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1: In the name of the Father, and of the Son, and of the Holy Ghost, Amen. My dear brethren, we just read in the Gospel that our Lord wept, that our Lord cried. We must remember that there was a reason, and not a sentimental one. There was a serious reason why our Lord cried. And if St. Luke reports it in the Gospel, it is to teach us something. And so we must reflect upon these tears of our Lord. It was on Palm Sunday, when our Lord had been received in triumph by the Jews who were congregated in the holy city to celebrate Easter. He was received as the Messiah, people singing, dancing with long palms, hailing Hosanna to the Son of David. The very evening of this triumphal entrance in Jerusalem, before the sun got down, our Lord went up to the Mount of Olives, and from there you have a most beautiful panoramic of Jerusalem, of the holy city. And so our Lord stood there in the mountain, looking upon Jerusalem and seeing the light that came from the golden dome of the magnificent temple, recovered with gold. And he saw the marble palaces, and he saw the homes of the Pharisees, of the prince, of all the important people of Jerusalem. He saw these magnificent walls, the ramparts of Jerusalem and the towers of defense. The holy city indeed, in all its splendor, in all its beauty and glory. And our Lord cried that that vision of Jerusalem, that panoramic, that beautiful view of Jerusalem in the evening when the sun starts to go down, brought tears to his eyes. There were different reasons. Our Lord cried thinking of the past ingratitudes of his people. The very people that had had all proofs of the love of God for them. The promise to Abraham that his descendants will be greater than the stars in heaven, the grains of sand on the floor. The protection of the Israelites being delivered from the slavery of Egypt. How God took care of them during 40 years, nourishing them with the manna, giving them the water that they needed, taking care of leading them to the promised land, and once in there giving them power and strength, multiplying their families, making them strong against their enemies, giving them prophets, giving them kings to rule them. Showing clearly before the whole world his predilection for these descendants of Abraham. Giving them a temple, a ritual, a sacrifice, a law. Making of that people his own people. And in return, ingratitude, continuous ingratitude on the part of his elected ones. He sent them prophets. They laughed at them. Now he had sent them his own son at the very end of his public mission, after 3 years of miracles, of preaching, of his doctrine. And our Lord knew that these very people that in the morning had acclaimed him as the Messiah, as the King, as the Son of David, they were the ones that will cry, crucify him in 5 days, in only 5 days. So our Lord cried at the ingratitude of his people. And that's maybe one of the things that hurt the most, ingratitude. Our Lord cried also, not only on the past, but also on the present. The incredulity of his own people. There they were. They heard him. They saw him. They were witnesses of his miracles, proving most clearly that he was not a man like others and that he had a divine power in him. And in spite of it, they were rejecting him. His very priests, the ones that were supposed to prepare the people for the arrival of the Messiah, rejected him and were going to put him to death. And they were thinking of it already, because he was not the Messiah that they liked. They wanted a different sort of savior. They wanted a temporal king that will give to Israel power over the whole world and a golden age with material success. Our Lord cried, seeing the immediate punishment that was going to fall over Jerusalem, that beautiful city with all these gardens, all these palaces, all these magnificent constructions, really the holy and beautiful city, in a few years, in the year 70 of our era, was going to be absolutely destroyed, completely destroyed by the Roman legions. The temple will disappear, the gold will be sold, the sacred vessels will be taken by the soldiers and used for infamous uses. The beautiful palaces destroyed. Not one stone on the other will remain of the beautiful walls of Jerusalem. And all the inhabitants will be killed. Tens of thousands of people perished in the year 70. And among them, those who cry, "Crucify him." It was a very prompt punishment that destroyed completely the holy city. And our Lord cried over that because he loved his country, because he loved his place. But our Lord cries especially looking at Jerusalem, thinking of the other Jerusalem, his church. Our Lord cries because he sees all the heresies that during the history of the church will try to destroy his immaculate spouse, his mystical body. Our Lord cries because he sees all the schisms that will violate his mystical body and will lead souls to confusion and to damnation. Our Lord cries when he sees the abomination of desolation that the prophet spoke about, taking the place of the holy temple, and at knowing that the beautiful temple of Jerusalem was going to be completely destroyed and profanated, he certainly thought of the churches, of the cathedrals, of the basilicas, of all the places of worship that will be polluted by the new religion that in the 20th century was going to try to replace the true religion, the one that cannot change. And finally, our Lord cried because of our own sins. Our Lord cried because of sins, of the sins of the world. St. Luke says that when our Lord cried, he said, a part of the prophecy of the destruction of Jerusalem, which is exactly what happened, is that all that will happen because thou hast not known the time of thy visitation. In the case of Jerusalem, that means because Jerusalem has not accepted the time of the arrival of the Messiah, because he has not accepted that grace that was going to transform the elected people, the arrival of the Son of God himself. But the souls that reject God's grace are also souls who have not known the day of their visitation in biblical language. And so that's what sin is. to reject God, to reject the presence of God in our soul, to put God aside, and instead of God, ourselves, our passions, our preferences, our own will, the world, or what the devil puts before our eyes to deceive us. So the tears of our Lord continue, are perpetuated throughout centuries in the sins of man. A mortal sin has two aspects, has a double face, or two elements that constitute it. First of all, the rejection of God, the offense to God. And secondly, the ruin, the destruction of the soul that loses the state of grace by committing a mortal sin. First, a mortal sin is an offense to God. Essentially, a sin is a rebellion. It's an echo of the words of Lucifer in heaven when he refused to submit to God. Non serviam, I will not serve, I will not obey. A rebellion. To put our own will, our preferences, our pleasures, our points of view where God has already commanded something. Mortal sin has, first of all, an element of rebellion, a satanic rebellion against God's law. And that rebellion includes contempt for God's authority. If you obey your superiors just because you want to, well, materially you are doing something good, but your reason is a wrong one. You should obey your superiors because God commands you to do so, and you accept his authority. Who likes to love his enemies? You tell me. I don't like to love my enemies, I tell you. Everything tells me to hate my enemies. In my heart, in my mind, to hate my enemies. That's a natural reaction. But the law of God tells us that we must love our enemies. So because God commands it, we will love the dirty ones. But it is because God commands it, not because I like or I decide or I prefer. The law of God commands us to sanctify the feast days. I go to Mass because it is so beautiful. Well, maybe it is so beautiful, but it's certainly hot, it is certainly long, and you will be better in the swimming pool in that moment. Yes or not? Yes, you will. You should not go to Mass because you like it. That's a bonus, that's wonderful if you do. I hope you do. But because it is the will of God, and you accept his authority, and that's it. Thou shalt not steal. Thou shalt not commit fornication. Bad thoughts, bad desires, lies, hate, drunkenness, gluttony. All these sins should not be committed because God commands us not to commit them. That must be the first and greatest of all arguments, the authority of God to which we submit. So when we commit a mortal sin, we treat with contempt God's authority. We say, I do what I want. That's my way, which I prefer to God's way. I know better. And obviously that contempt is an offense. You can say, how can you say that I offend God if I have an impure thought? Well, you do, but that's my business. God has nothing to do with that. You are treating his law with contempt. And so you are offending him. And you are disobeying him. The creature revolting against its creator. What an abomination. What makes also of mortal sin an offense to God is the element of ingratitude against the goodness, the kindness, the mercy of the one who has created us because he loves us. He wants to take us with him to heaven. He wants us to be members of his family. He wants to share with us the very joy of God. What an ingratitude, the one of the sinner who turns against his good Father in heaven. Ingratitude against our Lord, who has incarnated, taken our own flesh, who has died for us in the cross, something that nobody has done for you. Nobody else has died for you. Who has died for you? Only God has died for you. So nobody loves you more than he does. Ingratitude. Ingratitude towards the one that gives you the very strength that you use to commit your sins. So you see how a mortal sin is an offense to God. Because it is a rebellion. Because it is contempt. Because it is disobedience. Because it is ungrateful. So whatever nature must be that the sin is radically an offense to God, to annul redemption, to attack the very purpose of creation. Whatever it is, impurity, theft, blasphemy, profanation of the feast days, a scandal, immodesty in dress, disobedience, violence, whatever it is, essentially is an offense against God. And that's the first cause of the tears of our Lord and God, because our sins offend him, and the heart which is offended suffers, and our Lord shows his suffering by crying. The second phase of a mortal sin, the second aspect, is not only the offense against God, but it is the destruction of the soul, and even of the body in many cases, and certainly at the end, damnation of the one who lives in mortal sin. There is no excuse. You read the wonderful epistle of today. St. Paul says at the end, God is faithful. He will not permit you to be tempted beyond your strength. With a temptation, he will give you a way out, that you may be able to bear it. So there is no such thing as an irresistible sin. No matter the vices that you may have contracted and the bad customs that you may have in sinning, no matter your weakness, you can always say no. You can always say no, always. And you will do it if you knew what are the consequences of sin. 1 year ago, I got allergic to shrimp. I love shrimp very, very much. I got allergic to shrimp. I got what they call an anaphylactic reaction, and I got very sick. And Dr. Carroll told me, Father, no more shrimp. Haven't touched a shrimp since then. And I like them. But I know that if I touch them, I can get really sick. So I will not touch them, no matter how much I like them. And if I get one day allergic to chocolate, well, it will be the end of the world, but I will not touch chocolate. Unless I want a sweet suicide. So, if you consider that when you commit a sin, you are offending God. And as we are going to see right now, you ruin your soul completely. Won't it be better just to abstain from it? I tell you, if you start to see that your tongue starts to fall into pieces, you go to what's happening, you say, well, you have a special sickness. that it seems that each time that you gossip, you lose a piece of your tongue. And then it will continue with your esophage and with your stomach, and finally you will die. Or you will stop gossiping just that moment. Just in that moment, because of the immediate consequences that are not very nice. For sure. So what happens to the soul that commits a mortal sin? What happens? First, it loses the most precious treasure that we can imagine, the presence of God. A state of grace, state of sanctifying grace, means that the Holy Trinity is in our soul. That God is really living in our soul, not with the physical presence of the humanity of our Lord and the Blessed Sacrament, but God is really present in us by grace. And all the actions, all the good works that we do are sanctified by the presence of God. To the point that without the grace of God, all good actions that we may do are good for nothing. The alms that you give, if you are in a state of mortal sin, the help that you give to others, the prayers that you may say, unless they are for your own conversion, they are good for nothing. Absolutely nothing. Because the principle of merit is grace. And the soul in the state of mortal sin does not have that principle of merit, does not have supernatural grace, which is the life by excellence of our soul. Not only mortal sin makes us lose the presence of God and sanctifying grace, but it makes us also lose all the spiritual riches that we have accumulated with our good works. Every prayer, every communion, every visit to the Blessed Sacrament, every spiritual reading, every examination of conscience, every alms, every act of charity, of patience, humility, chastity, everything is just being kept in the account of heaven. And when we commit a mortal sin, disappears. Gone. Absolutely gone. Like if you can no longer have access to your account in the bank. No longer yours. Part of a contract. Losing grace, we lose also, as I said, that principle of merit that makes that our works become holy works. And so whatever we do, I repeat, good for nothing. Mortal sin deprives the soul of the help that God and the intercession of Our Lady, the angels, the protection of the saints can have over the soul. Not because God doesn't want to help, but because the sinner shields his soul and makes it impenetrable for God's grace. He just goes away from God's protection. Sin usually brings other sins, and almost always the repetition of the same sin, particularly when they are against charity or against chastity, or sins of avarice or gluttony. And so a bad habit, is easily created, and a vice, and with it chains that make more and more difficult for the soul to be delivered, and with it remorse in the conscience that continues being uncomfortable and knowing that what we are doing is wrong, feeling of guilt that accompanies the sinner no matter what he tries to do to cover it. All the human consolations, all the pretended pleasures that sin can bring are bitter because of that guilt of the conscience, always saying, that's wrong, that's wrong, that's wrong. At the same time, with that anxiety of the spirit, that intoxication of the soul that remorse brings, how many dangers for health, for the health of the body. or for the health of the mind? How many problems in the families, with friends? Sin, it means the destruction of the soul and of the body, of the whole person of the sinner. And of course, finally, well, to give oneself to the devil, to reject the company of God, and to become a slave of Satan, and to have, as result, the everlasting fire of hell, and the complete separation from God forever. A good confession takes care of that. I'm afraid to go to confession. Well, you will certainly be more afraid of hell than to go to confession. There's no reason to be afraid of going to confession. I am ashamed. Well, be ashamed of your sins, but not of confessing your sins. You think the priest has not heard that already? What's the priest going to think about me? Probably the same he thinks already. So don't be worried. So you see how the tears of our Lord have a deep meaning for us. And I encourage you during this Mass to think about it. To think why our Lord is crying. Have I given to our Lord reasons to cry? Have I been ungrateful? Have I been disobedient? Have I been opposed to His will? Have I treated His authority with contempt? How about my sins? What is my conscience telling me now? Etc. So, the tears of our Lord must be for each one of us a true reason of meditation during this Holy Mass. And the soul in a state of mortal sin is in a worse state than this poor widow in that moment. In the name of the Father, and of the Son, and of the Holy Ghost. Amen.
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3: In the name of the Father, and of the Son, and of the Holy Ghost. Amen. So Holy Mother Church keeps this Feast of the Annunciation in relation to the Feast of Christmas. You'll notice that Christmas, December 25th, is 9 months after March 25th for the Annunciation. And so really we are celebrating the conception of our Lord Jesus Christ in the womb of the Virgin Mary. We call it the Annunciation because the angel Gabriel came to request of her, to announce to her that this is the will of God, that you would be the mother of God, and to request of her her consent, be it done unto me according to thy will, according to thy word. What can we reflect upon with the Annunciation? Maybe this is a bit of a stretch, but the idea of sacrifice, I touched a little bit on this past Sunday, yesterday, but then also with the Third Order, the idea of sacrifice. If we look at our obligation that we have to God Almighty, we know that our existence is not of ourselves. We know that it is due to God Almighty. And we have a responsibility, we have a debt, so to speak, a debt of gratitude by which we will give back to God Almighty. We will give back the things that are the most precious. the things that are the most precious. The greatest thing that we have from God is our life. It is the most precious thing to us. And therefore, we say that we would offer our life back. And this will be done, firstly, interiorly. In fact, the interior disposition will become the reason or the purpose for any external manifestation. So why does a husband give his wife flowers? Because he loves her. And that love, that disposition of charity within the soul, goes before anything, any flowers are given. It's the reason why flowers are given, not for other reasons. But anyway, so the spirit, the disposition that is within the soul is one of offering back oneself. And we say this in our morning offering when we say that we will offer all of the thoughts, words, and deeds of the day to the honor and the glory of God. We will offer them in union with the sacrifice of our Lord Jesus Christ on the cross. We say that in our morning offering. So those are the interior dispositions. The idea of sacrifice is how mankind naturally, this happens from our nature, from our rational nature, it's a consequence of our rational nature, we will look for a way to do that exteriorly, manifestly, visibly, audibly, and so on. We will look for a way to do that. And that's the origin of offering some things to God, but we know that those things, they represent me in the sense that I want that thing that I offer to be me, because my interior disposition is offering me to God. And we see this with the Annunciation. St. Augustine, I've used this quotation before. St. Augustine has a famous remark. He says that the Virgin Mary became the Mother of God, conceiving Christ firstly within her soul and then afterwards in her body. And it's looking at the same type of thing. What is the disposition of the Virgin Mary? What is in her soul? And St. Augustine will say, well, she carries God. She carries Christ. She carries the Redeemer within her soul, within her heart, within her mind. And the reason why she was the one chosen, and we can come up with several different answers, but the reason why she was the one chosen to be the Mother of God is because she's the only one that perfectly conceived him in her heart, within her soul. And the conception of the child is the visible consequence of that reality. Just like we look at sacrifice as there's the interior spirit, the interior disposition, which serves as the purpose and the reason for any exterior action. So the interior disposition of the Virgin Mary will serve as the reason and the purpose for the exterior accomplishment of the Incarnation. Now, how can we apply this to ourselves? We also, it should be obvious, we also have the obligation, as we were just saying before, of offering ourselves, offering all of our life, all of our words, all of our deeds, everything we want to give to God Almighty. And when we have that spirit within us, we will carry, not in the same way, but we will carry the likeness of Jesus Christ within us. One of the, I think it's St. Thomas Aquinas, he says that when our Heavenly Father looks at us, He sees the likeness of his divine Son, and that's what he finds pleasing. It's the likeness of God within the soul, but specifically the likeness of his divine Son. And we know that's what St. Paul talks about. He says we cry out, Abba, Father. Abba means Father, like Abbot or Abbess, Abba. The spirit of adoption, he calls it, whereby we are sons, which means we are other Christs. He sees a Christ. That's why he loves. And so we can imitate in this way the Virgin Mary. We will never accomplish the perfection that she had of those interior dispositions, ultimately of the love of God. We are not the Immaculate Conception. She was prepared to have those dispositions. She was the one who was quickened to have those dispositions, of which the conception of the child would be the result. So let us just meditate during the Mass on what are our dispositions, how we must always be aware of constantly offering ourselves. Constantly offering ourselves in everything that we do. And the more we can accomplish that, the more we will look like Jesus Christ. And the more our Heavenly Father will say, there's my Son. I see the likeness. And that likeness will grow in depth. It will grow in strength. And then we'll also hear, come blessed of my Father. So we'll pray to the Virgin Mary on this day. I know today is not March 25th. As I said yesterday, the feast is put off. But the Church puts it off because she doesn't want to let it go. You know, St. Joseph doesn't get put off in the same way. But the Annunciation does. I'll probably get corrected on that, but I don't think so. So we'll pray to the Virgin Mary on her feast days, many graces she intends and desires to give on these feast days, especially to us, her children, who come to her. In the name of the Father, and of the Son, and of the Holy Ghost. Amen.
1: In the name of the Father, and of the Son, and of the Holy Ghost. Amen. Dear family, dear friends, imagine that one of our boys, during one of these trips that they do in the woods, gets hurt, serious accident, he's bleeding, he's dying. And we put him in his room, and we let him bleed, and we let him without food. And when the parents call the weekend and say, Father, we have not had news about our Tommy during these last days. And we say, do not be worried, ma'am. Everything is fine. Everything is well. And at the same time that I am reassuring the parents that Tommy is in perfect health, that nothing is wrong with him, well, he is dying in his room. Of course, this is just an example that comes to me at that time of the day and in this situation. But won't you say that I will be a rather nasty fellow, not to say even a criminal, not to take care of that boy, to say the truth to his family? And you can come and tell me, Father, you are a nasty fellow, and you are a liar, and you are a criminal. And I will tell you, well, but you see, I didn't want to worry you. I didn't want to worry anyone. Won't that be an absurd, ridiculous reply? Well, I will certainly feel like a nasty fellow and like a criminal indeed, if I would tell you now, you see, Mrs. Neuhoffen was a good woman. She was an exemplary mother of family. She was a good spouse. She suffered very much during her life, and she endured all that suffering with her strong faith, with her prayer life, with the frequency of sacraments, with works of charity for the church, for the poor, for the sick. And therefore, because all that is true and true indeed, Mrs. Niehoffen is already in heaven and she is close to God, and let us rejoice in it. I'll be a criminal if I tell you this. Maybe that's the case. Maybe the sufferings of her sickness that led her to the end of her earthly life, offered up and accepted with a spirit of Christian resignation, maybe that was enough to purify her completely and to send her to heaven. But I do not know. Do you know it? You don't know it either. The church wants to recall then, in every funeral ceremony, in this last solemn mass which is celebrated in the funeral rites for the soul of the one who is departed before we commit the body to the earth, the church wants us to recall that there is such a place as purgatory. Purgatory exists. When somebody dies, if he dies in a state of mortal sin, he goes to hell. There is no remission. Our Lord just said in the Gospel of today, of this Mass, the one who believes in me will not die forever, nor morietur in eternum. This eternal death is precisely hell, the total, absolute, eternal separation from God, plus the other punishments which are included. Now, there is only another eternal place to be, the one for which we have been created. This is heaven. But only saints go to heaven. Only saints can enter in heaven. Heaven is the land of saints, of the perfect friends of our Lord.

Maybe the person has been a rascal his whole life or a great sinner. And we believe that an act of perfect contrition, well, can save a soul. And I proclaim that if Hitler made an act of perfect contrition just in the very last moment he was dying, when he killed himself, he didn't go to hell. And if Stalin made an act of perfect contrition just in the very end, he didn't go to hell. But my goodness, they were not saints. Now, we become saints here on earth or in purgatory. It is a place to make people saints. To purge, that's where the name comes. Purgatory, purgatorium, purgare, purgo. I purge, I clean, I purify. The verb in Latin means. Now there is a place to be purified, to become saint. Purified of what? Not of mortal sin. Since those who die mortal sin are irremissibly the enemies of God and go to hell. Purgatory exists in order to purify the souls of the venial sins that have not been forgiven or repented of in the moment of death, and also of what we call the temporal punishment, the punishment which is due to pay for mortal sins which have been confessed and pardoned. This is why purgatory exists, to purify all these remnants of sin and of attachment to sinful things that can remain in the soul after death. I will give you a simple example. You are all familiar with it, especially those who have children, and certainly those who are at the charge of schools or of institutions with children. When a child does something wrong, he feels guilty, he knows that he has done something which was not correct, and he comes to ask pardon to his father or to his mother. Well, I got upset and I slapped my little sister. So there it is. I am sorry, I ask pardon for it. The father and the mother are going to forgive the child immediately, but they are going to punish him. The forgiveness is given immediately by the very fact of the acknowledge of the guilt and the feeling of repentance and contrition that comes with it. But there is still something to pay for the disorder, for the wrong that has been done. Children understand that. And a healthy father, a healthy mother, and a healthy child know very well that forgiveness does not consist in forgiving the punishment. This is wrong education, and that will create monsters. But to forgive the fault, and at the same time to punish that action that needs to be restored somehow. An unhealthy child will ask from his parents to be forgiven and to be pardoned, not the fault, but the punishment. He will not care that he did something wrong. He will come to ask the forgiveness of the punishment. Don't punish me. And an unhealthy father and an unhealthy mother will say, all right, that's it. Don't be worried. We see in the school, and this is a great consolation, the students who know that they have done something wrong, they ask to be forgiven for it, and they are forgiven, but they have a punishment to fulfill. And they will feel insecure, incomplete, if that punishment was not given. Because the punishment, when it is accepted and when it is fulfilled, restores to the soul a dignity which was lost. Mary Magdalene can look at the eyes

0: most pure mother of God in heaven. She was a prostitute. She was a scum. The lowest thing that one can imagine. And she can look at the eyes at the most pure mother of God, the Virgin Mary. And she can look at the eyes to God himself, purity itself. Why? Because not only she was forgiven and she asked pardon, but because she accepted the punishment for her sins. And she restored her dignity like that. When you go to confession, the priest forgives your sins. I absolve thee. And he gives you indeed the pardon of God. But he tells you, for your penance you will, whatever. He gives you an action to fulfill, a special prayers to say, some act of charity or mortification, because you need to restore the disorder that you created with your sin. You understand that? When there is a transgression, when there is a fault, you can ask forgiveness and to obtain it, of course, for the fault that you have committed, but you still need to pay a punishment in order to restore what you did wrong. Now, God gives us this opportunity in purgatory. And in purgatory, the souls are punished by being separated from God, and are punished by a mystical, mysterious, but real fire which torments the souls and purifies them. Why, will you say, why is it necessary to atone with punishment? Why punishment must be something that hurts? Well, because it will not be punishment otherwise. It will not be punishment. Dad, I am sorry that I slapped my sister. All right, I forgive you. Eat this candy for your penance. I absolve thee. Yes, you are forgiven for your sins of calumny or impurity or whatever it was. And you see, and for your holy penance, well, I exempt you from Sunday masses for the rest of the year. What punishment is this? Punishment consists precisely in something that is hard, that we don't like. And when you, good parents, punish your children, you ask them to do something that they don't like. And it is because of their fidelity in accepting that punishment and in fulfilling it that they are going to restore the wrong that they did and recover their dignity. Now, what the soul separated from the body don't like is to be separated from God. And that's where God punishes them. Our Lord brought redemption to the world, not with beautiful words, but by suffering the most terrible passion. And he was not acting, he was not posing. He did suffer indeed. Now, why are we going to atone for our sins in a different manner than by suffering? And that's the way that God has determined, because that's the proper way. Therefore, my friends, do not be shocked if I tell you that maybe Mrs. Niehoffen in that moment is suffering in order to become a saint, in order to enter in heaven. Now, all that is very nice, Father, but what can I do? Well, it happens that you can help her to become a saint, that you can help the souls in purgatory. And you can help them with your prayers, with your sacrifices, with the application of indulgences to them, with the performance of acts of charity, of works of mercy, applying them for the souls in purgatory. And the highest thing that you can do, and the greatest treasure that you can apply for them is the Holy Mass. That's why the best thing that you can do in this very moment for our dear Mrs. Newhaven is to be here to assist to the Holy Mass. A Mass in which you are not going to be told that Alleluia, Alleluia, she's in heaven. I will be a criminal, I repeat, if I said that. But a Mass in which you are being told that yes, she was a good woman, and we will have fond memories of her, but that she was not a saint, and that she needs to become a saint to go to heaven. And if she didn't become a saint in these last days of her illness, she's becoming a saint right now. And that you are helping her to that with your prayers, with your sacrifices, with your works of mercy, etc. You see how logical it is. How much consoling it is, the thought that purgatory exists. How just it is. Do you really think that God would create angels or men, will create spirits, and that these spirits could turn against him, could destroy his creation, could spit in his face and still be called his friends? It is impossible. It is absurd. Only a maniac can think something like that, or a perfect ignorant. There is such a place like hell, and the greatest folly is to say that it is empty, particularly in our perverted years. There is such a place as heaven, of course it is, because we have been created for that. But there is such a place as purgatory, and our faith teaches it, and our common sense claims for it, and our sense of justice recognizes its necessity. And we have this possibility of helping the souls. Now, my friends, dear members of the family of Mrs. Newhaven, dear parishioners, boys and girls who are here, let us pray for her. Let us pray for her that God Almighty will give her the reward of her good life. Let us pray for her and for her intentions, because she had particular intentions concerning especially her dear ones. Let us pray for all the souls in purgatory, especially the abandoned ones, the ones that just went there in the last moment, that nobody even thinks that there they are. And there they are, the poor ones. Nobody praying for them. Nobody taking care of them. Especially now that nobody speaks about purgatory. Criminals. Criminals indeed. And let us have, during this Mass, all these intentions in our heart. And let us be sure that Almighty God is going to answer our prayer. In the name of the Father, and of the Son, and of the Holy Ghost. Amen.
1: I'll just read this morning an extract from Saint Gregory. St. Gregory the Great, and give us some food for thought. Now, he's talking about the Jews in the time of our Lord, whose hearts were hardened, and so didn't make much of a case at our Lord's coming, were completely unfazed by it. We mustn't resemble them. So this is what St. Gregory says. But in all the signs that mark the birth and death of the Lord, we must consider the hardness of heart of certain Jews. Since neither the grace of the prophecies nor the miracles made them recognize the Lord. For all the elements have attested to the coming of their Creator. And to speak of it in the manner of men, the heavens recognized in him their God, since they hastened to send him a star. The sea has recognized the coming of its creator, which offered itself as at its feet as a solid path when our Lord walked upon the waters. The earth recognized the Lord's coming when it trembled when our Lord died. The sun recognized him, which is the ray of his light, the sun that was eclipsed at his death. The rocks and walls recognized him that were split when he bowed his head and died. And hell finally recognized him, those who returned from the dead at the time of his own death on Calvary. And yet, the one whom all insensible elements have perceived as their Lord, the hearts of the Jews, still unfaithful, did not recognize him as their God. And harder than stones, they do not wish to open themselves to repentance. They refuse to confess the one whom the elements, as we have said, have proclaimed God by the prodigies and the lacerations with which they have been the object. Now, St. Gregory says this of the Jews, but we can, of course, apply it to ourselves. Each epiphany, we have to examine ourselves to see just how much gold and frankincense and myrrh we bring to our Lord in our lives. So how much adoration, how much prayer, and how much penance, sacrifice, do we bring to our Lord? Are we prepared to expend in our Lord's honor? So the Jews were unable to recognize, although they could point out where our Lord was to be born and when he was to be born and where he was to be found. It was the Gentiles that received the grace of his
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0: The consecration of the parish to St. Joseph. O glorious Patriarch and Patron of the Catholic Church, O Virgin Spouse of God and Guardian and Foster Father of the Word Incarnate, in the presence of Jesus and Mary, our parish chooses Thee this day to be our Guardian and Father. O Thou whom God has constituted Head of the Holy Family, accept us, we beseech Thee, though utterly unworthy, to be poor little servants in Thy holy house. Present us to Thy Immaculate Spouse, ask her also to accept us as servants and to adopt us as children. With her, teach us, Thou who art a master of the interior life, how to converse constantly with Jesus and how to serve Him faithfully in all things to the end of our lives. To Thy custody was committed the living bread of heaven to be dispensed to Thy starving brethren. Oh, with Mary, help us to prepare the poor stables of our hearts to receive worthily and often the bread of our salvation. Let us receive it from Thy hands and from those of Mary as often as we approach the Holy Table. O our tender and watchful Father, we hereby consecrate our parish to Thee, and we firmly propose and resolve never to leave Thee, and never to say or do anything, nor to suffer anyone under our charge to say or do anything against Thy honor. O Thou, Head of the House of God upon earth, in faithful imitation of Jesus and Mary, we place our parish and all our concerns under Thy care and protection. To Thee, after Jesus and Mary, we consecrate our bodies and souls with all their faculties, our spiritual progress, our homes, and all our affairs and undertakings. Forsake us not.
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1: We continue now. This is tape number 4, How to Be Happy, How to Be Holy, by Father Paul O'Sullivan. Priests, the happiest of men. Not only the saints, but all devout priests experience the most profound satisfaction and joy when celebrating Mass. It is enough for them to know that they are in immediate, intimate, personal communication with God Himself, that they are holding Him in their hands, looking at Him, conversing with Him, and that He is looking into their very hearts with ineffable love, that they are giving Him the greatest possible joy and glory that even He could desire, greater glory than all the angels and saints give Him in heaven, that they are calling down on themselves, on the world, on their native land, countless blessings, that they are surrounded by throngs of holy angels who are watching their every movement, and finally, that they are helping, consoling, rejoicing the holy souls in purgatory. How is it possible for a devout and intelligent priest to know and feel all this and not be filled with joy? The Mass of Leo XIII. I was once admitted to assist at the Mass of Pope Leo XIII, a venerable priest told us, and no book that I ever read on the Mass, no sermon I ever heard, produced on me such a profound impression. It is now 50 years since that happy day, and never since have I forgotten that Mass of the Holy Father. Never have I celebrated Mass myself that I have not tried to imitate the devotion he manifested at his Mass. The Pope was then 85 years of age, and seemed to me feeble and considerably bent as he entered the chapel. When, however, he proceeded to the altar, he was filled with a new life, a new energy. He began the holy sacrifice absorbed in devotion. All his gestures, all his movements, his slow, distinct utterance of the words showed clearly that he felt that he was in the very presence of God. At the moment of consecration, his face lit up with a beautiful light, his great eyes shone, and his whole expression was as of one looking at, conversing with, the Almighty. He took the host in his hands with the utmost reverence, and pronounced the solemn words of consecration, manifestly, with a full comprehension of the tremendous act he was performing. He then bent his knee as if before the throne of God in heaven. He raised the host aloft, and gazed at it in rapture, slowly returning it to the corporal. He manifested the same unction and living faith at the consecration of the most precious blood. Thence on to the communion, his fervor was visible at every moment. At the Agnus Dei, he seemed to be speaking face to face with God. I do not venture to describe with what love he consumed the sacred host and drank the precious blood of Jesus. And yet, the Mass was not very long, the whole ceremony was simple, but so impressive that, as I've said, it has been ever before my eyes for 50 long years. A Protestant converted by the Mass. A group of English tourists, Protestants, assisted at the Holy Sacrifice in the Cathedral Church of Florence. The celebrant said the Mass with deep devotion, quite unaware that he was being closely watched by this group of strangers. Some of the group, when their curiosity had been satisfied, left their places near the altar and proceeded to examine the beauties of the sacred edifice. One, however, remained behind and continued to watch every movement of the priest until the conclusion of the holy sacrifice. He was evidently profoundly moved and was especially struck by the look of faith and joy visible on the priest's face as he came from the altar and proceeded to the sacristy. On his return to England, this gentleman begged for instruction and became a fervent Catholic. We do not hesitate to say that when Protestants or unbelievers assist at Mass said devoutly, they are frequently so deeply impressed that many of them, like the Englishman whom we've just mentioned, enter the church. Far different, says St. Alphonsus, are the sad results caused to those who assist at Mass hastily and irreverently celebrated. Father Matthew Crawley was without doubt one of the greatest missionaries in the world, yet there was No one more kind, more modest, more winning. Even when speaking of the greatest sinners whom it had been his lot to encounter, he referred to them with kindness and pity. Yet one fact he recounts with great sadness. We heard the story from his own lips. "My father," he said, "was a Protestant, a good-living, honest, straightforward man. My mother was a Catholic and reared her children in the Catholic faith. Her most ardent desire was to see my father converted. She acted with great tact and prudence. She placed her hope rather in prayer and example than in persuasion, though she found means, too, of making known to my father, without annoying him, the truths of the Catholic Church. At last her hopes were on the verge of being fulfilled, so much so that my father promised to come with us to Mass. He did so, but unfortunately the priest celebrated the Mass with so much haste and irreverence that my father returned home, disappointed, and declared that never, never more would he think of becoming a Catholic. We, too, were profoundly disappointed, all the more as my father refused to listen to any further reference to the Catholic faith. Years passed, and we continued to pray. One evening, a missionary priest of the Passionist Order called on us, and my father, in his usual hospitable manner, invited him to remain. By a strange providence, the conversation of this missionary produced a striking effect on my father. Once more, he consented to hear Mass, to be celebrated by the missionary. The Passionist Father celebrated Mass very simply, but very piously, and thanks to Almighty God, my good father shortly after began a course of instruction and entered the Church. The Benefits of the Mass. St. Thomas, the Prince of Theologians, writes wonderfully of the Mass. The Mass, he says, obtains for sinners in mortal sin the grace of repentance. For the just, it obtains the remission of venial sins and the pardon of the pain due to sin. It obtains an increase of habitual grace as well as all the graces necessary for their special needs. St. Paul, the hermit, stood once at the church door as the people entered. He saw the soul of one man, a great sinner, in such a state of horrible corruption as appalled him. Moreover, he saw a devil standing by his side who seemed to have complete control of him. On leaving the church, he saw the same man so completely changed that he called him aside and asked him confidentially if he was sorry for his sins. The poor man at once confessed that he had committed many and very grave sins, but during the Mass he had read in his prayer book, "If your sins are as red as scarlet, I will make them as white as snow." "I began at once to ask God to pardon and forgive me, and I'm very sorry for my sins, and I wish to go to confession at once." St. Paul saw that by his act of sincere sorrow, he was, by the infinite merits of the Mass, pardoned of all his sins. Our Lord said to St. Mactilde, "In Mass I come with such humility that there is no sinner, no matter how depraved he be, that I am not ready to receive if only he desires it. I come with such sweetness and mercy that I will pardon my greatest enemies if they ask for pardon. I come with such generosity that there is no one so poor that I will not fill him with the riches of my love. I come with such heavenly food as will strengthen the weakest, with such light as will illumine the blindest, with such a plenitude of graces as will remove all miseries, overcome all obstinacy, and dissipate all fears." What words of divine comfort! Words of God Himself. If we heard nothing else about the Holy Mass, are not these words alone sufficient to fill us with faith and confidence in the divine mysteries? St. Gregory of Nazianzen, in the life of this great saint, we read that his father fell dangerously ill and was dying. The sick man had fallen into a state of such extreme weakness that he could scarcely make the slightest movement. His pulse was extremely weak, and he was not able to take any nourishment. At last, he completely lost consciousness. His family, despairing of all human means, placed their faith in God. They adjourned to the church, where Mass was said for the recovery of the sick man. On their return, all danger had passed, and the patient was soon perfectly restored to health. The holy curé of Ars fell grievously ill, and notwithstanding the constant help of doctors, grew rapidly worse, so that no hope was entertained of his life. He asked that a mass be said on the altar of Saint Philomena. At the conclusion of the mass, he was completely cured. In the city of Lisbon, a lady lay dying of a mortal illness. The physicians held out no hope of recovery. She was suffering from a malignant cancer which had reached such extremes that an operation was impossible. Her confessor suggested that a mass should be offered for her complete cure. The dying lady gladly accepted the counsel. The mass was offered in honor of Saint Dominic, and by its infinite efficacy, the sick lady made a speedy recovery, much to the joy of her friends and to the surprise of her medical advisors. How often do we not see in Christian homes the parents, the brothers, or the sisters ill unto death? Eminent physicians are summoned, costly remedies are purchased, no pains are spared to save the dear ones from death and hasten their recovery. All that is as it should be, but why forget, why neglect the most potent of all remedies, the Holy Mass? How many men and women who are now lying in their graves might be alive and well had masses been offered for them as for the lady in Lisbon? How many misfortunes and accidents would be avoided if men had faith and confidence in the infinite merits of the Holy Sacrifice? If Catholics only understood the efficacy of the Mass, the churches would not be sufficient to hold the multitudes that would flock to assist at the celebration of the divine mysteries. Would to God that Christian mothers assisted at and offered masses for their families, and still better, if they trained their dear ones from their youth up to assist at Holy Mass. The Mass obtains for us a happy death. The crowning grace of our life is a holy and happy death. What avails it to have had a long and happy life, to have enjoyed all the comforts which riches can give, all the honors the world can bestow, if in the end we die a bad death? An unhappy death means a never-ending eternity of misery and woe. We can only die once, and if we die badly, there is no possibility of remedying the mistake. A bad death plunges a man into the fires of hell forever and forever. It is consequently of the utmost importance that we do all in our power, that we use every means to secure a happy death. Holy writers recommend various excellent methods whereby we may make our salvation certain, and all these we should use to the best of our ability. All agree, however, that the best and the easiest of these means is the frequent assistance at Holy Mass. Our blessed Lord assured Saint Mechtilde that he would comfort and console all those who were assiduous in hearing Mass, and that he would send as many of his great saints to assist them when dying as they had heard Masses in their lifetime. Pinellas relates that a devout man had such confidence in the efficacy of the Mass that he did his utmost to be present at the Holy Sacrifice as often as he possibly could. He fell gravely ill and died with great peace and joy. His parish priest grieved much at the loss of this exemplary member of his flock and offered for his soul many suffrages. Great was the surprise of the good priest when the dead man appeared to him radiant with joy and thanked him for his charity, adding at the same time that he was in no need of prayers, as owing to his frequent assistance at Mass, he was received immediately into heaven. Monsignor Nautier, Bishop of Breslau, notwithstanding his onerous labors and grave responsibilities, sought to be present at as many Masses as he could, which were celebrated in his cathedral. At the moment of his death, his soul was seen mounting up to heaven, accompanied by many glorious angels who sang sweet canticles of joy and praise. All good Christians would do well to follow these holy examples and ask God, every time they hear Mass, to grant them the grace of a holy death and freedom from the fires of purgatory. The obligation to hear Mass on Sundays and holy days is very grave, and to fail in the fulfillment of this duty on these days without sufficient reason is a mortal sin. Not only does the sinner thereby lose important graces, which he may never again receive, but God may also punish him severely, as has frequently happened. The following are some of the many instances we might mention. The following fact happened near Rome. Three businessmen went to a fair at Cisterno, and after having transacted satisfactorily their business, two of them prepared to return home on Sunday morning. The third pointed out to them that they could not thus hear Mass. They laughed at his words and replied that they could go to Mass some other day. So saying, they mounted their horses and set out on their return journey. Their companion heard Mass, and then proceeded to follow them. What was not his consternation on learning that both his friends had been killed on the road, victims of a dreadful accident. The writer of these lines remembers another awful punishment meted out by the Almighty to an unfortunate man in Rome itself. This man was a stonemason, and instead of hearing Mass on Sundays, he worked publicly, thereby giving no little scandal. On the Feast of Pentecost, he was engaged as usual at his sinful work on a high scaffolding, when lo, he was precipitated to the ground and killed instantly. Saint Antoninus of Florence quotes another instance of untimely death as a penalty for not hearing Mass. Two young men went off together to hunt. One had heard Mass, the other had not. A storm of thunder and lightning suddenly burst over them. One, the unfortunate man who had not gone to Mass, was struck dead by the lightning, whereas his companion escaped unscathed. One of the principal duties of the Christian is to hear Mass on Sundays, the one day in the week consecrated to God. It is indeed very temerarious to neglect this obligation. How a poor boy became a bishop, a cardinal, and a saint. Peter Damian lost both father and mother shortly after his birth. One of his brothers adopted him, but treated him with unnatural harshness, forcing him to work hard and giving him poor food and scanty clothing. One day, Peter found a silver piece which represented to him a small fortune. A friend told him that he could conscientiously use it for himself, as the owner could not be found. The only difficulty Peter had was to choose what it was he most needed, for he was in sore need of many things. While turning the matter over in his young mind, it struck him that he could do a still better thing, have a Mass said for the holy souls in purgatory, especially for the souls of his dear parents. At the cost of a great sacrifice, he put this thought into effect and had the Mass offered. A complete change at once became noticeable in his fortunes. His eldest brother called at the house where he lived, and horrified at the brutal hardships the little fellow was subjected to, arranged that he be handed over to his own care. He clad him and fed him as his own child, educated and cared for him most affectionately. Blessing followed on blessing. Peter's wonderful talents became known, and he was rapidly promoted to the priesthood. Sometime after, he was raised to the episcopacy and finally created cardinal. Miracles attested to his great sanctity, so that after death he was canonized and made doctor of the church. These wonderful graces flowed as from a fount from that one Mass. Priests, angels on earth. If we understand the divine dignity of the priesthood, we shall comprehend more fully the infinite greatness of the Mass. Saint Ignatius Martyr says that the priesthood is the most sublime of all created dignities. Saint Ephrem calls it an infinite dignity. Cassian says that the priest of God is exalted above all earthly sovereignties and above all celestial heights. He is inferior to God alone. Innocent III says that the priest is placed between God and man, inferior to God, but superior to man. Saint Denis calls the priest a divine man and the priesthood a divine dignity. Saint Ephrem says that the gift of the sacerdotal dignity surpasses all understanding. Hence, Saint John Chrysostom says that he who honors a priest honors Christ, and he who insults a priest insults Christ. Saint Ambrose has called the priestly office a divine profession. St. Francis de Sales, after having given orders to a holy ecclesiastic, perceived that in going out, he stopped at the door as if to give precedence to another. Being asked by the saint why he stopped, he replied that God favored him with the visible presence of his angel guardian, who before he had received priesthood, always remained on his right and preceded him, but now, since the moment of ordination, walked on his left and refused to go before him. It was in a holy contest with the angel that he stopped at the door. According to St. Thomas, the dignity of the priesthood surpasses even that of the angels. St. Gregory Nazianzen has said that the angels themselves venerate the priesthood. All the angels in heaven cannot absolve from a single sin. The angel guardians procure for the souls committed to their care grace to have recourse to a priest that he may absolve them. St. Francis of Assisi used to say, "If I saw an angel and a priest, I would bend my knee first to the priest and then to the angel." St. Augustine says that to pardon a sinner is a greater work than to create heaven and earth. To pardon a single sin requires all the omnipotence of God. See the power of the priest. St. Alphonsus, "The entire church cannot give God as much honor or obtain so many graces as a single priest by celebrating a single Mass. Thus, by the celebration of a single Mass, in which he offers Jesus Christ in sacrifice, a priest gives greater honor to the Lord than if all men, by dying for God, offered him the sacrifice of their lives. With regard to the power of priests over the real body of Jesus Christ, it is a faith that when they pronounce the words of consecration, the incarnate Word has obliged himself to obey and to come into their hands under the sacramental species." St. Ignatius, martyr, "Priests are the glory and the pillars of the church, the doors and doorkeepers of heaven." St. Alphonsus, "Were the Redeemer to descend into a church and sit in a confessional, and a priest to sit in another confessional, Jesus would say over each penitent, 'Ego te absolvo.' The priest would likewise say over each of his penitents, 'Ego te absolvo.' And the penitents of each would be equally absolved. Thus, the sacerdotal dignity is the most noble of all the dignities in this world." St. Ambrose says that it transcends all the dignities of kings, of emperors, and of angels. The dignity of the priest as far exceeds that of kings as the value of gold surpasses that of lead. St. Cyprian said that all who had the true spirit of God were, when compelled to take the order of priesthood, seized with fear and trembling. St. Epiphanius writes that he who found no one willing to be ordained a priest, so fearful were they of so divine a dignity. St. Gregory Nazianzen says that in his life of St. Cyprian, that when the saint heard that his bishop intended to ordain him priest, he, through humility, concealed himself. It is related that in the life of St. Fulgentius, that he too fled away and hid himself. St. Ambrose, as he himself attests, resisted for a long time before he consented to be ordained. St. Francis of Assisi never consented to be ordained. God rewards those who help priests. A humble shopkeeper lived in a small town of Ireland with his wife and son. They had very little of this world's goods, but they were devout and went to Mass as often as they could. A young priest, through ill health and overstudy, lost his mental balance and was unable to perform his priestly duties. He wandered from place to place, gentle and sweet, giving no one trouble. The good shopkeeper proposed to his wife to give him a little room in their modest house and give him food. The priest gladly accepted their kind invitation and spent some years with them, going and coming at his will. Before death, he regained the use of his reason, and sitting up in his dying bed, called on God most fervently to bless abundantly these good people. "Give them, dear Lord, 1,000-fold for all they have given me, your priest. Bless them spiritually, and bless them temporally." So saying, he died. Wonderful to say, that modest shopkeeper grew in wealth and prosperity so that his son became a millionaire and four of his sisters became nuns, and four of his wife's sisters became nuns. He himself lived to a ripe old age. Those who contribute generously to the education of students for the priesthood receive great rewards, for they could not possibly do anything greater than offer a good priest to God. No one on this earth can give God as much glory as a devout priest. How to hear Mass with profit? The first condition for hearing Mass well is to understand thoroughly the infinite sanctity of the Holy Sacrifice and the graces it obtains. To this end, we must read, not once but many times, this little book on the Mass. The Mass, as we've seen, is a stupendous mystery. Our minds, on the other hand, are weak and slow to understand. Therefore, we must read frequently and ponder seriously on the wonders of the Mass. One Mass, heard with understanding and devotion, obtains for us more graces than 100 or 1,000 Masses heard carelessly and in ignorance of what the Mass is. We should make it an inviolable rule to arrive at church some minutes before Mass commences. Firstly, in order to be prepared and recollected when the priest comes on the altar, and secondly, to avoid causing distraction to others. We should not only hear Mass, but we should offer it with the priest. Moreover, we should have the intention of hearing and offering all the Masses being said at the same time all over the world. In this way, we receive a share in these innumerable Masses. The cross. We at once remark that the crucifix is on every altar, that the priest's vestments are all marked with the sign of the cross, that the priest commences the Mass with the sign of the cross, that he makes this holy sign very many times during the Mass. Why? To make clear to us that the Mass is really and truly the sacrifice of the cross, that in the Mass Christ is crucified, sheds his precious blood, and dies for us. We must have no doubt that we are really assisting at the sacrifice of the cross. We may use any prayers that we wish and that help us most, but it is generally admitted that it is best to use a prayer book and follow as closely as we can the Mass with the priest. The Confiteor. When the priest bends down at the beginning of the Mass and says the Confiteor, we too should unite ourselves with Jesus in his agony, should humbly confess our faults and ask pardon for them through the merits of Christ's agony. We then follow the various prayers with the celebrant. At the Sanctus, we should remember that the angels come down to assist at Mass in multitudes, and that we are in the midst of them, and we should join our voices with theirs in adoring and praising God. They present our prayers to God. At the consecration, we should be filled with the deepest reverence and love, for Jesus is really born in the hands of the priest as he was born in Bethlehem. When the priest lifts up the sacred host, we should look on our God in an ecstasy of joy, as the angels look on him in heaven and say, "My Lord and my God." At the consecration of the precious blood, we must remember that all the precious blood that Jesus shed on Calvary is in the chalice, and we should offer it to God with the priest for God's glory and for our own intentions. It is well to place ourselves, our sins, all our intentions, our dear ones, the souls in purgatory, in all the chalices being at this moment offered to God in every part of the world. We must be full of holy awe and love from the consecration to the communion. We are in the midst of countless adoring angels. It is indeed a sign of woeful ignorance to manifest irreverence, to look around or speak during the most sacred time. It is much worse to leave the church, to abandon God dying on the altar for us. Nothing but the gravest necessity should induce one to go away until at least the communion of the priest. Remember that the day you hear Mass is worth 1,000 days to you, that all the labors and works of a day or a week or a whole year are nothing in comparison with the value of one Mass. A word to fathers and mothers. Reading these words of the saints and doctors of the church, how is it possible that any Christian father or mother does not ardently desire to see at least one of their sons a priest? Parents earnestly seek the welfare of their children. They strive to procure for them every happiness, every benefit, every honor. How lamentable, then, is it that they so rarely seek for them the greatest of all honors, the priesthood? It is true we've heard of some families which count as many as 3, 4, 6 sons priests, but alas, these are very few. The value of small things. Many people are afraid of doing what is hard and difficult, but surely no one is so foolish and weak as to refuse to do what is easy and pleasant, when by doing so he can reap great and lasting benefits. No one hesitates to give a penny if in exchange he gets a pound. No one will refuse to dig a little in his garden if he's sure of finding there a great treasure. Yet all of us have treasures within easy reach if only we know how and where to find them, and this is what we propose to tell you in the following pages. Few Christians know the extraordinary value of small things. Our Lord told Saint Bridget and many others of his saints that our holiness and happiness consist in small things, even as the vast ocean consists of many little drops of water. God may never ask us to do what is hard and heroic, but he does ask us every day to do countless simple and easy things. If we do these well, and nothing is easier, we shall soon attain to great holiness and also great happiness. We shall now see, in the first place, the malice of one bad thought or act, and what awful chastisements it deserves. Secondly, the value of one good act, great or small, and the eternal rewards it merits. Thirdly, we shall point out 100 little acts that we can perform every day with the greatest ease and pleasure, which will obtain for us unspeakably great rewards if only we do them as we ought to. The malice of one bad act. It was one act that plunged millions and millions of God's glorious angels into hell for all eternity. One act. It was one act, apparently very small, eating an apple, that has filled the world with sorrow and suffering for all these thousands of years and sent millions of men to hell. Had Adam and Eve not eaten that apple, they and we, that is, all the human race, would never have suffered the smallest pain. Remark well that the punishment with which God visited these sins was not in any way excessive. God could never punish sin too much, never more than the sin by its awful malice fully deserved. The punishment is what the malice of the sin demanded. Therefore, we see what awful malice one small act can have in itself, and what terrible chastisements it brings with it. Someone may be inclined to think that these two cases are exceptional. They are nothing of the kind. Millions of men and women are every day committing mortal sins, and millions of men and women, like ourselves, are falling into hell just as the fallen angels did. A mortal sin may be a bad thought, a word, or an act done in a moment, yet it has in itself dreadful malice. Venial sins, too, may be very grave, and because of their malice, be punished by long years in the fires of purgatory. Yet people commit so many venial sins every day. They shall have to give an account in the fires of purgatory for each and every idle thought, word, or act that they may have committed, and they shall not leave these fires until they've paid the last farthing. These are the words of our Lord himself. The value of good acts. On the other hand, let us clearly understand that as every evil act, great or small, is in itself vicious and brings us such dire chastisement, so every good act has in itself an immense value and will bring with it a corresponding weight of glory in heaven. The good thief on the cross had led a life of great crime and wickedness and confessed that he richly deserved the awful death of crucifixion, yet by one short act of sorrow, "Lord, remember me when thou comest to thy kingdom," he obtained full pardon for all his sins and merited to hear from our Lord these wondrous words, "This day wilt thou be with me in paradise." Moreover, he became a saint and is known as Saint Dismas. The poor publican, weighed down with the heavy burden of many and grievous sins, was so conscious of his guilt that he dared not approach the holy part of the temple, but fell on his knees, struck his breast, bowed his head, and said these few words, "God have pity on me, a sinner." By this simple act, he received complete pardon for all his sins. The widow's mite. One day our blessed Lord was in the temple on a feast day, and the princes of the people and the great and the wealthy Jews came and cast rich alms into the treasury of the temple. At last, a poor widow came and cast her mite, all she could afford, into the alms box. Our Lord, who observed all that had passed, turned to his apostles and said, "That poor woman has given more than all the rest." It is not the act, it is the intention of the giver that gives value to the action. Again, one may say that these are exceptional cases, but we answer, by no means. Similar rewards are being given every day for like small acts. Any alms we give, no matter how small, and no matter to whom it is given, for love of God, will have a reward just as if we gave it to God himself. This he made most abundantly clear, for he says, "When the good shall appear before me, I will say to them, Come, ye blessed of my Father, take possession of the kingdom prepared for you. For when I was hungry, you gave me to eat. When I was thirsty, you gave me to drink. When I was naked, you clothed me." And they will answer, "But Lord, we never had the happiness of seeing you, of giving you to eat or to drink or of clothing you." I will reply, "Every time you gave it to the least of my little ones, you gave it to me." I will say to the wicked, "Begone, ye accursed of my Father, for when I was hungry, you gave me not to eat. When thirsty, you gave me not to drink. When naked, you did not clothe me." And they will say, "But Lord, we never saw you on earth. We never refused to give you to eat, to give you to drink, to clothe you." And I will say, "Each time you refused it to the least of my poor, you refused it to me. Begone from me forever." Even if we give a cup of cold water to a poor man in God's name, we shall have an eternal reward. That, too, is Christ's promise. These promises are amply verified in the lives of the saints, for many times when they gave alms to the poor, our Lord revealed to them that he considered the alms as given to himself. Saint Martin, when a soldier and not yet a Christian, once gave half his military cloak to a poor man, as he had nothing else with him at the moment to give. That night, our Lord appeared to him, clad in the cloak, and said, "Martin, the catechumen, gave me this cloak." Jordan of Saxony, a student in the University of Bologna, was once accosted by a beggar, who asked him to give him something for the love of God. Jordan, who had nothing else at the moment to give, took off a most valuable girdle, encrusted with precious stones, which he wore, and gave it to the mendicant. A few moments after, he entered a church, and to his amazement saw his girdle buckled around the waist of the figure of Christ on the cross. Jordan became a great saint, the successor of Saint Dominic as general of the Dominican order, and one of the most zealous apostles of his time. John Gualbert, a Florentine nobleman, pardoned a man who had murdered his brother, because the murderer asked him to do so for the love of Jesus. Entering a church immediately afterwards, he knelt at the feet of the crucifix. Our Lord looked at him with infinite sweetness and bowed his head most lovingly towards him. John, filled with divine grace, became a saint and a founder of a religious order. Saint Anthony of the Desert, when still a rich young man in the world, once heard a sermon with great attention. As a result of that sermon, he became not only a saint, but the father and model of saints. Saint Ignatius became a saint by reading one good book. Blessed Imelda became a saint by one Holy Communion. Peter Damian, a poor boy, once found a silver coin, and not being able to discover its owner, asked the parish priest to say Mass for his intention. This was indeed a brave act, The poor boy needed many things. So pleased was God with this act that Peter became a bishop, a cardinal, a saint, and doctor of the church. So we too can gain immense rewards by doing small things. Let us see how. We exhort you now to read or to listen with the closest attention to this chapter on ejaculations. Nothing is easier, nothing more useful and profitable to us than these little prayers, which we can say at every moment. Nothing will make us more happy. The custom of making short ejaculatory prayers is one of the surest ways of becoming both holy and happy. So far from being irksome, it fills our hearts and souls with a profound peace and joy. There are hundreds of moments in the day when we can, without difficulty, make these short, fervent, spontaneous prayers which shoot up from our hearts to the throne of God in heaven and bring down on us showers of graces and blessings. These ejaculations should be made lovingly and joyfully, just as if we were speaking face to face to our Lord, as indeed we are. For he hears even the smallest prayer or sigh that we send up to him. The first moments of the day. When we arise in the morning, the devil tries to snatch the first fruits of the day from God. Many foolish Christians lose these precious moments. The devil, ever on the watch to do us harm, fills our minds with useless, sad, futile thoughts, and strange, unthinking Christians never open their eyes to this deplorable fact. These first moments of the morning are perhaps the most valuable in the whole day, because if we use them, as every Christian should do, we secure for ourselves a happy day and the certain protection and blessing of God. They deliver us, too, from a thousand dangers and evils. We'll discuss this more on side B of this tape.
2: Voice of the Saints. Where there is no obedience, there is no virtue. Where there is no virtue, there is no good. Where there is no good, there is no love. Where there is no love, there is no God. And where there is no God, there is no heaven. Padre Pio.
0: In the name of the Son and of the Holy Ghost, amen. Dear Reverend Fathers, dear faithful, recently Angelus Press released a book that was translated by Father Wiseman of the Society of St. Pius X from French. And the title of this book is The Courage to Be Afraid. And the book has the theme of addressing a major problem that we as Catholics have today. It was written in 1975 and addressed to modern man, modern Catholics. The problem is this: we live in a world where the supernatural has disappeared, where people live as if God does not exist. And we're trying to live our faith in this world. But because the whole atmosphere in which we live is imbued with naturalism, we ourselves are affected by this spirit. Our world doesn't live as if God exists, and so we find it very difficult to live a life of faith in God, even as Catholics. And I just want to focus on one aspect of this problem of living in a naturalistic environment that the author points out, namely that as a result, we tend to have far too much confidence in natural things, in creatures, and far too little confidence in supernatural things, in the divine order, in God himself. We tend to live under a double illusion. First of all, the illusion that there are many things in the natural order that are guaranteed to us, which in fact are not at all guaranteed. And on the other hand, the lack of confidence in God, the idea that God is not able to do certain things for us, or prayer, or the exercise of our Catholic faith are not able to deliver the goods, as we say today. And this double illusion is a false perspective on reality. It's not a true view of the way things actually exist. So we end up putting a guarantee on many things that cannot be guaranteed. And we do not act as people from whom many things could be taken away at any time. But we just assume that things are going to continue as they are. We have a sense of false security. In short, we tend to live as if our life is in our own hands and not as if it's in the hands of God. I'm just going to give a very mundane example of us, of people, of anybody really, just tending to

as our quarterback. He's totally awesome. So we're going to have an incredible regular season. We're going to win a lot of games. And then we're going to go on to the playoffs. We're going to do awesome in the playoffs. And then we're going to win the Super Bowl. There's certain expectations placed on the shoulders of one man. And it's not perhaps something that he can deliver. Perhaps he's a great player. Perhaps I'm sure he's a wonderful player. And perhaps the fans are still thinking, well, he's lost a few games, but he's going to win the rest of the games of the regular season. And the heart is engaged in that expectation, when in fact it's expecting too much. Perhaps we did the same thing with the Trump presidency. Perhaps there are people out there who are thinking that somehow Trump is going to be the savior of the United States and basically make this country some sort of paradise on earth. But then he loses an election, another president comes in, and there's an economic downturn. These are just little examples of a general pattern of someone who lives in a state of naturalism. There are certain things that comfort us. There are certain things that give us security in this life. And because they provide those things for us, what we tend to do is exaggerate their importance, or we exaggerate their ability to deliver things to us. So we set these expectations, and we tend to think that our expectations are guaranteed, that things are going to turn out that way because our heart is in it. But in the end, the expectation is false. So many times in our lives, creatures are not able to give us what we want them to give us. Do we learn the lesson? Do we learn from our mistakes when creatures do not deliver? Typically not. Typically not. Usually what we do is we fall back on some plan B. Perhaps this creature over here did not give me what I was anticipating. Well, let me turn to another creature. Creature C or D or E. Yes, that one will fill in the gap where this other one has failed me. The only thing that we can do to break this cycle of illusion is to take a hard look at the reality of our life, to try to objectively evaluate exactly what is guaranteed for us in this life and what is not guaranteed. We tend to shy away from doing this because it's very scary. We have to have the courage to be afraid. This is what this author is saying. We have to have the courage to look at our life as it actually is. What is guaranteed to us? What is not guaranteed to us? There are so many things that we cannot guarantee. We cannot guarantee the life of our loved ones. They are with us now, but how long will they be with us? We do not know. We do not know. The continuance of our job. Perhaps I'm employed today. Will I be employed tomorrow, and the next day, and a year from now? We do not know. The peace and stability of our own country, even. We've been blessed with a lifetime where there's been no war. Will that situation continue forever? Is it guaranteed? We do not know. And especially the salvation of my own soul. I'm a traditional Catholic. I'm here at Mass on Sunday. Does that mean I'm going to save my own soul? I do not know. It's not guaranteed. We tend to be under the impression that all these things are in the bag on purely natural motives. Our confidence rests on natural means and pure creatures instead of on God. And so we

0: we short God the confidence that we need to have in Him in our life because we're investing so much of our confidence in these other things. We don't feel like we need to go to God. We don't need God. Everything's already taken care of. Do I need to pray my daily rosary? Just for anything, for my family, for my job, for my country? Do I need to go to Mass more than once a week? Do I need to strive for holiness? Well, no, I don't. I don't if everything is in the bag. I don't need to worry about it. I can just continuing in automatic pilot. It's only when we're able to break out of that illusion that makes us so secure in things that are really not secure that we end up seeking our security in God alone. And the terrible thing about this state of naturalism is that we prevent God from saving us if we do not have the confidence in Him that we should. Because we're investing all of our confidence in the wrong place, in some illusion, in some creature that just cannot deliver what it's supposed to be delivering, God is not able to work His mercy on us. Here's what the author said, this Dominican priest, Father Moulinier. He says, God does not save someone who does not give Him all His confidence. And we take our confidence back from Him to the extent that we rely on something else. All spiritual impurities come back to this, relying on something else. This is why we need the work of the Holy Ghost. God cannot come in and take over if we do not invite Him, and we invite Him by confidence. We need to have this disposition of soul that is willing to take life on its actual terms, to assess life as to what it actually can guarantee us and what it cannot guarantee us, and then see that because there are so many things that are just not in our control, that we start with God and rely on Him first of all to give us all that we need, especially the fulfillment of our own life, the salvation of our own soul, the very thing for which we are made. And then from there, go on to the creatures and evaluate the creatures in light of that confidence that we have in God. Think of this paralytic in today's gospel, this crippled man. We don't know what age he was, but we can suspect that maybe he was a young man. Our Lord addresses him as son. He says, have confidence, son. So maybe he was a young man when this episode happened. And it says that our Lord showed mercy on him precisely because of the faith of his friends. He saw their faith, and so he decided to work this act of mercy, a double act of mercy, the forgiveness of the sins and the healing of his state of being crippled. We can guess, perhaps, what happened to this young man. Perhaps he was living life to the full, as many youth do. And then some accident happened to him out of the blue. He was able to move his body. He was able to do his things, to seek his fulfillment and his activities. And then something happened. He became crippled. He couldn't move anymore. This is definitely something we take for granted, the fact that we can get out of bed in the morning. And it was taken away from him. All of a sudden, he couldn't move. And when he can't move, it's like he has no life. He has no future. All of a sudden, the natural order has failed him and holds no promise for him. So what happens? Perhaps he's getting depressed. I mean, he must have been in a state of sin. If our Lord says, your sins are forgiven you, he must have been in a state of sin. But when he reaches this rock bottom, his friends are like looking for ways to help him. They say, well, what can we do? There's this man who's going around and he's working these great miracles. We've tried everything else. Let's try this one last thing. So they take him to go see our Lord, and our Lord's in the house, but the house is completely full. So what do? They go on the roof, they go on the flat roof of the house, and they start yanking the tiles off the house. And they take this man who can't move, and they just lower him in the presence of the mercy of God. And our Lord restores his movement to him. We have to ask ourselves what it would be like if we do not learn that lesson of our life, that proper hierarchy of confidence that we should have. What is it going to take for us to realize that it's really God alone who can assure us of anything in this life? And no creature is capable of doing that. We definitely don't want to go through our whole life under a state of illusion that the creatures are able to give us more than they are actually able to give us. This is the path of damnation. When we wake up on the day that we die and we realize, oh, I invested my heart in creatures. I thought they were going to deliver for me. Now I realize they can't. It's only God who can deliver for me. We rush around in our lives thinking that we're accomplishing something because we have so much confidence in our natural powers, not realizing that everything can be taken away at any moment. Of course, I hope that doesn't happen. You hope that doesn't happen. But the fact is, we have to think about it. We have to think about the actual condition of our life so that we can have the proper attitude to our God, to our Heavenly Father, so that we do not trust too much in ourselves and the world around us to accomplish our goals, so that we're realistic in what we can expect to achieve. We need to pray for our family. We need to pray for our country. We need to pray for our boss. We need to pray for all of the ordinary things that we take for granted, because they do come from God. And He alone is able to assure us of their continuance, of anything. Perhaps we need to come to Mass. We need to pray our rosary and say to God, Lord, I place everything in your hands. You have given me all that I have. It's all up to you to decide how my life is lived. I just want to accomplish your will. I trust in your mercy. It's for you to decide, not me, what happens in my life. Only grant that I follow your will, that I have confidence in you. Lord, even the salvation of my own soul, even the salvation of my own soul is not going to be accomplished by my natural powers. It's going to be accomplished entirely through your mercy. Do not let me be complacent by the fact that I'm a traditional Catholic, that I go to Mass on a Sunday. Rather, help me to throw myself continually, every day, with great confidence on your mercy. Let me have the courage to be afraid of the lack of guarantee that creatures are able to provide me in this life.
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A short meditation from the wisdom of the saints. Oh, how great is the priest! The priest will only be understood in heaven. Were he understood on earth, people would die, not of fear, but of love. St. John Marie Vianney.

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1: Sister Lucy said the following: "The Most Holy Virgin, in these last times in which we live, has given a new efficacy to the recitation of the rosary to such an extent that there is no problem, no matter how difficult it is, whether temporal or above all spiritual, in the personal life of each one of us, of our families, of the families of the world, or of religious communities, or even of the lives of peoples and nations, that cannot be solved by the rosary. There is no problem, I tell you, no matter how difficult it is, that we cannot resolve by the prayer of the Holy Rosary."
2: In the name of the Father, and of the Son, and of the Holy Spirit, amen. I believe in God, the Father Almighty, creator of heaven and earth, and in Jesus Christ, his only Son, our Lord, who was conceived by the Holy Spirit, born of the Virgin Mary, suffered under Pontius Pilate, was crucified, died, and was buried. He descended into hell. The third day he arose again from the dead. He ascended into heaven and sitteth at the right hand of God, the Father Almighty. From thence he shall come to judge the living and the dead. I believe in the Holy Spirit, the Holy Catholic Church, the communion of saints, the forgiveness of sins, the resurrection of the body, and life everlasting. Amen. Our Father who art in heaven, hallowed be thy name. Thy kingdom come, thy will be done on earth as it is in heaven.
3: Give us this day our daily bread, and forgive us our trespasses, as we forgive those who trespass against us. And lead us not into temptation, but deliver us from evil. Amen.
2: Hail Mary, full of grace, the Lord is with thee. Blessed art thou among women, and blessed is the fruit of thy womb, Jesus.
3: Holy Mary, Mother of God, pray for us sinners now and at the hour of our death. Amen.
2: Hail Mary, full of grace, the Lord is with thee. Blessed art thou among women, and blessed is the fruit of thy womb, Jesus.
3: Holy Mary, Mother of God, pray for us sinners now and at the hour of our death. Amen.
2: Hail Mary, full of grace, the Lord is with thee. Blessed art thou among women, and blessed is the fruit of thy womb, Jesus.
3: Holy Mary, Mother of God, pray for us sinners now and at the hour of our death. Amen.
2: Glory be to the Father, and to the Son, and to the Holy Spirit.
3: As it was in the beginning, is now,
4: The Joyful Mysteries.
2: The Joyful Story. Through Gabriel, God told Mary that she was to be the mother of the Messiah. She was willing, and the Word was made flesh. Then the gracious Mary went to her sister Elizabeth, her aged kinswoman, who was also awaiting the birth of her son, John the Baptist. Months later in Bethlehem for the census, Mary brought forth her son, Jesus. 40 days after his birth, at his presentation in the temple, Jesus was taken into the arms of the saintly Simeon. At the age of 12, he was again brought to the temple and became separated from his parents for 3 days while about my father's business. The first joyful mystery, the Annunciation. Our Father who art in heaven, hallowed be thy name. Thy kingdom come, thy will be done on earth as it is in heaven.
3: Give us this day our daily bread, and forgive us our trespasses, as we forgive those who trespass against us. And lead us not into temptation, but deliver us from evil. Amen.
2: Hail Mary, full of grace, the Lord is with thee. Blessed art thou among women, and blessed is the fruit of thy womb, Jesus.
3: Holy Mary, Mother of God, pray for us sinners now and at the hour of our death. Amen.
2: Hail Mary, full of grace, the Lord is with thee. Blessed art thou among women, and blessed is the fruit of thy womb, Jesus.
3: Holy Mary, Mother of God, pray for us sinners now and at the hour of our death. Amen.
2: Hail Mary, full of grace, the Lord is with thee. Blessed art thou among women, and blessed is the fruit of thy womb, Jesus.
3: Holy Mary, Mother of God, pray for us sinners now and at the hour of our death. Amen.
2: Hail Mary, full of grace, the Lord is with thee. Blessed art thou among women, and blessed is the fruit of thy womb, Jesus.
3: Holy Mary, Mother of God, pray for us sinners now and at the hour of our death. Amen.
2: Hail Mary, full of grace, the Lord is with thee. Blessed art thou among women, and blessed is the fruit of thy womb, Jesus.
3: Holy Mary, Mother of God, pray for us sinners now and at the hour of our death. Amen.
2: Hail Mary, full of grace, the Lord is with thee. Blessed art thou among women, and blessed is the fruit of thy womb, Jesus.
3: Holy Mary, Mother of God, pray for us sinners now and at the hour of our death.
2: Hail Mary, full of grace, the Lord is with thee. Blessed art thou among women, and blessed is the fruit of thy womb, Jesus.
3: Holy Mary, Mother of God, pray for us sinners now and at the hour of our death. Amen.
2: Hail Mary, full of grace, the Lord is with thee. Blessed art thou among women, and blessed is the fruit of thy womb, Jesus.
3: Holy Mary, Mother of God, pray for us sinners now and at the hour of our death. Amen.
2: Hail Mary, full of grace, the Lord is with thee. Blessed art thou among women, and blessed is the fruit of thy womb, Jesus.
3: Holy Mary, Mother of God, pray for us sinners now and at the hour of our death. Amen.
2: Hail Mary, full of grace, the Lord is with thee. Blessed art thou among women, and blessed is the fruit of thy womb, Jesus.
3: Holy Mary, Mother of God, pray for us sinners now and at the hour of our death. Amen.
2: Glory be to the Father, and to the Son, and to the Holy Spirit.
5: O my Jesus, forgive us our sins, save us from the fires of hell, and lead all souls to heaven, but especially those most in need of your mercy.
2: The second joyful mystery, the Visitation. Our Father, who art in heaven, hallowed be thy name. Thy kingdom come, thy will be done on earth as it is in heaven.
3: Give us this day our daily bread, and forgive us our trespasses, as we forgive those who trespass against us. And lead us not into temptation, but deliver us from evil. Amen.
2: Hail Mary, full of grace, the Lord is with thee. Blessed art thou among women, and blessed is the fruit of thy womb, Jesus.
3: Holy Mary, Mother of God, pray for us sinners now and at the hour of our death. Amen.
2: Hail Mary, full of grace, the Lord is with thee. Blessed art thou among women, and blessed is the fruit of thy womb, Jesus.
3: Holy Mary, Mother of God, pray for us sinners now and at the hour of our death. Amen.
2: Hail Mary, full of grace, the Lord is with thee. Blessed art thou among women, and blessed is the fruit of thy womb, Jesus.
3: Holy Mary, Mother of God, pray for us sinners now and at the hour of our death. Amen.
2: Hail Mary, full of grace, the Lord is with thee. Blessed art thou among women, and blessed is the fruit of thy womb, Jesus.
3: Holy Mary, Mother of God, pray for us sinners now and at the hour of our death. Amen.
2: Hail Mary, full of grace, the Lord is with thee. Blessed art thou among women, and blessed is the fruit of thy womb, Jesus.
3: Holy Mary, Mother of God, pray for us sinners now and at the hour of our death. Amen.
2: Hail Mary, full of grace, the Lord is with thee. Blessed art thou among women, and blessed is the fruit of thy womb, Jesus.
3: Holy Mary, Mother of God, pray for us sinners now and at the hour of our death.
2: Hail Mary, full of grace, the Lord is with thee. Blessed art thou among women, and blessed is the fruit of thy womb, Jesus.
3: Holy Mary, Mother of God, pray for us sinners now and at the hour of our death. Amen.
2: Hail Mary, full of grace, the Lord is with thee. Blessed art thou among women, and blessed is the fruit of thy womb, Jesus.
3: Holy Mary, Mother of God, pray for us sinners now and at the hour of our death. Amen.
2: Hail Mary, full of grace, the Lord is with thee. Blessed art thou among women, and blessed is the fruit of thy womb, Jesus.
3: Holy Mary, Mother of God, pray for us sinners now and at the hour of our death. Amen.
2: Hail Mary, full of grace, the Lord is with thee. Blessed art thou among women, and blessed is the fruit of thy womb, Jesus.
3: Holy Mary, Mother of God, pray for us sinners now and at the hour of our death. Amen.
2: Glory be to the Father, and to the Son, and to the Holy Spirit.
5: O my Jesus, forgive us our sins, save us from the fires of hell, and lead all souls to heaven, but especially those most in need of your mercy.
2: The third joyful mystery, the Nativity. Our Father, who art in heaven, hallowed be thy name. Thy kingdom come, thy will be done on earth as it is in heaven.
3: Give us this day our daily bread, and forgive us our trespasses, as we forgive those who trespass against us. And lead us not into temptation, but deliver us from evil. Amen.
2: Hail Mary, full of grace, the Lord is with thee. Blessed art thou among women, and blessed is the fruit of thy womb, Jesus.
3: Holy Mary, Mother of God, pray for us sinners now and at the hour of our death. Amen.
2: Hail Mary, full of grace, the Lord is with thee. Blessed art thou among women, and blessed is the fruit of thy womb, Jesus.
3: Holy Mary, Mother of God, pray for us sinners now and at the hour of our death. Amen.
2: Hail Mary, full of grace, the Lord Lord is with thee. Blessed art thou among women, and blessed is the fruit of thy womb, Jesus. Hail Mary, full of grace, the Lord is with thee. Blessed art thou among women, and blessed is the fruit of thy womb, Jesus. Hail Mary, full of grace, the Lord is with thee. Blessed art thou among women, and blessed is the fruit of thy womb, Jesus. Hail Mary, full of grace, the Lord is with thee. Blessed art thou among women, and blessed is the fruit of thy womb, Jesus. Hail Mary, full of grace, the Lord is with thee. Blessed art thou among women, and blessed is the fruit of thy womb, Jesus. Hail Mary, full of grace, the Lord is with thee. Blessed art thou among women, and blessed is the fruit of thy womb, Jesus. Hail Mary, full of grace, the Lord is with thee. Blessed art thou among women, and blessed is the fruit of thy womb, Jesus. Hail Mary, full of grace, the Lord is with thee. Blessed art thou among women, and blessed is the fruit of thy womb, Jesus. Glory be to the Father, and to the Son, and to the Holy Spirit.
5: O my Jesus, forgive us our sins, save us from the fires of hell, and lead all souls to heaven, but especially those most in need of your mercy.
2: The fourth joyful mystery, the presentation in the temple. Our Father who art in heaven, hallowed be thy name. Thy kingdom come, thy will be done on earth as it is in heaven.
3: Give us this day our daily bread, and forgive us our trespasses, as we forgive those who trespass against us. And lead us not into temptation, but deliver us from evil. Amen.
2: Hail Mary, full of grace, the Lord is with thee. Blessed art thou among women, and blessed is the fruit of thy womb, Jesus. Hail Mary, full of grace, the Lord is with thee. Blessed art thou among women, and blessed is the fruit of thy womb, Jesus. Hail Mary, full of grace, the Lord is with thee. Blessed art thou among women, and blessed is the fruit of thy womb, Jesus. Hail Mary, full of grace, the Lord is with thee. Blessed art thou among women, and blessed is the fruit of thy womb, Jesus. Hail Mary, full of grace, the Lord is with thee. Blessed art thou among women, and blessed is the fruit of thy womb, Jesus. Hail Mary, full of grace, the Lord is with thee. Blessed art thou among women, and blessed is the fruit of thy womb, Jesus. Hail Mary, full of grace, the Lord is with thee. Blessed art thou among women, and blessed is the fruit of thy womb, Jesus. Hail Mary, full of grace, the Lord is with thee. Blessed art thou among women, and blessed is the fruit of thy womb, Jesus. Hail Mary, full of grace, the Lord is with thee. Blessed art thou among women, and blessed is the fruit of thy womb, Jesus. Hail Mary, full of grace, the Lord is with thee. Blessed art thou among women, and blessed is the fruit of thy womb, Jesus. Glory be to the Father, and to the Son, and to the Holy Spirit.
5: O my Jesus, forgive us our sins, save us from the fires of hell, and lead all souls to heaven, but especially those most in need of your mercy.
2: Fifth joyful mystery, finding of Jesus in the temple. Our Father who art in heaven, hallowed be thy name. Thy kingdom come, thy will be done on earth as it is in heaven.
3: Give us this day our daily bread, and forgive us our trespasses, as we forgive those who trespass against us. And lead us not into temptation, but deliver us from evil. Amen.
2: Hail Mary, full of grace, the Lord is with thee. Blessed art thou among women, and blessed is the fruit of thy womb, Jesus. Hail Mary, full of grace, the Lord is with thee. Blessed art thou among women, and blessed is the fruit of thy womb, Jesus. Hail Mary, full of grace, the Lord is with thee. Blessed art thou among women, and blessed is the fruit of thy womb, Jesus. Hail Mary, full of grace, the Lord is with thee. Blessed art thou among women, and blessed is the fruit of thy womb, Jesus. Hail Mary, full of grace, the Lord is with thee. Blessed art thou among women, and blessed is the fruit of thy womb, Jesus. Hail Mary, full of grace, the Lord is with thee. Blessed art thou among women, and blessed is the fruit of thy womb, Jesus. Hail Mary, full of grace, the Lord is with thee. Blessed art thou among women, and blessed is the fruit of thy womb, Jesus. Hail Mary, full of grace, the Lord is with thee. Blessed art thou among women, and blessed is the fruit of thy womb, Jesus. Hail Mary, full of grace, the Lord is with thee. Blessed art thou among women, and blessed is the fruit of thy womb, Jesus. Hail Mary, full of grace, the Lord is with thee. Blessed art thou among women, and blessed is the fruit of thy womb, Jesus. Glory be to the Father, and to the Son, and to the Holy Spirit.
5: O my Jesus, forgive us our sins, save us from the fires of hell, and lead all souls to heaven, but especially those most in need of your mercy. Hail, Holy Queen, Mother of Mercy, our life, our sweetness, and our hope. To thee do we cry, poor banished children of Eve. To thee do we send up our sighs, mourning and weeping in this valley of tears. Turn, then, most gracious Advocate, thine eyes of mercy toward us, and after this our exile, show unto us the blessed fruit of thy womb, Jesus. O Clement, O loving, O sweet Virgin Mary, pray for us, O Holy Mother of God,
6: that we may be worthy of the promises of Christ.
5: We fly to thy patronage, O Holy Mother of God. Despise not our petitions and our necessities, but deliver us from all dangers, O ever glorious and blessed Virgin Mary.
2: In the name of the Father, and of the Son, and of the Holy
7: Spirit. Son, our Lord, who was conceived by the Holy Ghost, born of the Virgin Mary, suffered under Pontius Pilate, was crucified, died, and was buried. He descended into hell, and on the third day he rose again from the dead. He ascended into heaven and sits at the right hand of God, the Father Almighty, and from thence he shall come to judge the living and the dead.
8: Amen. Amen. The Holy Ghost, all together, the communion of saints, forgiveness of sins, the resurrection of the body, and life and love. Amen.
7: Our Father who art in heaven, hallowed be thy name. Thy kingdom come, thy will be done on earth as it is in heaven.
8: Give us this day our daily bread, and forgive us our trespasses, as we forgive those who trespass against us. And lead us not into temptation, but deliver us from evil. Amen.
7: Hail Mary, full of grace, the Lord is with thee. Blessed art thou amongst women, and blessed is the fruit of thy womb, Jesus.
8: Holy Mary, Mother of God, pray for us sinners, now and at the hour of our death. Amen.
7: Hail Mary, full of grace, the Lord is with thee. Blessed art thou amongst women, and blessed is the fruit of thy womb, Jesus.
8: Holy Mary, Mother of God, pray for us sinners, now and at the hour of our death. Amen.
7: Hail Mary, full of grace, the Lord is with thee. Blessed art thou amongst women, and blessed is the fruit of thy womb, Jesus.
8: Holy Mary, Mother of God, pray for us sinners, now and at the hour of our death. Amen.

0: five sorrowful mysteries. The first is the agony in the garden. Our Father who art in heaven, hallowed be thy name. Thy kingdom come, thy will be done on earth as it is in heaven.
1: Give us this day our daily bread, and forgive us our trespasses, as we forgive those who trespass against us. And lead us not into temptation, but deliver us from evil. Amen.
0: Hail Mary, full of grace, the Lord is with thee. Blessed art thou amongst women, and blessed is the fruit of thy womb, Jesus.
1: Holy Mary, Mother of God, pray for us sinners, now and at the hour of our death. Amen.
0: Hail Mary, full of grace, the Lord is with thee. Blessed art thou amongst women, and blessed is the fruit of thy womb, Jesus.
1: Holy Mary, Mother of God, pray for us sinners, now and at the hour of our death. Amen.
0: Hail Mary, full of grace, the Lord is with thee. Blessed art thou amongst women, and blessed is the fruit of thy womb, Jesus.
1: Holy Mary, Mother of God, pray for us sinners, now and at the hour of our death. Amen.
0: Hail Mary, full of grace, the Lord is with thee. Blessed art thou amongst women, and blessed is the fruit of thy womb, Jesus.
1: Holy Mary, Mother of God, pray for us sinners, now and at the hour of our death. Amen.
0: Hail Mary, full of grace, the Lord is with thee. Blessed art thou amongst women, and blessed is the fruit of thy womb, Jesus.
1: Holy Mary, Mother of God, pray for us sinners, now and at the hour of our death. Amen.
0: Hail Mary, full of grace, the Lord is with thee. Blessed art thou amongst women, and blessed is the fruit of thy womb, Jesus.
1: Holy Mary, Mother of God, pray for us sinners, now and at the hour of our death. Amen.
0: Hail Mary, full of grace, the Lord is with thee. Blessed art thou amongst women, and blessed is the fruit of thy womb, Jesus.
1: Holy Mary, Mother of God, pray for us sinners, now and at the hour of our death. Amen.
0: Hail Mary, full of grace, the Lord is with thee. Blessed art thou amongst women, and blessed is the fruit of thy womb, Jesus.
1: Holy Mary, Mother of God, pray for us sinners, now and at the hour of our death. Amen.
0: Hail Mary, full of grace, the Lord is with thee. Blessed art thou amongst women, and blessed is the fruit of thy womb, Jesus.
1: Holy Mary, Mother of God, pray for us sinners, now and at the hour of our death. Amen.
0: Hail Mary, full of grace, the Lord is with thee. Blessed art thou amongst women, and blessed is the fruit of thy womb, Jesus.
1: Holy Mary, Mother of God, pray for us sinners,

0: by Jesus.
1: Forgive us our sins, save us from the fires of hell, and give all souls to heaven, especially those who most need thy mercy.
0: Second sorrow for mystery, discouraging at the pillar. Our Father, who art in heaven, hallowed be thy name. Thy kingdom come, thy will be done on earth as it is in heaven.
1: Give us this day our daily bread, and forgive us our trespasses, as we forgive those who trespass against us. And lead us not into temptation, but deliver us from evil. Amen.
0: Hail Mary, full of grace, the Lord is with thee. Blessed art thou among women, and blessed is the fruit of thy womb, Jesus.
1: Holy Mary, Mother of God, pray for us sinners, now and at the hour of our death. Amen.
0: Hail Mary, full of grace, the Lord is with thee. Blessed art thou among women, and blessed is the fruit of thy womb, Jesus.
1: Holy Mary, Mother of God, pray for us sinners, now and at the hour of our death. Amen.
0: Hail Mary, full of grace, the Lord is with thee. Blessed art thou among women, and blessed is the fruit of thy womb, Jesus.
1: Holy Mary, Mother of God, pray for us sinners, now and at the hour of our death. Amen.
0: Hail Mary, full of grace, the Lord is with thee. Blessed art thou among women, and blessed is the fruit of thy womb, Jesus.
1: Holy Mary, Mother of God, pray for us sinners, now and at the hour of our death. Amen.
0: Hail Mary, full of grace, the Lord is with thee. Blessed art thou among women, and blessed is the fruit of thy womb, Jesus.
1: Holy Mary, Mother of God, pray for us sinners, now and at the hour of our death. Amen.
0: Hail Mary, full of grace, the Lord is with thee. Blessed art thou among women, and blessed is the fruit of thy womb, Jesus.
1: Holy Mary, Mother of God, pray for us sinners, now and at the hour of our death. Amen.
0: Hail Mary, full of grace, the Lord is with thee. Blessed art thou among women, and blessed is the fruit of thy womb, Jesus.
1: Holy Mary, Mother of God, pray for us sinners, now and at the hour of our death. Amen.
0: Hail Mary, full of grace, the Lord is with thee. Blessed art thou among women, and blessed is the fruit of thy womb, Jesus.
1: Holy Mary, Mother of God, pray for us sinners, now and at the hour of our death. Amen.
0: Hail Mary, full of grace, the Lord is with thee. Blessed art thou among women, and blessed is the fruit of thy womb, Jesus.
1: Holy Mary, Mother of God, pray for us sinners, now and at the hour of our death. Amen.
0: Hail Mary, full of grace, the Lord is with thee. Blessed art thou among women, and blessed is the fruit of thy womb, Jesus.

0: especially those who most need thy mercy.
1: The third sorrowful mystery is the crown of thorns. Our Father, who art in heaven, hallowed be thy name. Thy kingdom come, thy will be done on earth as it is in heaven.
0: Give us this day our daily bread, and forgive us our trespasses, as we forgive those who trespass against us. And lead us not into temptation, but deliver us from evil. Amen.
1: Hail Mary, full of grace, the Lord is with thee. Blessed art thou amongst women, and blessed is the fruit of thy womb, Jesus.
0: Holy Mary, Mother of God, pray for us sinners, now and at the hour of our death. Amen.
1: Grace, the Lord is with thee. Blessed art thou amongst women, and blessed is the fruit of thy womb, Jesus.
0: Holy Mary, Mother of God, pray for us sinners, now and at the hour of our death. Amen.
1: Hail Mary, full of grace, the Lord is with thee. Blessed art thou amongst women, and blessed is the fruit of thy womb, Jesus.
0: Holy Mary, Mother of God, pray for us sinners, now and at the hour of our death. Amen.
1: Hail Mary, full of grace, the Lord is with thee. Blessed art thou amongst women, and blessed is the fruit of thy womb, Jesus.
0: Holy Mary, Mother of God, pray for us sinners, now and at the hour of our death. Amen.
1: Hail Mary, full of grace, the Lord is with thee. Blessed art thou amongst women, and blessed is the fruit of thy womb, Jesus.
0: Holy Mary, Mother of God, pray for us sinners, now and at the hour of our death. Amen.
1: Hail Mary, full of grace, the Lord is with thee. Blessed art thou amongst women, and blessed is the fruit of thy womb, Jesus.
0: Holy Mary, Mother of God, pray for us sinners, now and at the hour of our death. Amen.
1: Hail Mary, full of grace, the Lord is with thee. Blessed art thou amongst women, and blessed is the fruit of thy womb, Jesus.
0: Holy Mary, Mother of God, pray for us sinners, now and at the hour of our death. Amen.
1: Hail Mary, full of grace, the Lord is with thee. Blessed art thou amongst women, and blessed is the fruit of thy womb, Jesus.
0: Holy Mary, Mother of God, pray for us sinners, now and at the hour of our death. Amen.
1: Hail Mary, full of grace, the Lord is with thee. Blessed art thou amongst women, and blessed is the fruit of thy womb, Jesus.
0: Holy Mary, Mother of God, pray for us sinners, now and at the hour of our death. Amen.
1: Hail Mary, full of grace, the Lord is with thee. Blessed art thou amongst women, and blessed is the fruit of thy womb, Jesus.
0: Holy Mary, Mother of God, pray for us sinners,

0: The fourth sorrowful mystery is the carrying of the cross. Our Father, who art in heaven, hallowed be thy name. Thy kingdom come, thy will be done on earth as it is in heaven.
1: You are the Son, and you are the Son, and you are the Son, as we forgive those who trespass against us. And lead us not into temptation, but deliver us from evil. Amen.
0: Hail Mary, full of grace, the Lord is with thee. Blessed art thou amongst women, and blessed is the fruit of thy womb, Jesus.
1: Holy Mary, Mother of God, pray for us sinners, now and at the hour of our death. Amen.
0: Hail Mary, full of grace, the Lord is with thee. Blessed art thou amongst women, and blessed is the fruit of thy womb, Jesus.
1: Holy Mary, Mother of God, pray for us sinners, now and at the hour of our death. Amen.
0: Hail Mary, full of grace, the Lord is with thee. Blessed art thou amongst women, and blessed is the fruit of thy womb, Jesus.
1: Holy Mary, Mother of God, pray for us sinners, now and at the hour of our death. Amen.
0: Hail Mary, full of grace, the Lord is with thee. Blessed art thou amongst women, and blessed is the fruit of thy womb, Jesus.
1: Holy Mary, Mother of God, pray for us sinners, now and at the hour of our death. Amen.
0: Hail Mary, full of grace, the Lord is with thee. Blessed art thou amongst women, and blessed is the fruit of thy womb, Jesus.
1: Holy Mary, Mother of God, pray for us sinners, now and at the hour of our death. Amen.
0: Hail Mary, full of grace, the Lord is with thee. Blessed art thou amongst women, and blessed is the fruit of thy womb, Jesus.
1: Holy Mary, Mother of God, pray for us sinners, now and at the hour of our death. Amen.
0: Hail Mary, full of grace, the Lord is with thee. Blessed art thou amongst women, and blessed is the fruit of thy womb, Jesus.
1: Holy Mary, Mother of God, pray for us sinners, now and at the hour of our death. Amen.
0: Hail Mary, full of grace, the Lord is with thee. Blessed art thou amongst women, and blessed is the fruit of thy womb, Jesus.
1: Holy Mary, Mother of God, pray for us sinners, now and at the hour of our death. Amen.
0: Hail Mary, full of grace, the Lord is with thee. Blessed art thou amongst women, and blessed is the fruit of thy womb, Jesus.
1: Holy Mary, Mother of God, pray for us sinners, now and at the hour of our death. Amen.
0: Hail Mary, full of grace, the Lord is with thee. Blessed art thou amongst women, and blessed is the fruit of thy womb, Jesus.
1: Holy Mary, Mother of God, pray for us sinners.

0: Lord Jesus,
1: forgive us our sins, save us from fire and hell, and lead all souls to heaven, especially those most in thy mercy.
2: The fifth solemn mystery is the crucifixion and death of our Lord. Our Father, who art in heaven, hallowed be thy name. Thy kingdom come, thy will be done on earth as it is in heaven.
0: Give us this day our daily bread, and forgive us our trespasses, as we forgive those who trespass against us. And lead us not into temptation, but deliver us from evil. Amen.
2: Hail Mary, full of grace, the Lord is with thee. Blessed art thou amongst women, and blessed is the fruit of thy womb, Jesus.
0: Holy Mary, Mother of God, pray for us sinners, now at the hour of our death. Amen.
2: Hail Mary, full of grace, the Lord is with thee. Blessed art thou amongst women, and blessed is the fruit of thy womb, Jesus.
0: Holy Mary, Mother of God, pray for us sinners, now at the hour of our death. Amen.
2: Hail Mary, full of grace, the Lord is with thee. Blessed art thou amongst women, and blessed is the fruit of thy womb, Jesus.
0: Holy Mary, Mother of God, pray for us sinners, now at the hour of our death. Amen.
2: Hail Mary, full of grace, the Lord is with thee. Blessed art thou amongst women, and blessed is the fruit of thy womb, Jesus.
0: Holy Mary, Mother of God, pray for us sinners, now at the hour of our death. Amen.
2: Hail Mary, full of grace, the Lord is with thee. Blessed art thou amongst women, and blessed is the fruit of thy womb, Jesus.
0: Holy Mary, Mother of God, pray for us sinners, now at the hour of our death. Amen.
2: Hail Mary, full of grace, the Lord is with thee. Blessed art thou amongst women, and blessed is the fruit of thy womb, Jesus.
0: Holy Mary, Mother of God, pray for us sinners, now at the hour of our death. Amen.
2: Hail Mary, full of grace, the Lord is with thee. Blessed art thou amongst women, and blessed is the fruit of thy womb, Jesus.
0: Holy Mary, Mother of God, pray for us sinners, now at the hour of our death. Amen.
2: Hail Mary, full of grace, the Lord is with thee. Blessed art thou amongst women, and blessed is the fruit of thy womb, Jesus.
0: Holy Mary, Mother of God, pray for us sinners, now at the hour of our death. Amen.
2: Hail Mary, full of grace, the Lord is with thee. Blessed art thou amongst women, and blessed is the fruit of thy womb, Jesus.
0: Holy Mary, Mother of God, pray for us sinners, now at the hour of our death. Amen.
2: Hail Mary, full of grace, the Lord is with thee. Blessed art thou amongst women, and blessed is the fruit of thy womb, Jesus.
0: Holy Mary, Mother of God, pray for us sinners, now at the hour of our death. Amen.
2: Glory.

0: sins, grant us the prize of God. 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
1: Hail, Holy Queen,
2: Mother of Mercy, may our life, our sweetness, and our hope, the delivery of our avenged children of Eve, the deliverance of our sufferings, mourning, weeping, and sighing with tears, turn them most gracious advocate for eyes and mercy towards us, and after this our example shall unto us the blessed fruit of our loving Jesus. O clement, O loving, O secret, O generous,
1: pray for us, O Holy Mother of God.
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1: In the name of the Father, and of the Son, and of the Holy Ghost, and I believe in God, the Father Almighty, Creator of heaven and earth, and in Jesus Christ, His only Son, our Lord, who was conceived by the Holy Ghost, born of the Virgin Mary, suffered under Pontius Pilate, was crucified, died, and was buried. He descended into hell. The third day he arose again from the dead. He ascended into heaven, seated at the right hand of God the Father Almighty. From thence he shall come to judge the living and the dead. Our Father who art in heaven, hallowed be thy name. Thy kingdom come, thy will be done on earth as it is in heaven.
4: Give us this
1: Hail Mary, full of grace, the Lord is with thee. Blessed art thou amongst women, and blessed is the fruit of thy womb, Jesus. Hail Mary, full of grace, the Lord is with thee. Blessed art thou amongst women, and blessed is the fruit of thy womb, Jesus. Hail Mary, full of grace, the Lord is with thee. Blessed art thou amongst women, and blessed is the fruit of thy womb, Jesus.

0: first glorious mystery of the resurrection. Our Father who art in heaven, hallowed be thy name, thy kingdom come, thy will be done on earth as it is in heaven. Hail Mary, full of grace, the Lord is with thee. Blessed art thou amongst women, and blessed is the fruit of thy womb, Jesus.
1: Holy Mary, Mother of God, pray for us sinners now and at the hour of our death. Amen.
0: Hail Mary, full of grace, the Lord is with thee. Blessed art thou amongst women, and blessed is the fruit of thy womb, Jesus.
1: Holy Mary, Mother of God, pray for us sinners now and at the hour of our death.
0: Hail Mary, full of grace, the Lord is with thee. Blessed art thou amongst women, and blessed is the fruit of thy womb, Jesus.
1: Holy Mary, Mother of God, pray for us sinners now and at the hour of our death.
0: Hail Mary, full of grace, the Lord is with thee. Blessed art thou amongst women, and blessed is the fruit of thy womb, Jesus.
1: Holy Mary, Mother of God, pray for us sinners now and at the hour of our death.
0: Hail Mary, full of grace, the Lord is with thee. Blessed art thou amongst women, and blessed is the fruit of thy womb, Jesus.
1: Holy Mary, Mother of God, pray for us sinners now and at the hour of our death.
0: Hail Mary, full of grace, the Lord is with thee. Blessed art thou amongst women, and blessed is the fruit of thy womb, Jesus.
1: Holy Mary, Mother of God, pray for us sinners now and at the hour of our death.
0: Hail Mary, full of grace, the Lord is with thee. Blessed art thou amongst women, and blessed is the fruit of thy womb, Jesus.
1: Holy Mary, Mother of God, pray for us sinners now and the hour of our death.
0: Hail Mary, full of grace, the Lord is with thee. Blessed art thou amongst women, and blessed is the fruit of thy womb, Jesus.
1: Holy Mary, Mother of God, pray for us sinners now and the hour of our death.
0: Hail Mary, full of grace, the Lord is with thee. Blessed art thou amongst women, and blessed is the fruit of thy womb, Jesus.
1: Holy Mary,
0: Hail Mary, full of grace, the Lord is with thee. Blessed art thou amongst women, and blessed is the fruit of thy womb, Jesus.
1: Holy Mary,

0: second glorious mystery is the Ascension. Our Father who art in heaven, hallowed be thy name. Thy kingdom come, thy will be done on earth as it is in heaven.
1: Give us this day our daily bread, and forgive us our trespasses, as we forgive those who trespass against us. And lead us not into temptation,
0: but deliver us from evil. Hail Mary, full of grace, the Lord is with thee. Blessed art thou amongst women, and blessed is the fruit of thy womb, Jesus.
1: Holy Mary, Mother of God, pray for us sinners now and at the hour of our death.
0: Hail Mary, full of grace, the Lord is with thee. Blessed art thou amongst women, and blessed is the fruit of thy womb, Jesus.
1: Holy Mary, Mother of God, pray for us sinners now and at the hour of our death.
0: Hail Mary, full of grace, the Lord is with thee. Blessed art thou amongst women, and blessed is the fruit of thy womb, Jesus.
1: Holy Mary, Mother of God, pray for us sinners.
0: Hail Mary, full of grace, the Lord is with thee. Blessed art thou amongst women, and blessed is the fruit of thy womb, Jesus.
1: Holy Mary, Mother of God, pray for us sinners.
0: Hail Mary, full of grace, the Lord is with thee. Blessed art thou amongst women, and blessed is the fruit of thy womb, Jesus.
1: Holy Mary, Mother of God, pray for us sinners.
0: Hail Mary, full of grace, the Lord is with thee. Blessed art thou amongst women, and blessed is the fruit of thy womb, Jesus.
1: Holy Mary, Mother of God, pray for us sinners now.
0: Hail Mary, full of grace, the Lord is with thee. Blessed art thou amongst women, and blessed is the fruit of thy womb, Jesus.
1: Holy Mary, Mother of God, pray for us sinners now.
0: Hail Mary, full of grace, the Lord is with thee. Blessed art thou amongst women, and blessed is the fruit of thy womb, Jesus.
1: Holy Mary, Mother of God, pray for us sinners now.
0: Hail Mary, full of grace, the Lord is with thee. Blessed art thou amongst women, and blessed is the fruit of thy womb, Jesus.
1: Holy Mary, Mother of God, pray for us sinners now.
0: Hail Mary, full of grace, the Lord is with thee. Blessed art thou amongst women, and blessed is the fruit of thy womb, Jesus.
1: Holy Mary, Mother of God, pray for us sinners now.

0: The third glorious mystery is the descent of the Holy Ghost upon the apostles and Mary. Our Father, who art in heaven, hallowed be thy name. Thy kingdom come, thy will be done on earth as it is in heaven.
1: Give us this day our daily bread, and forgive us our trespasses, as we forgive those who trespass against us. And lead us not into temptation,
0: but deliver us from evil. Hail Mary, full of grace, the Lord is with thee. Blessed art thou amongst women, and blessed is the fruit of thy womb, Jesus.
1: Holy Mary, Mother of God, pray for us sinners now.
0: Hail Mary, full of grace, the Lord is with thee. Blessed art thou amongst women, and blessed is the fruit of thy womb, Jesus.
1: Holy Mary, Mother of God, pray for us sinners now and at the hour of our
0: death. Hail Mary, full of grace, the Lord is with thee. Blessed art thou amongst women, and blessed is the fruit of thy womb, Jesus.
1: Holy Mary, Mother of God, pray for us sinners now and at the hour of our death.
0: Hail Mary, full of grace, the Lord is with thee. Blessed art thou amongst women, and blessed is the fruit of thy womb, Jesus.
1: Holy Mary, Mother of God, pray for us sinners now and at the hour of our death.
0: Hail Mary, full of grace, the Lord is with thee. Blessed art thou amongst women, and blessed is the fruit of thy womb, Jesus.
1: Holy Mary, Mother of God, pray for us sinners now and at the hour of our death.
0: Hail Mary, full of grace, the Lord is with thee. Blessed art thou amongst women, and blessed is the fruit of thy womb, Jesus.
1: Holy Mary, Mother of God, pray for us sinners now and at the hour of our death.
0: Hail Mary, full of grace, the Lord is with thee. Blessed art thou amongst women, and blessed is the fruit of thy womb, Jesus.
1: Holy Mary, Mother of God, pray for us sinners now and at the hour of our death.
0: Hail Mary, full of grace, the Lord is with thee. Blessed art thou amongst women, and blessed is the fruit of thy womb, Jesus.
1: Holy Mary, Mother of God,
0: Hail Mary, full of grace, the Lord is with thee. Blessed art thou amongst women, and blessed is the fruit of thy womb, Jesus.
1: Holy Mary, Mother of God, pray for us sinners now and at the hour of our death.
0: Hail Mary, full of grace, the Lord is with thee. Blessed art thou amongst women, and blessed is the fruit of thy womb, Jesus.
1: Holy Mary, Mother of God, pray for us sinners now and at the hour of our death.

0: Forgive us our sins, and save us from fire and fire. Lead all souls to heaven, especially those who are most in need.
1: The fourth glorious mystery is the Assumption. Our Father, who art in heaven, hallowed be thy name. Thy kingdom come, thy will be done on earth as it is in heaven.
0: Give us this day our daily bread, and forgive us our trespasses, as we forgive those who trespass against us. And lead us not into temptation, but deliver us from evil.
1: Hail Mary, full of grace, the Lord is with thee. Blessed art thou among women, and blessed is the fruit of thy womb, Jesus.
0: Holy Mary, Mother of God, pray for us sinners now and at the hour of our
1: death. Hail Mary, full of grace, the Lord is with thee. Blessed art thou among women, and blessed is the fruit of thy womb, Jesus.
0: Holy Mary, Mother of God, pray for us sinners now and at the hour of our death.
1: Hail Mary, full of grace, the Lord is with thee. Blessed art thou among women, and blessed is the fruit of thy womb, Jesus.
0: Holy Mary, Mother of God, pray for us sinners now and at the hour of our death.
1: Hail Mary, full of grace, the Lord is with thee. Blessed art thou among women, and blessed is the fruit of thy womb, Jesus.
0: Holy Mary, Mother of God, pray for us sinners now and at the hour of our death.
1: Hail Mary, full of grace, the Lord is with thee. Blessed art thou among women, and blessed is the fruit of thy womb, Jesus.
0: Holy Mary, Mother of God, pray for us sinners now and at the hour of our death.
1: Hail Mary, full of grace, Lord is with thee. Blessed art thou among women, and blessed is the fruit of thy womb, Jesus.
0: Holy Mary, Mother of God, pray for us sinners now and at the hour of our death.
1: Hail Mary, full of grace, Lord is with thee. Blessed art thou among women, and blessed is the fruit of thy womb, Jesus.
0: Holy Mary, Mother of God, pray for us sinners now and at the hour of our death.
1: Hail Mary, full of grace, Lord is with thee. Blessed art thou among women, and blessed is the fruit of thy womb, Jesus.
0: Holy Mary, Mother of God, pray for us sinners now and at the hour of our death.
1: Hail Mary, full of grace, Lord is with thee. Blessed art thou among women, and blessed is the fruit of thy womb, Jesus.
0: Holy Mary, Mother of God, pray for us sinners now and at the hour of our death.
1: Hail Mary, full of grace, Lord is with thee. Blessed art thou among women, and blessed is the fruit of thy womb, Jesus.
0: Holy Mary, Mother of God, pray for us sinners now and at the hour of our death.

0: Jesus.
1: Forgive us our sins, save us from the fire of
2: the fifth, glorious mystery is the coronation. Our Father, who art in heaven, hallowed be thy name. Thy kingdom come, thy will be done on earth as it is in heaven.
1: Give us this
3: day our daily bread, and forgive us our trespasses, as we forgive those who trespass against us. And lead us not into temptation, but deliver us from evil.
2: Hail Mary, full of grace, the Lord is with thee. Blessed art thou amongst women, and blessed is the fruit of thy womb, Jesus.
1: Holy Mary, Mother of God, pray for us sinners, now and at the hour of our death.
2: Hail Mary, full of grace, the Lord is with thee. Blessed art thou amongst women, and blessed is the fruit of thy womb, Jesus.
1: Holy Mary, Mother of God, pray for us sinners, now and at the hour of our death.
2: Hail Mary, full of grace, the Lord is with thee. Blessed art thou amongst women, and blessed is the fruit of thy womb, Jesus.
1: Holy Mary, Mother of God, pray for us sinners, now and at the hour of our death.
2: Hail Mary, full of grace, the Lord is with thee. Blessed art thou amongst women, and blessed is the fruit of thy womb, Jesus. Blessed is the fruit of thy womb, Jesus.
1: Holy Mary, Mother of God, pray for us sinners, now and at the hour of our death.

0: Grace and glory is with thee. 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
1: Holy Mary, Mother of God, pray for us sinners, now
0: and at the hour of our death. Amen. Hail Mary, full of grace, the Lord is with thee. Blessed art thou amongst women, and blessed is the fruit of thy womb, Jesus.
1: Holy Mary, Mother of God, pray for us sinners, now and at the hour of our death.
0: Lord is with thee. Blessed art thou amongst women, and blessed is the fruit of thy womb, Jesus.
1: Holy Mary, Mother of God, pray for us sinners now and at the hour of our death.

0: Forgive us our sins, and save us from the fire of hell. Lead all souls to heaven, especially those who need mercy. Hail, Holy Queen,
1: Mother of mercy, and Lord of our sins, and our Lord. To thee we cry, our nation shall be needed. To thee we send up our sighs, mourn our weeping, and our bowed tears. Turn the most gracious heaven to heaven, and to the mercy of us. And after this, thy right thou hast shown the blessed blood through the Lamb of Jesus. Upon the blood of Jesus, the Lord.
0: Pray for us, Holy Mother of God. Let us pray. O God, whose only begotten Son, by his life, death, and resurrection, hath purchased for us the rewards of eternal salvation, grant, we beseech thee, that in meditating upon these mysteries of the most holy rosary of the Blessed Virgin Mary, we may imitate what they contain and obtain what they promise, through the same Christ our Lord.

0: In the name of the Father, and of the Son, and of the Holy Spirit. Amen. Lord, have mercy on us.
1: Christ, have mercy on us.
0: Lord, have mercy on us. Christ, hear us.
1: Christ, graciously hear us.
0: God, the Father of heaven,
1: have mercy on us.
0: God, the Son, Redeemer of the world,
1: have mercy on us.
0: God, the Holy Spirit,
1: have mercy on us.
0: Holy Trinity, one God,
1: have mercy on us.
0: Holy Mary,
1: pray for us.
0: Holy Mother of God,
1: pray for us.
0: Holy Virgin of Virgins,
1: pray for us.
0: Mother of Christ,
1: pray for us.
0: Mother of the Church,
1: pray for us.
0: Mother of Divine Grace,
1: pray for us.
0: Mother Most Pure,
1: pray for us.
0: Mother Most Chaste,
1: pray for us.
0: Mother Inviolate,
1: pray for us.
0: Mother Undefiled,
1: pray for us.
0: Mother Most Amiable,
1: pray for us.
0: Mother Most Admirable,
1: pray for us.
0: Mother of Good Counsel,
1: pray for us.
0: Mother of our Creator,
1: pray for us.
0: Mother of our Savior,
1: pray for us.
0: Virgin Most Prudent,
1: pray for us.
0: Virgin Most Venerable,
1: pray for us.
0: Virgin Most Renowned,
1: pray for us.
0: Virgin Most Powerful,
1: pray for us.
0: Virgin Most Merciful,
1: pray for us.
0: Virgin Most Faithful,
1: pray for us.
0: Mirror of Justice,
1: pray for us.
0: Seat of Wisdom,
1: pray for us.
0: Cause of our Joy,
1: pray for us.
0: Spiritual Vessel,
1: pray for us.
0: Vessel of Honor,
1: pray for us.
0: Singular Vessel of Devotion,
1: pray for us.
0: Mystical Rose,
1: pray for us.
0: Tower of David,
1: pray for us.
0: Tower of Ivory,
1: pray for us.
0: House of Gold,
1: pray for us.
0: Ark of the Covenant,
1: pray for us.
0: Gate of Heaven,
1: pray for us.
0: Morning Star,
1: pray for us.
0: Health of the Sick,
1: pray for us.
0: Refuge of Sinners,
1: pray for us.
0: Comforter of the Afflicted,
1: pray for us.
0: Help of Christians,
1: pray for us.
0: Queen of Angels,
1: pray for us.
0: Queen of Patriarchs,
1: pray for us.
0: Queen of Prophets,
1: pray for us.
0: Queen of Apostles,
1: pray for us.
0: Queen of Martyrs,
1: pray for us.
0: Queen of Confessors,
1: pray for us.
0: Queen of Virgins,
1: pray for us.
0: Queen of All Saints,
1: pray for us.
0: Queen conceived without original sin,
1: pray for us.
0: Queen assumed into Heaven,
1: pray for us.
0: Queen of the Most Holy Rosary,
1: pray for us.
0: Queen of Families,
1: pray for us.
0: Queen of Peace,

0: for us.
1: Lamb of God, who takest away the sins of the world,
0: spare us, O Lord.
1: Lamb of God, who takest away the sins of the world,
0: graciously hear us, O Lord.
1: Lamb of God, who takest away the sins of the world,
0: have mercy on us.
1: Pray for us, O Holy Mother of God,
0: that we may be made worthy of the promises of Christ.
1: Let us pray. Grant, we beseech thee, O Lord God, that we, thy servants, may enjoy perpetual health of mind and body, and by the glorious intercession of the Blessed Mary, ever Virgin, be delivered from present sorrow and enjoy everlasting happiness, through Christ our Lord.
0: Amen.

0: A short meditation from the wisdom of the saints. It is easy enough to feel drawn to good, healthy people who have pleasant manners, but that is only natural love, not charity. A mother does not love her sick or possibly deformed child because he is lovable, but because she is his mother. We must pray to the Holy Ghost to put into our hearts that selfless devotion, which nature has put into hers. St. Robert Bellarmine.
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3: In the name of the Father, and the Son, and of the Holy Ghost, amen. Dear Father, and dear faithful, dear friends, my name is Father Patrick Mackin, and I've been assigned here as the new pastor. I was stationed for 9 years in California, working at the retreat house in Los Gatos with Father Asher, and I was taking care of a beautiful chapel in San Jose. And those were wonderful years, but very tiring as well. And so when I got the phone call, as all of us priests get the phone call, from Father Fullerton, who's our superior, you're always a little nervous when you see his name on the phone. But when I saw it was Father and I answered, I thought he said to me, Father Mackin, I'm putting you out to pasture in Kansas. And the reason I thought that is because it seemed reasonable. First of all, Kansas has many farmlands and cornfields. And second of all, I am feeling very old these days. But after I heard the message again, apparently he said, I'm putting you as pastor. So here I am, dear friends, and I feel very unqualified for this job, I can assure you. But we priests always joke that the superiors must at least have some fun when they do the assignments, because sometimes they do choose priests that are quite unqualified. But it is my consolation, nevertheless, to be here. And I cannot put into words adequately what St. Mary's means to me because of what it has done for me. It was almost 25 years ago now that I was in college here for 2 years, only 2 years. But without those 2 years, I never would have gone to the seminary, and I never would have become a priest, because it was the furthest thing from my mind, to be honest with you. It was here in St. Mary's that I had, for the first time in my life, the daily mass, weekly confessions, virtuous friends, also the good example of priests and nuns. And it was really the first time that I began to study the Catholic faith and therefore to love it. And now to think of myself as one of these many priests here who are helping to make that a reality for others is an amazing and humbling thought. So I only hope that I can try to give back something small to Our Lady, who's given me so much. It's only my second week here on the job, you might say, so I'm still learning. And I can see I've learned a few things. Firstly, you have very good priests and good sisters and good brothers. Under the direction of Father Rutledge, they are so dedicated to the care of your souls. I've seen it, I've heard it at the table. You see their constant effort. Every day they come into this church to pray for you. They teach your children in the school. They hear so many confessions. They say Mass everywhere. And they do so joyfully. Then there's the army of staff and teachers and people behind the scenes in the parish and school who are running everything. It's so edifying to see that. And then there's you. all of your faithful, all of your families with your children, all your baptisms. I see the big list of marriages. And this is what makes St. Mary's a special place. Because Our Lady loves you. And in this sermon, I wanted to preach, therefore, about the Immaculate. And through the eyes, you might say, of St. Maximilian Kolbe. And we could begin with a question that St. Maximilian Kolbe asked in his life. And it's really a question that we'll never be able to answer in this world, only in the next. He always said this, "Who are you, O Immaculata?" And so we could begin by just looking up. Look up there into the cupola of your magnificent church. And you see Our Lady, we're reminded of Our Lady's role in the redemption. From the opening words of the book of Genesis, which is the first book of the entire, of all the Bible, it's the first book, chapter 3, God is already speaking about his mother. And he says, "I will put enmity between thy seed and her seed, and she will crush thy head." And then, of course, you have written up there as well the quote from the last book of the Bible, the book of the Apocalypse, chapter 12. "And a great sign appeared in heaven, a woman clothed with the sun and standing on the moon." And there it is, the story of redemption. And you cannot tell it without Mary, without the Immaculate. For she is the first on God's mind. And for us, because she brings us to Christ. And she is the last, because God has reserved for his mother a dramatic final battle where she will crush Satan. That's why on your bell, the Immaculata bell, somewhere up there in the tower, you have written those words that she said at Fatima. "In the end, my Immaculate Heart will triumph." And so, dear friends, everything about this church is a constant reminder that Mary is our mother, and that it belongs to her alone to destroy all heresy and all evil. She is truly God's first and God's final victory. But perhaps no one saw it more clearly than did St. Maximilian Kolbe, who you could argue was one of the greatest apostles of Mary in modern time. This great saint, he was born in Poland in 1894, and he'll die at Auschwitz in 1941, a German concentration camp. It's hard to tell the story of the Immaculate without mentioning St. Maximilian Kolbe. And why? Because he loved her so much. You know, Protestants often make fun of us Catholics. Well, they have good reason to make fun of us sometimes. We have to admit it. We can be a little funny. But on this one, this is no joke. And they make fun of the fact that we love Mary too much. And Maximilian Kolbe has a great quote that you can throw back if someone ever accuses you of loving Mary too much. He once said, "Never be afraid of loving the Blessed Virgin too much, for you can never love her more than Jesus did." When he was 9 years old, Maximilian had a dream. Our Lady appeared to him in a dream. She offered him two crowns. One was white for holy purity, and then the other was red for martyrdom. And Our Lady said to this 9-year-old boy, "Which one do you want, Maximilian?" Without hesitating, he said, "I choose both." Just to show you what kind of soul we're dealing with here. And so we say to the young, especially to the boys, be generous and always dream big. Maximilian dreamed of entering the military. He wanted to be a soldier his whole life. He wanted to fight for his beloved Poland, especially against the communists. However, he will eventually discern that the military life was not for him, but that he was being called to an even greater combat, one of the spiritual warfare. And so, he entered the seminary to begin studying for the priesthood. It was in the year 1917 that he will see something in Rome that he'll never forget. He was ordained a priest in 1918, but while still in Rome studying in 1917, what did he see? He saw a large demonstration of Freemasons. They were marching in the square of St. Peter's by the Vatican. And this large group of Freemasons, they had depictions. And one of them showed St. Michael the Archangel being crushed under the foot of Satan. And they had all these other things with slogans saying that one day Satan will rule in the Vatican and that the Pope would be his slave. This is what Maximilian Kolbe is seeing in Rome in 1917. And so he thought to himself and got permission from his rector of the seminary to begin a group which he called the Militia of the Immaculata, a group of soldiers. It was only a handful of seminarians at the time. And what were they going to do? They were going to give everything to the Immaculate, for she alone has the promise to destroy Satan and to conquer evil. But he especially saw the Immaculate through the history of the miraculous medal. And you have to go to this medal and understand, and I hope you all have the miraculous medal and maybe an extra one in your pocket to give to a soul that you might meet. But that miraculous medal was given by our Blessed Mother in the year 1830 to St. Catherine Laboureux in Paris, France, at Rudebach. This medal, it was originally called the Medal of the Immaculate Conception, but it became known as the Miraculous Medal because of the great number of miracles that occurred all over the world in a very short period of time. It was honestly overwhelming for the people of Europe. Miracles everywhere. This is what Our Lady wanted. And Our Lady wanted this medal. In fact, she designed it. So the women can smile because it shows you that even Our Lady likes jewelry. So you can smile and have your jewelry. If it's good for the Mother of God, right? But Our Lady wanted this medal and she described it to the T. She said, "Catherine, here's what I want. Have on the front an image of myself standing on the globe, crushing the head of the serpent. My arms and hands will be outstretched. From my hands will come rays of light, which is to represent grace." And Catherine saw this light emitting from Our Lady's hands, but she noted that on her fingers, each finger of Our Lady, there was rings. But some of these rings did not give light. And so Catherine asked Our Lady, "Why?" And the Blessed Mother said, "Because these represent the graces that no one is asking for." And so, dear friends, every day in your prayers, every single day, you ask Our Lady for the graces that you need in your family, for the church, for the country. Every day, she's listening. And then she said, "I want written around the medal these words, 'O Mary, conceived without sin, pray for us who have recourse to thee.'" The front of that medal, dear friends, is the summary of the doctrine of the Mediatrix of all grace, because it shows that all grace passes through the Mother of God. On the back of the medal, Our Lady said, "I'm not done. I want the back of the medal as well. Put the letter M to represent Mary, surmounted by a cross. And at the bottom, I want my son's Sacred Heart and my Immaculate Heart next to each other. And you see, this is the doctrine of the co-redemptrix of Our Lady, because she and her son suffered together for the redemption of the world. And so there you have it. This miraculous medal is a medal of the Immaculate and a perfect catechism of Our Lady. St. Maximilian Kolbe, he called it his silver bullet because it could pierce through the heart of anyone. It was in the year 1842 that there was a prominent man who was a Jewish banker, an agnostic, named Alphonsus Ratisbonne. He hated Catholicism. He had an even more reason to despise Catholicism because Alphonsus, his brother, ended up converting to the Catholic faith and became a priest. And so Alphonsus despised Catholicism. He made fun of it on a daily basis. One day at a cafe, a friend of his dared him to wear this medal. "Hey, Alphonsus, I dare you, put it on. It'll be a good joke, put it on." Alphonsus had heard about this medal. What's all this talk about how this medal will convert you to Catholicism? I'll put it on. And so he put it on. And it was shortly after that that he was walking down the street in Rome by a church named St. Andre. And he said, as I passed the door, I felt the strongest pull in my heart to enter into the church. He walked in, and as he walked in, above the altar, he saw Our Lady. Our Lady looked at him and motioned for him to kneel down. He knelt, and she smiled. Dear friends, he converted that very moment. And so that Jewish banker, which, by the way, it's good to get Jewish bankers to convert. We can use them. But he didn't just convert. This man became a Catholic priest as well. And so he joined his brother. And all that, Maximilian Kolbe also noted all this history of the miraculous medal. It'll be in the year 1854, so now 24 years later, after the medal was given, in the year 1854, Pope Pius IX, because of the overwhelming request around the world from the bishops, he finally declares the Immaculate Conception as a dogma of the faith. It'll be 4 years later, 1858, that Our Lady will appear at Lourdes in France to Saint Bernadette. And I read you the words from Saint Bernadette because it's a beautiful quote. Bernadette asked Our Lady in the apparition three times, "What is your name? What is your name?" And Bernadette said it was only on the third time that she answered my question. And so I read you the quote. "When I asked her the third time what her name was, she joined her hands, she looked up at the sky, and then slowly separating her hands, she leaned down towards me and she said in a trembling voice, 'I am the Immaculate Conception.'" What a beautiful expression, the Immaculate Conception. It should make you smile to think that your mother is so holy, is so immaculate, that she is so close to the heart of God. Doesn't it reassure you that everything is going to be okay? You can have confidence, dear friends, in your salvation because of her. But we have to turn to her. And I want to also note to you the little personal local history that between 1830, when the medal was given, and 1854, and the dogma was proclaimed, your beloved St. Mary's was established in 1848 by a priest named Father Felix and the Sisters of the Sacred Heart. This priest promised Our Lady that he would name the first mission chapel here after her if she helped find a suitable place. And so he named that chapel after the Immaculate Conception. I bring that up because it shows you that this town was on her mind even then. She loved you even then. And look what you built for her. And so she truly must blush when she sees this beautiful place. But do you think she would blush if it was empty? If it was this big, beautiful church, but not one person in the pews? No. And so, dear friends, never forget that as beautiful as this church is, with all the marble, with all the art, all of it, none of it, I should say, can come close to the value of even one of your souls. You are precious in the eyes of God. And remember that when you enter this church, it's like walking into the arms of your mother. When you enter this church, everywhere you look, you'll be reminded why you're going to make it to heaven. Because you'll never give up on Our Lady, and she'll never give up on you. And so, dear friends, to follow Maximilian Kolbe, who's a saint in heaven, we would do well to consecrate ourselves to Our Lady. And what does that mean? Father, how do I do that? You give her everything you have. Everything. Because you know that what you have is already God's anyways. But I give you an example. It's a simple one. But imagine your bank account, which I don't know, if you want to see a small bank account, I can show you my statements. You say, is he asking for donations? No, I'm not, I promise. But in this analogy, if you take your bank account, which is this small thing, I'm so poor, and Our Lady's bank account, which is full of gold, and you see whatever you give her, when you unite your account to hers, they become one. Every dollar that you have, every rusty old penny, it all becomes gold in her eyes because she transforms it. She covers it with the mantle of her merits, and she gives it to her son. And you see, this is living a consecration. And so you give everything you have, all your worries, all your fears, all your crosses, yes, even your sins. Give her all your joys. Give her all your possessions. Give her all your family. Give her everything you have. And then you say to her, O Immaculata, do with it what you will. The only thing we ask is that we remain faithful to your Son. And this is how she will triumph through your soul. This is how she will crush the devil. It'll be through her children. And this is how she'll win back the world. And this is how she will convert souls and sinners. And so let's return now with Father to the altar, because there's no better thing we know to do. There's no greater gift that we can give God than to offer him this holy mass, which is the body and the blood of his dear Son. And God bless you all. In the name of the Father, Son, and of the Holy Ghost. Amen.
4: Litany of the Sacred Heart of Jesus. Lord, have mercy on us. Christ, have mercy on us. Lord, have mercy on us. Christ, hear us. Christ, graciously hear us. God, the Father of heaven, have mercy on us. God, the Son, Redeemer of the world, have mercy on us. God the Holy Ghost, have mercy on us. Holy Trinity, one God, have mercy on us. Heart of Jesus, Son of the Eternal Father, have mercy on us. Heart of Jesus, formed by the Holy Ghost in the womb of the Virgin Mother, have mercy on us. Heart of Jesus, substantially united to the Word of God, have mercy on us. Heart of Jesus of infinite majesty, have mercy on us. Heart of Jesus, sacred temple of God, have mercy on us. Heart of Jesus, tabernacle of the Most High, have mercy on us. Heart of Jesus, house of God and gate of heaven, have mercy on us. Heart of Jesus, burning furnace of charity, have mercy on us. Heart of Jesus, abode of justice and love, have mercy on us. Heart of Jesus, full of goodness and love, have mercy on us. Heart of Jesus, abyss of all virtues, have mercy on us. Heart of Jesus, most worthy of all praise, have mercy on us. Heart of Jesus, King and center of all hearts, have mercy on us. Heart of Jesus, in whom are all the treasures of wisdom and knowledge, have mercy on us. Heart of Jesus, in whom dwells the fullness of divinity, have mercy on us. Heart of Jesus, in whom the Father was well pleased, have mercy on us. Heart of Jesus, of whose fullness we have all received, have mercy on us. Heart of Jesus, desire of the everlasting hills, have mercy on us. Heart of Jesus, patient and most merciful, have mercy on us. Heart of Jesus, enriching all who invoke thee, have mercy on us. Heart of Jesus, fountain of life and holiness, have mercy on us. Heart of Jesus, propitiation for our sins, have mercy on us. Heart of Jesus, loaded down with opprobrium, have mercy on us. Heart of Jesus, bruised for our offenses, have mercy on us. Heart of Jesus, obedient to death, have mercy on us. Heart of Jesus, pierced with a lance, have mercy on us. Heart of Jesus, source of all consolation, have mercy on us. Heart of Jesus, our life and resurrection, have mercy on us. Heart of Jesus, our peace and our reconciliation, have mercy on us. Heart of Jesus, victim for our sins, have mercy on us. Heart of Jesus, salvation of those who trust in thee, have mercy on us. Heart of Jesus, hope of those who die in thee, have mercy on us. Heart of Jesus, delight of all the saints, have mercy on us. Lamb of God, who taketh away the sins of the world, spare us, O Lord. Lamb of God, who taketh away the sins of the world, graciously hear us, O Lord. Lamb of God, who taketh away the sins of the world, have mercy on us. Jesus, meek and humble of heart, make our hearts like unto thine. Let us pray. Almighty and eternal God, look upon the heart of thy most beloved Son, and upon the praises and satisfaction which he offers thee in the name of sinners. And to those who implore thy mercy, in thy great goodness, grant forgiveness in the name of the same Jesus Christ, thy Son, who with thee livest and reignest, world without end. Amen.
5: St. Thomas Aquinas says, there are 3 degrees of obedience. There is the obedience which is necessary for salvation to the commandments of God, to the precepts of the Church, such as our Sunday Mass, abstaining from servile work, holy days, days of fast and abstinence, and so on. These are strict obligations necessary for salvation. But then there's obedience which is a counsel of perfection, which we strive to be more obedient than we have to be, whether it be to the traditions of the Church, to the practices of the Church, to our superiors, to our parents, to our elders. We strive to be obedient. We, with docility, interiorly, generously give up our own self-will, because we know that our self-will is the principal obstacle to our sanctification. We must vanquish it, mortify it, put to death that self-will, and obedience is the way to do it. That's why it is that for those who long to live the Catholic life to perfection, that is to say, the religious, the vow of obedience, this evangelical counsel, is so precious. It defines the religious life. So the person who is consecrating himself to the things of God doesn't choose for himself where he goes, what he does, what he eats. Everything is given by the superiors, by the community. Everything is determined. And that way we vanquish once and for all our self-will. It's living. What our divine Savior said, when he said, it's recorded in St. Matthew's Gospel, if any man will come after me, let him deny himself, take up his cross, and follow me. Denying himself denies self-will, because that's what's closest to us, the counsel of perfection. The religious life is in the sign of the sanctity of the church. When a person willingly, joyfully gives up his own will to serve God. That's the ideal.
6: In the name of the Father, and of the Son, and of the Holy Ghost, amen. Dear Father Chipperfield, dear faithful, Father James Chipperfield is a strange man. He's only 26 years old, and he's already a priest. This is a strange and rare thing in today's world. It's what we call the young vocation. The average age of a newly ordained priest in the United States today is 34 years old. Father Chipperfield was ordained when he was 25, and his fellow Australian, Father Sebastian Hovens, was the same age, 25 years old, when they were ordained last December. And this is kind of the norm for priests ordained in the SSPX. They're typically in their 20s and even in their younger 20s. And these young vocations are a consolation and they're a blessing in our world because it means that a young person has found his path early on in his life and has been willing to commit himself to that path, to a life of the service of God, consecrated life to God. We know how our Lord tells us in the gospel that those who hear the call of God, they should answer right away. They shouldn't dilly-dally in answering the call. His words even seem shocking to us when we read them in the gospel. Here's, for instance, as an example, the vocational direction he gave to someone approaching him. The person was saying, I will follow thee, Lord.

of their youth, all their talents to him unreservedly for the rest of their lives. When they do that, when they become priests at a young age, of course, it typically means that they'll be able to exercise their priesthood for a long time, for decades. It also provides a powerful example to the world, to this world which is so enamored of youth, which is like adoring youth and wants to somehow desperately hold on to youth, trying to remain forever young. That's the spirit of the world, for the world to see this young man who turns his back on the world in order to give his life to God, therefore appraising the world at its true value. Father Chipperfield did the rare and remarkable thing of entering the seminary straight out of high school when he was only 17 years old. And this is rare because there has to be a very special set of ingredients, we could say, to make this even possible, especially in a world today where young people are encouraged to always delay and put off to their commitment to anything, to always kick the can down the road, to always retain all their options without settling down and establishing themselves in any specific path of life. Having a big family and having a devout family is very, very helpful. Having a big family is helpful. Father Chipperfield comes from a family of 12. Because when parents have so many children, God has blessed them with so many children, they do not find it so hard for their children to give their lives to God. They do not find it as difficult as say, you think of parents who only have one child, or just have two or three children. Often such parents have certain expectations of their children. And there's a lot of pressure a lot of times on children of small families to accomplish certain things that will come back to the family. And bigger families, there's less pressure. There's less selfishness. It's easier to be less selfish and more sacrificial when you grow up in a big family. But it's obviously important as well that a big family be devout, that the Catholic faith be the center of their lives, that they love their Catholic faith, they love the Mass, that the family prays together, that the parents are able to create an environment in their home where it's very clear to the children that their Catholic faith is the heart of their life, where our Lord and our Lady are loved above all else, where there is a true Catholic charity practiced towards the members of the family, one towards another. At the same time, obviously, if any children are going to pursue a vocation, they have to leave home. They have to leave their home behind. And so good families, realizing this, they make sure to become a part of a good and solid Catholic community. They become integrated into a solid Catholic community, a world, a sort of Catholic world outside of the home, where their children can feel at home and also situate themselves in their Catholic identity. Father Chipperfield's parents were aware of this, and so when he was 15 years old, they moved from their mission chapel in Adelaide, South Australia, moved all the way up to Queensland in Brisbane, Australia. They moved, in other words, to a priory where there were resident priests. There were a lot more resources for their family. They put all of their children, all of their many children, in St. Philomena's School there. And started to become very active in this parish in Brisbane. And these are the sorts of ingredients that contributed to this momentous decision of Father Chipperfield when he was just 17 years old, that I want to offer my life to God. I want to go to discern my vocation at the seminary. These are the sorts of ingredients that enabled him to persevere over the course of 8 years

0: formation in the seminary. This is what has led to us rejoicing in seeing a young man step forward to receive the sacred ordination, to become a priest at a young age, dedicate his life to Holy Mother Church at a time when the church needs it so badly. And I hope, dear faithful St. Isidore's, that you notice that we have these same ingredients here at our parish. We are very blessed to have the same formula, this formula that works so well. We have two young Franciscan novices from our parish in Kansas City. We have a young novice with the SSPX Sisters in Browerville. We have four young seminarians at St. Thomas Aquinas Seminary in Virginia. We have a pre-postulant in France and a pre-seminarian in Oregon. All nine of these young people are graduates from our school. They all come from devout families. They all entered the novitiate or the seminary either directly out of high school or a year out of high school. This is the formula that makes a young vocation a possibility and a reality, even in this 21st century world where there's this crisis in the church and there's this crisis of culture in the West. Dear Father, we pray that you have a very long and fruitful priesthood ahead of you. You are a young man. You're still a young man, but by the imposition of the hands, you're just as much a priest as I am. And this is the counsel that I give to you, same counsel that St. Paul gave to the young Timothy when Timothy was in charge of the church of Ephesus. Let no man despise thy youth, but be thou an example to the faithful in word, in conversation, in charity, in faith, in chastity. Although you are young, even very young, you have the character of the sacred priesthood. You have the capacity to consecrate the Most Blessed Sacrament, to bring our Lord down upon the altars. You have the capacity to administer the sacraments. You have the role to instruct the faithful. You have the role to even govern the faithful that have been entrusted to you in West Palm Beach, Florida. Although you are young, you have yet lived in a short time many experiences that people don't have their entire life. You have received these 7 years of seminary instruction, including those difficult courses of philosophy and theology. You have lived in a foreign country, Argentina, for 3 years, where you had to learn a different culture, a different language, to speak in a different language, to adapt to all the customs of a very different country. You have been required to reach maturity beyond your years. Grace is built on nature and enabled it to go beyond its normal limits. And because of this, you have this privilege and this great duty of state, this great grace of state, to do all the things required of a priest, the many momentous duties that fall upon the priest's shoulders, no matter how old those shoulders are. At the same time, dear Father, you have time, and it requires time to grow in to your priesthood. The priesthood is a life that we assimilate ourselves into to a greater degree, God willing, as time goes on. And you are starting this process. You want your priesthood to enrich you. You want it to make you holier. You want it to make you more Christ-like as time goes on. You become, if I may say, more and more of a priest as the years pass by. You have this great grace of the priesthood because of all these influences that you are so grateful for. We are so grateful for because they have made you into what you are. They put you in a position to be ordained. And our prayer for you today is that this early start in the priesthood may even enable you to go beyond those who started later in life to become a priest. The greater time afforded you to assimilate the Christ-like spirit in the priesthood will enable you even to surpass those who are older than you in the priesthood. Each day of your priesthood, at the beginning of the Mass, you're going to say, I go unto the altar of God, to God who gives joy to my youth. May you say those words for many years to come into a ripe old age and a very great union with our Lord and our Lady. In the name of the Father, and of the Son, and of the Holy Ghost. Amen.
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2: The Rosary is the most beautiful and the most rich in graces of all prayers. It is the prayer that touches most the heart of the Mother of God. And if you wish peace to reign in your homes, recite the Family Rosary. 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
3: Even God, the Father Almighty, creator of heaven and of earth, and in Jesus Christ, his only Son, our Lord, who was conceived by the Holy Ghost, born of the Virgin Mary, suffered under Pontius Pilate, was crucified, died, and was buried. He descended into hell. The third day he rose again from the dead. He ascended into heaven and sitteth at the right hand of God, the Father Almighty. From thence he shall come to judge the living and the dead.
4: I make a law against the Lord, the communion of saints, and the conclusion of saints, the resurrection of the body and life everlasting. Amen.
3: Our Father who art in heaven, hallowed be thy name. Thy kingdom come, thy will be done on earth as it is in heaven.
4: Give us this day our daily bread, and forgive us our trespasses, as we forgive those who trespass against us. And lead us not into temptation, but deliver us from evil. Amen.
3: Hail Mary, full of grace, the Lord is with thee. Blessed art thou amongst women, and blessed is the fruit of thy womb, Jesus.
4: Holy Mary, Mother of God, pray for us sinners, now and at the hour of our death. Amen.
3: Mary, full of grace, the Lord is with thee. Blessed art thou amongst women, and blessed is the fruit of thy womb, Jesus.
4: Holy Mary, Mother of God, pray for us sinners, now and at the hour of our death. Amen.
3: Hail Mary, full of grace, the Lord is with thee. Blessed art thou amongst women, and blessed is the fruit of thy womb, Jesus.
4: Holy Mary, Mother of God, pray for us sinners, now and at the hour of our death. Amen.

0: first joyful mystery is the Annunciation. 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Thy kingdom come, thy will be done on earth as it is in heaven.
1: Give us this day our daily bread, and forgive us our trespasses, as we forgive those who trespass against us. And lead us not into temptation, but deliver us from evil. Amen.
0: Hail Mary, full of grace, the Lord is with thee. Blessed art thou amongst women, and blessed is the fruit of thy womb, Jesus.
1: Holy Mary, Mother of God, pray for us sinners, now and at the hour of our death. Amen.
0: Hail Mary, full of grace, the Lord is with thee. Blessed art thou amongst women, and blessed is the fruit of thy womb, Jesus.
1: Holy Mary, Mother of God, pray for us sinners, now and at the hour of our death. Amen.
0: Hail Mary, full of grace, the Lord is with thee. Blessed art thou amongst women, and blessed is the fruit of thy womb, Jesus.
1: Holy Mary, Mother of God, pray for us sinners, now and at the hour of our death. Amen.
0: Mary, full of grace, the Lord is with thee. Blessed art thou amongst women, and blessed is the fruit of thy womb, Jesus.
1: Holy Mary, Mother of God, pray for us sinners, now and at the hour of our death. Amen.
0: Now, Mary, full of grace, the Lord is with thee. Blessed art thou amongst women, and blessed is the fruit of thy womb, Jesus.
1: Holy Mary, Mother of God, pray for us sinners, now and at the hour of our death. Amen.
0: Mary, full of grace, the Lord is with thee. Blessed art thou amongst women, and blessed is the fruit of thy womb, Jesus.
1: Holy Mary, Mother of God, pray for us sinners, now and at the hour of our death. Amen.
0: Mary, full of grace, the Lord is with thee. Blessed art thou amongst women, and blessed is the fruit of thy womb, Jesus.
1: Holy Mary, Mother of God, pray for us sinners, now and at the hour of our death. Amen.
0: Mary, full of grace, the Lord is with thee. Blessed art thou amongst women, and blessed is the fruit of thy womb, Jesus.
1: Holy Mary, Mother of God, pray for us sinners, now at the hour of our death. Amen.
0: Mary, full of grace, the Lord is with thee. Blessed art thou amongst women, and blessed is the fruit of thy womb, Jesus.
1: Holy Mary, Mother of God, pray for us sinners, now at the hour of our death. Amen.
0: Mary, full of grace, the Lord is with thee. Blessed art thou amongst women, and blessed is the fruit of thy womb, Jesus.
1: Holy Mary, Mother of

0: by Jesus.
1: Give us that wisdom, save us from the fire of hell, and lead all souls to heaven, especially those who are most in need of thy mercy.
2: The second joyful mystery, the Visitation. Our Father, who art in heaven, hallowed be thy name. Thy kingdom come, thy will be done on earth as it is in heaven.
1: Give us this day our daily bread, and forgive us our trespasses, as we forgive those who trespass against us. And lead us not into temptation, but deliver us from evil. Amen.
2: Hail Mary, full of grace, the Lord is with thee. Blessed art thou amongst women, and blessed is the fruit of thy womb, Jesus.
1: Holy Mary, Mother of God, pray for us sinners, now and at the hour of our death. Amen.
2: Hail Mary, full of grace, the Lord is with thee. Blessed art thou amongst women, and blessed is the fruit of thy womb, Jesus.
1: Holy Mary, Mother of God, pray for us sinners, now and at the hour of our death. Amen.
2: Hail Mary, full of grace, the Lord is with thee. Blessed art thou amongst women, and blessed is the fruit of thy womb, Jesus.
1: Holy Mary, Mother of God, pray for us sinners, now and at the hour of our death. Amen.
2: Hail Mary, full of grace, the Lord is with thee. Blessed art thou amongst women, and blessed is the fruit of thy womb, Jesus.
1: Holy Mary, Mother of God, pray for us sinners, now and at the hour of our death. Amen.
2: Hail Mary, full of grace, the Lord is with thee. Blessed art thou amongst women, and blessed is the fruit of thy womb, Jesus.
1: Holy Mary, Mother of God, pray for us sinners, now and at the hour of our death. Amen.
2: Hail Mary, full of grace, the Lord is with thee. Blessed art thou amongst women, and blessed is the fruit of thy womb, Jesus.
1: Holy Mary, Mother of God, pray for us sinners, now and at the hour of our death. Amen.
2: Grace, the Lord is with thee. Blessed art thou amongst women, and blessed is the fruit of thy womb, Jesus.
1: Holy Mary, Mother of God, pray for us sinners, now and at the hour of our death. Amen.
2: Hail Mary, full of grace, the Lord is with thee. Blessed art thou amongst women, and blessed is the fruit of thy womb, Jesus.
1: Holy Mary, Mother of God, pray for us sinners, now and at the hour of our death. Amen.
2: Hail Mary, full of grace, the Lord is with thee. Blessed art thou amongst women, and blessed is the fruit of thy womb, Jesus.
1: Holy Mary, Mother of God, pray for us sinners, now and at the hour of our death. Amen.
2: Hail Mary, full of grace, the Lord is with thee. Blessed art thou amongst women, and blessed is the fruit of thy womb, Jesus.
1: Holy Mary, Mother of God, pray for us sinners.

0: our Father, who art in heaven, hallowed be thy name, thy kingdom come, thy will be done on earth as it is in heaven.
1: Give us this day our daily bread, and forgive us our trespasses, as we forgive those who trespass against us. And lead us not into temptation, but deliver us from evil. Amen.
0: Mary, full of grace, the Lord is with thee. Blessed art thou amongst women, and blessed is the fruit of thy womb, Jesus.
1: Holy Mary, Mother of God, pray for us sinners, now and at the hour of our death. Amen.
0: Mary, full of grace, the Lord is with thee. Blessed art thou amongst women, and blessed is the fruit of thy womb, Jesus.
1: Holy Mary, Mother of God, pray for us sinners, now and at the hour of our death. Amen. Holy Mary, Mother of God, pray for us sinners, now and at the hour of our death. Amen.
0: Mary, full of grace, Lord, be with thee. Blessed art thou amongst women, and blessed is the fruit of thy womb, Jesus.
1: Holy Mary, Mother of God, pray for us sinners, now and at the hour of our death. Amen.
0: Mary, full of grace, Lord, be with thee. Blessed art thou amongst women, and blessed is the fruit of thy womb, Jesus.
1: Holy Mary, Mother of God, pray for us sinners, now and at the hour of our death. Holy Mary, Mother of God, pray for us sinners, now and at the hour of our death. Amen.
0: Mary, full of grace, the Lord is with thee. Blessed art thou amongst women, and blessed is the fruit of thy womb, Jesus.
1: Holy Mary, Mother of God, pray for us sinners, now and at the hour of our death. Amen.
0: Mary, full of grace, the Lord is with thee. Blessed art thou amongst women, and blessed is the fruit of thy womb, Jesus.
1: Holy Mary, Mother of God, pray for us sinners, now and at the hour of our death. Amen. Holy Mary, Mother of God, pray for us sinners, now and at the hour of our death. Amen. Holy Mary, Mother of God, pray for us sinners,

0: and the purification of Our Lady. Our Father, who art in heaven, hallowed be thy name. Thy kingdom come, thy will be done on earth as it is in heaven.
1: Give us this day our daily bread, and forgive us our trespasses, as we forgive those who trespass against us. And lead us not into temptation, but deliver us from evil. Amen.
0: Hail Mary, full of grace, the Lord is with thee. Blessed art thou amongst women, and blessed is the fruit of thy womb, Jesus.
1: Holy Mary, Mother of God, pray for us sinners, now and at the hour of our death. Amen.
0: Hail Mary, full of grace, the Lord is with thee. Blessed art thou amongst women, and blessed is the fruit of thy womb, Jesus.
1: Holy Mary, Mother of God, pray for us sinners, now and at the hour of our death. Amen.
0: Hail Mary, full of grace, the Lord is with thee. Blessed art thou amongst women, and blessed is the fruit of thy womb, Jesus.
1: Holy Mary, Mother of God, pray for us sinners, now and at the hour of our death. Amen.
0: Hail Mary, full of grace, the Lord is with thee. Blessed art thou amongst women, and blessed is the fruit of thy womb, Jesus.
1: Holy Mary, Mother of God, pray for us sinners, now and at the hour of our death. Amen.
0: Hail Mary, full of grace, the Lord is with thee. Blessed art thou amongst women, and blessed is the fruit of thy womb, Jesus.
1: Holy Mary, Mother of God, pray for us sinners, now and at the hour of our death. Amen.
0: Hail Mary, full of grace, the Lord is with thee. Blessed art thou amongst women, and blessed is the fruit of thy womb, Jesus.
1: Holy Mary, Mother of God, pray for us sinners, now and at the hour of our death. Amen.
0: Hail Mary, full of grace, the Lord is with thee. Blessed art thou amongst women, and blessed is the fruit of thy womb, Jesus.
1: Holy Mary, Mother of God, pray for us sinners, now and at the hour of our death. Amen.
0: Hail Mary, full of grace, the Lord is with thee. Blessed art thou amongst women, and blessed is the fruit of thy womb, Jesus.
1: Holy Mary, Mother of God, pray for us sinners, now and at the hour of our death. Amen.
0: Hail Mary, full of grace, the Lord is with thee. Blessed art thou amongst women, and blessed is the fruit of thy womb, Jesus.
1: Holy Mary, Mother of God, pray for us sinners, now and at the hour of our death. Amen.
0: Hail Mary, full of grace, the Lord is with thee. Blessed art thou amongst women, and blessed is the fruit of thy womb, Jesus.
1: Holy Mary, Mother of God, pray for us sinners, now and at the hour of our death. Amen.

0: O my Jesus,
1: forgive us our sins, save us from the fire of hell, lead all souls to heaven, especially those in most need of thy mercy.
0: The fifth joyful mystery is the finding of the child Jesus in the temple. Our Father, who art in heaven, hallowed be thy name. Thy kingdom come, thy will be done on earth as it is in heaven.
1: Give us this day our daily bread, and forgive us our trespasses, as we forgive those who trespass against us. And lead us not into temptation, but deliver us from evil. Amen.
0: Hail Mary, full of grace, the Lord is with thee. Blessed art thou amongst women, and blessed is the fruit of thy womb, Jesus.
1: Holy Mary, Mother of God, pray for us sinners, now and at the hour of our death. Amen.
0: Hail Mary, full of grace, the Lord is with thee. Blessed art thou amongst women, and blessed is the fruit of thy womb, Jesus.
1: Holy Mary, Mother of God, pray for us sinners, now and at the hour of our death. Amen.
0: Hail Mary, full of grace, the Lord is with thee. Blessed art thou amongst women, blessed is the fruit of thy womb, Jesus.
1: Holy Mary, Mother of God, pray for us sinners, now and at the hour of our death. Amen.
0: Hail Mary, full of grace, the Lord is with thee. Blessed art thou amongst women, and blessed is the fruit of thy womb, Jesus.
1: Holy Mary, Mother of God, pray for us sinners, now and at the hour of our death. Amen.
0: Hail Mary, full of grace, the Lord is with thee. Blessed art thou amongst women, and blessed is the fruit of thy womb, Jesus.
1: Holy Mary, Mother of God, pray for us sinners, now and at the hour of our death. Amen.
0: Hail Mary, full of grace, the Lord is with thee. Blessed art thou amongst women, and blessed is the fruit of thy womb, Jesus.
1: Holy Mary, Mother of God, pray for us sinners, now and at the hour of our death. Amen.
0: Hail Mary, full of grace, the Lord is with thee. Blessed art thou amongst women, and blessed is the fruit of thy womb, Jesus.
1: Holy Mary, Mother of God, pray for us sinners, now and at the hour of our death. Amen.
0: Hail Mary, full of grace, the Lord is with thee. Blessed art thou amongst women, and blessed is the fruit of thy womb, Jesus.
1: Holy Mary, Mother of God, pray for us sinners, now and at the hour of our death. Amen.
0: Hail Mary, full of grace, the Lord is with thee. Blessed art thou amongst women, and blessed is the fruit of thy womb, Jesus.
1: Holy Mary, Mother of God, pray for us sinners, now and at the hour of our death. Amen.
0: Hail Mary, full of grace, the Lord is with thee. Blessed art thou amongst women, and blessed is the fruit of thy womb, Jesus.
1: Holy Mary, Mother of God, pray for us sinners, now and at the hour of our death. Amen.

0: Sister Virginia.
1: Pray for us, Holy Mother of God.
0: That we may be delivered from our sins.
1: Let us pray, O God, His only begotten Son, by His life, death, and resurrection, has purchased for us the rewards of eternal life. Grant, we beseech Thee, that by meditating upon these mysteries of the Most Holy Rosary of the Blessed Virgin Mary, we may imitate what they contain and obtain what they promise through the same Christ our Lord.
0: Amen.
2: A short meditation from the wisdom of the saints. Happy the man whose words issue from the Holy Spirit and not from himself. Saint Anthony of Padua.
3: An act of spiritual communion. In the name of the Father, and of the Son, and of the Holy Spirit. Amen. My Jesus, I believe that you are present in the most holy sacrament. I love you above all things, and I desire to receive you into my soul. Since I cannot at this moment receive you sacramentally, come at least spiritually into my heart. I embrace you as if you were already there, and unite myself wholly to you. Never permit me to be separated from you. Amen. In the name of the Father, and of the Son, and of the Holy Spirit. Amen.
4: The Holy Rosary. In the name of the Father, and of the Son, and of the Holy Ghost. Amen. I believe in God, the Father Almighty, Creator of heaven and earth, and in Jesus Christ, His only Son, our Lord, who was conceived by the Holy Ghost, born of the Virgin Mary, suffered under Pontius Pilate, was crucified, died, and was buried. He descended into hell. The third day He rose again from the dead. He ascended into heaven, sitteth at the right hand of God, the Father Almighty. From thence He shall come to judge the living and the dead.
5: Amen.
4: Our Father, who art in heaven, hallowed be thy name. Thy kingdom come, thy will be done on earth as it is in heaven.
5: Give us this day our daily
4: bread, and forgive us our trespasses, as we forgive those who trespass against us. And lead us not into temptation, but deliver us from evil. Hail Mary, full of grace, the Lord is with thee. Blessed art thou among women, and blessed is the fruit of thy womb, Jesus. Hail Mary, full of grace, the Lord is with thee. Blessed art thou amongst women, and blessed is the fruit of thy womb, Jesus.
5: Holy Mary, Mother of God,
4: pray for us sinners now and at the hour of our death. Hail Mary, full of grace, the Lord is with thee. Blessed art thou amongst women, and blessed is the fruit of thy womb, Jesus.
5: Holy Mary,

Amen. We meditate today the sorrowful mysteries of the Holy Rosary. The first sorrowful mystery, our Lord in the garden. Our Father who art in heaven, hallowed be thy name. Thy kingdom come, thy will be done on earth as it is in heaven. Hail Mary, full of grace, the Lord is with thee. Blessed art thou amongst women, and blessed is the fruit of thy womb, Jesus. Hail Mary, full of grace, the Lord is with thee. Blessed art thou amongst women, and blessed is the fruit of thy womb, Jesus. Hail Mary, full of grace, the Lord is with thee. Blessed art thou amongst women, and blessed is the fruit of thy womb, Jesus. Hail Mary, full of grace, the Lord is with thee. Blessed art thou amongst women, and blessed is the fruit of thy womb, Jesus. Hail Mary, full of grace, the Lord is with thee. Blessed art thou amongst women, and blessed is the fruit of thy womb, Jesus. Hail Mary, full of grace, the Lord is with thee. Blessed art thou amongst women, and blessed is the fruit of thy womb, Jesus. Hail Mary, full of grace, the Lord is with thee. Blessed art thou amongst women, and blessed is the fruit of thy womb, Jesus. Hail Mary, full of grace, the Lord is with thee. Blessed art thou amongst women, and blessed is the fruit of thy womb, Jesus. Hail Mary, full of grace, the Lord is with thee. Blessed art thou amongst women, and blessed is the fruit of thy womb, Jesus. Hail Mary, full of grace, the Lord is with thee. Blessed art thou amongst women, and blessed is the fruit of thy womb, Jesus.

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1: The second sorrowful mystery, our Lord is scourged at the pillar. Our Father who art in heaven, hallowed be thy name. Thy kingdom come, thy will be done, on earth as it is in heaven. Hail Mary, full of grace, the Lord is with thee. Blessed art thou amongst women, and blessed is the fruit of thy womb, Jesus. Hail Mary, full of grace, the Lord is with thee. Blessed art thou amongst women, and blessed is the fruit of thy womb, Jesus. Hail Mary, full of grace, the Lord is with thee. Blessed art thou amongst women, and blessed is the fruit of thy womb, Jesus. Hail Mary, full of grace, the Lord is with thee. Blessed art thou amongst women, and blessed is the fruit of thy womb, Jesus. Hail Mary, full of grace, the Lord is with thee. Blessed art thou amongst women, and blessed is the fruit of thy womb, Jesus. Hail Mary, full of grace, the Lord is with thee. Blessed art thou amongst women, and blessed is the fruit of thy womb, Jesus. Hail Mary, full of grace, the Lord is with thee. Blessed art thou amongst women, and blessed is the fruit of thy womb, Jesus. Hail Mary, full of grace, the Lord is with thee. Blessed art thou amongst women, and blessed is the fruit of thy womb, Jesus. Hail Mary, full of grace, the Lord is with thee. Blessed art thou amongst women, and blessed is the fruit of thy womb, Jesus. Hail Mary, full of grace, the Lord is with thee. Blessed art thou amongst women, and blessed is the fruit of thy womb, Jesus.

0: O my Jesus, the third sorrowful mystery is a crowning with thorns. Our Father who art in heaven, hallowed be thy name. Thy kingdom come, thy will be done on earth as it is in heaven. Hail Mary, full of grace, the Lord is with thee. Blessed art thou amongst women, and blessed is the fruit of thy womb, Jesus. Hail Mary, full of grace, the Lord is with thee. Blessed art thou amongst women, and blessed is the fruit of thy womb, Jesus. Hail Mary, full of grace, the Lord is with thee. Blessed art thou amongst women, and blessed is the fruit of thy womb, Jesus. Hail Mary, full of grace, the Lord is with thee. Blessed art thou amongst women, and blessed is the fruit of thy womb, Jesus. Hail Mary, full of grace, the Lord is with thee. Blessed art thou amongst women, and blessed is the fruit of thy womb, Jesus. Hail Mary, full of grace, the Lord is with thee. Blessed art thou amongst women, and blessed is the fruit of thy womb, Jesus. Hail Mary, full of grace, the Lord is with thee. Blessed art thou amongst women, and blessed is the fruit of thy womb, Jesus. Hail Mary, full of grace, the Lord is with thee. Blessed art thou amongst women, and blessed is the fruit of thy womb, Jesus. Hail Mary, full of grace, the Lord is with thee. Blessed art thou amongst women, and blessed is the fruit of thy womb, Jesus. Hail Mary, full of grace, the Lord is with thee. Blessed art thou amongst women, and blessed is the fruit of thy womb, Jesus.
1: Holy Mary, Mother

O my Jesus, in the fourth sorrowful mystery, we contemplate our Lord carrying his cross. Our Father who art in heaven, hallowed be thy name. Thy kingdom come, thy will be done on earth as it is in heaven. Hail Mary, full of grace, the Lord is with thee. Blessed art thou amongst women, and blessed is the fruit of thy womb, Jesus. Hail Mary, full of grace, the Lord is with thee. Blessed art thou amongst women, and blessed is the fruit of thy womb, Jesus. Hail Mary, full of grace, the Lord is with thee. Blessed art thou amongst women, and blessed is the fruit of thy womb, Jesus. Hail Mary, full of grace, the Lord is with thee. Blessed art thou amongst women, and blessed is the fruit of thy womb, Jesus. Hail Mary, full of grace, the Lord is with thee. Blessed art thou amongst women, and blessed is the fruit of thy womb, Jesus. Hail Mary, full of grace, the Lord is with thee. Blessed art thou amongst women, and blessed is the fruit of thy womb, Jesus. Hail Mary, full of grace, the Lord is with thee. Blessed art thou amongst women, and blessed is the fruit of thy womb, Jesus. Hail Mary, full of grace, the Lord is with thee. Blessed art thou amongst women, and blessed is the fruit of thy womb, Jesus. Hail Mary, full of grace, the Lord is with thee. Blessed art thou amongst women, and blessed is the fruit of thy womb, Jesus. Mary, full of grace, the Lord is with thee. Blessed art thou amongst women, and blessed is the fruit of thy womb, Jesus. Amen.

O my Jesus, the last sorrowful mystery, the crucifixion and death of our Savior. Our Father who art in heaven, hallowed be thy name, thy kingdom come, thy will be done on earth as it is in heaven. Hail Mary, full of grace, the Lord is with thee. Blessed art thou amongst women, and blessed is the fruit of thy womb, Jesus. Hail Mary, full of grace, the Lord is with thee. Blessed art thou amongst women, and blessed is the fruit of thy womb, Jesus. Hail Mary, full of grace, the Lord is with thee. Blessed art thou amongst women, and blessed is the fruit of thy womb, Jesus. Hail Mary, full of grace, the Lord is with thee. Blessed art thou amongst women, and blessed is the fruit of thy womb, Jesus. Hail Mary, full of grace, the Lord is with thee. Blessed art thou amongst women, and blessed is the fruit of thy womb, Jesus. Hail Mary, full of grace, the Lord is with thee. Blessed art thou amongst women, and blessed is the fruit of thy womb, Jesus. Hail Mary, full of grace, the Lord is with thee. Blessed art thou amongst women, and blessed is the fruit of thy womb, Jesus. Hail Mary, full of grace, the Lord is with thee. Blessed art thou amongst women, and blessed is the fruit of thy womb, Jesus. Hail Mary, full of grace, the Lord is with thee. Blessed art thou amongst women, and blessed is the fruit of thy womb, Jesus. Hail Mary, full of grace, the Lord is with thee. Blessed art thou amongst women, and blessed is the fruit of thy womb, Jesus.

0: O my Jesus, Hail Holy Queen, pray for us, O Holy Mother of God. And let us pray, O God, whose only begotten Son, by his life, death, and resurrection, has purchased for us the rewards of eternal life. Grant, we beseech thee, that meditating upon these mysteries in the most holy rosary of the Blessed Virgin Mary, we may imitate what they contain and obtain what they promise, through the same Christ our Lord. Amen.
1: In the name of the Father, and of the Son, and of
2: But where does the true love of our Lord come from? It comes from faith. We must be those who follow our Lord because we have this great faith in him, because it is this faith which leads us to that love of our Lord. And it will be only faith in our Lord that will keep us on the right path. For when the road gets tough and when Calvary is looming over the horizon, it is only this attachment to our Lord that will keep us on the right path, that will see us through with our Lord. We know that when our Lord, when things became tough in his life, those who followed him because of his healing and his comfort, they left him. They abandoned him. So we must be those who have that strong faith that leads to a great attachment of love to our Lord. But even with this act of faith, we must remember what we are. And that is lost sheep who had been saved by our Lord. And so this leads us to another beautiful virtue that this gospel is trying to show us. It's that virtue.
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4: In the name of the Father, and of the Son, and of the Holy Ghost, and I believe in God, the Father Almighty, creator of heaven and earth, and in Jesus Christ, his only Son, our Lord, who was conceived by the Holy Ghost, born of the Virgin Mary, suffered under Pontius Pilate, was crucified, died, and was buried. He descended into hell. The third day he arose again from the dead. He ascended into heaven, sitteth at the right hand of God the Father Almighty. From thence he shall come to judge the living and the dead. Our Father who art in heaven, hallowed be thy name. Thy kingdom come, thy will be done on earth as it is in heaven.
5: Give us
4: Hail Mary, full of grace, the Lord is with thee. Blessed art thou amongst women, and blessed is the fruit of thy womb, Jesus.
5: Holy Mary, Mother of God, pray for us sinners.
4: Hail Mary, full of grace, the Lord is with thee. Blessed art thou amongst women, and blessed is the fruit of thy womb, Jesus.
5: Holy Mary, Mother of God, pray for us sinners.
4: Hail Mary, full of grace, the Lord is with thee. Blessed art thou amongst women, and blessed is the fruit of thy womb, Jesus.
5: Holy Mary,

0: First glorious mystery of the resurrection. Our Father who art in heaven, hallowed be thy name. Thy kingdom come, thy will be done on earth as it is in heaven. Hail Mary, full of grace, the Lord is with thee. Blessed art thou amongst women, and blessed is the fruit of thy womb, Jesus.
1: Holy Mary, Mother of God, pray for us sinners now and at the hour of our death.
0: Hail Mary, full of grace, the Lord is with thee. Blessed art thou amongst women, and blessed is the fruit of thy womb, Jesus.
1: Holy Mary, Mother of God, pray for us sinners now and at the hour of our death.
0: Hail Mary, full of grace, the Lord is with thee. Blessed art thou amongst women, and blessed is the fruit of thy womb, Jesus.
1: Holy Mary,
0: Hail Mary, full of grace, the Lord is with thee. Blessed art thou amongst women, and blessed is the fruit of thy womb, Jesus.
1: Holy Mary, Mother of God, pray for us.
0: Hail Mary, full of grace, the Lord is with thee. Blessed art thou amongst women, and blessed is the fruit of thy womb, Jesus.
1: Holy Mary, Mother of God, pray for us.
0: Hail Mary, full of grace, the Lord is with thee. Blessed art thou amongst women, and blessed is the fruit of thy womb, Jesus.
1: Holy Mary, Mother of God, pray for us.
0: Hail Mary, full of grace, the Lord is with thee. Blessed art thou amongst women, and blessed is the fruit of thy womb, Jesus.
1: Holy Mary, Mother of God, pray for us.
0: Hail Mary, full of grace, the Lord is with thee. Blessed art thou amongst women, and blessed is the fruit of thy womb, Jesus.
1: Holy Mary, Mother of God, pray for us.
0: Hail Mary, full of grace, the Lord is with thee. Blessed art thou amongst women, and blessed is the fruit of thy womb, Jesus.
1: Holy Mary,
0: Hail Mary, full of grace, the Lord is with thee. Blessed art thou amongst women, and blessed is the fruit of thy womb, Jesus.
1: Holy Mary,

0: my Jesus.
1: The second glorious mystery is the Ascension. Our Father who art in heaven, hallowed be thy name. Thy kingdom come, thy will be done on earth as it is in heaven.
0: Give us this day our daily bread, and forgive us our trespasses, as we forgive those who trespass against us. And lead us not into temptation,
1: Hail Mary, full of grace, the Lord is with thee. Blessed art thou amongst women, and blessed is the fruit of thy womb, Jesus.
0: Holy Mary, Mother of God, pray for us sinners now and at the hour of
1: our death. Hail Mary, full of grace, the Lord is with thee. Blessed art thou amongst women, and blessed is the fruit of thy womb, Jesus.
0: Holy Mary, Mother of God, pray for us sinners now and at the hour of our death.
1: Hail Mary, full of grace, the Lord is with thee. Blessed art thou amongst women, and blessed is the fruit of thy womb, Jesus.
0: Holy Mary, Mother of God, pray for us sinners.
1: Hail Mary, full of grace, the Lord is with thee. Blessed art thou amongst women, and blessed is the fruit of thy womb, Jesus.
0: Holy Mary, Mother of God, pray for us sinners.
1: Hail Mary, full of grace, the Lord is with thee. Blessed art thou amongst women, and blessed is the fruit of thy womb, Jesus.
0: Holy Mary, Mother of God, pray for us sinners.
1: Hail Mary, full of grace, the Lord is with thee. Blessed art thou amongst women, and blessed is the fruit of thy womb, Jesus.
0: Holy Mary, Mother of God, pray for us sinners now and at the hour of our death.
1: Hail Mary, full of grace, the Lord is with thee. Blessed art thou amongst women, and blessed is the fruit of thy womb, Jesus.
0: Holy Mary, Mother of God, pray for us sinners now and at the hour of our death.
1: Hail Mary, full of grace, the Lord is with thee. Blessed art thou amongst women, and blessed is the fruit of thy womb, Jesus.
0: Holy Mary, Mother of God, pray for us sinners.
1: Hail Mary, full of grace, the Lord is with thee. Blessed art thou amongst women, and blessed is the fruit of thy womb, Jesus.
0: Holy Mary, Mother of God, pray for us sinners.
1: Hail Mary, full of grace, the Lord is with thee. Blessed art thou amongst women, and blessed is the fruit of thy womb, Jesus.
0: Holy Mary, Mother of God, pray for us sinners.

0: third glorious mystery is the descent of the Holy Ghost upon the apostles of Mary. Our Father, who art in heaven, hallowed be thy name. Thy kingdom come, thy will be done on earth as it is in heaven.
1: Give us this day our daily bread, and forgive us our trespasses, as we forgive those who trespass against us. And lead us not into temptation,
0: but deliver us from evil. Hail Mary, full of grace, the Lord is with thee. Blessed art thou amongst women, and blessed is the fruit of thy womb, Jesus.
1: Holy Mary, Mother of God, pray for us sinners now.
0: Hail Mary, full of grace, the Lord is with thee. Blessed art thou amongst women, and blessed is the fruit of thy womb, Jesus.
1: Holy Mary, Mother of God, pray for us sinners now and at the hour of
0: our death. Hail Mary, full of grace, the Lord is with thee. Blessed art thou amongst women, and blessed is the fruit of thy womb, Jesus.
1: Holy Mary, Mother of God, pray for us sinners now and at the hour of our death.
0: Hail Mary, full of grace, the Lord is with thee. Blessed art thou amongst women, and blessed is the fruit of thy womb, Jesus.
1: Holy Mary, Mother of God, pray for us sinners now and at the hour of our death.
0: Hail Mary, full of grace, the Lord is with thee. Blessed art thou amongst women, and blessed is the fruit of thy womb, Jesus.
1: Holy Mary, Mother of God, pray for us sinners now and at the hour of our death.
0: Hail Mary, full of grace, the Lord is with thee. Blessed art thou amongst women, and blessed is the fruit of thy womb, Jesus.
1: Holy Mary, Mother of God, pray for us sinners now and at the hour of our death.
0: Hail Mary, full of grace, the Lord is with thee. Blessed art thou amongst women, and blessed is the fruit of thy womb, Jesus.
1: Holy Mary, Mother of God, pray for us sinners now and at the hour of our death.
0: Hail Mary, full of grace, the Lord is with thee. Blessed art thou amongst women, and blessed is the fruit of thy womb, Jesus.
1: Holy Mary, Mother of God, pray for us sinners now and at the hour of our death.
0: Hail Mary, full of grace, the Lord is with thee. Blessed art thou amongst women, and blessed is the fruit of thy womb, Jesus.
1: Holy Mary, Mother of God, pray for us sinners now and at the hour of our death.
0: Hail Mary, full of grace, the Lord is with thee. Blessed art thou amongst women, and blessed is the fruit of thy womb, Jesus.
1: Holy Mary, Mother of God, pray for us sinners now and at the hour of our death.

0: by Jesus.
1: Forgive us our sins, save us from the fire of hell. Lead all souls to heaven, especially
2: those who are most in need. The fourth glorious mystery is the Assumption. Our Father, who art in heaven, hallowed be thy name. Thy kingdom come, thy will be done on earth as it is in heaven.
1: Give us this day our daily bread, and forgive us our trespasses, as we forgive those who trespass against us. And lead us not into temptation, but deliver us from evil.
2: Hail Mary, full of grace, the Lord is with thee. Blessed art thou among women, and blessed is the fruit of thy womb, Jesus.
1: Holy Mary, Mother of God, pray for us sinners, now and at the
2: hour of our death. Hail Mary, full of grace, the Lord is with thee. Blessed art thou among women, and blessed is the fruit of thy womb, Jesus.
1: Holy Mary, Mother of God, pray for us sinners, now and at the hour of our death.
2: Hail Mary, full of grace, the Lord is with thee. Blessed art thou among women, and blessed is the fruit of thy womb, Jesus.
1: Holy Mary, Mother of God, pray for us sinners, now and at the hour of our death.
2: Hail Mary, full of grace, the Lord is with thee. Blessed art thou among women, and blessed is the fruit of thy womb, Jesus.
1: Holy Mary, Mother of God, pray for us sinners, now and at the hour of our death.
2: Hail Mary, full of grace, the Lord is with thee. Blessed art thou among women, and blessed is the fruit of thy womb, Jesus.
1: Holy Mary, Mother of God, pray for us sinners, now and at the hour of our death.
2: Hail Mary, full of grace, Lord is with thee. Blessed art thou among women, and blessed is the fruit of thy womb, Jesus.
1: Holy Mary, Mother of God, pray for us sinners, now and at the hour of our death.
2: Hail Mary, full of grace, Lord is with thee. Blessed art thou among women, and blessed is the fruit of thy womb, Jesus.
1: Holy Mary, Mother of God, pray for us sinners, now and at the hour of our death.
2: Hail Mary, full of grace, Lord is with thee. Blessed art thou among women, and blessed is the fruit of thy womb, Jesus.
1: Holy Mary, Mother of God, pray for us sinners, now and at the hour of our death.
2: Hail Mary, full of grace, Lord is with thee. Blessed art thou among women, and blessed is the fruit of thy womb, Jesus.
1: Holy Mary, Mother of God, pray for us sinners, now and at the hour of our death.
2: Hail Mary, full of grace, Lord is with thee. Blessed art thou among women, and blessed is the fruit of thy womb, Jesus.
1: Holy Mary, Mother of God, pray for us sinners, now and at the hour of our death.

0: Jesus.
1: Forgive us our sins. Forgive us our sins.
2: The fifth, glorious mystery is the coronation. Our Father, who art in heaven, hallowed be thy name. Thy kingdom come, thy will be done on earth as it is in heaven.
1: Give us this day our daily bread, and forgive us our trespasses, as we forgive those who trespass against us. And lead us not into temptation, but deliver us from evil.
2: Hail Mary, full of grace, the Lord is with thee. Blessed art thou amongst women, and blessed is the fruit of thy womb, Jesus.
1: Holy Mary, Mother of God, pray for us sinners, now and at the hour of our death.
2: Hail Mary, full of grace, the Lord is with thee. Blessed art thou amongst women, and blessed is the fruit of thy womb, Jesus.
1: Oh.

0: Lord is with thee. Blessed art thou amongst women, and blessed is the fruit of thy womb, Jesus.
1: Holy Mary, Mother of God, pray for us sinners, now and at the hour of our death.
0: Hail Mary, full of grace, the Lord is with thee. Blessed art thou amongst women, and blessed is the fruit of thy womb, Jesus.
1: Holy Mary, Mother of God, pray for us sinners, now and at the hour of our death.
0: Grace, the Lord is with thee. Blessed art thou amongst women, and blessed is the fruit of thy womb, Jesus.
1: Holy Mary, Mother of God, pray for us sinners, now and at the hour of our death.
0: Hail Mary, full of grace, the Lord is with thee. Blessed art thou amongst women, and blessed is the fruit of thy womb, Jesus.
1: Holy Mary, Mother of God, pray for us sinners, now and at the hour of our death.
0: Hail Mary, full of grace, the Lord is with thee. Blessed art thou amongst women, and blessed is the fruit of thy womb, Jesus.
1: Holy Mary, Mother of God,
0: Lord is with thee. Blessed art thou amongst women, and blessed is the fruit of thy womb, Jesus.
1: Holy Mary, Mother of God,

0: Forgive us our sins, and save us from the fire of hell. Lead all souls to heaven, especially those who need mercy. Hail, Holy Queen,
1: Mother of mercy, and Lord of our sins, and our Lord. To thee we cry, our nations shall be needed. To thee we send up our sighs, mourning, and weeping, and our bounty of tears. Turn the most gracious heaven, and turn the most gracious heaven, and turn the most gracious heaven. And after this, thou hast shown the cross of blessed through the Lamb of Jesus. Upon the blood of all Jesus, amen.
0: Pray for us, Holy Mother of God. Let us pray. O God, whose only begotten Son, by his life, death, and resurrection, hath purchased for us the rewards of eternal salvation, grant, we beseech thee, as a meditation upon these mysteries of the most holy rosary of the Blessed Virgin Mary, we may imitate what they contain and obtain what they promise, through the same Christ our Lord.
2: Amen.
3: Adsum, Letter to a Young Man. Dear, you might be puzzled by the title of this letter. Ad sum is the answer you would give in Latin should your name be read out in a roll call. During the priestly ordination ceremony, the assistant priest reads out the names of the candidates for ordination, to which the ordinandi reply, Ad sum, or present. Technically, this would be the very moment of your vocation, should you choose to give yourself to the priesthood. It is the moment when you are called in the name of the bishop to receive the sacrament of holy order. It is the culmination of a journey often strewn with obstacles and doubt, demands and sacrifice, a journey that the world does not understand. Holy order. The ad sum that you might cry out before the bishop, the ministers and the faithful would be but the exterior and climactic manifestation of the interior ad sum, oft repeated since the desire to enter seminary was first discerned. Standing before the bishop, candle in right hand, chasuble folded over the left arm, you would have prepared yourself for this moment by leaving the world, leaving its way of life, and leaving its outward dress in order to become an adopted child of the church by the ceremony of tonsure, to approach the altar by the four minor orders, to reach the threshold of the priesthood by the major orders of the subdiaconate and diaconate, so that after much prayer, study, and the exercise of virtue, you might be ready to receive the greatest gift that God can bestow on a man, the sacramental priesthood, which is nothing less than a participation in the priesthood of our Lord Jesus Christ. Order in the hierarchy. The sacrament is called Holy Order because it inserts the recipient into an order, which is the hierarchy of the sacred ministers, subdeacon, deacon, priest, bishop. Ordination to the diaconate and to the episcopate are also part of the sacrament of holy order. All three ordinations, to the diaconate, the priesthood, and the episcopate, imprint a character on the soul which mark the ordinand according to his order. Order to Christ. To be ordained is to be ordered or configured to Christ as the mediator between God and man.

0: We say that the priest participates in the priesthood of Jesus Christ, who is the sole priest of the New Testament. The priest, therefore, in the person of Christ, offers the divine sacrifice to God on behalf of man, and draws down heavenly gifts of grace to order men and to order the whole of society to God. Order in man. The priest is not just a conduit of gifts from man to God and from God to man. He gives himself to God along with Christ as the victim. He also gives himself to man along with Christ as a teacher, governor, and sanctifier. In relation to man, his purpose is to bring mankind back to God, both as individuals and collectively in society. For this reason, too, we could say that the sacrament of holy order is aptly named because its purpose is to put order into the world, into individuals, families, communities, nations, the whole of society, so that they may finish in God. This order is not just an order of actions, moral behavior, but also an order of being. A man ordered to God in his being is one incorporated into the mystical body of Christ by sanctifying grace. In summary, the priest is one who works for the recapitulation of all things in Christ. We refer to Pope St. Pius X's motto taken from St. Paul, Instaurare omnia in Christo. The need for holy order. In the world today, instead of moving towards a recapitulation in Christ, mankind appears to be collectively distancing itself from God with fiendish determination. The culture of death, of which woke culture is the latest subspecies, is in despotic ascendancy everywhere in the world, even in the Catholic Church. The greatest powers of the world are united in creating a new world order, which in fact is just a continuation of the old world disorder of Lucifer's rebellion against God. And the only way this movement can be reversed is by the sacrament of holy order. We need more young men to say, Ad sum. The eternal future of so many souls and the history of the world depend on it. Just think, a priest ordained at, say, 26 years old and living until 80 would offer over 20,000 masses, would hear perhaps 30,000 confessions, and would give communion 500,000 times. He would baptize perhaps 500 souls and marry 100 couples, catechize hundreds of children and adults, and bury another 500 souls. Every vocation, therefore, is a world-changing event. Your choice. Ad sum, first in your heart and later before the bishop on the day of your ordination, is your choice. Don't wait for a Damascene thunderbolt or a gentle whisper in the breeze. A vocation is your choice. If there are no insurmountable obstacles on your path to the priesthood, such as responsibilities or dependence, and if you have the requisite moral and intellectual virtue, all that is holding you back from uttering ad sum is your will, because it's your choice. You have heard me say this before. A vocation is not something totally objective, something that you can have metaphysical certitude about. And it's not something totally subjective, something to be found in mysterious signs and sentiments. It's your choice, based on both the facts of your capability and your disposition of heart towards self-sacrificing love of God and everything he loves. Your courage. So, ponder this call to cry ad sum to the bishop. If it fills you with fear, know that you can't be courageous unless you are afraid. And I know how much you treasure the virtue of fortitude. With my blessing, in Jesus and Mary.
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3: In the name of the Father, and of the Son, and of the Holy Ghost, amen. I believe in God, the Father Almighty, creator of heaven and earth, and in Jesus Christ, his only Son, our Lord, was conceived by the Holy Ghost, born of the Virgin Mary, suffered under Pontius Pilate, was crucified, died, and was buried, descended into hell, on the third day he rose again from the dead. He ascended into heaven and is seated at the right hand of God, the Father Almighty, from thence he shall come to judge the living and the dead. Our Father, who art in heaven, hallowed be thy name. Thy kingdom come, thy will be done on earth as it is in heaven. Hail Mary, full of grace, the Lord is with thee. Blessed art thou amongst women, and blessed is the fruit of thy womb, Jesus. Hail Mary, full of grace, the Lord is with thee. Blessed art thou amongst women, and blessed is the fruit of thy womb, Jesus. Hail Mary, full of grace, the Lord is with thee. Blessed art thou amongst women, and blessed is the fruit of thy womb, Jesus.

Please be seated. Sir, we have remembered that seducer, while he was yet alive, said, "After 3 days I will rise again." Command, therefore, the sepulchre to be guarded until the third day, lest his disciples come and steal him away, and say to the people, "He is risen from the dead," and the last error shall be worse than the first. Thus spoke the Jews to Pilate after the death of our Lord. Being bald-faced liars themselves, they imagined that the apostles would do what they themselves would have done in their place, that is, steal our Lord's body and then lie to the people, saying he had risen from the dead. And so they take measures to prevent them from doing this, lest the last error be worse than the first. That is, lest more people be seduced by our Lord after his death than had been during his life. But all this maneuvering was for naught. And indeed, the last error did become worse than the first. Much worse. During his life, the preaching of Jesus had converted only a small number of people in the little corner of Palestine where he lived, and almost all of them abandoned him at the moment of his death. But after his resurrection, not only a good number of Jews believed in him, but much more than that. When the apostles began to preach to them, the Gentiles believed too. The whole world began to leave the worship of idols and serve the true God in a movement of conversion that was soon to take over the whole Roman Empire and make millions of converts well outside its borders too, a movement that reached the ends of the earth and that continues to this day. The last error was indeed worse than the first. The Jews didn't know how well they spoke. Let us not worry too much then about the present crisis in the church, where we see her humiliated and apparently ruined by her enemies. This passion she is going through now will most certainly be followed by a resurrection, a resurrection in proportion to the passion that preceded it. A resurrection that will be all the more glorious for having been preceded by a humiliation that was so ignominious. All we see her suffering now is just to prepare a future resurrection that will bring her a glory she has never yet known. As Our Lady promised at Fatima, "In the end, my Immaculate Heart will triumph." Our Father, who art in heaven, hallowed be thy name. Thy kingdom come, thy will be done on earth as it is in heaven. Hail Mary, full of grace, the Lord is with thee. Blessed art thou amongst women, and blessed is the fruit of thy womb, Jesus. Hail Mary, full of grace, the Lord is with thee. Blessed art thou amongst women, and blessed is the fruit of thy womb, Jesus. Hail Mary, full of grace, the Lord is with thee. Blessed art thou amongst women, and blessed is the fruit of thy womb, Jesus. Hail Mary, full of grace, the Lord is with thee. Blessed art thou amongst women, and blessed is the fruit of thy womb, Jesus. Hail Mary, full of grace, the Lord is with thee. Blessed art thou amongst women, and blessed is the fruit of thy womb, Jesus. Hail Mary, full of grace, the Lord is with thee. Blessed art thou amongst women, and blessed is the fruit of thy womb, Jesus. Hail Mary, full of grace, the Lord is with thee.
Blessed art thou amongst women, and blessed is the fruit of thy womb, Jesus. Hail Mary, full of grace, the Lord is with thee. Blessed art thou amongst women, and blessed is the fruit of thy womb, Jesus. Hail Mary, full of grace, the Lord is with thee. Blessed art thou amongst women, and blessed is the fruit of thy womb, Jesus. Hail Mary, full of grace, the Lord is with thee. Blessed art thou amongst women, and blessed is the fruit of thy womb, Jesus.

my Jesus, forgive us our sins, save us from the fires of hell, lead all souls to heaven, especially those in most need of thy mercy. The second glorious mystery, the ascension of our Lord into heaven.

Therefore, if you be risen with Christ, seek the things that are above, where Christ is sitting at the right hand of God. Mind the things that are above, not the things that are on earth. For you are dead, and your life is hidden with Christ in God. When Christ, your life, shall appear, then you too will appear with him in glory. These magnificent words of St. Paul to the Christians at Colossus, which the Church has us chant at the Easter Vigil, reveal to us the whole new horizon that's opened up to us by the resurrection of Christ and his ascension into heaven, which are not just events that happen to him, but affect profoundly each one of us who believe in him. We who believe in Christ, St. Paul tells us, have died with him and risen with him. And our real life, our conversation, as he says in another place, is in heaven with him. And all that has practical consequences in our lives that we live now upon the earth. As he goes on to say immediately, mortify therefore your members which are upon the earth, fornication, uncleanness, lust, evil concupiscence, and covetousness, which is the service of idols, for which things the wrath of God cometh upon the children of unbelief, in which you walked some time when you lived in them. The morality of our religion has its source in the depths of the supernatural mysteries it reveals to us. It's because our life is hidden with Christ and God through the ascension that we must mortify our members which are upon the earth. It's the reason why we must keep ourselves far from the impurity of the children of unbelief. It's why St. Paul tells us in another place, be simple sons of God without blame in the midst of a depraved and perverse nation, among whom you shine out like stars in the world. And so he goes on to spell out even more explicitly these consequences of the ascension. But now put you also all away, anger, indignation, malice, blasphemy, filthy speech out of your mouth, stripping yourselves of the old man with his deeds, and putting on the new, him who is renewed unto knowledge, according to the image of him who created him. O Celestial Virgin, by this divine life we have received in baptism, the life of the risen Christ ascended to heaven, help us mortify the old man in us and put on the new and shine out like stars in the darkness of this world. Our Father who art in heaven, hallowed be thy name. Thy kingdom come, thy will be done on earth as it is in heaven. Hail Mary, full of grace, the Lord is with thee. Blessed art thou amongst women, and blessed is the fruit of thy womb, Jesus. Hail Mary, full of grace, the Lord is with thee. Blessed art thou amongst women, and blessed is the fruit of thy womb, Jesus. Hail Mary, full of grace, the Lord is with thee. Blessed art thou amongst women, and blessed is the fruit of thy womb, Jesus. Hail Mary, full of grace, the Lord is with thee. Blessed art thou amongst women, and blessed is the fruit of thy womb, Jesus. Hail Mary, full of grace, the Lord is with thee. Blessed art thou amongst women, and blessed is the fruit of thy womb, Jesus. Hail Mary, full of grace, the Lord is with thee. Blessed art thou amongst women, and blessed is the fruit of thy womb, Jesus.
Hail Mary, full of grace, the Lord is with thee. Blessed art thou amongst women, and blessed is the fruit of thy womb, Jesus. Hail Mary, full of grace, the Lord is with thee. Blessed art thou amongst women, and blessed is the fruit of thy womb, Jesus. Hail Mary, full of grace, the Lord is with thee. Blessed art thou amongst women, and blessed is the fruit of thy womb, Jesus. Hail Mary, full of grace, the Lord is with thee. Blessed art thou amongst women, and blessed is the fruit of thy womb, Jesus.

Oh my Jesus, give us our sins, the fires of hell, lead all souls to heaven, especially those in most need of thy mercy. Third glorious mystery, the ascent of the Holy Ghost and Our Lady and the Apostles at Pentecost.

The apostles were persevering with one mind in prayer with the women and Mary, the mother of Jesus. It is thus that St. Luke describes to us the novena of prayer accomplished by the apostles as they stayed in Jerusalem awaiting the promise of the Father, as Jesus had commanded them. They persevered in prayer with the women, and especially with Mary, the mother of Jesus. The sacred writers are exceedingly discreet about Our Lady and mention her only very rarely in Holy Scripture. But that just makes it all the more significant when they do mention her. Thus we see her appear only at the crucial moments of salvation, at the conception and birth of Christ, where we see her exercising her role as mother, at his death on Calvary, where we see her cooperating with him in the redemption of the world, and then, mysteriously, at the moment of the coming of the Holy Ghost at Pentecost. This was also a very crucial moment, for it was for this, in fact, that Christ had come to earth. The sending of the Holy Ghost was the whole reason of his coming, as he himself declared, "I have come to send fire upon the earth," that is, the fire of the Holy Ghost, who descends visibly in tongues of fire upon the apostles and all the other disciples assembled in the cenacle on the day of Pentecost. And again, at that moment, Holy Scripture expressly mentions that Mary was there. Pope Pius XII, in his encyclical, Mystici Corporis Christi, says that it was through the intercession of Mary on that day that the Holy Ghost came. It was through Mary, then, that the apostles received the Holy Ghost that Jesus had promised would lead them into all truth. And ever since, it has been the prayer of Mary that has sustained the Church in all her trials. It was Mary's prayer that obtained for the Church the strength to endure the first persecution, which began with the martyrdom of Stephen. And it was her prayer that converted the persecutor Saul and made him become the great light and apostle Paul, teacher of the Gentiles. The ways of God do not change, for he is not like man in time, but eternal. And the terrible crisis the Church is undergoing today, then, it is to Mary, again, that the Church must turn to obtain the light and strength she needs to get out of this impossible situation in which she finds herself. Our Lady gave the Church and the world the solution to its present difficulties at Fatima, but up until now, she has not been heeded. Let us offer this deathscape then especially for the grace to be docile to this appeal of Our Lady at Fatima. Be very generous to pray and do penance so that Mary, the mother of Jesus, might come to the aid of the Church once again. Our Father who art in heaven, hallowed be thy name. Thy kingdom come. Thy will be done on earth as it is in heaven. Hail Mary, full of grace, the Lord is with thee. Blessed art thou amongst women, and blessed is the fruit of thy womb, Jesus. Hail Mary, full of grace, the Lord is with thee. Blessed art thou amongst women, and blessed is the fruit of thy womb, Jesus. Hail Mary, full of grace, the Lord is with thee. Blessed art thou amongst women, and blessed is the fruit of thy womb, Jesus. Hail Mary, full of grace, the Lord is with thee. Blessed art thou amongst women, and blessed is the fruit of thy womb, Jesus. Hail Mary, full of grace, the Lord is with thee. Blessed art thou amongst women, and blessed is the fruit of thy womb, Jesus.
Hail Mary, full of grace, the Lord is with thee. Blessed art thou amongst women, and blessed is the fruit of thy womb, Jesus. Hail Mary, full of grace, the Lord is with thee. Blessed art thou amongst women, and blessed is the fruit of thy womb, Jesus. Hail Mary, full of grace, the Lord is with thee. Blessed art thou amongst women, and blessed is the fruit of thy womb, Jesus. Hail Mary, full of grace, the Lord is with thee. Blessed art thou amongst women, and blessed is the fruit of thy womb, Jesus. Hail Mary, full of grace, the Lord is with thee. Blessed art thou amongst women, and blessed is the fruit of thy womb, Jesus.

Quae est ista, quae ascendit sicut aurora consurgens, pulchra ut luna electa ut sol. Who is this who arises like the dawn, as beautiful as the moon, as resplendent as the sun? These words are attributed to the angels the day of the Assumption, who see the body of Our Lady, which rises up like the dawn, and ascends far above their own choirs to sit at the right hand of Christ. Quae est ista, they say to each other. Who is this? They ask because they don't know. The mystery of the glory of Mary surpasses them. In spite of their seraphic intelligences plunged in the light of the beatific vision, they are reduced, stupefied, to stuttering questions to which they know they will never have the answer. Quae est ista? The glory of Mary surpasses them and will surpass them for all eternity. As Pius IX says, speaking of this glory, no other thought than that of God Himself can measure its grandeur. It would seem, then, that this mystery of the Assumption of Our Lady puts a great distance between her and us. On seeing her exalted to this summit of glory that surpasses us so much, are we not condemned to remain like children, abandoned forever by their mother? And if it were only during this life here below, we could perhaps accept it. But even after our death in heaven, will we not always be very far away from her because of this ineffable glory that we will never begin to understand? If the seraphim were overwhelmed by her glory, what about us? It would almost seem that this glory of Mary that distances her from us is a cause of sadness for us. But happily, we are not the only ones to have hesitations about this glory of Mary. For she herself, more than anyone, has, with regard to it, a certain reserve. It's the same sentiment we can see behind a little remark of St. Therese of the Child Jesus near the end of her life, when she says, speaking of her great attraction for littleness, "Jesus will have to transform my soul after my death so that I can put up with eternal delight." If St. Therese could develop such a love of humility and lowliness, and a corresponding distaste for all elevation, even if it be celestial, what must we think of the sentiments in the soul of Mary? She who, on hearing that she was to become the Mother of God, immediately threw herself down into the nothingness she so loved, saying, "Behold the handmaid of the Lord." It's very difficult for us, who are so proud, to understand that. We think that it's wonderful to have great desires of lifting ourselves up to God, and we blame ourselves for not having enough of these sorts of desires. No doubt there's some truth in that, but let us remember that Satan too had such desires. "I shall be like the Most High," he said. And he's still repeating it. But it's he who is thrown down to the depths of hell. Well, the handmaid of the Lord took his place. We have nothing to fear then from this mystery of the Assumption of Our Lady. It's true that Mary is elevated to an almost infinite glory, but that doesn't, as it were, affect her in the least. For her heart isn't there. Just as Satan will continue to repeat forever in his internal obstination, "I shall be like the Most High," all the while being thrust to the bottom of the abyss by his pride,
So also the Blessed Virgin will repeat forever, "Behold the handmaid of the Lord," in spite of the glory she receives because of this humility. In the midst of the eternal delight of heaven, she will always feel closer to those who are lowly, that is, to us, than to those who are lifted up. There's another remark of St. Therese which could fittingly be put on the lips of Our Lady in this mystery of her Assumption. "Je descendrai," she said, "I will come down." That is, I will come down from heaven after my death. "I will spend my heaven doing good on earth," she declared. And the shower of roses which followed her death, the miracles and graces she accorded in abundance, and even still accords today, are proof of the sincerity of her words. Our Lady as well, and much, much more so, said the same thing as she departed this world on the day of her glorious Assumption. "Je descendrai. I will come down. I will spend my heaven doing good on earth." Satan says, "I will ascend. I shall be like the Most High." Mary says, "I will come down." Yes, Mary will come down like Therese to do good on earth until the end of time, to us, her poor children. Her motherly heart will not permit her to abandon us here below, but will be, according to her promise at Fatima, the way that will lift us all up to God. Our Father who art in heaven, hallowed be thy name. Thy kingdom come, thy will be done on earth as it is in heaven. Hail Mary, full of grace, the Lord is with thee. Blessed art thou amongst women, and blessed is the fruit of thy womb, Jesus. Hail Mary, full of grace, the Lord is with thee. Blessed art thou amongst women, and blessed is the fruit of thy womb, Jesus. Hail Mary, full of grace, the Lord is with thee. Blessed art thou amongst women, and blessed is the fruit of thy womb, Jesus. Hail Mary, full of grace, the Lord is with thee. Blessed art thou amongst women, and blessed is the fruit of thy womb, Jesus. Hail Mary, full of grace, the Lord is with thee. Blessed art thou amongst women, and blessed is the fruit of thy womb, Jesus. Hail Mary, full of grace, the Lord is with thee. Blessed art thou amongst women, and blessed is the fruit of thy womb, Jesus. Hail Mary, full of grace, the Lord is with thee. Blessed art thou amongst women, and blessed is the fruit of thy womb, Jesus. Hail Mary, full of grace, the Lord is with thee. Blessed art thou amongst women, and blessed is the fruit of thy womb, Jesus. Hail Mary, full of grace, the Lord is with thee. Blessed art thou amongst women, and blessed is the fruit of thy womb, Jesus. Hail Mary, full of grace, the Lord is with thee. Blessed art thou amongst women, and blessed is the fruit of thy womb, Jesus.

Oh my Jesus, give us all things. The box of hell. Souls to heaven, especially those in most need. The fifth glorious mystery, the crowning of Our Lady, Queen of Heaven and Earth.

0: To him that shall overcome, I will give him to sit with me on my throne, as I also have overcome and have sat with my Father on his throne. These words of our Lord in the book of the Apocalypse apply to all those who believe in him, and therefore also, and most especially, to Our Lady, who overcame the devil more than anyone, having never been under his dominion even for one instant, since she never sinned and was exempt even from original sin. She reigns, therefore, with our Lord more perfectly than anyone. She is truly queen of heaven and earth. In one of his parables, our Lord speaks of how the servant who is faithful with 5 talents will have power over 5 cities, and the one who is faithful with 10 talents will have power over 10 cities. What power is given then to her who was faithful with the infinitely precious talent given her, the only begotten Son of the Father? To her is given power over the entire universe. When we say to her then, "Hail, Holy Queen," it's not just some pious sentimental title. It's real. She really shares in the authority of Christ. She sits with him on his throne, as he himself puts it in the book of the Apocalypse. And God wants that authority to be recognized and obeyed, especially in these last times. This is surely the fundamental meaning of the spectacular events at Fatima and everything connected to them. In heaven, everyone acknowledges the sovereignty of her love, says St. Maximilian Kolb. But on earth, that's not the case yet. The reign of the Immaculate Heart of Mary is not yet recognized. Nevertheless, as the same Father Kolb says, it is absolutely imperative that she does reign, or all is lost. The Immaculate Queen of Heaven, he writes, must be recognized, and as quickly as possible, as Queen of all men and of every single soul, whether in Poland or beyond its borders, in both hemispheres of the earth. On this, we dare affirm, depends the peace and the happiness of individual persons, of families, of nations, of humanity. And he quotes an exclamation of St. Catherine Laboure after Our Lady revealed to her the miraculous medal, which seems to foretell the triumph of her heart. "Oh, how pleasant will it be, how pleasant will it be to hear, Mary is queen of the whole world." And all her children will repeat, "She is the queen of each one of us." And thus Father Kolb set as the goal of the movement he founded, the Militia of the Immaculate, precisely the conquering of the world for Our Lady, to submit it to her reign. "Bend the proud neck of the world before the feet of the Immaculate," he writes. "This is the end of the Militia of the Immaculate. Conquer the whole world and every single soul to her. And this as soon as possible, as soon as possible, as soon as possible. And the reign of the Sacred Heart of Jesus will take dominion over the world through her. It's absolutely necessary to conquer the whole world to her so that the dominion of sin might cease." Our Father, who art in heaven, hallowed be thy name. Thy kingdom come, thy will be done on earth as it is in heaven.
1: Hail Mary, full of grace, the Lord is with thee. Blessed art thou amongst women, and blessed is the fruit of thy womb, Jesus. Hail Mary, full of grace, the Lord is with thee. Blessed art thou amongst women, and blessed is the fruit of thy womb, Jesus. Hail Mary, full of grace, the Lord is with thee. Blessed art thou amongst women, and blessed is the fruit of thy womb, Jesus. Hail Mary, full of grace, the Lord is with thee. Blessed art thou amongst women, and blessed is the fruit of thy womb, Jesus. Hail Mary, full of grace, the Lord is with thee. Blessed art thou amongst women, and blessed is the fruit of thy womb, Jesus. Hail Mary, full of grace, the Lord is with thee. Blessed art thou amongst women, and blessed is the fruit of thy womb, Jesus. Hail Mary, full of grace, the Lord is with thee. Blessed art thou amongst women, and blessed is the fruit of thy womb, Jesus. Hail Mary, full of grace, the Lord is with thee. Blessed art thou amongst women, and blessed is the fruit of thy womb, Jesus. Hail Mary, full of grace, the Lord is with thee. Blessed art thou amongst women, and blessed is the fruit of thy womb, Jesus. Hail Mary, full of grace, the Lord is with thee. Blessed art thou amongst women, and blessed is the fruit of thy womb, Jesus.

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1: Litany of Saint Joseph. Lord have mercy on us. Lord have mercy on us. Christ hear us. God the Father of heaven. God the Son, Redeemer of the world. God the Holy Ghost. Holy Trinity, one God. Holy Mary. Saint Joseph. Renowned offspring of David. Light of patriarchs, spouse of the Mother of God, chaste guardian of the Virgin, foster father of the Son of God, diligent protector of Christ, head of the Holy Family, Joseph most just, Joseph most chaste, Joseph most prudent, Joseph most strong, Joseph most obedient, Joseph most faithful, mirror of patience, lover of poverty, model of artisans, glory of home life, guardian of virgins, pillar of families, solace of the wretched, hope of the sick, patron of the dying, terror of demons, protector of holy church, Lamb of God who takest away the sins of the world, Lamb of God who takest away the sins of the world, Lamb of God who takest away the sins of the world. He made him Lord of his house. Let us pray. O God, who in thy unspeakable providence didst thou say to choose blessed Joseph to be the spouse of thine own most holy mother, grant, we beseech thee, that we may deserve to have him for our intercessor in heaven, whom we reverence as our defender on earth, who livest and reignest world without end.
2: Amen. In the name of the Father, and of the Son, and of the Holy Ghost. Amen. The ceremonies of Palm Sunday strike us by the contrast which exists. Contrast between the glorious procession and the passion. Contrast which nevertheless is essential to the wonderful paradox of our divine Savior's coming upon this earth. The victory which is symbolized by the palms. Palms symbolize victory. Of a victor going into battle. The victory that it symbolizes is a victory that Christ won on the cross. Victory that we pray will be ours when the palms were blessed, that we might have this victory over Satan and the powers of evil, and that we might rejoice in this work of mercy which our divine Savior accomplished when dying upon the cross. Victory of his divinity accomplished through his humanity, which suffered. Divinity and humanity, divine power and prerogatives, and the humility and simplicity and abandonment of his human nature. That's the source of the true contrast which impresses so much on Palm Sunday. And if we go very briefly through some of the events which took place on that first Palm Sunday, we'll understand that. First of all, as they were gathering in Bethphage, on the way from Bethany to Jerusalem, people were coming from afar. They had seen Lazarus risen from the dead. They wanted to see Jesus. They'd come to Jerusalem for the feast day. And the lamb was to be prepared for his sacrifice 4 days beforehand. And what did Jesus do? He said to two of his apostles, go into the nearby village, Bethphage, and loosen the colt of an ass, a donkey. And if somebody would say to you, which they did, why are you taking it? Say, the Lord, the Master, has need of it. He showed he knew ahead of time there would be a colt of a donkey that never had been written on. And he wanted to take the most humble of animals to ride on in his victory procession into Jerusalem, the city of peace. Divinity, he knows all things. Humanity, he is the victor who is a kingdom of not of this world, because he's not riding on a stallion with soldiers and ceremony, but on the colt, the foal of an ass. And it must have looked rather strange indeed. But yet, off they went. And it was the children of the Hebrews and all the simple people who came out to him, and they sang the messianic titles of the Messiah to come, the King of Israel. Hosanna to the King of Israel, to the King. Blessed is he who cometh in the name of the Lord. Peace in heaven and glory on high, they sang. Just like the angels sang at the moment of the Nativity, praising the divinity of this Savior of the world, the Emmanuel, come to us. And off they went over the brow of the hill of the Olives, Mount Olivet. And there they saw the city of Jerusalem laid out before them. And in this joyful procession, this victorious procession, in which for once Christ allowed himself to be proclaimed as the King of Israel. Every other time, he had run away, hidden himself, gone on a mountain to pray. But not this time. This time he allows them to proclaim him. He allows them to put their garments on the road, break down the palms and trees and use them as an acclamation of his divine prerogatives. But as he did that, as he sees the city of Jerusalem, then he starts to weep. To cry, the tears are falling down his cheeks because he sees the city of Jerusalem that is going to crucify its Lord and its God. And he says about that city of Jerusalem, oh, if only you had known the things of thy peace that has come to you. And then he prophesies the destruction of that city, that stone would not be left upon stone, because of his rebellion against his Lord and his God. He weeps. Truly, as a man can weep, seeing as a human heart does, the horror of the evil, of the refusal of man for the grace of Almighty God. He weeps because of man's refusal of grace, of the hardness of the heart of those Israelites. The Pharisees would come to him and say, tell these people to be quiet. And Jesus would not. He says, if these people are quiet, then the stones will cry out and acknowledge me. Symbolic indeed. The hardness of the stones symbolizes the hardness of the heart of these Hebrews who refused to acknowledge the fulfillment of the prophecies of old. Of Zachary, in particular, of Palm Sunday. Hardness of heart of those who refused to see the

And some Gentiles, Greeks, come up and they ask Philip that they want to speak with the master. And Philip goes to Andrew, and they both come to Jesus. And Jesus speaks to them in front of everybody. And we have that wonderful discourse of Palm Sunday recorded in St. John's Gospel. And what does he say to them? The hour has now come for the Son of Man to be glorified. This is the hour for which he longed. For the Son of Man to be glorified? How is he going to be glorified? Because God, though he is, he embraces the cross and the love for our souls. He accomplishes the work of our redemption. He loves us so much. He who made all things rich beyond measure takes upon himself our poverty, our weakness, our littleness, that by his poverty we might be made rich, rich in grace. He explains the hour has now come for him to be glorified. And then he says to those standing around, and he uses an analogy understood by all the simple country folk. If the grain of wheat which goes in the ground does not die, it will not bear fruit. But when it dies, then it bears fruit many times, referring to his own death. In his humanity, he will die. And through the power of grace in his divinity, he will bear forth much fruit. And then he makes the application to us. And he says, he who loves his life on this earth will lose it. But he who hates his life will gain it for life eternal. And St. Augustine comments upon that and says that if our love is bad, we hate ourselves. But if we hate in a way which is true and good, we love ourselves. We hate our sins. We hate our disordered attachments. We hate the ways of the world, its ambition, its selfishness, its greed, its anger, its unforgiveness, its hardness of heart. We hate it so that we can love God, who wants to convert and transform our hearts with his love and with his grace. Yes, indeed, it's so true. He who loves his life on this earth will lose it. But he who hates it will gain it to life everlasting. Then he cries out, because he feels the anguish of his own heart, Father, will you save me from this hour? But no, he cries out, for this hour did I come to accomplish my Father's will. The same prayer that he will say in his agony in the Garden of Gethsemane, expressing his true humanity, he feels anguish and sadness and pain at what is going to happen. But yet his divinity, he is completely submissive to his Father's will, his humanity. And he feels the anguish of the evil of man's sins. And the greatest suffering that he has is that men are not interested in his grace. They'll never change and convert. And that they commit, and they continue to commit sins and break his Father's commandments. And that his death upon the cross, which is the pouring forth of so much grace for the remission of sins and for the giving of life to our souls, is wasted by so many. That's the anguish that he feels in his heart. Then he goes on to explain, if any man will be mine and be my minister, then let him come after me and follow me and be like me. Meaning that just as he himself must die to himself so as to bring grace through his divine power upon this earth, so likewise must we die to ourselves so as to obtain life everlasting. Die to our self-will. Die then to the disordered attachments. That's why Christ died, that we might learn

0: True love is in self-denial. He had taught them that a year before. They hadn't understood it. Have we understood it? If any man will come after me, then let him deny himself and take up his cross and follow me. Have we understood that? Alas, I think not. But let us beg for the grace to understand it much more profoundly during this Holy Week. It's a mystery. Mystery that we find so beautifully expressed by St. Paul in his letters, especially his letter to the second letter to the Corinthians, when he says, always do I bear the death of Jesus in my heart, that I might carry his life in my mortal body. I die to myself so as to live. Or he says again, that he who lives, let him remember that he lives for Christ, for God, no longer for himself, for Christ who died for us upon the cross and who rose again. And that's the mystery of the Passion. That's why as we relive the mystery of the Passion every year, not that it adds to Christ's passion and anguish, but that it adds to our souls so that we become and we might become true followers of Christ our King, that we might embrace our cross, that we might see God's holy will, we might die to our self-will, that we might live the mystery of the Passion in our own hearts, embracing God's holy will whenever it's indicated to us, giving up our own. There's a source of peace. Peace, we heard, and glory to God on high. That's the mystery of Jerusalem, the city of peace, Christ coming into that city. And that's the peace that we long for, that we desire for, that our hearts yearn for, that we pray for, and there is no other way to find that peace than through the cross of our divine Savior, our Lord Jesus Christ. So let's beg that we might be faithful to the mystery of the cross. We'll take those palms with us, our praises of the victory of our divine Savior on the cross. We'll take them with us. We'll put them on the back of the corpse of the crucifixes, on the corpus of the crucifixes in our homes, and we'll praise Christ, our King, ruling from the cross for us, as our divine Savior as he said on that first Palm Sunday. And he said to them, and if I be lifted up, I will draw all to myself. And they said to him, they understood he meant lifted up upon the cross. And they said to him, but how can that be? We read from the scriptures that Christ lives forever. How can that be? He's God and he's man. He will rise from the dead. He will die upon the cross to draw all to himself. And his answer, veiling the mystery, is, while you have the light, follow the light. And that you might be children of the light. And the light is the cross, which is the light which leads us to heaven. And if we follow it, embrace it, love it, make it our own, we'll find there the key to life everlasting. As asked the Blessed Virgin Mary, who participating in this procession understood more than anybody else the humanity and the divinity of her divine Son. How those two combined together make up the wonderful mystery of our redemption and the cause of grace. And may she obtain that grace for our hearts and souls, that we might never abandon that grace and never turn away from our Lord and our God on the cross, lifted up, drawing us to himself. In the name of
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2: We're simply have a very short catechism. We're only looking at one question. So the effects of the sacrament of penance. We have already spoken a little bit about how sacrament of penance is exactly that sacrament which our Lord gave to us in order to forgive sins after baptism, and that the power of the priest to absolve from sins. But now we're looking at today the effects. What does it do to us? when we go to confession, when we go to the sacrament of penance? What does it do to us? So that's the question 382 of your catechism. So what are the effects of the sacrament of penance worthily received? Notice the key words there, worthily received. So it's well received. And so the effects, the answer is, the effects of the sacrament of penance worthily received are first, the restoration or increase of sanctifying grace. So let's look at that one first. So the first is the restoration of the state of grace or the increase of sanctifying grace. The restoration, that means if something had been lost, you know, when something's restored, like your house, if you're restoring a door or a window, for instance, you're bringing it back to its original state, right? Before it was kind of worn out and dirty or whatever, and now it's now fixed. But in the state of grace we're talking about here in our souls means that that state of grace was lost or damaged or destroyed. And so that's restored. That life of grace is now restored. It's now what we call a spiritual resurrection. The life of grace is given back to the soul. It's restored to its pristine condition. So that's the first thing that is done by the sacrament of penance. But notice also there is also the possibility of an increase of sanctifying grace. So what happens when you go to confession, for instance, if you have no mortal sin? Right? That's exactly what we're talking about in this case. There is an increase of sanctifying grace. Because when you go to confess, for instance, venial sins, or sins which are not mortal, they are still offenses against God. You know, just because God is still your friend does not mean you've been a good friend to Him. Right? And so the same thing, even though we might have many friends that we treat no more or less well, nonetheless, you know, that friendship has to be maintained by good actions and also by saying sorry for the faults you've committed. You know, the word that you said that wasn't quite right or something like this, that you should have at least apologized for that. And so the same thing with the good Lord. That's how the friendship of God is actually increased by a good confession, even if it is only a venial sin, even if it's only a slight sin, that increases the life of grace in us. So that's also very important to remember, that it's there not only to get us back and to bring us back to life, but also to increase that life that's already in us that might have been hurt or sickened, we could say, by venial sin. You know? That is sometimes some people get a misunderstanding of that. They don't. So some souls that I know, for instance, never go to confession unless they made a mortal sin. But of course, well, why is that? Well, because since they didn't have regular confession, that oftentimes their soul becomes so weak that when the temptation comes, they have no resistance because they haven't been cleaning their soul out. They haven't been maintaining their soul well. That friendship of God is getting weaker and weaker until finally it's destroyed. And so that's not good. No. So even if you have no mortal sins, you should maintain that life or even increase it, by a good confession of venial faults. Because remember, venial sin is still an offense against God. It's still something that's not good to do. And so that's what is more than good. It's the worst thing you can do. It's because you're hurting that which is most essential, that friendship with God. And so if you destroy that, if you hurt that friendship of God, you have to repair it. You have to repair it by going to confession. Now, and so that's the very first thing to remember, that is a restoration of grace and also sanctifying grace. And then secondly, the forgiveness of sins. That's probably should be in the first place because that's the thing that actually, but it's put in the second place because that's the result of grace. Grace and the remission of sin are together. One is the fruit of the other one. And so the first thing that's given is grace, and by consequence, the sins are wiped out, the sins are forgiven. So those things go together, but notice that the catechism puts grace first, even though we have the idea first of going to confession, of getting rid of the sin. Right? But the forgiveness of sins is actually in the second place, because the first thing that's given is grace, and that grace implies necessarily the remission of sin, right? The forgiveness of sin. And the third point, the remission of the eternal punishment, if necessary, and also of part, at least, of the temporal punishment due to our sin. So the very first effect there is removing of the eternal punishment. In fact, that's what the doctors of the church describe as that glorious change, is that that soul which has an eternal punishment hanging over its head has now only a temporal one. Now only temporal punishment is now done. So that which was eternal, which was impossible to pay, it's now become something quite manageable, we could say, in the sense it's now turned into a temporal punishment. And so that is the great change that has taken over the soul, is that eternal punishment to which it was destined to is now changed completely into only a temporal punishment. And even as it says here, and also part at least of the temporal punishment. Notice this, how it's phrased there. Part at least. So at least a part of it is taken away, if not all, of the temporal punishment. You can see the great power that there is in this sacrament. And so the part, at least, of the temporal punishment due to our sins. We talked about sin, how sin has double consequences, so we don't need to repeat that again. But remember that temporal punishment is also part of it is relieved. And so that is why it's very helpful, very useful to go to confession often. You know, what is often, what does that mean? Well, if you are doing, for instance, like First Friday and First Saturday, you know that you have to do that within a week of First Friday or First Saturday. And so that usually means for most souls, about twice a month if you're following those, the First Friday, First Saturday, so to speak. No, but many pious souls that are searching for confession, for perfection, that are searching for perfection, they often go to confession once a week. No, and so what does that mean for, like a priest is obliged by canon law, every 2 weeks. You should go more often than that, but that's the minimum for a priest. That's the minimum. You cannot go less than 2 weeks. For religious sisters, it's every week they go to confession. The confessor is assigned to them, and he has to be there, no, for the sisters, no, once a week. No, and so, because that's like searching for perfection. And so, you can understand that this religious life and the priestly life, they understand very well the value of this sacrament, because it gives us not only sanctifying grace, an increase of grace. No, there's not too many sins you can commit in a convent, you know. And so that's, but it's an increase also of grace. It's an increase of grace. But it's also to keep that friendship of God, you know, lively, no, to get always clear of what your purpose is in life and so forth. But also all the temporal punishment is washed away. No? And so that's very, very useful. Then fourth, the help to avoid sin in the future. That's a very important grace. The help, it's a help, so it's not a guarantee. But it's a help to avoid sin in the future, and so it is like a bandage on your arm. It keeps not only the hurt from being sealed up and be healed, but also prevents no other cuts, so to speak. Right? And so that is also what the sacrament of penance does to our soul. It wipes away that terrible ugliness, but also keeps it from getting infected, you could say, right? To avoid sin in the. And then fifthly, the restoration of the merits of our good works if they have been lost by mortal sin. This is something also. Remember when we talked about mortal sin or the consequences of sin? What happens with sin? We lose sanctifying grace. We lose the right of heaven. We lose the friendship of God. But we lose, more importantly perhaps, or more self-seekingly, all of our merits of good works. Remember, every good action deserves a reward. But what happens when you get rid of the very foundation of merit, grace? What happens to all those rewards that you have gathered up to have in heaven? Well, they're gone too. They're gone. They're gone because you threw out that life. You threw out sanctifying grace. And so what happens to all those rewards of heavenly life? It's not there because you're not going to heaven. And so that's why when we go to confession, however, those rewards or those merits, as it says here, they are restored. Now, how are they restored? St. Thomas has a very good analogy that is exactly like when you cut off your hand, when an arm or a limb is cut off, what happens? That arm is now detached from the body. It can no longer live by itself. And so that living force, the soul, dissipates. And so that arm begins quickly not only to die, but also to corrupt, right? to go into dust where it came from. And so that is also what happens to our soul when it's cut off from God. It is, as it were, cast off. So the source of life is no longer there. And then that soul becomes more and more corrupted, because of that long distance or the separation from the source of life, which is God. And so that is why all of our merits, too, when they are cut off from grace, they, firstly, are distant. And so they decay. They decay and they corrupt. And they finally disappear. Right? And so that is why the saints, for instance, always comment that if you happen to commit a mortal sin, for instance, it's good to go to confession right away. Just like if you happen to cut your hand off by a saw. If you've worked in a factory, you know what that's about, right? So your hand is cut off. What do? You take it, you go quickly to the doctor, because if it's still alive, there's still blood flowing in it, you can save it. You can get it back on, and it will be repaired. It can be repaired. And so the same thing, when we have committed a mortal sin, all those merits are cut off. And yet if we get quickly to the doctor, right, those merits are restored quickly, and so also in a more lively fashion. And even St. Thomas Aquinas says, even with an increase of merit, because you've shown quickly, know that repentance, and you've shown quickly that you hate that action, and detachment from that sin, and you want to return to life as quickly as possible. And so you've seen exactly by that action a greater love for what you have lost. Right? If you, for instance, just to think about it, if you think about it a little bit, if you've lost your car, or somebody stole your car, and you don't even report it to the police, and you say, well, you obviously didn't want that car very much, no, because, well, you let him take it, and you never reported it, and you're not even looking at back to get it back again. And so if you wait 3 months or whatever, they're never going to recover that car, because it's already in pieces somewhere. And yet, if you telephone the police right away, you go searching, you try and find the camera or whatever, you're trying right away to try and find out where it went, but obviously you've appreciated what you have there, right? And so you really want it back. And so the same thing with the state of grace. No, if you commit a sin to lose the grace or to harm the friendship of God, and yet you say care so little about it, says, well, I'll go to confession next month, or maybe 2 months from now, or maybe next year. Well, you obviously didn't appreciate what you had there, did you? But if you say, I'm going to go to confession, you tell Father right away, I want to come to confession now. Father, wait for me, I'm coming right now. And so there obviously there's a great love for what one has lost, wants to recover it right away. No? And so the same thing, though, for us. And so that restoration of merits, of good works, if they've been lost by mortal sin, those merits come back. They are revivified, as St. Thomas Aquinas say. That's a very important thing. That's why all the spiritual doctors of the church not only recommend confession often, but especially when one is tempted or one has made a fault of some sort, because that's exactly where you can get away from it as quickly as possible. Then there's only two points that we'll finish for our catechism of today. When we receive the sacrament of penance worthily, the merits of Christ's redemption are applied to us. Sanctifying grace is either restored, or if we are already in the state of grace, increase. And so notice the words there. The merits of our Lord are applied to us. Right? Now, our Lord on Calvary, he merited all the graces necessary for all of humanity, in a space of a few moments, right? In the space of his agony on the cross. Right? And yet, all of that merit, that infinite number of merits, yet has to be also applied. No. It's not enough just to make the medicine. You also have to apply the medicine. No, it's no good to have all the bandages in the hospital if they're not actually brought to the patient. And so the same thing with the sacraments. No, our Lord, of course, on Calvary, merits all of these graces. And yet these graces have to be applied, have to be given to us. And that's exactly what happens in the sacraments, and especially the sacrament of penance. Letter B, the last one. The worthy reception of the sacrament of penance also gives us a right to receive those actual graces which we will need in atoning for our past sins and avoiding sins in the future. Notice that. Gives us the right. That means there's a contract there. There's something that God binds himself to. It's not just a question of that it'd be nice, but it's something that God says he will do. He guarantees it. There is one guarantee in the sacrament of confession, that you will have that grace to atone for the past sins. Because we have the grace to do that, to repair the damage done, or to fix whatever has been harmed, or whatever, and then also to avoid sins in the future. In other words, there's a guarantee of this grace. That is something you can always count on. That is one reason why, again, if one has sinned, to go quickly to confession, because exactly you have a grace there that is guaranteed you, to avoid that sin in the future. And so very important those. And so, my dear faithful, you can see how great our great in mercy, our Lord and Savior, is to have given us this such a great sacrament, where we receive so many graces and so many wonderful effects are given to our soul. And in fact, speaking of a missionary of quite a bit of experience, to be honest, it's exactly the sacrament of penance that really reforms the life of the Christian. In fact, the sacrifice of the Mass, even though it is the source of all grace, would have little benefit speaking in abstract terms, or actually concrete terms, but of actually very little benefit unless there was the sacrament of penance, the sacrament of confession, especially when you go to these very pagan peoples with very bad habits, stretching back generations. How are we going to reform these poor people? You're not even going to marry half of them, because they don't even know who was the last wife. And so you're going to be able to even marry them. The Holy Communion is excluded for these kinds of people, and so you're not going to be able to even give them Holy Communion. You can instruct them. But the first step that they're going to make towards our Lord, towards God, besides baptism, of course, is going to be the sacrament of penance. So that's exactly the first stage, one could say, of the Christian life, of becoming more and more perfect, is exactly through the sacrament of penance. And so that is why we should treasure this great this great sacrament that our Lord has given to us. And so let us pray to Our Lady that we might have life.
3: Because we must ask ourselves today, who or what possesses my heart? What is at the center and the focus of my thoughts, my desires, my sentiments? This is a profound question for all of us, because this is the key to our life. You know, we must never be deceived, despite the evil of the world, in thinking that the world is victorious over us. Our Lord still offers His grace. Our Lord still produces saints. Our Lord's works and graces are still powerful to transform us and make us holy, make us into saints by means of not only His laws, but also by means of the sacraments and the sacramentals of the church, which are for us and at our disposal for that. But we must be willing to be open to that. We must make them the heart of our hearts.
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0: Welcome to tape number 13 in the series What We Catholics Believe. This tape is What We Catholics Believe About the Sacraments. I think it would be impossible to overestimate the importance of the seven sacraments in our lives and in our relationship with Almighty God. They're not only the way grace comes to our souls, and we need grace if we're going to lead good lives here, and if we're going to be able to exist even in heaven, but they're also the way by which we know that God has personally intervened in the lives of each one of us. It's not as if he'd come on earth, redeemed us from sin, founded a church, and then left us to manage. He is closely involved all the time. And the sacraments are one of the ways in which he's involved in our lives. So we do need to know what a sacrament is. And again, if we look at the little catechism, we get a definition. There we are told, a sacrament is an outward sign of inward grace ordained by Jesus Christ, by which grace is given to our souls. Now, as usual, that answer says it all. But again, it's very tightly packed, and we need to unpack it a little and see what all those items mean. An outward sign of inward grace. Now, obviously, God could put grace in our souls without any signs or words or anything material. It wouldn't be beyond his power. But we're human beings. We're made up of body as well as soul. And we need to have some physical evidence that this grace has been given. And that's why all the sacraments have matter and form. They have material things that are used, and they have words that are said. That's the form. When we see the water poured on the baby's head at baptism, and we hear the priest saying the words, we know that that's the instant the soul is filled with grace. The same when we go to confession, and we hear the priest pronouncing the words of absolution out loud. We know that the sins we've told him have disappeared forever from our souls. God knows that we need this, as it were, reassurance. So every sacrament has its outward sign. And usually they're symbolic. The water at baptism is a symbol of original sin being washed from the soul. The oil at confirmation, a symbol of strength being given to the soul. But I don't think you want to spend too much time or emphasis on symbols. If you do, you're inclined to eclipse the true meaning of the sacrament, which is what you want to talk about. So an outward sign of inward grace. Ordained by Jesus Christ. All seven sacraments come from him. Instituted by him while he was living on earth. Found in the New Testament and in the early church. And consistently ever since. And of course still here today. You can't have more, and you can't have less. There's just the seven that he instituted. I know I've heard modern catechists suggest we could have more sacraments. Well, we can't. Even the Pope couldn't give us more sacraments. They come from Christ. And likewise, we can't take any away. Martin Luther reduced the number to 2 for his church. But what authority he had to do that, I don't know. Sacraments are instituted by Christ. And they're there to give us grace to our souls. Every sacrament confers grace. The grace it confers may vary. If your people are being married, receiving the sacrament of matrimony, then they get the grace to live in harmony together and to bring up their children wisely and well. Somebody who's becoming a priest gets the grace to lead a good life as a priest, to offer the Mass, to forgive sins, to teach, and to lead a celibate life. The graces will vary, they're tailored. to each the needs of each person receiving that sacrament. But every sacrament will give you grace. As long as it's received worthily. That means with the right attitude of mind. And unless it's a sacrament of penance or baptism, it means also that you always receive them in a state of grace. That you have grace in your soul when you go to Holy Communion, when you're confirmed or when you're married. You're not in a state of sin. If you don't have any grace in your soul, if you've committed a serious sin and not had it forgiven, then you will not receive the grace of the sacrament. If you're getting married, you'll still be married. It's a valid marriage. But you don't receive the nuptial graces to enable you to live your married life successfully. If you go to confession later, have your sins forgiven and come back to God, your soul has got grace, then you'll receive the grace. It'll be deferred. But sacraments must be received worthily. They're always administered by someone else, usually a priest or a bishop, because they belong to the church, and the church is our link with God. And I think it's important to remember that feelings about the sacraments don't matter that much. You might feel, if you were an adult being baptized, you might feel, oh, this is wonderful. Now I know I belong to God. I can feel the grace in my soul. But you might not. You might not feel anything. And that wouldn't matter. Because the important thing is that you have got grace, God's grace in your soul. It's reality. It's happened. Whether you feel it or not. And that goes with all the sacraments. So never worry too much about the feelings. The important thing is to go along with the right disposition, the right attitude of mind, in a state of grace, unless you're going to confession to have your sins forgiven, or to baptism, and have the faith to realize that you have now received that grace from God. Now I'm going to go through the sacraments in order of reception, but I won't deal with baptism, penance or Holy Communion because I've already talked about them on earlier tapes. They are the first three that we receive, and nobody can receive any sacrament until they've been baptized, so that always comes first in any list. But number four is confirmation. And like baptism, it's a once-only sacrament. You receive a mark on your soul. You are confirmed forever. For now, for all eternity. That's why we should really say, not I have been confirmed, but I am confirmed. Because you are. Confirmation makes us strong and perfect Christians and soldiers of Jesus Christ. Ready to proclaim his truth at every opportunity and to defend it whenever necessary. To be witnesses, in fact. It was instituted when our Lord was on earth when he promised that he would send the Paraclete, because confirmation is when the Holy Spirit comes. And Jesus promised his apostles that when he went, he would send the Holy Spirit, another Paraclete, someone equal to him, and therefore God, who would come to them. And of course, he sent God, the Holy Spirit, the third person of the Blessed Trinity. And his promise was fulfilled at Pentecost, Pentecost Sunday, when the apostles and Our Lady and some of the other disciples were in the upper room having prayed for the 9 days since the ascension, and then on the morning of the 10th day, the Holy Spirit came. The first sign was a loud wind in the house, and then fire appeared, not fire that consumed anything, rather like the fire that Moses saw burning the bush. And that came down through the ceiling, parted into tongues, and appeared on the head of each person in the room, and went into them. That's the symbol the Holy Spirit chose when he confirmed the apostles and Our Lady and the other disciples. fire because he wanted to fire them to go and preach. And tongues because they began to use their tongues speaking. And of course the difference it made was most dramatic. No longer did the apostles want to sit locked in any upper room, hiding from the high priest's soldiers. They were burning to go out and preach the word. And St. Peter started immediately going to a long window and preaching to the crowd outside. Wonderful sermon in which he explained everything, telling them that the person they had crucified was the promised Messiah they'd been waiting for. And of course the people listened, and 3,000 of them asked to be baptized and came into the church. Now that was confirmation. The Holy Spirit doesn't come with fire and wind now, but just as surely he comes to each person who is confirmed. And he should fire everybody with the same enthusiasm to preach the faith and to correct error. Young people are usually confirmed round about the age of 14, when they are old enough to understand that they are making a very serious commitment. They are saying, yes, I want to belong to the Catholic Church. I believe what it teaches. I want to be close to Christ and I want to serve him. Even if it means perhaps sometimes being discriminated against or suffering for it, I still think it's worth it. It's an opportunity for these young people to choose their own sponsor. The parents choose the godparents when a baby is baptized, but a 14-year-old is free to choose anybody, who, as long as he's a baptized and confirmed Catholic, to be their sponsor when they're confirmed. They can choose the godparent they had at baptism if they like. There's no reason why not. They can choose a close relation. But the choice is theirs. And, of course, they choose a patron saint. Again, the parents have given them their name when they were babies. But at confirmation, they have a chance to choose a saint to whom they are particularly devoted to or interested in. They would like to be their patron. Somebody whose life has impress them, they feel they can relate to. The confirmation is important. It's very sad if people don't come forward to be confirmed. In fact, it's so important that the church says if any child or any person is in danger of death who has not been confirmed, then they should receive confirmation. And in that situation, a priest is empowered to go to the hospital or wherever the sick person is, sick child, and confirm them. So that when they die, they will go to heaven with that extra grace to enjoy for all eternity. The minister of confirmation, the usual minister, of course, is a bishop. And again, it's nice for the young people to get a chance to meet their bishop and for him to speak to them and inspire them to be strong and perfect Christians. After confirmation, many years after, then, of course, the next two sacraments are the vocational ones, marriage and holy orders. Most people receive one or the other, because most people either get married or choose to become a priest, or either choose to become a priest, because in religious life you don't receive holy orders. Now, though you won't be receiving it, no child will be receiving this, it doesn't hurt to talk to your children about it. I wouldn't leave it until they're on the brink of marriage. Teach them about it. It's too late almost. They need a remote preparation for both these sacraments while they're still young so that they can grow up thinking about them. It's no good trying to tell your daughter when she's fallen in love with a married man when she's about 20 and he's prepared to divorce his wife and marry her, but that is out of the question for a Catholic. She won't be able to listen to you because she'd be so emotionally involved. But if you've told her when she's 10, 11, 12, explained the basic rules of marriage, only people who are single can get married to each other, and they stay married for the rest of their natural lives. She grows up with that knowledge. And then when she meets anyone later on who's married instantly, she realizes, oh, this some person is not available, before she becomes too emotionally involved. So talk about marriage, and talk about the priesthood too. in a light-hearted way. Never force anybody any direction. But just so that it's in people's minds, so they understand what they're doing. Marriage was part of God's plan from the very beginning. We find it in Genesis. He created us in love. And he wants us to live in love. Love with him, love with each other, and love as married partners. And of course, Jesus confirmed his teaching in the New Testament. The very first miracle he worked was at a wedding feast. And when you think about that miracle, you realize how delighted he was about the wedding. Because when he made the wine out of water, he made, apparently, gallons of wine, far more than they could have needed. And the wine he made, of course, was the best. The steward who was giving it out said to the host, "This is very good wine. Most people give the best wine at the beginning. You've kept the best wine till the end." Jesus did that to show his joy at the wedding of the young people getting married. Young people loving each other unselfishly and generously gives him great joy. And of course his teaching on marriage was confirmed in St. Matthew's Gospel, chapter 19, where he said the famous verse, "What God has joined together, let no man put asunder." That's because once you're married, you have made a real relationship. It's just as real as a mother-daughter relationship or a father-son. There is no way you can pretend it doesn't exist once you have voluntarily chosen to make that relationship. And that's something you need to explain to your children even while they're still quite young. The relationship between husband and wife is as real as any other relationship, and it's a fiction to pretend it doesn't exist. Divorce is just not true. It doesn't happen. The relationship is always there. What God has joined together, no one can put asunder. And God has joined you together like that because that is what you have specifically asked him to do. Two young people in love with each other who stand up in church before our Lord on the altar and solemnly vow that they will spend the rest of their lives married to each other exclusively. God takes them at their word. They're responsible, they're intelligent beings. He does exactly what they asked him to do. He binds them together. And that binding lasts, as they have said themselves out of their own mouths, until death does them part. So marriage is a permanent, real relationship, quite unbreakable. Now obviously it does happen. People make mistakes. With the best will in the world, they marry someone who really is quite impossible to live with for all sorts of reasons. Well, in that case, they have to separate. They might even have to go through a divorce proceedings for legal reasons or financial reasons. The important thing to teach and to bring home is that they can never remarry, not while their husband or wife is alive. Because if they marry with someone else, live with someone else as if they were married, they will be committing adultery, which is a very serious sin. Now don't make it sound as if this is a kind of prison, a chain. It isn't like that at all. If you really love someone, that's exactly what you want, to be with them for all your life. And you don't want somebody else there as well, or a series of other people. God is giving us what we really want, what we need and what we want. And the marriage relationship like that is so holy and so good that the fathers and the church have prepared it to Jesus' relationship with the church itself, which, as you know, he identifies himself with. So that's what marriage is, and that kind of marriage, if you can make them see this too, is very secure, very safe. People who are married knowing that it's permanent, that they are They can trust their partner completely. Feel it's quite safe to disagree on minor matters because they know how secure they are. And the children feel secure the same. Now, I'm not going to say it's easy. It doesn't happen automatically. It has to be worked at, and of course, you do need the grace, the natural grace, that you receive on your wedding day, but which lasts all through the marriage. Every hardship, every problem you come up against, every time you need it, it's there. Might be with your partner, might be with your children. You see, God never asks the impossible. I don't say he's going to make everything easy for everyone all the time, but he never asks anything which is impossible. So a loving, faithful marriage is not usually impossible. God's grace is there to help you with it. And of course you should explain to your children that the sex that God has invented, and remember it's not a human invention, it comes from God, is a good and beautiful thing, a very precious gift, much too precious to spoil or cheapen by premarital sex or adultery or unfaithfulness. Youngsters are ideal enough to understand that. And as long as they're warned and reminded, they're quite ready to keep themselves pure for their husband or their wife, so that they can give themselves completely in marriage. I think it's important to talk to them about purity and chastity. I think if parents don't do it, nobody else will. And they are virtues that need to be explained and respected, so that they have the strength to stand up against their peer group, perhaps, and explain why they don't cheapen themselves with premarital sex. You also need to explain that, of course, the church doesn't allow contraception, though there is natural family planning, and I think it's a good thing to tell them that that exists, if they find it necessary after they're married. But only, of course, for grave reason. It's rather interesting that the same chapter 19, where Jesus talks about marriage, and he says talks quite a lot about it, because the apostles remonstrate with him on their own later when the crowd have gone and say to him, that was very hard, that teaching on marriage. And he doesn't climb down from it or make exceptions. He says, you don't have to get married. If you think it's too hard, you don't have to get married. But if you do get married, that's how it is. But a little later on in the same chapter, we get the story of the child who was brought to him, or when he takes a child and says, suffer little children to come unto me. And I think it's very interesting that the two follow on from each other, because marriage, of course, is for children, as well as for your own happiness. And if you're really unselfish, and marriage is a school to learn to be unselfish, you're not only unselfish with your partner, your marriage partner, you're unselfish with the children too. Because these children you bring into the world with God's cooperation are citizens of heaven. They're all souls for God. And to him, each one is precious. So there's a lot to think about with marriage. There's a lot to tell your youngsters about while they're still young. And then once you start talking about it, you could bring it up again, any time, as long as you've broken the ice. Marriage is a sacrament that can be repeated, but of course only if your husband or wife dies, because then you're single again and you can remarry. Now the other vocational sacrament is holy orders. Holy orders is when a young man comes forward to become a priest. Tremendous commitment. It's one of the four sacraments that Jesus instituted in the upper room, because he instituted holy orders at the Last Supper when he gave us the sacrament of Holy Eucharist. Holy orders makes a man into an Alta Christi, another Christ, that highest calling there is. He's able to offer Mass, to consecrate bread and wine, bring our Lord down on the altar, which is a tremendous privilege. He's also able to give sinners absolution when they come to him in confession, to raise his hand and say the words that take the sins away from their souls. Again, a tremendous privilege, wonderful gift. And of course, to give the other sacraments. He's also given the grace to teach the faith, to teach the truth. That's another very important part of priesthood. And that's why only the priest or a bishop or an ordained deacon can preach at Sunday Mass. The faithful deserve to hear a sermon or a homily that is preached by somebody who has been specifically given the grace to do that. And no lay person, no matter how clever they are, has that grace. They might give talks at other times, other places, but the priest preaches at Mass. He also receives the grace to lead a celibate life. And that's not always easy. But with the grace, it's always possible. Once a man is ordained, he is always a priest. This is one of the sacraments you cannot receive twice. His soul is marked. He belongs to Christ. So once a priest, always a priest. And of course, if you're a priest, you don't choose yourself how to be a priest. You are called by God. It's a vocation, not a right. And the graces you receive, like every grace, are a free gift given by God. Nobody can demand the right to become a priest. That's why it's very foolish when you hear women saying that they have a right to be priests. No, they haven't. Nobody has. Jesus calls the people he wants to be priests. And in his church, and also in his lifetime, he has called men only. The Catechism of the Catholic Church, paragraph 1577, makes it very clear. Only baptized men, and they put the word VIR in brackets to show they're not talking about humankind this time, but specifically people of the male gender. Only baptized men can receive the sacrament of ordination. So the church can't ordain women. Not that it won't, it never can. Though you can say, and it's quite true, that all the faithful, everyone who's baptized, shares in the priesthood of Christ to a certain extent. But it's very different, the priesthood of the laity, different, not just in kind, in degree rather, but in kind, totally different from the priesthood given at ordination. I think we should pray for our priests. They have voluntarily and generously and very unselfishly taken on a life of great commitment for our benefit. I know it's their own benefit too. If they're holy priests, they'll have a wonderful reward in heaven. But it's very much for our benefit. We need priests. And the way we can thank them is by our prayers. Always pray for your priest and your bishop. And teach your children to pray. And of course, the priest himself must be a man of prayer. I remember hearing a bishop who was ordained a young man to become a priest. And then he said afterwards in the talk he was giving, addressing the young man, the new priest, "If you think you can do this job without God, you will fail. And what's more, you will bring shame on yourself and on the church." It's like any vocation, and marriage is the same here too. We can't live this vocation well without God. That means daily prayer, constant prayer. Then we can. St. Paul said much the same to Timothy, whom he ordained. He wrote to him afterwards and said, "Stir up the grace in you from the laying on of my hands." Stir up the grace by prayer. When you teach your young people to pray for priests, teach them to pray for vocations as well. We don't have priests. We don't have the Mass.
1: Nor do we have forgiveness in the sacrament of penance. Many other things we don't have. We desperately need priests. And the only way we can be sure to have them is to pray. Now, the last one of the sacraments is called the last sacraments, or the last rites, or the sacrament of the sick, or it used to be called extreme unction. It's a sacrament for people who are sick, certainly, but most importantly, it's a sacrament for the dying, preparing them for their departure from this life, for their imminent judgment, their appearance before our Lord. And that's an aspect of it that doesn't get taught enough these days. People recognize it as the sacrament of the sick, and they have services where they give this sacrament to people who are sick. That's fine. But it's very important to remember that it is a sacrament for the dying, that every Catholic should have a chance to receive this sacrament on their deathbed. And that's what you need to teach your youngsters, because you don't know that later in life they might be looking after sick or elderly people, relatives or professionally. And if they're Catholics, they need a priest. They need the sacraments. And they don't need to leave it till it's too late. Sometimes people want to be kind and say, oh, I don't want to worry them, and they don't bring the priest in. That's not being kind. If there's any question that they might be going to die, the priest needs to be brought in while they are still conscious enough. Because part of the last sacraments is going to confession. And if they're conscious and rational, they can make a good confession, which is what they'd want to do. So you might prepare them for it gently, but you wouldn't neglect to bring in the priest, somebody who you feel is in danger of death. And it's called the last sacraments because it's more than one. When the priest comes, he will hear the sick person's confession. And that, of course, is always private, just the priest and the penitent. Then he will give the sick person Holy Communion, viaticum for the journey, the last journey they're going to make. And then he will anoint them with holy oil. And very often, the priest will also give an apostolic blessing from the Pope. The Pope, you see, is a shepherd for all of us. He can't be at the deathbed of all of us. It's impossible. So he has given priests this power to pass his blessing on to somebody who is dying. A blessing to help them on their journey through their judgment. So this last of the sacraments is a very important one. It might make the difference between someone getting to heaven and not getting to heaven. It's one that should never be neglected. We know it was instituted by Christ because St. James mentions it.

7. Baptism, confirmation, and holy orders can only ever be received once. They change your soul. They make a change in your soul that's lasting. They don't need to be repeated. Marriage and the last sacraments can be received more than once. And, of course, the sacrament of penance and Holy Communion can and should be received very frequently. We must thank God for all the sacraments. And the best way we can thank him and show him our appreciation is by receiving the last two, which can be received frequently, as often as we can. They are important. They're one of the three main reasons the church was founded. The church is there to teach the truth. The church is there so we can worship God as we should, in the right way to worship him at Mass. And the church is there to bestow grace through these sacraments. Now today we're going to have the Rosary, the second glorious mystery of the Rosary, the Ascension of our Lord into heaven. After the resurrection, Jesus appeared from time to time to the apostles and to others. Once he appeared by the Sea of Galilee, when the apostles had been fishing all night and he was cooking breakfast for them. That was the time when he said to St. Peter three times, "Do you love me, Simon, son of Jonah?" And each time St. Peter said, "Yes, Lord, you know I love you," he gave the flock into his care. "Feed my lambs, feed my young sheep, feed my sheep." He probably did that just to confirm to the other apostles who were all listening that St. Peter was still the first pope, the head of the church, even though he had denied him three times. He'd made up for it, and he was publicly given the flock again. As I say, most of our Lord's appearances were unexpected. But on one occasion, he did tell them to meet him at a mountain just outside Jerusalem. And so, because they knew he was going to be there, they told lots of other people. And St. Paul tells us there must have been a crowd of about 500 there altogether when Jesus appeared. When he appeared at the mountain, he spoke very solemnly to them, "All authority is given me in heaven and on earth. Going therefore, teach all nations everything I have commanded you. And behold, I am with you all days, even till the end of the world." And he told them to baptize in the name of the Father, and of the Son, and of the Holy Spirit, exactly the way we baptize today. And then, and this is the startling part, he started to rise off the ground towards the sky. The apostles and Our Lady would have been there, and the disciples, in fact the whole 500 who were there, watched him with their eyes as he slowly rose and disappeared into the clouds. It must have been extremely dramatic, because they stayed there, staring into the sky where he disappeared, for a very long time. Meanwhile, Jesus had ascended into heaven, taken his rightful place at the right hand of the Father, where he is now interceding for us. And when he saw them still staring into heaven a long time after he'd risen, he sent two of the angels down to speak to them. So two men clothed in white garments appeared standing by the others on the mountainside. And one of them said to the apostles, "Why are you men of Galilee staring up into the sky like that?" "Well, Jesus disappeared there," he was told. "Yes," said the angel, "he did. And he is not coming back again. Not until the end of the world, when he comes to judge everybody. You are to go down into Jerusalem, as he told you." And that's when they stopped staring up into the sky. The angels disappeared, and they started to walk slowly down the side of the mountain, back to Jerusalem, back to the upper room, feeling, I would imagine, very bereaved. Jesus had gone, and he was not going to come again until the end of the world. And they had been given a tremendous task to do,

0: spread his teaching throughout the whole world. Their great consolation must have been that he had left his mother on earth, that she was with them. And as they walked back quietly, I should imagine, back to the upper room, and started to pray, because they felt they needed such help. And that's what we think about while we're saying the Our Father and the 10 Hail Marys and the Glory Be of the second glorious mystery of the Rosary, the Ascension of our Lord into heaven. In the name of the Father, and of the Son, and of the Holy Spirit. Amen. Our Father who art in heaven, hallowed be thy name. Thy kingdom come, thy will be done on earth as it is in heaven. Give us this day our daily bread, and forgive us our trespasses, as we forgive those who trespass against us. And lead us not into temptation, but deliver us from evil. Amen. Hail Mary, full of grace, the Lord is with thee. Blessed art thou among women, and blessed is the fruit of thy womb, Jesus. Holy Mary, Mother of God, pray for us sinners, now and at the hour of our death. Amen. Hail Mary, full of grace, the Lord is with thee. Blessed art thou among women, and blessed is the fruit of thy womb, Jesus. Holy Mary, Mother of God, pray for us sinners, now and at the hour of our death. Amen. Hail Mary, full of grace, the Lord is with thee. Blessed art thou among women, and blessed is the fruit of thy womb, Jesus. Holy Mary, Mother of God, pray for us sinners, now and at the hour of our death. Amen. Hail Mary, full of grace, the Lord is with thee. Blessed art thou among women, and blessed is the fruit of thy womb, Jesus. Holy Mary, Mother of God, pray for us sinners, now and at the hour of our death. Amen. Hail Mary, full of grace, the Lord is with thee. Blessed art thou among women, and blessed is the fruit of thy womb, Jesus. Holy Mary, Mother of God, pray for us sinners, now and at the hour of our death. Amen. Hail Mary, full of grace, the Lord is with thee. Blessed art thou among women, and blessed is the fruit of thy womb, Jesus. Holy Mary, Mother of God, pray for us sinners, now and at the hour of our death. Amen. Hail Mary, full of grace, the Lord is with thee. Blessed art thou among women, and blessed is the fruit of thy womb, Jesus. Holy Mary, Mother of God, pray for us sinners, now and at the hour of our death. Amen. Hail Mary, full of grace, the Lord is with thee. Blessed art thou among women, and blessed is the fruit of thy womb, Jesus. Holy Mary, Mother of God, pray for us sinners, now and at the hour of our death. Amen. Hail Mary, full of grace, the Lord is with thee. Blessed art thou among women, and blessed is the fruit of thy womb, Jesus. Holy Mary, Mother of God, pray for us sinners, now and at the hour of our death. Amen. Hail Mary, full of grace, the Lord is with thee. Blessed art thou among women, and blessed is the fruit of thy womb, Jesus. Holy Mary, Mother of God, pray for us sinners, now and at the hour of our death. Amen. Glory be to the Father, and to the Son, and to the Holy Spirit, as it was in the beginning, is now, and ever shall be, world without end. Amen. O my Jesus, forgive us our sins, and save us from the fires of hell. Lead all souls to heaven, especially those in most need of thy mercy. In the name of the Father, and of the Son, and of the Holy Spirit. Amen. Thank you.
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I bet you can. 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That's perfect. 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

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Blum, blum, blum. Now here's my favorite part, because we get to be Miss Mousy.

0: 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And now, the Stations of the Cross for little children.
1: The Stations of the Cross for Children, by a religious of the Cenacle. Preparatory Prayer. Dear Jesus, I adore you. I love you and thank you for dying on the cross for me. I wish I could always think of you and remember all that you have done for me. But I get so busy with school and play and other things that I often forget. I am so sorry, dear Jesus. Today I want to follow you up the hill of Calvary and to understand a little better at each station all that it cost you to make me God's child. If I had been the only person in the world, you would have been willing to suffer in just the same way. How you must love me, dear Jesus. Thank you for loving me so much. Please teach me every day to love you more and more. I offer all the indulgences I can gain for the poor souls in purgatory. Amen. The first station. Jesus is condemned to death. We adore thee, O Christ, and we bless thee, because by thy holy cross thou hast redeemed the world. Dear Jesus, there you stand a prisoner, and wicked men have said that you must die. But you have done nothing wrong. You have spent your whole life in doing good to others. I must always remember that it was for me you died, so that I could go to heaven and be happy with you. Teach me, dear Jesus, when I am blamed for something, even if unjustly, to be silent as you were, because I love you and want to be like you. Our Father, who art in heaven, hallowed be thy name. Thy kingdom come, thy will be done, on earth as it is in heaven. Give us this day our daily bread, and forgive us our trespasses, as we forgive those who trespass against us. And lead us not into temptation, but deliver us from evil. Amen. Hail Mary, full of grace, the Lord is with thee. Blessed art thou amongst women, and blessed is the fruit of thy womb, Jesus. Holy Mary, Mother of God, pray for us sinners now and at the hour of our death. Amen. Glory be to the Father, and to the Son, and to the Holy Ghost, as it was in the beginning, is now, and ever shall be, world without end. Amen. The second station. Jesus is made to carry his cross. We adore thee, O Christ, and we bless thee, because by thy holy cross thou hast redeemed the world. Dear Jesus, the cross which they are laying on your shoulders is so heavy, how it must hurt you. And you are all wounded and bleeding, how will you be able to carry it up that steep hill? Teach me to remember that when I sin, it hurts you, even more than the heavy cross. Our Father, who art in heaven, hallowed be thy name. Thy kingdom come, thy will be done, on earth as it is in heaven. Give us this day our daily bread, and forgive us our trespasses, as we forgive those who trespass against us. And lead us not into temptation, but deliver us from evil. Amen. Hail Mary, full of grace, the Lord is with thee. Blessed art thou amongst women, and blessed is the fruit of thy womb, Jesus. Holy Mary, Mother of God, pray for us sinners now and at the hour of our death. Amen. Glory be to the Father, and to the Son, and to the Holy Ghost, as it was in the beginning, is now, and ever shall be, world without end. Amen. The third station. Jesus falls the first time. We adore thee, O Christ, and we bless thee, because by thy holy cross thou hast redeemed the world. Dear Jesus, you are so weak and tired that you can hardly walk, but the soldiers roughly order you to start on your journey. After a few steps, you stumble and fall, but there is no one to help you or speak to you kindly. How I wish I could have been there to tell you that I love you, dear Jesus, and was so sorry for you. Our Father, who art in heaven, hallowed be thy name. Thy kingdom come, thy will be done, on earth as it is in heaven. Give us this day our daily bread, and forgive us our trespasses, as we forgive those who trespass against us. And lead us not into temptation, but deliver us from evil. Amen. Hail Mary, full of grace, the Lord is with thee. Blessed art thou amongst women, and blessed is the fruit of thy womb, Jesus. Holy Mary, Mother of God, pray for us sinners now and at the hour of our death. Amen. Glory be to the Father, and to the Son, and to the Holy Ghost, as it was in the beginning, is now, and ever shall be, world without end. Amen. The fourth station. Jesus meets his blessed mother. We adore thee, O Christ, and we bless thee, because by thy holy cross thou hast redeemed the world. Dear Jesus, who is this waiting for you, standing close to the place where you must pass? It is your own blessed mother, who loves you so much. But how it hurts her to see you so cruelly treated. She wishes they would do all these things to her instead of to you. The soldiers will not let her say a word to you. She can only speak to you with her eyes as you pass by. Dear Jesus, teach me to love your blessed mother very much. Our Father, who art in heaven, hallowed be thy name. Thy kingdom come, thy will be done on earth as it is in heaven. Give us this day our daily bread, and forgive us our trespasses, as we forgive those who trespass against us. And lead us not into temptation, but deliver us from evil. Amen. Hail Mary, full of grace, the Lord is with thee. Blessed art thou amongst women, and blessed is the fruit of thy womb, Jesus. Holy Mary, Mother of God, pray for us sinners now and at the hour of our death. Amen. Glory be to the Father, and to the Son, and to the Holy Ghost, as it was in the beginning, is now, and ever shall be, world without end. Amen. The fifth station. Simon of Cyrene helps Jesus to carry the cross. We adore thee, O Christ, and we bless thee, because by thy holy cross thou hast redeemed the world. Dear Jesus, you are now so weak that you cannot carry the cross alone any more. The soldiers make a man named Simon help you with it. I wish I had been Simon, so that I could have helped you. But teach me to remember that I am helping you even more now, when I show kindness to others for your sake. Our Father, who art in heaven, hallowed be thy name. Thy kingdom come, thy will be done, on earth as it is in heaven. Give us this day our daily bread, and forgive us our trespasses, as we forgive those who trespass against us. And lead us not into temptation, but deliver us from evil. Amen. Hail Mary, full of grace, the Lord is with thee. Blessed art thou amongst women, and blessed is the fruit of thy womb, Jesus. Holy Mary, Mother of God, pray for us sinners now and at the hour of our death. Amen. Glory be to the Father, and to the Son, and to the Holy Ghost, as it was in the beginning, is now, and ever shall be, world without end. Amen. The sixth station. Veronica wipes the face of Jesus. We adore thee, O Christ, and we bless thee, because by thy holy cross thou hast redeemed the world. Dear Jesus, your face was all covered with dust and blood, and the wicked people had been spitting on it. The blood was trickling down from the crown of thorns on your head, right into your eyes, when Saint Veronica pushed her way through the crowd and wiped your face with her veil. To thank her for being so brave, you left the picture of your face there on the veil. Teach me to remember that I must never be afraid to say I belong to you and I am your child. Our Father, who art in heaven, hallowed be thy name. Thy kingdom come, thy will be done, on earth as it is in heaven. Give us this day our daily bread, and forgive us our trespasses, as we forgive those who trespass against us. And lead us not into temptation, but deliver us from evil. Amen. Hail Mary, full of grace, the Lord is with thee. Blessed art thou amongst women, and blessed is the fruit of thy womb, Jesus. Holy Mary, Mother of God, pray for us sinners now and at the hour of our death. Amen. Glory be to the Father, and to the Son, and to the Holy Ghost, as it was in the beginning, is now, and ever shall be, world without end. Amen. The seventh station. Jesus falls the second time. We adore thee, O Christ, and we bless thee, because by thy holy cross thou hast redeemed the world. Dear Jesus, this time you fall more heavily than before, and it is harder to get up. The soldiers push and strike you to make you hurry along when you can hardly walk. It frightens me to think how cruelly you are treated, you who are my Lord and my God. Teach me to understand what a dreadful thing sin is, because to pay for it, you suffered so much for me. Our Father, who art in heaven, hallowed be thy name. Thy kingdom come, thy will be done on earth as it is in heaven. Give us this day our daily bread, and forgive us our trespasses, as we forgive those who trespass against us. And lead us not into temptation, but deliver us from evil. Amen. Hail Mary, full of grace, the Lord is with thee. Blessed art thou amongst women, and blessed is the fruit of thy womb, Jesus. Holy Mary, Mother of God, pray for us sinners now and at the hour of our death. Amen. Glory be to the Father, and to the Son, and to the Holy Ghost, as it was in the beginning, is now, and ever shall be, world without end. Amen. The eighth station. Jesus speaks to the women of Jerusalem. We adore thee, O Christ, and we bless thee, because by thy holy cross thou hast redeemed the world. Dear Jesus, there are some women waiting by the roadside to see you pass. They are so sorry for you that they are crying. You speak to them kindly and tell them not to weep for you, but for themselves and their children, because many people are going to suffer terribly as a punishment for not having believed in you. Teach me to be very sorry for my sins, not for fear of being punished for them, but because they hurt you. Our Father, who art in heaven, hallowed be thy name. Thy kingdom come, thy will be done on earth as it is in heaven. Give us this day our daily bread, and forgive us our trespasses, as we forgive those who trespass against us. And lead us not into temptation, but deliver us from evil. Amen. Hail Mary, full of grace, the Lord is with thee. Blessed art thou amongst women, and blessed is the fruit of thy womb, Jesus. Holy Mary, Mother of God, pray for us sinners now and at the hour of our death. Amen. Glory be to the Father, and to the Son, and to the Holy Ghost, as it was in the beginning, is now, and ever shall be, world without end. Amen. The ninth station. Jesus falls the third time. We adore thee, O Christ, and we bless thee, because by thy holy cross thou hast redeemed the world. Dear Jesus, for the last time you stumble and fall to the ground. Shall you ever be able to get up again? The cross crushes you with its weight, and people around wonder if you are not dead already. But no, once more you climb to your feet and struggle forward up the hill. Teach me never to be discouraged, even if I keep falling into the same sins, but help me to begin again at once, to obey you and to do your holy will. Our Father, who art in heaven, hallowed be thy name. Thy kingdom come, thy will be done on earth as it is in heaven. Give us this day our daily bread, and forgive us our trespasses, as we forgive those who trespass against us. And lead us not into temptation, but deliver us from evil. Amen. Hail Mary, full of grace, the Lord is with thee. Blessed art thou amongst women, and blessed is the fruit of thy womb, Jesus. Holy Mary, Mother of God, pray for us sinners now and at the hour of our death. Amen. Glory be to the Father, and to the Son, and to the Holy Ghost, as it was in the beginning, is now, and ever shall be, world without end. Amen. The tenth station. Jesus is stripped of his garments. We adore thee, O Christ, and we bless thee, because by thy holy cross thou hast redeemed the world. Dear Jesus, at last you have reached the top of the hill, the place where you are to die. There is a big crowd of people around you. They are laughing at you and calling you wicked names. Your dear mother and your friends cannot get near. The executioner roughly pulls off all your garments, and the blood pours down your body. It is just as if each one of those cruel wounds had been given to you a second time. All the people are looking at you. Teach me to be willing sometimes to give up little pleasures and go without things that I want, because you suffered so much for me. Our Father, who art in heaven, hallowed be thy name. Thy kingdom come, thy will be done on earth as it is in heaven. Give us this day our daily bread, and forgive us our trespasses, as we forgive those who trespass against us. And lead us not into temptation, but deliver us from evil. Amen. Hail Mary, full of grace, the Lord is with thee. Blessed art thou amongst women, and blessed is the fruit of thy womb, Jesus. Holy Mary, Mother of God, pray for us sinners now and at the hour of our death. Amen. Glory be to the Father, and to the Son, and to the Holy Ghost, as it was in the beginning, is now, and ever shall be, world without end. Amen. The 11th station. Jesus is nailed to the cross. We adore thee, O Christ, and we bless thee, because by thy holy cross thou hast redeemed the world. Dear Jesus, now they are putting big nails through your hands and feet to fasten you to the cross. It hurts me only to prick my finger with a pin. How much more those nails must hurt you. When the executioner tells you, stretch out your hand or your foot, you obey him without saying a word. And I, when I am told to do some little, easy things, how often I disobey. Teach me to be always perfectly obedient, because you were so obedient when being nailed to the cross. Our Father, who art in heaven, hallowed be thy name. Thy kingdom come, thy will be done on earth as it is in heaven. Give us this day our daily bread, and forgive us our trespasses, as we forgive those who trespass against us. And lead us not into temptation, but deliver us from evil. Amen. Hail Mary, full of grace, the Lord is with thee. Blessed art thou amongst women, and blessed is the fruit of thy womb, Jesus. Holy Mary, Mother of God, pray for us sinners now and at the hour of our death. Amen. Glory be to the Father, and to the Son, and to the Holy Ghost, as it was in the beginning, is now, and ever shall be, world without end. Amen. The 12th Station. Jesus dies on the cross. We adore thee, O Christ, and we bless thee, because by thy holy cross thou hast redeemed the world. Dear Jesus, you are hanging on the cross and dying. You are dying for me, so that I can be God's child and go to heaven. You are not angry with the wicked men who killed you. You have forgiven them, and you asked your Father to forgive them too. The people are all going away. I think some of them are beginning to be sorry. Your blessed mother and your friends are standing close by the cross. I wish I had been with them. I would have stayed there to the very end to show you how much I love you. Teach me always to forgive anyone who was unkind to me, because you forgave your murderers when you hung dying on the cross. Our Father, who art in heaven, hallowed be thy name. Thy kingdom come, thy will be done on earth as it is in heaven. Give us this day our daily bread, and forgive us our trespasses, as we forgive those who trespass against us. And lead us not into temptation, but deliver us from evil. Amen. Hail Mary, full of grace, the Lord is with thee. Blessed art thou amongst women, and blessed is the fruit of thy womb, Jesus. Holy Mary, Mother of God, pray for us sinners now and at the hour of our death. Amen. Glory be to the Father, and to the Son, and to the Holy Ghost, as it was in the beginning, is now, and ever shall be, world without end. Amen. The 13th Station. Jesus is taken down from the cross. We adore thee, O Christ, and we bless thee, because by thy holy cross thou hast redeemed the world. Dear Jesus, it is very quiet now around the cross. Everybody has gone away, but a few soldiers, and your mother, and your friends. Two of your friends bring a ladder, and oh, so slowly and carefully, they take you down and lay you in the arms of your blessed mother. Her heart is breaking as she looks at the crown of thorns and the nails and all your dreadful wounds. Teach me to comfort your dear mother now by never hurting you with my sins. Our Father, who art in heaven, hallowed be thy name. Thy kingdom come, thy will be done on earth as it is in heaven. Give us this day our daily bread, and forgive us our trespasses, as we forgive those who trespass against us. And lead us not into temptation, but deliver us from evil. Amen. Hail Mary, full of grace, the Lord is with thee. Blessed art thou amongst women, and blessed is the fruit of thy womb, Jesus. Holy Mary, Mother of God, pray for us sinners now and at the hour of our death. Amen. Glory be to the Father, and to the Son, and to the Holy Ghost, as it was in the beginning, is now, and ever shall be, world without end. Amen. The 14th Station. Jesus is laid in the tomb. We adore thee, O Christ, and we bless thee, because by thy holy cross thou hast redeemed the world. Dear Jesus, you are all ready to be laid in the tomb. Your wounds have been washed, and you are wrapped in clean white linen cloths. You must be buried tonight. In a garden close by, which belongs to one of your friends, there is a new tomb cut in the rock. Now you are being carried there. Your blessed mother looks at you for the last time. How can she bear to let you go? But in 3 days, dear Jesus, you will rise from the dead, all bright and glorious, to go back to heaven, never to suffer again. Teach me, among the joys of earth, always to remember the joys of heaven. Help me to love you so much that when I die, I shall be happy with you there forever. Our Father, who art in heaven, hallowed be thy name. Thy kingdom come, thy will be done, on earth as it is in heaven. Give us this day our daily bread, and forgive us our trespasses, as we forgive those who trespass against us. And lead us not into temptation, but deliver us from evil. Amen. Hail Mary, full of grace, the Lord is with thee. Blessed art thou amongst women, and blessed is the fruit of thy womb, Jesus. Holy Mary, Mother of God, pray for us sinners now and at the hour of our death. Amen. Glory be to the Father, and to the Son, and to the Holy Son, and to the Holy Ghost, as it was in the beginning, is now, and ever shall be, world without end. Amen.

0: Christian living means dying to the world now, so that we can rise with you again for eternity in heaven. Grant us, dear Jesus, that on that day, when you come in the clouds of heaven to judge the living and the dead, holding your cross as a sign of triumph and showing us your scars as pledges of your love, that I may show you my cross and my scars, and in return be so happy when I hear you say, "Come, my child, into the kingdom prepared for you from all eternity."
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This commandment, the third commandment, is like the others, not insofar as it is a precept of the ceremonial law, but only as it is a natural and moral precept. The worship of God and the practice of religion, which it comprises, have the natural law for their basis. Nature prompts us to give some time of worship to God. Keep holy the Sabbath. So Holy Mother Church says, by her precept, go to Mass. Nature requires some time to be given to necessary functions of the body, to sleep, repose, and the like. So she also requires that some time be devoted to the mind, to refresh itself by the contemplation of God, reaching for Him. Otherwise, we become like the beasts. Why is it that we have so many problems in this world? Men are not reaching for God and contemplating God. They contemplate material things. They spend so much time immersed in material things, they become very base. They become much like beasts and not much better. We have to be thinking of God. We have to be contemplating Him, because we are not just a body. We are also a soul. And we're meant to go.

0: In the name of the Father, and of the Son, and of the Holy Ghost. Amen. They will do such things because they have not known the Father nor me. They will persecute you. They will say all evil things against you. The hour cometh when he who kills you will think he does a service to God. And why? Our Lord says it because they have not known the Father nor me. Reading through the Gospel of St. John, it is truly impressive the number of passages that refer to the relationship between Jesus and his Heavenly Father. And when we try to reduce and maybe collate to bring together all of these passages that talk about this relationship, it's overwhelming. You know, trying to put them in little stacks, okay, these passages showing this and these passages showing that. Because the revelation of Jesus Christ, of his Father, that was something. Today we live 2,000 years later. Knowledge and love of the Father is the very essence of religion. Knowledge and love of the Father. Is that as simple as saying we must know God? Yes, in the sense that if we really do know God, we know him as Father, and we know what his paternity means. If we do not know the paternity of God, then we do not know God as he is. So, in that sense, is it as simple as saying we must know God? No. We must have the revelation of Jesus Christ, who alone gives that penetrating gaze. It's not a glance passing over. It's a stare into the paternity of God. The natural knowledge of God is not good enough. We need that revelation of Jesus Christ. So let's put some passages from Scripture together. We'll pile them up, looking at different angles, trying to learn something of the paternity of our Heavenly Father. And the preaching of Jesus is full. It's probably one of the most used words on Jesus' mouth, Father. All things whatsoever the Father hath are mine. Imagine making a statement like that. All things whatsoever the Father hath, they are mine. It is my Father that glorifies me. No man comes to me unless it is given by my Father. And this is explaining the relationship between Jesus and the Father. And there's a point to this, a point of explaining this relationship. I know him because I am from him, and he hath sent me. The depth of the knowledge of the Word of God, the knowledge of God. He is God. As the Father hath taught me, these things I speak that which I have seen of my Father. So we think about us, for example, with the beatific vision as the essence of beatitude in eternity, gazing into God. That's the essence. St. Thomas describes that as the essence of beatitude. And then we think about the communication of all things between the Father and Son in the bosom of the Trinity. I speak that which I have seen. And it's actually a beautiful consideration for us as well, because That's what the gift of wisdom is. I speak that which I have seen. With wisdom, that movement of God on the soul is elevated in such a way so as to be able to see everything that there is through God as the prism. To see everything. I speak that which I have seen. Father, I give thee thanks that thou hast heard me. No one cometh to the Father but by me. We cannot get to God at all except by Jesus Christ. The Father is in me and I in the Father. The Father and I are one. This is the relationship between Jesus Christ and our Heavenly Father. I came forth from the Father and am come into the world. Again, I leave the world and I go to the Father. So these are just a few passages on the relationship that Jesus Christ has with his Father. And what do those passages teach us? Well, they teach us that Jesus is from God, and this is kind of the simple initial thoughts, that Jesus is from God, that Jesus is the Son of God, and that Jesus himself is God. That's what we get. And we get in that in the prologue of the Gospel of St. John. In the beginning was the Word, and the Word was God. The Word was with God, and the Word was God. And all things were made by him. And without him, nothing was made that was made. Nothing. These passages and so many more speak of the identity of nature of the Word of God, the one divine nature of God in three persons, the identity of nature of the Father and the Son. The passages reveal the intimacy between the Father and Son. That intimacy is not only had in the bosom of the Trinity before the Incarnation, it is also had in the Incarnation. That is, in that specific humanity. The intimacy is had also in the Incarnation. And so the humanity is going to be that instrument of divine love. It's going to be the instrument of the Father towards us. It's a beautiful thing to consider that the humanity of Jesus Christ is like the channel that God the Father will use for the divine work toward man. This is the will of my Father who sent me, that of all that he hath given me, I should lose nothing, but should raise it up again in the last day. It's the job of the humanity of Christ to operate as the instrument for the love of God and to hold everything, to bring everything back to his Father. If any man minister to me, him will my Father honor. If you keep my commandments, you shall abide in my life, my love, as I also have kept my Father's commandments and do abide in his love. This is my commandment, that you love one another as I have loved you. The humanity of Jesus Christ reaching out towards man as the instrument of the Father. As the living Father hath sent me, and I live by the Father, so he that eateth me shall live by me. The humanity is that instrument. I am the vine, you the branches. My Father is the husbandman. Every branch in me that beareth not fruit, he will take away. And every one that beareth fruit, he will purge it, that it may bring forth more fruit. All that the Father giveth to me shall come to me, and him that cometh to me I will not cast out. This is the love of our Father. We should be hearing these words. We should be hearing the love of our Father, what he is doing for us in the person of Jesus Christ. And this is the will of my Father that sent me, that everyone that hath seen the Son and believeth in him may have life everlasting. I go to the Father, and whatsoever you shall ask the Father in my name, that will I do, that the Father may be glorified in the Son. So the humanity, as we said, the intimacy is not only had in the bosom of the Trinity before the Incarnation, between the divine Word and our Heavenly Father, but it is also had in the Incarnation and in the aspect that the Incarnation is the channel of the divine work, the work of our Heavenly Father toward us. But the humanity is also something else. The humanity is meant to be the figure and type of our humanity's relationship to God. I see the faces. Father, you need to say that one again. The humanity of Jesus Christ is meant to be the figure and type of our humanity, that means me personally, all of us, our relationship to God. The way the humanity of Jesus is treated by his Father is the example and figure of how our humanity is to be related to the Father who art in heaven. The humanity of Jesus is, in some way, meant to be for us the representation of mankind. The representation of mankind in that relationship to the Father. And we see this also in many passages. In my Father's house there are many mansions. If not, I would have told you, because I go to prepare a place for you. And if I shall go to prepare a place for you, I will come again and will take you to myself, that where I am, you also may be. Christ's humanity in the bosom of God is the figure of where we are supposed to be. It's the type. And this speaks to us volumes of the paternity of God. And in the mind of God, what is the destiny of man? What is the destiny of this creature, which is mankind? Not any man hath seen the Father, but he who is of God, he hath seen the Father. What does that passage indicate to us? That we are to be born of God if we are to see the Father. Believe you not that I am in the Father and the Father is in me? Isn't that our end? Aren't we to be in the Father? That which my Father hath given me is greater than all, and no one can snatch them out of the hand of my Father. No one can snatch them out of the hand of my Father. In other words, he holds his creature in his hand. If anyone love me, he will keep my word, and my Father will love him. And we will come to him, and we will make our abode with him. The Father and the Son will come to me and make their abode in me. And that day you shall not ask me anything. For the Father himself loveth you, because you have loved me. I say not to you that I will ask the Father for you, for the Father himself loveth you. Beautiful thoughts. Father, I will that where I am, they also whom thou hast given me may be with me. Where are we supposed to end up? In the bosom of the Father. What kind of intimacy are we to have with the Father? The humanity of Jesus is the type. That they may see my glory, which thou hast given me, because thou hast loved me before the creation of the world. That they may all be one, as thou, Father, in me, and I in thee, that they may be one, as we also are one, I in them, and thou in me, that they may be made perfect in one. And as I've said to you before, that they may be made perfect in one, we're talking about a unity of the individual to God. We're not talking about all of you holding hands. That's not the kind of unity we are talking about. And it should be remembered, actually, in the church today, because that's like a catchword. Oh, we need to have unity, and we need to be one, and that's where peace is going to be, and let's all hold hands and sing Kumbaya while the sun goes down at a campfire. That's not the unity Jesus Christ is talking about here. The unity is in the bosom of the Father. The unity is in that identity with God. And if there is no identity with God, it will be cast off. Holy Father, keep them in thy name whom thou hast given me, that they may be one as we also are. We want them one in us. That's the intimacy God wants of us. By the way, at this moment, we should realize how terribly insufficient we are and probably how our prayer life is like at the bottom. Because we have a lot of growth to come to something like this. So it leads us to the many passages of how we are the children of God. But as many as received him, he gave them power to be made the sons of God. We say this at every Mass, the last gospel, to them that believe in his name. God sent his son, made of a woman, made under the law, that he might redeem them that were under the law, that we might receive the adoption of sons. Because you are sons, God hath sent his spirit of his son into your hearts, crying, Abba, Father. Therefore now he is not a servant, but a son. And if a son, an heir also through God. Powerful words of what the destiny of man is to be. So then, brethren, we are not children of the bondwoman, but of the free. By that freedom wherewith Christ has made us free. And we think of everything that God does in us, even the sufferings. Persevere under discipline. God dealeth with you as sons. For what son is there whom the Father doth not correct? Dearly beloved, let us love one another, for charity is of God. And everyone that loveth is born of God and knoweth God. If we love one another, God abideth in us, and his charity is perfected in us. So many beautiful thoughts in St. John. Whosoever believeth that Jesus is the Christ is born of God. And everyone that loveth him who begot, loveth him who also whom is born of him. That's fraternal charity. If you love your Father who begot you, then you're also going to love everyone else who is born of him. As we said at the beginning, knowledge and love of the Father is the very essence of our religion. And the paternity of God, how God treats us as Father, what he does for our salvation, how he holds us in his hand, and how we are to be identified with our Father. We are heirs of God, the children of God. So let us bless as we consider these few things. I know it's a lot of scripture passages. I did that, put them together like that, because I know you won't. So love them. They're beautiful things. I encourage you to go read the Gospel of St. John. It's so immensely beautiful what is laid out, the language of Jesus. So let us bless this wonderful care and providence that God has for us, and let us see the intimacy our Father wishes to have with us. Intimacy with God. In the name of the Father, and of the Son, and of the Holy Ghost. Amen.
1: Litany of the Sacred Heart of Jesus. Lord, have mercy on us. Christ, have mercy on us. Lord, have mercy on us. Christ, hear us. Christ, graciously hear us. God, the Father of heaven, have mercy on us. God, the Son, Redeemer of the world, have mercy on us. God, the Holy Ghost, have mercy on us. Holy Trinity, one God, have mercy on us. Heart of Jesus, Son of the Eternal Father, have mercy on us. Heart of Jesus, formed by the Holy Ghost in the womb of the Virgin Mother, have mercy on us. Heart of Jesus, substantially united to the Word of God, have mercy on us. Heart of Jesus of infinite majesty, have mercy on us. Heart of Jesus, sacred temple of God, have mercy on us. Heart of Jesus, tabernacle of the Most High, have mercy on us. Heart of Jesus, house of God and gate of heaven, have mercy on us. Heart of Jesus, burning furnace of charity, have mercy on us. Heart of Jesus, abode of justice and love, have mercy on us. Heart of Jesus, full of goodness and love, have mercy on us. Heart of Jesus, abyss of all virtues, have mercy on us. Heart of Jesus, most worthy of all praise, have mercy on us. Heart of Jesus, King and center of all hearts, have mercy on us. Heart of Jesus, in whom are all the treasures of wisdom and knowledge, have mercy on us. Heart of Jesus, in whom dwells the fullness of divinity, have mercy on us. Heart of Jesus, in whom the Father was well pleased, have mercy on us. Heart of Jesus, of whose fullness we have all received, have mercy on us. Heart of Jesus, desire of the everlasting hills, have mercy on us. Heart of Jesus, patient and most merciful, have mercy on us. Heart of Jesus, enriching all who invoke thee, have mercy on us. Heart of Jesus, fountain of life and holiness, have mercy on us. Heart of Jesus, propitiation for our sins, have mercy on us. Heart of Jesus, loaded down with opprobrium, have mercy on us. Heart of Jesus, bruised for our offenses, have mercy on us. Heart of Jesus, obedient to death, have mercy on us. Heart of Jesus, pierced with a lance, have mercy on us. Heart of Jesus, source of all consolation, have mercy on us. Heart of Jesus, our life and resurrection, have mercy on us. Heart of Jesus, our peace and our reconciliation, have mercy on us. Heart of Jesus, victim for our sins, have mercy on us. Heart of Jesus, salvation of those who trust in thee, have mercy on us. Heart of Jesus, hope of those who die in thee, have mercy on us. Heart of Jesus, delight of all the saints, have mercy on us. Lamb of God, who taketh away the sins of the world, spare us, O Lord. Lamb of God, who taketh away the sins of the world, graciously hear us, O Lord. Lamb of God, who takes away the sins of the world, have mercy on us. Jesus, meek and humble of heart, make our hearts like unto thine. Let us pray. Almighty and eternal God, look upon the heart of thy most beloved Son, and upon the praises and satisfaction which he offers thee in the name of sinners. And to those who implore thy mercy, in thy great goodness, grant forgiveness in the name of the same Jesus Christ, thy Son, who with thee livest and reignest, world without end. Amen.
2: And the Lord said to Moses, Go into Pharaoh, and thou shalt say to him, Thus saith the Lord, Let my people go to sacrifice to me. Words taken from the book of Exodus. In his epic struggle with Pharaoh, the king of Egypt, Moses requested that the people of God be allowed to go 3 days' journey into the desert to worship God, the Creator. After the 7th plague, the locusts, Pharaoh said to Moses that only the men could go. The women have to stay behind and all the animals. 2 more plagues were sent. It was like an exorcism. The devil would not let go. So additional pressure needed to be applied by Moses, God's exorcist. It was an all or nothing affair. Then after the 9th plague, Pharaoh said all the people could go, but not the animals. The response of Moses is very telling, very important. It says in the book of Exodus, And Pharaoh called Moses and Aaron, and said to them, Go sacrifice to the Lord. Let your sheep only and herds remain. Let your children go with you. Moses replied, Thou shalt give us also sacrifices and burnt offerings to the Lord our God. So Pharaoh seems to be saying, Oh, just go and pray in spirit and you need not make any sacrifice of blood. In other words, no cross is needed. I hope this sounds a bit familiar. Nothing has changed. There are still pharaohs. We still need a Moses. And we still need to make sacrifice as a people. Moses continued speaking to Pharaoh thus, "All the flocks shall go with us. There shall not a hoof remain of them, for they are necessary for the service of the Lord our God, especially as we know not what must be offered till we come to the very place." Again, words from Exodus. What did he say? We know not what must be offered. We do not know the place. When Pharaoh did release them, is finally forced to release them after the 10th plague, they went into the desert and offered sacrifice at the foot of the mountain, Mount Sinai. Then they made the tent, the tabernacle, and later the temple made by Solomon, and offered sacrifice of countless calves, bulls, oxen, sheep, and doves, and goats as well, such that the amount of blood spilt over the span of time from Exodus until the coming of Christ seems incalculable. Think about all those animals and all the blood. Incalculable. And then finally, His Majesty came down from heaven, met with Moses on Mount Tabor. Earlier this Lent, we had that reading, didn't we? That gospel. He met with Moses and Elias on Mount Tabor to discuss the place of the sacrifice. And what, or should I say who, whom was to be sacrificed. The place was not Tabor, was not Mount Sinai, but Golgotha. Abraham, our father in faith, he saw this day and he rejoiced. He saw it when he took Isaac, his only son by Sarah, up a mountain designated by God, where, to his amazement, Isaac was spared and a replacement sacrifice was given, a ram stuck in a tree. Abraham saw the Lamb of God that was to be slain near at hand. Mount Moriah, where he was told to take Isaac, is right next to Mount Calvary and Mount Zion. They built the temple on Mount Moriah. He knew the place, in other words, Abraham, our father in faith. He knew the sacrifice. He saw the Christ. And Abraham rejoiced, our Lord tells us. By the way, St. Ephrem, the deacon, father of the church and doctor, makes this interesting observation about that particular moment in time. He says, the question that Isaac had asked about the lamb on the way up the mountain, remember, he says, "Father, where's the sacrifice?" The question that Isaac had asked about the lamb attests to the fact that there had been no ram there. There was nothing up there. The wood that was on Isaac's shoulder, he was carrying the wood, proves that there had been no tree there. The mountain spit out the tree, and the tree the ram. Symbolic of the days of creation, isn't it? First, God created the earth and all the things around it, so the mountains were there. And then came the trees, the plants, then the animals, and then man. So the order he's following is that of creation. So that in the ram that hung on the tree and had become the sacrifice in place of Abraham's son, there might be depicted the day of him, that is the Christ, who was to hang upon the wood like a ram that was to taste death for the sake of the whole world. Thank you, St. Ephrem. So when Pharaoh refused to allow Moses to take the animals with him to make an offering to God, the final plague of death of the firstborn was enacted on Egypt. The Passover lamb was instituted, and the people were freed of the Pharaoh's grip. So what worked? What was the final thing that made the exorcism possible? The prefigurement of the Mass and Calvary. The Lamb of God, symbolized by all those little lambs that Moses had to take with him into the desert. With His Majesty's coming, the Passover Lamb was fulfilled in Him at the first Mass on Holy Thursday and Good Friday. Because of this, we now know, along with Abraham, our father in faith, the very place Moses did not know so long ago, but only learned on Mount Tabor. We know the place, and we know who is to be sacrificed. Place is Zion. It is the upper room, and the place is Golgotha, and they are connected. Golgotha being the place of the skull, the place where Adam's bones are buried. Thus, the fathers of the church, interesting, they calculated the prediction and prophecy of our Lord that He would be in the earth for 3 days and three nights from the time He offered the Mass in the upper room until He rose. Thursday, Friday, Saturday, Sunday. Thursday evening, one night. Friday evening, two nights. Saturday evening, three nights. Friday, one day. Saturday, 2 days. Sunday, 3 days. They counted it from the time He sacrificed Himself in the Mass. He died already in the Mass at the double consecration. Fascinating. That's how the fathers calculated it. They're connected. This sacrifice is what we represent in every Mass in an unbloody manner. We still need a bloody sacrifice, but we present it in an unbloody manner. It's already been completed. It is the sacrifice of Christ. St. Maximus the Confessor puts it like this: when the mysterious and glorious supper took place, and He sacrificed Himself as a priest and was sacrificed, He offered and was offered. He foreshadowed His passion and resurrection and consoled and affirmed His disciples, and He made a representation of the true Passover for us all. Thank you, St. Maximus. He's saying that every Mass is a representation of His sacrifice, of the true Passover. Now, as we mentioned on Palm Sunday, the Mass then enabled the very important moment of time on Calvary to become timeless. Now, the fathers and the saints tell us the upper room is Zion. St. Maximus the Confessor says this place is the very center of the world, that is, of all creation. The fathers and the Jews before them often speak of Jerusalem as literally being the center. When we consider that the Holy Mass was first offered there and we represent what happened there, it makes even more sense. In explaining Psalm 109, one of the most messianic of all the Psalms, one of the fathers of the church says this: the Lord will send forth the scepter of His power, that is the cross, out of Zion. He says that's the cenacle, the upper room. For there the only begotten immolated Himself. There He commenced His passion. King David says, who will give us out of Zion? Out of Zion is repeated over and over again in the Scriptures. King David says, Psalm 13, who shall give out of Zion the salvation of Israel? When the Lord shall have turned away the captivity of His people, Jacob shall rejoice and Israel shall be glad. Out of Zion. How were they released out of Egypt? Read the letter of St. Jude. It says Jesus led them out of Egypt. How is this possible? The Mass out of Zion. They were released from captivity. Psalm 19. May He send thee help from the sanctuary and defend thee out of Zion. O faithful soul, do you not see what this means? We know the place. We do. The very place of the sacrifice. It's here. You have it in your midst. It is this altar on this little hill, these little steps. We have Zion, through which we find ourselves present on Calvary. It's interesting that St. Maximus the Confessor points out that after our Lord died, Our Lady took up residence in Zion. She never left, only to go do things, and she was there. That was her headquarters, the upper room. Even when all the apostles went out, she stayed in Zion. That's what he said. We know the sacrifice. It was Christ himself. It is the Lamb of God stuck on a tree. All the blood of generations upon generations of incalculable animal sacrifices, from the Exodus to the death of Christ on the cross, when the veil was rent in the temple, only give a hint of the infinite power it contains. It cannot be exhausted. It has covered all possible sins. Nothing is too much for it. No exorcism too hard. No permission of the devil too set in stone to be removed. For those who rely upon this holy mass, nothing is too difficult. The Psalms indicate how those who love the Mass and what it represents will become immovable rocks. Psalm 124, they that trust in the Lord shall be as Mount Zion. He shall not be moved forever that dwelleth in Jerusalem. Through the Holy Mass, the great evils will be reversed, says the Psalms 128. Let them all be confounded and turn back that hate Zion. You hate the Mass? You're in for it. You're going to be turned back. Psalm 75, his abode in Zion. There hath he broken the power of bows, the shield, the sword, and the battle. Psalm 125, when the Lord brought back the captivity of Zion, we became like men comforted. The pharaohs, even the Antichrist himself in the end, are conquered because of the Mass. Permissions of the devil are done away with because of the blood of Christ present in the Mass. Sins are released, freedom from slavery to this world and its sins and its pleasures and its flesh pots. Answers to prayer are found here. And you know what? Our Lady has taken up her abode in Zion. She's present at every Mass. She's at the foot of the cross. She's in the upper room. Oh, faithful soul, know where you are. Know the Holy Mass and use it well. For out of Zion, God will

In the name of the Father, of the Son, of the Holy Ghost. My dear brethren, it's a real joy to be amongst you, to be visiting my good friend, Father Angles, and to visit this place, St. Mary's. This place that you have built, that you support. This place that, for us, who have been living around the world, and in the last years I have been traveling a little bit. In everywhere around the world, in South America, in Singapore, in Australia, in New Zealand, in Hong Kong, in India, they know about St. Mary's, and they look towards St. Mary's as a model of what can be done, of what lay people working together with the society of St. Pius X could do to strengthen and to make and to keep our faith. So it's a joy to be here. It's a joy to see you and to see what you are doing. And as Father said, I want to tell you what we are doing down in Mexico. We belong to the same society. We are priests from all around the world, brought together by Monsignor Marcel Lefebvre, by his grace, to work together in this work of the keeping of the Catholic faith. As Father has said you, I trained all my seminary, made all my seminary in Argentina, and afterwards, with very little English, I was thrown down under. And then, when just I was learning English a little, and when I obtained my resident visa in Australia, I was sent to Mexico. That's the normal way. So now I am in Mexico, and I want to remind you, in this time of Lent, of the parable of the talents. We are responsible before God of what we have received. I want to talk to you about people who has much less than you. Not only less money, but also less, perhaps less strength, the strength that gives you a place like this. And the parable of the talents reminds us that we must make fructify what God has given to us. God has given you St. Mary's. First, He has given you the Catholic faith. And He has given you the grace to keep it intact, unblemished. And in reward of that, God has given you St. Mary's. So we must you have to make fructify what God has given to you. In Mexico, which is the second biggest Catholic country in the world, we have two priories, only two priories. One priory in Mexico City and the other in Zapotiltic, a little town 2 hours from Guadalajara. In these priories, in Zapotiltic, there are two priests living. In Mexico City, 4 priests and a brother. Mexico City is a city of 28 million people. 28 million Catholic people. And they are expecting from us what the priests and the bishops don't give to them. The sacraments, the graces that flow from the hands consecrated, and also the teaching of the Catholic faith. For doing this, we must travel all around the country. We are assisting 12 mass centers in different cities, but some of these cities, especially south of the country, are in the hills
surrounded by little Indian towns. So we are visiting regularly 25 different places, 6 priests, in 25 different places almost every Sunday. And as I was telling the boys in the school, the means of communication, the buses, the trains, are not the buses and the trains that you have. Many times we know that to go from Mexico to Tlaxiaco, it's an Indian town where we celebrate regularly the Mass, we have 9 hours, we have to travel by bus, 9 hours. 9 hours, God willing, and the driver helping. If not, could be 10, 12, 17. Doesn't matter. If the driver decides that he does not want to continue, he will not continue. So you have to stop where you are and there try. Try to survive until this next bus. The buses are carrying you and other people and animals, bags, furniture, everything. So you are lucky if you obtain a seat. And this we must do almost every Sunday. To go into Tlaxiaco, we are going until now, twice a month. Twice a month, the priest has to leave on Friday to be sure that he will have Saturday also to travel and to arrive in time for the Sunday Mass. And after the Sunday Mass, lunch and comes back. So, 4 days of traveling almost for only one Mass. Also, we have to travel to different Indian towns. Different Indian towns to which there are no roads. Therefore, we must ride a mule. They are trying to convince me to ride a horse, but I will never do it. By mule, by boat, because one of the towns is in the middle of a lake. So the only way is by boat, with a mule, of course, in the boat. It's very difficult to travel, to go from one place to the other. Even we cannot drive to these places, because it will mean almost 10 hours drive, and the priest cannot drive 10 hours and then be ready to celebrate the Mass. And nevertheless, the people is very Catholic, and the people is expecting the visit of the priest. They prepare for the visit of the priest. They have fought for their faith during the times of the Masonic persecution at the beginning of the century, during the Cristiana, when the people, the Catholic people, fought with arms in the hand against a Masonic government. And they were persecuted, and they were killed, and they were martyred for their faith. Priests and lay people alike. And afterwards, when the Second Vatican Council came, they continued fighting for their faith. Fighting against the bishops, fighting against the parish priests who tried to destroy traditions. In Tlaxiaco there are 5 parish churches. We have the 5 parish churches because the people, the Indians, have expelled the 5 parish priests because they have changed the Mass and the liturgy because they were not teaching the Catholic faith. And they have called us. We have 5 churches. In Cuernavaca we have another parish church. The people lock themselves in the church against the bishop who came to visit them, to ask them to return the church. And they have kept it, and we celebrate the Mass there. They have fought for their faith in the past, and they continue fighting for their faith at present. It's a very good Catholic people who expects everything from the priest and who obeys.

0: Catholic people, and is at the same time a very poor people. Many times for the different Indian towns, we have to take with us medicines, clothes, food, because they don't have. They don't have how to pay for our trips. They don't have anything to give us as a mass stipend. And we have to take the things that they need. Sometimes the basics for their life, clothes, winter clothes, because they don't have. The children are half naked because they don't have anything. We have to take with us food because they don't have enough to eat. And nevertheless, when the priest arrives, they have the best things that they have for the priest. They bring everything that the priest needs. And even sometimes they pay us for the mass stipend with a dozen eggs or a chicken. It helps also. But this, what they are giving us is their fortune, their riches. They are giving us what they need sometimes to eat during the week after the visit of the priest. So they need help because they are poor, and they need help because they are Catholics who have kept their faith and who have fought for their faith. And we are coming back to the parable of the talents. We must make fructify what God has given to us, not only the spiritual graces, and you have been blessed with many, many of them. Not only to pray for us, because we need your prayers. Because without your prayers supporting us, we cannot continue our work. And I ask your prayers for the people, for the Catholic people, for those poor Indians who need your prayers to keep their faith as they have kept it until now. And I ask your prayers for us, for the priest, because we are getting exhausted, because we are very tired. I ask your prayers, begging God, that God will grant us the strength to continue, the physical strength to continue. As I was telling Father, I have now work, and plenty of work, for 25 priests. And nevertheless, Father Schmidberg has told me that with luck, I will have one in the next year. And I ask also your prayers for vocations, for religious and for priestly vocations, because we need priests. Outside St. Mary's, in the rest of the world, and especially in South America, is an immense flock of Catholic people waiting, needing priests. Pray for the vocations, and pray for the seminaries, and pray for places like this, which are seed plots of vocations also. Pray for the priests, pray for the vocations, pray for the religions, and also help us materially. God has given us the spiritual gifts, the spiritual graces, and the material gifts, and we must use them to fructify for heaven. Especially in this time of Lent, in which we have to mortify not only our soul by prayer, not only our body by fast and penance, but also we must mortify, we must sacrifice our possessions and to make them grow in fruits of heaven, in graces for heaven, in graces of salvation, for us, for our families, and for our friends. I beg you, help us. And God who sees everything, who is a loving master and a just master, will return you 100-fold. And may he bless you. In the name of God.
1: Litany of Saint Joseph. Lord have mercy on us. Lord have mercy on us. Christ hear us. God the Father of heaven. God the Son, Redeemer of the world. God the Holy Ghost. Holy Trinity, one God. Holy Mary. Saint Joseph. Pray for us.
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0: Light of patriarchs,
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0: Chaste guardian of the Virgin,
1: save
0: us. Foster father of the Son of God,
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0: Diligent protector of Christ,
1: save us.
0: Head of the Holy Family,
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0: Joseph most just,
1: save us.
0: Joseph most chaste,
1: save us.
0: Joseph most prudent,
1: save us.
0: Joseph most strong,
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0: Pillar of families,
1: save us.
0: Solace of the wretched,
1: save us.
0: Hope of the sick,
1: save us.
0: Patron of the dying,
1: save us.
0: Terror of demons,
1: save us.
0: Protector of holy church,
1: save us.
0: Lamb of God who takest away the sins of the world,
1: save us,
0: Lord. Lamb of God who takest away the sins of the world,
1: gracious,
0: Lord. Lamb of God who takest away the sins of the world,
1: have
0: He made him Lord of his house.
1: Let
0: us pray. O God, who in thy unspeakable providence didst thou say to choose blessed Joseph to be the spouse of thine own most holy mother, grant, we beseech thee, that we may deserve to have him for our intercessor in heaven, whom we reverence as our defender on earth, who livest and reignest world without end.
2: A short meditation from the wisdom of the saints. In order to become an instrument in God's hands, we must be of no account in our own eyes. St. Angela Merici.
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4: Sister Lucy said the following: "The Most Holy Virgin in these last times in which we live has given a new efficacy to the recitation of the Rosary to such an extent that there is no problem, no matter how difficult it is, whether temporal or above all spiritual, in the personal life of each one of us, of our families, of the families of the world, or of religious communities, or even of the lives of peoples and nations, that cannot be solved by the Rosary. There is no problem, I tell you, no matter how difficult it is, that we cannot resolve by the prayer of the Holy Rosary."
5: The Holy Rosary. In the name of the Father, and of the Son, and of the Holy Ghost. Amen. I believe in God, the Father Almighty, creator of heaven and earth, and in Jesus Christ, his only Son, our Lord, who was conceived by the Holy Ghost, born of the Virgin Mary, suffered under Pontius Pilate, was crucified, died, and was buried. He descended into hell. The third day he arose again from the dead. He ascended into heaven, sitteth at the right hand of God, the Father Almighty. From thence he shall come to judge the living and the dead. Our Father who art in heaven, hallowed be thy name. Thy kingdom come, thy will be done on earth as it is in heaven. Hail Mary, full of grace, the Lord is with thee. Blessed art thou amongst women, and blessed is the fruit of thy womb, Jesus. Hail Mary, full of grace, the Lord is with thee. Blessed art thou amongst women, and blessed is the fruit of thy womb, Jesus. Hail Mary, full of grace, the Lord is with thee. Blessed art thou amongst women, and blessed is the fruit of thy womb, Jesus.

meditate today the joyful mysteries of the Holy Rosary. The first joyful mystery is the Annunciation. Our Father who art in heaven, hallowed be thy name. Thy kingdom come, thy will be done on earth as it is in heaven. Hail Mary, full of grace, the Lord is with thee. Blessed art thou amongst women, and blessed is the fruit of thy womb, Jesus. Hail Mary, full of grace, the Lord is with thee. Blessed art thou amongst women, and blessed is the fruit of thy womb, Jesus. Hail Mary, full of grace, the Lord is with thee. Blessed art thou amongst women, and blessed is the fruit of thy womb, Jesus. Hail Mary, full of grace, the Lord is with thee. Blessed art thou amongst women, and blessed is the fruit of thy womb, Jesus. Hail Mary, full of grace, the Lord is with thee. Blessed art thou amongst women, and blessed is the fruit of thy womb, Jesus. Hail Mary, full of grace, the Lord is with thee. Blessed art thou amongst women, and blessed is the fruit of thy womb, Jesus. Hail Mary, full of grace, the Lord is with thee. Blessed art thou amongst women, and blessed is the fruit of thy womb, Jesus. Hail Mary, full of grace, the Lord is with thee. Blessed art thou amongst women, and blessed is the fruit of thy womb, Jesus. Hail Mary, full of grace, the Lord is with thee. Blessed art thou amongst women, and blessed is the fruit of thy womb, Jesus. Hail Mary, full of grace, the Lord is with thee. Blessed art thou amongst women, and blessed is the fruit of thy womb, Jesus.

0: Amen.
1: O my Jesus. The second joyful mystery is the visitation of Our Lady to her cousin Saint Elizabeth. Our Father who art in heaven, hallowed be thy name, thy kingdom come, thy will be done on earth as it is in heaven. Hail Mary, full of grace, the Lord is with thee. Blessed art thou amongst women, and blessed is the fruit of thy womb, Jesus. Hail Mary, full of grace, the Lord is with thee. Blessed art thou amongst women, and blessed is the fruit of thy womb, Jesus. Hail Mary, full of grace, the Lord is with thee. Blessed art thou amongst women, and blessed is the fruit of thy womb, Jesus. Hail Mary, full of grace, the Lord is with thee. Blessed art thou amongst women, and blessed is the fruit of thy womb, Jesus. Hail Mary, full of grace, the Lord is with thee. Blessed art thou amongst women, and blessed is the fruit of thy womb, Jesus. Hail Mary, full of grace, the Lord is with thee. Blessed art thou amongst women, and blessed is the fruit of thy womb, Jesus. Mary, full of grace, the Lord is with thee. Blessed art thou amongst women, and blessed is the fruit of thy womb, Jesus. Hail Mary, full of grace, the Lord is with thee. Blessed art thou amongst women, and blessed is the fruit of thy womb, Jesus. Hail Mary, full of grace, the Lord is with thee. Blessed art thou amongst women, and blessed is the fruit of thy womb, Jesus. Hail Mary, full of grace, the Lord is with thee. Blessed art thou amongst women, and blessed is the fruit of thy womb, Jesus.

my Jesus. On the third joyful mystery, as the Nativity of our Lord in Bethlehem. Our Father who art in heaven, hallowed be thy name. Thy kingdom come, thy will be done on earth as it is in heaven. Hail Mary, full of grace, the Lord is with thee. Blessed art thou amongst women, and blessed is the fruit of thy womb, Jesus. Hail Mary, full of grace, the Lord is with thee. Blessed art thou amongst women, and blessed is the fruit of thy womb, Jesus. Hail Mary, full of grace, the Lord is with thee. Blessed art thou amongst women, and blessed is the fruit of thy womb, Jesus. Hail Mary, full of grace, the Lord is with thee. Blessed art thou amongst women, and blessed is the fruit of thy womb, Jesus. Hail Mary, full of grace, the Lord is with thee. Blessed art thou amongst women, and blessed is the fruit of thy womb, Jesus. Hail Mary, full of grace, the Lord is with thee. Blessed art thou amongst women, and blessed is the fruit of thy womb, Jesus. Hail Mary, full of grace, the Lord is with thee. Blessed art thou amongst women, and blessed is the fruit of thy womb, Jesus. Mary, full of grace, the Lord is with thee. Blessed art thou amongst women, and blessed is the fruit of thy womb, Jesus. Hail Mary, full of grace, the Lord is with thee. Blessed art thou amongst women, and blessed is the fruit of thy womb, Jesus. Hail Mary, full of grace, the Lord is with thee. Blessed art thou amongst women, and blessed is the fruit of thy womb, Jesus.

O my Jesus, and the fourth joyful mystery, the presentation of the infant Jesus in the temple and the purification of Our Lady. Our Father who art in heaven, hallowed be thy name. Thy kingdom come, thy will be done on earth as it is in heaven. Hail Mary, full of grace, the Lord is with thee. Blessed art thou amongst women, and blessed is the fruit of thy womb, Jesus. Hail Mary, full of grace, the Lord is with thee. Blessed art thou amongst women, and blessed is the fruit of thy womb, Jesus. Hail Mary, full of grace, the Lord is with thee. Blessed art thou amongst women, and blessed is the fruit of thy womb, Jesus. Hail Mary, full of grace, the Lord is with thee. Blessed art thou amongst women, and blessed is the fruit of thy womb, Jesus. Hail Mary, full of grace, the Lord is with thee. Blessed art thou amongst women, and blessed is the fruit of thy womb, Jesus. Hail Mary, full of grace, the Lord is with thee. Blessed art thou amongst women, and blessed is the fruit of thy womb, Jesus. Hail Mary, full of grace, the Lord is with thee. Blessed art thou amongst women, and blessed is the fruit of thy womb, Jesus. Hail Mary, full of grace, the Lord is with thee. Blessed art thou amongst women, and blessed is the fruit of thy womb, Jesus. Hail Mary, full of grace, the Lord is with thee. Blessed art thou amongst women, and blessed is the fruit of thy womb, Jesus. Hail Mary, full of grace, the Lord is with thee. Blessed art thou amongst women, and blessed is the fruit of thy womb, Jesus.

my Jesus. The last joyful mystery, the finding of Jesus in the temple. Our Father who art in heaven, hallowed be thy name, thy kingdom come, thy will be done on earth as it is in heaven. Hail Mary, full of grace, the Lord is with thee. Blessed art thou among women, and blessed is the fruit of thy womb, Jesus. Hail Mary, full of grace, the Lord is with thee. Blessed art thou among women, and blessed is the fruit of thy womb, Jesus. Hail Mary, full of grace, the Lord is with thee. Blessed art thou among women, and blessed is the fruit of thy womb, Jesus. Hail Mary, full of grace, the Lord is with thee. Blessed art thou among women, and blessed is the fruit of thy womb, Jesus. Hail Mary, full of grace, the Lord is with thee. Blessed art thou among women, and blessed is the fruit of thy womb, Jesus. Hail Mary, full of grace, the Lord is with thee. Blessed art thou among women, and blessed is the fruit of thy womb, Jesus. Hail Mary, full of grace, the Lord is with thee. Blessed art thou among women, and blessed is the fruit of thy womb, Jesus. Hail Mary, full of grace, the Lord is with thee. Blessed art thou among women, and blessed is the fruit of thy womb, Jesus. Hail Mary, full of grace, the Lord is with thee. Blessed art thou among women, and blessed is the fruit of thy womb, Jesus. Hail Mary, full of grace, the Lord is with thee. Blessed art thou among women, and blessed is the fruit of thy womb, Jesus.

O my Jesus, Hail, Holy Queen.

0: Pray for us, O Holy Mother of God. Let us pray. O God, whose only begotten Son, by his life, death, and resurrection, has purchased for us the rewards of eternal life, grant, we beseech thee, that meditating upon these mysteries in the most holy rosary of the Blessed Virgin Mary, we may imitate what they contain and obtain what they promise, through the same Christ our Lord. Amen. In the name of the Father, and of the Son, and of
1: the name of the Father, and the Son, and of the Holy Ghost. Amen. I believe in God, the Father Almighty, creator of heaven and earth, and in Jesus Christ, his only Son, our Lord, who was conceived by the Holy Ghost, born of the Virgin Mary, suffered under Pontius Pilate, was crucified, died, and was buried. He descended into hell. The third day he rose again from the dead. He ascended into heaven and stood at the right hand of God, the Father Almighty. From thence he shall come to judge the living and the dead. Our Father who art in heaven, hallowed be thy name. Thy kingdom come, thy will be done on earth as it is in heaven.
2: Give us this day our daily bread, and forgive us our trespasses, as we forgive those
1: who. Hail Mary, full of grace, the Lord is with thee. Blessed art thou amongst women, and blessed is the fruit of thy womb, Jesus. Hail Mary, full of grace, the Lord is with thee. Blessed art thou amongst women, and blessed is the fruit of thy womb, Jesus.
2: Holy Mary, Mother of God, pray for us sinners now and at the hour of our death. Amen.
1: Hail Mary, full of grace, the Lord is with thee. Blessed art thou amongst women, and blessed is the fruit of thy womb, Jesus.
2: Holy Mary,

0: Five sorrowful mysteries. The first is the agony of our Lord in the garden. Our Father who art in heaven, hallowed be thy name. Thy kingdom come, thy will be done on earth as it is in heaven.
1: Give us this day our daily bread, and forgive us our trespasses, as we forgive those who trespass against us. And lead us not into temptation,
0: Hail Mary, full of grace, the Lord is with thee. Blessed art thou amongst women, and blessed is the fruit of thy womb, Jesus.
1: Holy Mary, Mother of God, pray for us sinners now and at the hour of our death.
0: Hail Mary, full of grace, the Lord is with thee. Blessed art thou amongst women, and blessed is the fruit of thy womb, Jesus.
1: Holy Mary, Mother of God, pray for us sinners now and at the hour of our death. Amen.
0: Hail Mary, full of grace, the Lord is with thee. Blessed art thou amongst women, and blessed is the fruit of thy womb, Jesus.
1: Holy Mary, Mother of God, pray for us sinners now and at the hour of our death. Amen.
0: Hail Mary, full of grace, the Lord is with thee. Blessed art thou amongst women, and blessed is the fruit of thy womb, Jesus.
1: Holy Mary, Mother of God, pray for us sinners now and at the hour of our death.
0: Hail Mary, full of grace, the Lord is with thee. Blessed art thou amongst women, and blessed is the fruit of thy womb, Jesus.
1: Holy Mary, Mother of God, pray for us sinners now and at the hour of our death. Amen.
0: Hail Mary, full of grace, the Lord is with thee. Blessed art thou amongst women, and blessed is the fruit of thy womb, Jesus.
1: Holy Mary, Mother of God, pray for us sinners now and at the hour of our death. Amen.
0: Hail Mary, full of grace, the Lord is with thee. Blessed art thou amongst women, and blessed is the fruit of thy womb, Jesus.
1: Holy Mary, Mother of God, pray for us sinners now and at the hour of our death.
0: Hail Mary, full of grace, the Lord is with thee. Blessed art thou amongst women, and blessed is the fruit of thy womb, Jesus.
1: Holy Mary, Mother of God, pray for us sinners now and at the hour of death. Amen.
0: Hail Mary, full of grace, the Lord is with thee. Blessed art thou amongst women, and blessed is the fruit of thy womb, Jesus.
1: Holy Mary, Mother of God, pray for us sinners now and at the hour of death. Amen.
0: Hail Mary, full of grace, the Lord is with thee. Blessed art thou amongst women, and blessed is the fruit of thy womb, Jesus.
1: Holy Mary, Mother of God, pray for us sinners now and at the hour of death. Amen.

0: O my Jesus,
1: the second sorrowful mystery is the scourging at the pillar. Our Father who art in heaven, hallowed be thy name. Thy kingdom come, thy will be done on earth as it is in heaven.
0: Give us this day our daily bread, and forgive us our trespasses, as we forgive those who trespass against us. And lead us not into temptation, but deliver us from
1: evil. Hail Mary, full of grace, the Lord is with thee. Blessed art thou amongst women, and blessed is the fruit of thy womb, Jesus.
0: Holy Mary, Mother of God, pray for us sinners, now and at the hour of our death.
1: Mary, full of grace, the Lord is with thee. Blessed art thou amongst women, and blessed is the fruit of thy womb, Jesus.
0: Holy Mary, Mother of God, pray for us sinners, now and at the hour of our death.
1: Hail Mary, full of grace, the Lord is with thee. Blessed art thou amongst women, and blessed is the fruit of thy womb, Jesus.
0: Holy Mary, Mother of God, pray for us sinners, now and at the hour of our death.
1: Hail Mary, full of grace, the Lord is with thee. Blessed art thou amongst women, and blessed is the fruit of thy womb, Jesus.
0: Holy Mary, Mother of God, save us now.
1: Hail Mary, full of grace, the Lord is with thee. Blessed art thou amongst women, and blessed is the fruit of thy womb, Jesus.
0: Holy Mary, Mother of God, save us now.
1: Mary, full of grace, the Lord is with thee. Blessed art thou amongst women, and blessed is the fruit of thy womb, Jesus.
0: Holy Mary, Mother of God,
1: hail Mary, full of grace, the Lord is with thee. Blessed art thou amongst women, and blessed is the fruit of thy womb, Jesus.
0: Holy Mary, Mother of God, grace us sinners,
1: hail Mary, full of grace, the Lord is with thee. Blessed art thou amongst women, and blessed is the fruit of thy womb, Jesus.
0: Holy Mary, Mother of God,
1: pray for us sinners, now and at the hour of our death. Hail Mary, full of grace, the Lord is with thee. Blessed art thou amongst women, and blessed is the fruit of thy womb, Jesus.
0: Holy Mary, Mother of God, pray for us sinners, now and at the hour of our death.
1: Hail Mary, full of grace, the Lord is with thee. Blessed art thou amongst women, and blessed is the fruit of thy womb, Jesus.
0: Holy Mary, Mother of God, pray for us sinners, now and at the hour of our death.

0: O my Jesus,
1: forgive us our sins, save us from the fires of hell, lead all souls to
2: The third sorrowful mystery is the crowning of thorns. Our Father, who art in heaven, hallowed be thy name. Thy kingdom come, thy will be done, on earth as it is in heaven. Hail Mary, full of grace, the Lord is with thee. Blessed art thou amongst women, and blessed is the fruit of thy womb, Jesus.
3: Holy Mary, Mother of God,
2: Hail Mary, full of grace, the Lord is with thee. Blessed art thou amongst women, and blessed is the fruit of thy womb, Jesus.
3: Holy Mary, Mother of God, pray for us sinners.
2: Hail Mary, full of grace, the Lord is with thee. Blessed art thou amongst women, and blessed is the fruit of thy womb, Jesus.
3: Holy Mary, Mother of God, pray for us sinners.
2: Hail Mary, full of grace, the Lord is with thee. Blessed art thou amongst women, and blessed is the fruit of thy womb, Jesus.
3: Holy Mary, Mother of God, pray for us sinners now and at the hour of our death.
2: Hail Mary, full of grace, the Lord is with thee. Blessed art thou amongst women, and blessed is the fruit of thy womb, Jesus.
3: Holy Mary, Mother of God, pray for us sinners now and at the hour of our death.
2: Hail Mary, full of grace, the Lord is with thee. Blessed art thou amongst women, and blessed is the fruit of thy womb, Jesus.
3: Holy Mary, Mother of God, pray for us sinners now and at the hour of our death.
2: Hail Mary, full of grace, the Lord is with thee. Blessed art thou amongst women, and blessed is the fruit of thy womb, Jesus.
3: Holy Mary, Mother of God, pray for us sinners now and at the hour of our death.
2: Hail Mary, full of grace, the Lord is with thee. Blessed art thou amongst women, and blessed is the fruit of thy womb, Jesus.
3: Holy Mary, Mother of God,
2: Hail Mary, full of grace, the Lord is with thee. Blessed art thou amongst women, and blessed is the fruit of thy womb, Jesus.
3: Holy Mary, Mother of God, save us sinners now and at the hour of our death.
2: Hail Mary, full of grace, the Lord is with thee. Blessed art thou amongst women, and blessed is the fruit of thy womb, Jesus.
3: Holy Mary, Mother of God, save us sinners now and at the hour of our death.

0: way, Jesus.
1: Forgive us our sins. Save us from the fire of hell. Lead all souls to heaven, especially those who have
2: most need of mercy. Fourth sorrowful mystery is the carrying of the cross. Our Father who art in heaven, hallowed be thy name. Thy kingdom come, thy will be done earth as it is in heaven.
1: Give us this day our daily bread, and forgive us our trespasses, as we forgive those who trespass against us. And lead us not into temptation,
2: but deliver us from evil. Hail Mary, full of grace, the Lord is with thee. Blessed art thou amongst women, and blessed is the fruit of thy womb, Jesus.
1: Holy Mary, Mother of God, pray for us sinners, now and at the hour of our death.
2: Hail Mary, full of grace, the Lord is with thee. Blessed art thou amongst women, and blessed is the fruit of thy womb, Jesus.
1: Holy Mary, Mother of God, pray for us sinners, now and at the hour of our death. Amen.
2: Hail Mary, full of grace, the Lord is with thee. Blessed art thou amongst women, and blessed is the fruit of thy womb, Jesus.
1: Holy Mary, Mother of God, pray for us sinners, now and at the hour of our death. Amen.
2: Hail Mary, full of grace, the Lord is with thee. Blessed art thou amongst women, and blessed is the fruit of thy womb, Jesus.
1: Holy Mary, Mother of God, pray for us.
2: Hail Mary, full of grace, the Lord is with thee. Blessed art thou amongst women, and blessed is the fruit of thy womb, Jesus.
1: Holy Mary, Mother of God, pray for us sinners, now and at the hour of our death.
2: Hail Mary, full of grace, the Lord is with thee. Blessed art thou amongst women, and blessed is the fruit of thy womb, Jesus.
1: Holy Mary, Mother of God, pray for us sinners, now and at the hour of our death.
2: Hail Mary, full of grace, the Lord is with thee. Blessed art thou amongst women, and blessed is the fruit of thy womb, Jesus.
1: Holy Mary, Mother of God, pray for us sinners.
2: Hail Mary, full of grace, the Lord is with thee. Blessed art thou amongst women, and blessed is the fruit of thy womb, Jesus.
1: Holy Mary, Mother of God, pray for us sinners.
2: Hail Mary, full of grace, the Lord is with thee. Blessed art thou amongst women, and blessed is the fruit of thy womb, Jesus.
1: Holy Mary, Mother of God,
2: Hail Mary, full of grace, the Lord is with thee. Blessed art thou amongst women, and blessed is the fruit of thy womb, Jesus.
1: Holy Mary,

0: my Jesus.
1: Forgive us our sins, save us from the fire of hell. Lead all souls to heaven,
0: death, sorrow, and mysteries, crucifixion, death of our Lord on the cross. Our Father, who art in heaven, hallowed be thy name. Thy kingdom come, thy will be done on earth as in heaven. Hail Mary, full of grace, the Lord is with thee. Blessed art thou amongst women, and blessed the fruit of thy womb, Jesus.
1: Holy Mary, Mother of God, pray for us sinners now
0: and at the hour of our death. Amen. Hail Mary, full of grace, the Lord is with thee. Blessed art thou amongst women, and blessed the fruit of thy womb, Jesus.
1: Holy Mary, Mother of God, pray for us sinners now
0: and at the hour of our death. Amen. Hail Mary, full of grace, the Lord is with thee. Blessed art thou amongst women, and blessed the fruit of thy womb, Jesus.
1: Holy Mary, Mother of God, pray for us sinners now and at the hour of our death.
0: Hail Mary, full of grace, the Lord is with thee. Blessed art thou amongst women, and blessed the fruit of thy womb, Jesus.
1: Holy Mary, Mother of God, pray for us sinners now and at the hour of our death.
0: Hail Mary, full of grace, the Lord is with thee. Blessed art thou amongst women, and blessed the fruit of thy womb, Jesus.
1: Holy Mary, Mother of God, pray for us sinners now and at the hour of our death.
0: Hail Mary, full of grace, the Lord is with thee. Blessed art thou amongst women, and blessed the fruit of thy womb, Jesus.
1: Holy Mary, Mother of God, pray for us sinners now and at the hour of our death.
0: Hail Mary, full of grace, Lord is with thee. Blessed art thou amongst women, and blessed the fruit of thy womb, Jesus.
1: Holy Mary, Mother of God, pray for us sinners now and at the hour of our death.
0: Hail Mary, full of grace, Lord is with thee. Blessed art thou amongst women, and blessed the fruit of thy womb, Jesus.
1: Holy Mary, Mother of God, pray for us sinners now and at the hour of our death.
0: Hail Mary, full of grace, Lord is with thee. Blessed art thou amongst women, and blessed the fruit of thy womb, Jesus.
1: Holy Mary, Mother of God, pray for us sinners now and at the hour of our death.
0: Hail Mary, full of grace, the Lord is with thee. Blessed art thou amongst women, and blessed the fruit of thy womb, Jesus.
1: Holy Mary, Mother of God,

0: Queen,
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0: To thee do we cry, O God's judgment. To thee do we send up our sighs, and our lives, and our tears. Turn then, most gracious Lord, to give thy eyes of mercy towards us. And after this, our desire shall to us, most of our Lord Jesus. O clement, O loving, O sweet Virgin Mary. Pray for us, Holy Mother of God. Let us pray. O God, whose only begotten Son, by his life, death, and resurrection, has purchased for us the rewards of eternal life, grant, we beseech thee, that meditating upon these mysteries of the most holy rosary of the Blessed Virgin Mary, we may imitate what they contain and obtain what they promise, through the same Christ our Lord.
2: In the name of the Father, and of the Son, and of the Holy Ghost, and I believe in God, the Father Almighty, creator of heaven and earth, and in Jesus Christ, his only Son, our Lord, who was conceived by the Holy Ghost, born of the Virgin Mary, suffered under Pontius Pilate, was crucified, died, and was buried. He descended into hell. The third day he arose again from the dead. He ascended into heaven, sitteth at the right hand of God the Father Almighty. From thence he shall come to judge the living and the dead. Our Father who art in heaven, hallowed be thy name. Thy kingdom come, thy will be done on earth as it is in heaven.
3: Give us
2: Hail Mary, full of grace, the Lord is with thee. Blessed art thou amongst women, and blessed is the fruit of thy womb, Jesus. Hail Mary, full of grace, the Lord is with thee. Blessed art thou amongst women, and blessed is the fruit of thy womb, Jesus. Hail Mary, full of grace, the Lord is with thee. Blessed art thou amongst women, and blessed is the fruit of thy womb, Jesus.

0: First glorious mystery of the resurrection. Our Father who art in heaven, hallowed be thy name. Thy kingdom come, thy will be done on earth as it is in heaven. Hail Mary, full of grace, the Lord is with thee. Blessed art thou amongst women, and blessed is the fruit of thy womb, Jesus.
1: Holy Mary, Mother
0: of God, pray for us Hail Mary, full of grace, the Lord is with thee. Blessed art thou amongst women, and blessed is the fruit of thy womb, Jesus.
1: Holy Mary, Mother of God, pray for us
0: Hail Mary, full of grace, the Lord is with thee. Blessed art thou amongst women, and blessed is the fruit of thy womb, Jesus.
1: Holy Mary, Mother of God, pray for us
0: Hail Mary, full of grace, the Lord is with thee. Blessed art thou amongst women, and blessed is the fruit of thy womb, Jesus.
1: Holy Mary, Mother of God, pray for us sinners now
0: and at the hour of our death. Hail Mary, full of grace, the Lord is with thee. Blessed art thou amongst women, and blessed is the fruit of thy womb, Jesus.
1: Holy Mary, Mother of God, pray for us sinners now
0: and
1: at the hour
0: Hail Mary, full of grace, the Lord is with thee. Blessed art thou amongst women, and blessed is the fruit of thy womb, Jesus.
1: Holy Mary, Mother of God, pray for us
0: Hail Mary, full of grace, the Lord is with thee. Blessed art thou amongst women, and blessed is the fruit of thy womb, Jesus.
1: Holy Mary, Mother of God, pray for us
0: Hail Mary, full of grace, the Lord is with thee. Blessed art thou amongst women, and blessed is the fruit of thy womb, Jesus.
1: Holy Mary, Mother of God, pray for us
0: Hail Mary, full of grace, the Lord is with thee. Blessed art thou amongst women, and blessed is the fruit of thy womb, Jesus.
1: Holy Mary,
0: Hail Mary, full of grace, the Lord is with thee. Blessed art thou amongst women, and blessed is the fruit of thy womb, Jesus.
1: Holy Mary,

0: Second glorious mystery is the Ascension. Our Father who art in heaven, hallowed be thy name. Thy kingdom come, thy will be done on earth as it is in heaven.
1: Give us this day our daily bread, and forgive us our trespasses, as we forgive those who trespass against us. And lead us not into temptation,
0: Hail Mary, full of grace, the Lord is with thee. Blessed art thou amongst women, and blessed is the fruit of thy womb, Jesus.
1: Holy Mary, Mother of God, pray for us sinners now and at the hour of
0: our death. Hail Mary, full of grace, the Lord is with thee. Blessed art thou amongst women, and blessed is the fruit of thy womb, Jesus.
1: Holy Mary, Mother of God, pray for us sinners now and at the hour of our death.
0: Hail Mary, full of grace, the Lord is with thee. Blessed art thou amongst women, and blessed is the fruit of thy womb, Jesus.
1: Holy Mary, Mother of God, pray for us sinners now and at the hour of our death.
0: Hail Mary, full of grace, the Lord is with thee. Blessed art thou amongst women, and blessed is the fruit of thy womb, Jesus.
1: Holy Mary, Mother of God, pray for us sinners now and at the hour of our death.
0: Hail Mary, full of grace, the Lord is with thee. Blessed art thou amongst women, and blessed is the fruit of thy womb, Jesus.
1: Holy Mary, Mother of God,
0: Hail Mary, full of grace, the Lord is with thee. Blessed art thou amongst women, and blessed is the fruit of thy womb, Jesus.
1: Holy Mary, Mother of God, pray for us sinners now and
0: Hail Mary, full of grace, the Lord is with thee. Blessed art thou amongst women, and blessed is the fruit of thy womb, Jesus.
1: Holy Mary, Mother of God, pray for us sinners now and
0: Hail Mary, full of grace, the Lord is with thee. Blessed art thou amongst women, and blessed is the fruit of thy womb, Jesus.
1: Holy Mary, Mother of God, pray for us sinners now and
0: Hail Mary, full of grace, the Lord is with thee. Blessed art thou amongst women, and blessed is the fruit of thy womb, Jesus.
1: Holy Mary, Mother of God, pray for us sinners now and
0: Hail Mary, full of grace, the Lord is with thee. Blessed art thou amongst women, and blessed is the fruit of thy womb, Jesus.
1: Holy Mary, Mother of God, pray for us sinners now and
0: Hail Mary,

0: The third glorious mystery is the descent of the Holy Ghost upon the apostles of Mary. Our Father, who art in heaven, hallowed be thy name. Thy kingdom come, thy will be done on earth as it is in heaven.
1: Give us this day our daily bread, and forgive us our trespasses, as we forgive those who trespass against us. And lead us not into temptation, but deliver us from evil.
0: Hail Mary, full of grace, the Lord is with thee. Blessed art thou amongst women, and blessed is the fruit of thy womb, Jesus.
1: Holy Mary, Mother of God, pray for us sinners now.
0: Hail Mary, full of grace, the Lord is with thee. Blessed art thou amongst women, and blessed is the fruit of thy womb, Jesus.
1: Holy Mary, Mother of God, pray for us sinners now and at the hour of our
0: death. Hail Mary, full of grace, the Lord is with thee. Blessed art thou amongst women, and blessed is the fruit of thy womb, Jesus.
1: Holy Mary, Mother of God, pray for us sinners now and at the hour of our death.
0: Hail Mary, full of grace, the Lord is with thee. Blessed art thou amongst women, and blessed is the fruit of thy womb, Jesus.
1: Holy Mary, Mother of God, pray for us sinners now and
0: the hour of our death. Hail Mary, full of grace, the Lord is with thee. Blessed art thou amongst women, and blessed is the fruit of thy womb, Jesus.
1: Holy Mary, Mother of God, pray for us sinners now and the hour of our death.
0: Hail Mary, full of grace, the Lord is with thee. Blessed art thou amongst women, and blessed is the fruit of thy womb, Jesus.
1: Holy Mary, Mother of God, pray for us sinners now and the hour of our death.
0: Hail Mary, full of grace, the Lord is with thee. Blessed art thou amongst women, and blessed is the fruit of thy womb, Jesus.
1: Holy Mary, Mother of God, pray for us sinners now and at the hour of our death.
0: Hail Mary, full of grace, the Lord is with thee. Blessed art thou amongst women, and blessed is the fruit of thy womb, Jesus.
1: Holy Mary, Mother of God, pray for us sinners now and at the hour of our death.
0: Hail Mary, full of grace, the Lord is with thee. Blessed art thou amongst women, and blessed is the fruit of thy womb, Jesus.
1: Holy Mary, Mother of God, pray for us sinners now and at the hour of our death.
0: Hail Mary, full of grace, the Lord is with thee. Blessed art thou amongst women, and blessed is the fruit of thy womb, Jesus.
1: Holy Mary, Mother of God, pray for us sinners now and at the hour of our death.

0: Lead all souls to heaven.
1: The fourth glorious mystery is the Assumption. Our Father, who art in heaven, hallowed be thy name. Thy kingdom come, thy will be done on earth as it is in heaven.
0: Give us this day our daily bread, and forgive us our trespasses, as we forgive those who trespass against us. And lead us not into temptation,
1: but hail Mary, full of grace, the Lord is with thee. Blessed art thou among women, and blessed is the fruit of thy womb, Jesus.
0: Holy Mary, Mother of God, pray for us sinners now and at the
1: hour of our death. Hail Mary, full of grace, the Lord is with thee. Blessed art thou among women, and blessed is the fruit of thy womb, Jesus.
0: Holy Mary, Mother of God, pray for us sinners now and at the hour of our death.
1: Hail Mary, full of grace, the Lord is with thee. Blessed art thou among women, and blessed is the fruit of thy womb, Jesus.
0: Holy Mary, Mother of God, pray for us sinners now and at the hour of our death.
1: Hail Mary, full of grace, the Lord is with thee. Blessed art thou among women, and blessed is the fruit of thy womb, Jesus.
0: Holy Mary, Mother of God, pray for us sinners now and at the hour of our death.
1: Hail Mary, full of grace, the Lord is with thee. Blessed art thou among women, and blessed is the fruit of thy womb, Jesus.
0: Holy Mary, Mother of God, pray for us sinners now and at the hour of our death.
1: Hail Mary, full of grace, the Lord is with thee. Blessed art thou among women, and blessed is the fruit of thy womb, Jesus.
0: Holy Mary, Mother of God, pray for us sinners now and at the hour of our death.
1: Hail Mary, full of grace, the Lord is with thee. Blessed art thou among women, and blessed is the fruit of thy womb, Jesus.
0: Holy Mary, Mother of God, pray for us sinners now and at the hour of our death.
1: Hail Mary, full of grace, the Lord is with thee. Blessed art thou among women, and blessed is the fruit of thy womb, Jesus.
0: Holy Mary, Mother of God, pray for us sinners now and at the hour of our death.
1: Hail Mary, full of grace, the Lord is with thee. Blessed art thou among women, and blessed is the fruit of thy womb, Jesus.
0: Holy Mary, Mother of God, pray for us sinners now and at the hour of our death.
1: Hail Mary, full of grace, the Lord is with thee. Blessed art thou among women, and blessed is the fruit of thy womb, Jesus.
0: Holy Mary, Mother of God, pray for us sinners now and at the hour of our death.

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1: Forgive us our sins.
2: The fifth glorious mystery is the coronation. Our Father, who art in heaven, hallowed be thy name. Thy kingdom come, thy will be done on earth as it is in heaven.
1: Give us this
3: day our daily bread, and forgive us our trespasses, as we forgive those who trespass against us. And lead us not into temptation, but deliver us from evil.
2: Hail Mary, full of grace, the Lord is with thee. Blessed art thou amongst women, and blessed is the fruit of thy womb, Jesus.
1: Holy Mary, Mother of God,
3: pray for us sinners, now and at the hour of our death.
2: Hail Mary, full of grace, the Lord is with thee. Blessed art thou amongst women, and blessed is the fruit of thy womb, Jesus.
3: Holy Mary, Mother of God, pray for us sinners, now and at the hour of our death.
2: Hail Mary, full of grace, the Lord is with thee. Blessed art thou amongst women, and blessed is the fruit of thy womb, Jesus.
3: Holy Mary, Mother of God, pray for us sinners, now and at the hour of our death.
2: Full of grace, the Lord is with thee. Blessed art thou amongst women, and blessed is the fruit of thy womb, Jesus.
3: Holy Mary, Mother of God, pray for us sinners, now and at the hour of our death.
2: Hail Mary, full of grace, the Lord is with thee. Blessed art thou amongst women, and blessed is the fruit of thy womb, Jesus.
3: Holy Mary, Mother of God, pray for us sinners, now and at the hour of our death.
2: Hail Mary, full of grace, the Lord is with thee. Blessed art thou amongst women, and blessed is the fruit of thy womb, Jesus.
3: Holy Mary, Mother of God, pray for us sinners, now and at the hour of our death.
2: Hail Mary, full of grace, the Lord is with thee. Blessed art thou amongst women, and blessed is the fruit of thy womb, Jesus.
3: Holy Mary, Mother of God, pray for us sinners, now and at the hour of our death.
2: Hail Mary, full of grace, the Lord is with thee. Blessed art thou amongst women, and blessed is the fruit of thy womb, Jesus.
3: Holy Mary, Mother of God, pray for us sinners, now and at the hour of our death.
2: Grace, Lord, is with thee. Blessed art thou amongst women, and blessed is the fruit of thy womb, Jesus.
3: Holy Mary, Mother of God, pray for us sinners, now and at the hour of our death.
2: Hail Mary, full of grace, Lord, is with thee. Blessed art thou amongst women, and blessed is the fruit of thy womb, Jesus.
3: Holy Mary,

Forgive us our sins, and save us from the fire of hell. Lead all souls to heaven, especially those who most need mercy. Hail, Holy Queen, Mother of Mercy, and Lord of Christ, and Sons of God. To thee we cry, our precious Son of God. To thee we send up our sighs, mourning, and weeping, and our fountain of tears. Turn the most gracious heaven to thee, and to the mercy of the Lord. And after this, there is thou shown to us the blessed fruit of thy womb, Jesus. Upon the blood of all Jesus, the earth, amen. Pray for us, Holy Mother of God. Let us pray. O God, whose only begotten Son, by his life, death, and resurrection, hath purchased for us the rewards of eternal salvation, grant, we beseech thee, as a measure, upon these mysteries of the most holy rosary of the Blessed Virgin Mary, we may imitate what they contain and obtain what they promise, through the same Christ our Lord. Amen.

0: In the name of the Father, and of the Son, and of the Holy Spirit. Amen. Lord, have mercy on us.
1: Christ, have mercy on us.
0: Lord, have mercy on us. Christ, hear us.
1: Christ, graciously hear us.
0: God, the Father of heaven,
1: have mercy on us.
0: God, the Son, Redeemer of the world,
1: have mercy on us.
0: God, the Holy Spirit,
1: have mercy on us.
0: Holy Trinity, one God,
1: have mercy on us.
0: Holy Mary,
1: pray for us.
0: Holy Mother of God,
1: pray for us.
0: Holy Virgin of Virgins,
1: pray for us.
0: Mother of Christ,
1: pray for us.
0: Mother of the Church,
1: pray for us.
0: Mother of Divine Grace,
1: pray for us.
0: Mother Most Pure,
1: pray for us.
0: Mother Most Chaste,
1: pray for us.
0: Mother Inviolate,
1: pray for us.
0: Mother Undefiled,
1: pray for us.
0: Mother Most Amiable,
1: pray for us.
0: Mother Most Admirable,
1: pray for us.
0: Mother of Good Counsel,
1: pray for us.
0: Mother of our Creator,
1: pray for us.
0: Mother of our Savior,
1: pray for us.
0: Virgin Most Prudent,
1: pray for us.
0: Virgin Most Venerable,
1: pray for us.
0: Virgin Most Renowned,
1: pray for us.
0: Virgin Most Powerful,
1: pray for us.
0: Virgin Most Merciful,
1: pray for us.
0: Virgin Most Faithful,
1: pray for us.
0: Mirror of Justice,
1: pray for us.
0: Seat of Wisdom,
1: pray for us.
0: Cause of our Joy,
1: pray for us.
0: Spiritual Vessel,
1: pray for us.
0: Vessel of Honor,
1: pray for us.
0: Singular Vessel of Devotion,
1: pray for us.
0: Mystical Rose,
1: pray for us.
0: Tower of David,
1: pray for us.
0: Tower of Ivory,
1: pray for us.
0: House of Gold,
1: pray for us.
0: Ark of the Covenant,
1: pray for us.
0: Gate of Heaven,
1: pray for us.
0: Morning Star,
1: pray for us.
0: Health of the Sick,
1: pray for us.
0: Refuge of Sinners,
1: pray for us.
0: Comforter of the Afflicted,
1: pray for us.
0: Help of Christians,
1: pray for us.
0: Queen of Angels,
1: pray for us.
0: Queen of Patriarchs,
1: pray for us.
0: Queen of Prophets,
1: pray for us.
0: Queen of Apostles,
1: pray for us.
0: Queen of Martyrs,
1: pray for us.
0: Queen of Confessors,
1: pray for us.
0: Queen of Virgins,
1: pray for us.
0: Queen of All Saints,
1: pray for us.
0: Queen conceived without original sin,
1: pray for us.
0: Queen assumed into Heaven,
1: pray for us.
0: Queen of the Most Holy Rosary,
1: pray for us.
0: Queen of Families,
1: pray for us.
0: Queen of Peace,
1: pray for us.
0: Lamb of God, who takest away the sins of the world,
1: spare us, O Lord.
0: Lamb of God, who takest away the sins of the world,
1: gracious.

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1: The Way of the Cross by Monsignor Fulton J. Sheen. The curtain is now about to go up on the awful and abiding drama of thy redemptive love. And as I hear thy words, "Take up thy cross daily and follow me," I stand affrighted, lest its burden be too great and its shame too bitter. If I could but see that thy command to follow thee to Calvary was not just an iron law of cruel fate, but a condition of everlasting happiness, perhaps I could make better the journey. But I fear, dear Jesus, lest having thee, I must have naught else beside. Let this fear be dispelled in seeing death as the condition of life. For through thy apostle Paul, thou hast told us it is the joy at the end of the journey that makes us endure the cross. And even thou, in loving kindness, hast asked all who labor and are burdened to come unto thee, where they will find rest for their souls. Then I shall take up the cross, Jesus. Why must we love thee so? The first station. Jesus is condemned to death. Pilate, the time-serving politician, stepped forward on his sunlit portico. On his right stood Christ, the Just One, who came to give his life for the redemption of many. On his left stood Barabbas, the Wicked One, who had incited a revolt and taken a life. Pilate asked the mob to choose between the two, "Whether you will that I release unto you Christ or Barabbas?" How would I have answered that question had I been in the courtyard that Good Friday morning? I cannot escape answering by saying that the question belongs only to the past, for it is as actual now as ever. My conscience is the tribunal of Pilate. Daily, hourly, and every minute of the day, Christ comes before that tribunal as virtue, honesty, and purity. Barabbas comes as vice, dishonesty, and uncleanliness. As often as I chose to speak the uncharitable word, do the dishonest action, or consent to the evil thought, I say in so many words, "Release unto me Barabbas!" And to choose Barabbas means to crucify Christ. Pray for us, O Holy Mother of God, that we may be made worthy of the promises of Christ. O Jesus, many times in my life I have preferred Barabbas to thee. There is no way that I can undo that choice, but to make my way to thy feet and beg thy forgiveness. But that is so humiliating, for thou wearest the garment of a fool, and thou bearest in thy hand the reed scepter of a mocking king. It is so hard to do penance and admit that I am guilty. It is so hard to be seen with thee, who art wearing thy crown of thorns. It is hard. But let me see, Jesus, that it is harder to wear the crown of thorns. Our Father who art in heaven, hallowed be thy name, thy kingdom come, thy will be done on earth as it is in heaven. Give us this day our daily bread, and forgive us our trespasses, as we forgive those who trespass against us. And lead us not into temptation, but deliver us from evil. Amen. Hail Mary, full of grace, the Lord is with thee. Blessed art thou amongst women, and blessed is the fruit of thy womb, Jesus. Holy Mary, Mother of God, pray for us sinners, now and at the hour of our death. Amen. Glory be to the Father, to the Son, and to the Holy Ghost, as it was in the beginning, is now, and ever shall be, world without end. Amen. The second station. Jesus carries his cross. Our blessed Lord had been a visitor to our earth but 40 days, when Simeon, with prophetic vision, declared he would become a sign of contradiction. That day had now come, for he came unto his own, and his own received him not. As a symbol of the world's contradiction of his life-giving message, they gave him a cross in which one bar is a variance or contradiction with another. The horizontal bar, symbolizing death, for all death is flat and prostrate. The vertical bar, symbolizing life, for all life is upright and erect. But by a divine act, he made the sign of contradiction the sign of redemption, and converted the cross into the crucifix. The cross is the problem of pain and death, but the crucifix is its solution. For once the God-man ennobled it by his presence, he reveals that pain is the condition of pleasure, death the prelude to life, and that unless we take up our cross and follow him, we cannot be his disciple. Pray for us, O Holy Mother of God, that we may be made worthy of the promises of Christ. I know, dear Lord, how crosses are made. Thy will is the vertical bar. My will is the horizontal bar. When I place my will against thy will, I make a cross. Up to this point, dear Jesus, I have done nothing but fashion crosses by disobeying thy holy law and asserting my own selfish desire. Grant that I may make thee no more crosses, but henceforth may place the bar of my will alongside the bar of thy will, and make a yoke that will always be sweet and a burden that will always be light. Our Father who art in heaven, hallowed be thy name. Thy kingdom come, thy will be done, on earth as it is in heaven. Give us this day our daily bread, and forgive us our trespasses, as we forgive those who trespass against us. And lead us not into temptation, but deliver us from evil. Amen. Hail Mary, full of grace, the Lord is with thee. Blessed art thou amongst women, and blessed is the fruit of thy womb, Jesus. Holy Mary, Mother of God, pray for us sinners now and at the hour of our death. Amen. Glory be to the Father, to the Son, and to the Holy Ghost, as it was in the beginning, is now, and ever shall be, world without end. Amen. The Third Station. Jesus falls the first time. Three times our Savior was tempted on the mountain, and three times he fell on the way to the mountain of Calvary. Thus did he atone for our three falls to the temptations of the flesh, the world, and the devil. After fasting 40 days in the desert, our blessed Lord was hungry. Satan tempted him first on the part of the flesh, by asking him to do the natural thing when hungry, namely, to use his power and command that the stones be turned into bread. But the Master retorted that the food which satisfies the longings of our heart comes not from the flesh, but from the Spirit of God. Many times I, too, have been tempted to give way to the demands of my lower nature when the Spirit should have been served. But, unlike my Master, I fell by consenting to the promptings of the flesh instead of the urges of grace, and by doing that which is natural, when I should have done that which is supernatural. And, alas, I have found it always true that giving way to lower impulses has made hungry where most it satisfies, and that with the bread of lower desires no man can live. Pray for us, O Holy Mother of God, that we may be made worthy of the promises of Christ. When my frame rocks beneath the power of Satan, and my flesh is buffeted by the tempter, seal my senses, and keep me mindful that my body is a temple of the Holy Ghost, and that only the clean of heart shall see thee, O God. Grant henceforth that, by the merits of this fall under the cross, I may be saved from falls of the flesh, not by bread made from stones, but by flesh made from the bread of life, and by blood made from the wine that germinates virgins. Our Father who art in heaven, hallowed be thy name, thy kingdom come, thy will be done, on earth as it is in heaven. Give us this day our daily bread, and forgive us our trespasses, as we forgive those who trespass against us. And lead us not into temptation, but deliver us from evil. Amen. Hail Mary, full of grace, the Lord is with thee. Blessed art thou amongst women, and blessed is the fruit of thy womb, Jesus. Holy Mary, Mother of God, pray for us sinners, now and at the hour of our death. Amen. Glory be to the Father, to the Son, and to the Holy Ghost, as it was in the beginning, is now, and ever shall be, world without end. Amen. The fourth station. Jesus meets his Blessed Mother. At the marriage feast of Cana, when Mary first noted the embarrassment of the hosts and asked her divine Son to work his first miracle, he answered, "My hour is not yet come." But at her solicitation, he anticipated it and changed the water into wine. "His hour," he said, "was not yet come, but his hour was her hour too, and now it had come." At Cana, he changed water into wine. On the road to Calvary, the wine is changed into blood. It is the solemn hour of consecration by which she unites herself with the sufferings of her beloved Son to save the world from the terrible embarrassment of sin and the want of God's redemptive wine of love. It was the hour of reversal of the world's estimate of love. For a son is summoning his mother to suffer. Love, then, does not mean to have. It means to be had. It is the giving of oneself for another. No one ever loved Jesus like Mary. Therefore, no one ever suffered for Jesus like Mary. Pray for us, O Holy Mother of God, that we may be made worthy of the promises of Christ. Mary, dear Mother, in this thy hour of sorrow, thou art paying dearly for the privilege of thy immaculate conception. Thou art doing even more, for thy present sorrows are the pains of childbirth, by which thou dost become the mother of mankind, as in Bethlehem thou didst become the mother of Jesus, thy firstborn. Thou art then really my mother, not by the title of courtesy, but by the pains of birth. Teach me, Mother, to see that Jesus calls to suffering those whom he loves, and grant that just as Jesus keeps the best wine of his love for the hour when we need it most, so too he may keep thee near us when we need thee most, in all trials and temptations, and in particular at the hour of our death. Our Father who art in heaven, hallowed be thy name, thy kingdom come, thy will be done on earth as it is in heaven. Give us this day our daily bread, and forgive us our trespasses, as we forgive those who trespass against us. And lead us not into temptation, but deliver us from evil. Amen. Hail Mary, full of grace, the Lord is with thee. Blessed art thou amongst women, and blessed is the fruit of thy womb, Jesus. Holy Mary, Mother of God, pray for us sinners, now and at the hour of our death. Amen. Glory be to the Father, to the Son, and to the Holy Ghost, as it was in the beginning, is now, and ever shall be, world without end. Amen.

Fifth station. Simon the Cyrenian helps Jesus to carry his cross. It was not merely death sinful men wished our blessed Savior. It was a particular kind of death upon the sign of contradiction. Lest exhaustion and weakness should rob them of unfurling him as a banner of salvation upon the cross of Calvary, they forced Simon of Cyrene to help him with his task. Simon saw in the cross only the burden of wood, but not the burden of the world's sins, and hence became at first an unwilling aid and a constrained helper. A few minutes, however, in the sweet company of Jesus changed his outlook. Slavery became freedom, constraint became love, and reluctance a sweet abandon. I too am like Simon in his first moments. I know about Jesus, but I do not know Jesus. I have feared to be a sharer of his cross, and hence have loved but little, because I have known only a little. I have too often insisted on beginning with pleasure, when it is with pleasure that I should have ended. Pray for us, O Holy Mother of God, that we may be made worthy of the promises of Christ. Give me, O Jesus, an understanding of this great mystery, that it is only at a distance that the cross frightens, that its shadow is really more terrible than its reality, that its splinters are more terrifying than its beams, that the whole of it is more easy to carry than a part. Thou hast told us, dear Savior, that we must take up our cross daily and follow Thee. Grant, then, that when a cross comes between Thee and me, as it did between Thee and Simon, that I may be quite content just to see Thy footsteps and follow them as Simon did, until at last I shall be forevermore an uncaught captive in the hands of Thy sweet love. Our Father who art in heaven, hallowed be Thy name. Thy kingdom come, Thy will be done, on earth as it is in heaven. Give us this day our daily bread, and forgive us our trespasses, as we forgive those who trespass against us. And lead us not into temptation, but deliver us from evil. Amen. Hail Mary, full of grace, the Lord is with thee. Blessed art thou amongst women, and blessed is the fruit of thy womb, Jesus. Holy Mary, Mother of God, pray for us sinners, now and at the hour of our death. Amen. Glory be to the Father, to the Son, and to the Holy Ghost, as it was in the beginning, is now, and ever shall be, world without end. Amen. Yes, Lord. The sixth station. Veronica wipes the face of Jesus. Simon the Cyrenian helped Jesus with his burden as a reminder that man is called to the sublime vocation of carrying a cross. But woman, too, has her role to play. And on that dread day, Veronica, with a woman's own peculiar vision, looked out on a countenance bruised and stained with dust and blood, and saw in it the very face of divinity. Braving human respect, she touched the towel to his visage, and, as if to remind us that the likeness between Christ and us is most perfect in suffering and sorrow, the divine Savior, on his way not to Tabor, but to Calvary, left the impression of his divinely sorrowful face. By that one act, our blessed Lord revealed that we can never become like unto him in the nobility of his birth, when angels sung to shepherds, nor in the glory of his transfiguration, when his face did shine like the sun, and his garments were as white as snow. There is only one way we can become exactly like him, and that is by suffering. Pray for us, O Holy Mother of God, that we may be made worthy of the promises of Christ. The day, O Lord, I was born anew of water and the Holy Ghost, the image of thy cross was stamped on my soul, and the inscription of thy sorrow graven on my heart.
On this day thou askest me, whose inscription is written thereon? If it be thine, then let me render to God the things that are God's. Grant that, like Veronica, I may brave all human respect to carry thy image about with me, not on a veil, but on the fleshy tablet of my heart. Bestow, too, the grace to be so much like thee that as I move among men, they may see something of thee in me, as the maidservant saw something of thee in Peter. And if it be not the marks of thy passion, then let it be the sparks of thy love. Our Father, who art in heaven, hallowed be thy name. Thy kingdom come, thy will be done on earth as it is in heaven. Give us this day our daily bread, and forgive us our trespasses, as we forgive those who trespass against us. And lead us not into temptation, but deliver us from evil. Amen. Hail Mary, full of grace, the Lord is with thee. Blessed art thou amongst women, and blessed is the fruit of thy womb, Jesus. Holy Mary, Mother of God, pray for us sinners now and at the hour of our death. Amen. Glory be to the Father, to the Son, and to the Holy Ghost, as it was in the beginning, is now, and ever shall be, world without end. Amen.

0: The seventh station. Jesus falls the second time. In the second temptation on the Mount, the devil asked our blessed Lord to abandon himself wholly to God and to take no care or thought of himself, saying, "Cast thyself down, for the angels will bear thee up." But the Savior answered, "Thou shalt not tempt the Lord thy God," reminding Satan that God never saves us against our will, but only when we cooperate with his grace. This temptation came not from the flesh, but from the world, which so many times has said to me, "Cast thyself down on the rocks of sin, abandon thyself to God. God is merciful, he will bear thee up. There is plenty of time for repentance. God will take care of you." And many times I, unlike the Master, have succumbed to such whisperings and sinned by presumption, then made a half-hearted resolution to amend, and fell again. Pray for us, O Holy Mother of God, that we may be made worthy of the promises of Christ. Dear Savior, by this, thy second fall, thou didst atone for my excessive love of the world, and the many times I abused thy mercy and goodness as an excuse for sinning again. By lifting thyself up again, thou hast merited the grace of lifting me up once more and continuing the journey with thee to Calvary. Free me from the spirit of the world. Let me see that it profiteth me nothing to gain the whole world and lose my immortal soul. Thou hast told me that the world will always hate me if I love thee, and so, when it is bitterest in its scorns, I ask that I may be consoled by the memory that it hath hated thee before me. Our Father, who art in heaven, hallowed be thy name. Thy kingdom come, thy will be done, on earth as it is in heaven. Give us this day our daily bread, and forgive us our trespasses, as we forgive those who trespass against us. And lead us not into temptation, but deliver us from evil. Amen. Hail Mary, full of grace, the Lord is with thee. Blessed art thou amongst women, and blessed is the fruit of thy womb, Jesus. Holy Mary, Mother of God, pray for us sinners, now and at the hour of our death. Amen. Glory be to the Father, to the Son, and to the Holy Ghost, as it was in the beginning, is now, and ever shall be, world without end. Amen. The eighth station. Jesus comforts the women of Jerusalem. Of all things on earth, that which we know least is our own self. We know the sins and defects of others 1,000 times better than our own, and see forever the mote in our brother's eye, but not the beam in our own. That great truth, it seems, was unheeded on the journey to Calvary. The pious women of Jerusalem, though quite unafraid to declare their loyalty before impious men, yet saw only the suffering Christ whom they loved. They did not see the loving Christ who suffered for them. They sympathized with the pain, but did not see themselves as the cause of that pain. It was their own sins, and mine as well, which he took upon himself. And, as if to bring that truth home to us all, there welled up in the depths of the sacred heart the plaintive words, "Weep not for me, but weep for yourselves." Pray for us, O Holy Mother of God, that we may be made worthy of the promises of Christ. O Jesus, let me see the personal equation between my sins and Calvary. Let me weep not for thee apart from me, but for thee on account of me. Let me see that if I had been less proud, the crown of thorns would have been less piercing, that if I had been less self-willed, the cross would have been less heavy, that if I had been less sinful, the road would have been much shorter. Give me the grace to weep for my sins, and since sorrow and joy share the same source, which is the fountain of tears, Give me also to understand that my sorrows may one day, through thy love, be changed into everlasting joy. Our Father who art in heaven, hallowed be thy name. Thy kingdom come, thy will be done, on earth as it is in heaven. Give us this day our daily bread, and forgive us our trespasses, as we forgive those who trespass against us. And lead us not into temptation, but deliver us from evil. Amen. Hail Mary, full of grace, the Lord is with thee. Blessed art thou amongst women, and blessed is the fruit of thy womb, Jesus. Holy Mary, Mother of God, pray for us sinners, now and at the hour of our death. Amen. Glory be to the Father, to the Son, and to the Holy Ghost, as it was in the beginning, is now, and ever shall be, world without end. Amen.
1: Amen.
0: The ninth station. Jesus falls the third time. The third temptation on the mount was the temptation not of the flesh or the world, but of the devil himself, asking our blessed Lord to fall down and adore him, promising he would be given all the kingdoms of the world. But Jesus said to him, "Begone, Satan, for it is written, The Lord thy God shall thou adore, and him alone shall thou serve." There have been countless occasions in my life when I exchanged the priceless treasure of thy grace for the toy of some passing pleasure. Unlike Christ, I have believed the devil's lies and bartered eternity for time, peace for remorse, and the freedom of the children of God for the terrible slavery of sin. And each time I have learned that, whereas Satan promises the pleasure of his kingdom, he actually gives only his barren desert of unhappiness and pain. Pray for us, O Holy Mother of God, that we may be made worthy of the promises of Christ. Many times, dear Jesus, I promised thee, after having fallen by the flesh and the world, I would never fall again. This, thy third fall, dear Jesus, is a witness that I have fallen by the snares of the devil, but by rising again, thou hast given me another pledge of hope. Thou hast taught me now that there are two classes of people in the world, those who fall and stay down, and those who fall and get up again. By this third fall, thou hast purchased for me the grace of rising again. Never let me fall again. The devil would give the world to have my soul. Thou art giving thy very life to have it. Therefore, dear Jesus, it must be worth saving. Oh, help save it. Our Father who art in heaven, hallowed be thy name, thy kingdom come, thy will be done, on earth as it is in heaven. Give us this day our daily bread, and forgive us our trespasses, as we forgive those who trespass against us. And lead us not into temptation, but deliver us from evil. Amen. Hail Mary, full of grace, the Lord is with thee. Blessed art thou amongst women, and blessed is the fruit of thy womb, Jesus. Holy Mary, Mother of God, pray for us sinners, now and at the hour of our death. Amen. Glory be to the Father, to the Son, and to the Holy Ghost, as it was in the beginning, is now, and ever shall be, world without end. Amen. The tenth station. Jesus is stripped of his garments. God's dealing with man has been a continuous process of overflowing goodness. The first overflowing was giving things existence. That was creation. The second was the overflowing of the secrets of his love, and that was revelation. Finally, love, which knows no limits, exhausted itself in the incarnation. For in the language of Paul, he emptied himself, cast his glory into the background, and took upon himself the form and habit of man. Now, on the hill of Calvary, Jesus wills not only to empty himself of his divine glory, but even the least of his earthly possessions. The heavenly vagabond, who had nowhere to lay his head, is now stripped of his garments, so that in death he might have nothing but give all, and thus be utterly empty. Pray for us, O Holy Mother of God, that we may be made worthy of the promises of Christ. But, Jesus, love is reciprocal, and every emptying implies a filling. If thou hast emptied thyself by giving us divine life, was it not because I should be filled by it? Grant then, dear Jesus, that I may be emptied of selfishness and filled with thy charity, emptied of sins and filled with thy grace, emptied of earthliness and filled with heavenliness. Strip me of the garments which are worldly and clothe me with the white robe of baptism, so that through the poverty of earthly things I may become rich. Strengthen me to repay thy life of emptying by my love of sacrifice, and by filling up in my body the sufferings which are wanting to thy passion, O Christ. Our Father who art in heaven, hallowed be thy name. Thy kingdom come, thy will be done, on earth as it is in heaven. Give us this day our daily bread, and forgive us our trespasses, as we forgive those who trespass against us. And lead us not into temptation, but deliver us from evil. Amen. Hail Mary, full of grace, the Lord is with thee. Blessed art thou amongst women, and blessed is the fruit of thy womb, Jesus. Holy Mary, Mother of God, pray for us sinners, now and at the hour of our death. Amen. Glory be to the Father, to the Son, and to the Holy Ghost, as it was in the beginning, is now, and ever shall be, world without end. Amen. The 11th station. Jesus is nailed to the cross. Our blessed Lord mounts his pulpit for the last time. This time it is not Peter's bark, nor Galilean hills, but the pulpit of the cross, which, like the words he shall utter, will itself be eloquent, even when time shall be no more. The preacher is the word of God. The congregation is made up of soldiers, who shake dice for his garments, of unbelievers whose mouths are craters of hate and volcanoes of blasphemy, and of the faithful ones, Mary, Magdalene, and John, innocence, patience, and priesthood. The three types of souls forever to be found beneath the pulpit of the cross. The sermon is the seven last words, words of love and forgiveness. First, to enemies, forgive them, for they know not what they do. Then to sinners, this day thou shalt be with me in paradise. Then to saints, Mother, behold thy Son. Pray for us, O Holy Mother of God, that we may be made worthy of the promises of Christ. Dear Jesus, as I listen to thy sermon, which reveals thy tremendous thirst for love, I begin to discover what love really is, and how many times I have crucified it. Thy hands, so often raised to bless me, I have nailed fast. Thy feet, which so often sought me in devious ways of sin, I dug with steel. Thy lips, which have so often summoned me from paths of wickedness, I blistered with dust. And now, I hear thy word of love with pardons and forgives, and I begin to understand that when I pierced thy heart, it was my own I slew. To thy cross I now return, as the chalice of all common miseries and the hope of forlorn sinners. Ever beneath it, let me learn the lesson that it does not require much time to make me a saint, but only much love, and that, if I had never sinned, O Jesus, I never could call thee Savior. Our Father who art in heaven, hallowed be thy name. Thy kingdom come, thy will be done, on earth as it is in heaven. Give us this day our daily bread, and forgive us our trespasses, as we forgive those who trespass against us. And lead us not into temptation, but deliver us from evil. Amen. Hail Mary, full of grace, the Lord is with thee. Blessed art thou amongst women, and blessed is the fruit of thy womb, Jesus. Holy Mary, Mother of God, pray for us sinners, now and at the hour of our death. Amen. Glory be to the Father, to the Son, and to the Holy Ghost, as it was in the beginning, is now, and ever shall be, world without end. Amen. The 12th Station. Jesus dies upon the cross. The great funeral pyre of suffering gradually burns itself out. The blood of the God-man dries on the cross in testimony of his passing. His garments are bequeathed to his executioners, his blood to the earth, his body to the grave, his mother to John, and his soul to his heavenly Father. Finishing the last word of his testament, he bows his head and dies. His spirit descends into limbo, and his escort is a thief. All is finished now. God has had his revenge. Three things cooperated in our fall: the disobedient man, Adam, the proud woman, Eve, and the tree. Our Redeemer uses the same three to lift us back to divine life. The obedient man, Christ, the humble new Eve, Mary, and the tree, which is the tree of the cross. But the triumph is not yet apparent, for from the group around the cross there comes a cry of their now momentary victory. Others he saved. Himself he cannot save. Pray for us, O Holy Mother of God, that we may be made worthy of the promises of Christ. O Jesus, of course you cannot. No man can save himself. If he is to save another, thy weakness is not that of impotency, but obedience to a law which is the law of sacrifice. The leaves cannot save themselves if they are to bud the greenery, nor the acorn save itself if it is to spring forth the oak. Nor canst thou, O Jesus, save thyself if thou art really saving us from sin. Grant me an everlasting and abiding love for thy redemption, and while on earth, let me see that there is no such thing as walking around the cross. The outstretched arms will not let me do that. Grant that, like thee, I may lose my life for time, and thus, by the strangest of strange paradoxes, save it for eternity. Our Father, who art in heaven, hallowed be thy name. Thy kingdom come, thy will be done, on earth as it is in heaven. Give us this day our daily bread, and forgive us our trespasses, as we forgive those who trespass against us. And lead us not into temptation, but deliver us from evil. Amen. Hail Mary, full of grace, the Lord is with thee. Blessed art thou amongst women, and blessed is the fruit of thy womb, Jesus. Holy Mary, Mother of God, pray for us sinners, now and at the hour of our death. Amen. Glory be to the Father, to the Son, and to the Holy Ghost, as it was in the beginning, is now, and ever shall be, world without end. Amen. The 13th Station. Jesus is taken down from the cross and laid in Mary's arms. The prodigal son has returned. For is not Jesus the prodigal? 33 years ago he left his father's heavenly home and went off into the foreign country of this world, spending himself and being spent, teaching mankind, opening blind eyes to the light of God's sunshine and unstopping deaf ears to the music of the human voice. And now the heavenly spendthrift has wasted the substance of his body and blood amongst sinners, and quite spent and exhausted, is laid in the arms of his blessed mother, who for the moment thinks that Bethlehem has come back again. Through her tear-dimmed eyes, it may have seemed that the man of Nazareth was once again the babe of Bethlehem, and the pierced hands those once warmed by the breath of oxen, and the lips those which she nourished on the Eucharist of her own body. Pray for us, O Holy Mother of God, that we may be made worthy of the promises of Christ. Oh no, Mary, Bethlehem has not come back. Those hands that once clutched at magi gifts are carpentered with nails. That baby brow on which majesty once made its throne is now wearing a crown of thorns. The baby feet that once could not walk because they could not bear the weight of divine omnipotence now cannot walk because they are pierced with nails. Someone, Mary, has intervened between Bethlehem and this hour. It is not Bethlehem returning, it is Calvary. And that which intervened is my sins. O Mary, intercede for me to thy Son. Let me draw from my heart thy seven swords. Mother of God, let me be thy prodigal. Our Father who art in heaven, hallowed be thy name. Thy kingdom come, thy will be done, on earth as it is in heaven. Give us this day our daily bread, and forgive us our trespasses, as we forgive those who trespass against us. And lead us not into temptation, but deliver us from evil. Amen. Hail Mary, full of grace, the Lord is with thee. Blessed art thou amongst women, and blessed is the fruit of thy womb, Jesus. Holy Mary, Mother of God, pray for us sinners now and at the hour of our death. Amen. Glory be to the Father, to the Son, and to the Holy Ghost, as it was in the beginning, is now, and ever shall be, world without end. Amen.

The 14th station. Jesus is laid in the tomb. Generally, the world is willing to concede at least a twofold hospitality, a place in which to be born and a place in which to die. But both of these it denied him who is the master of life and death. For birth, he was given a cave under the floor of the world. For death, he was given the bed of the cross, for a pillow, a crown of thorns. And lest hands and feet should slip out, they tucked them in with nails. And thus the glory of his birth was hidden in the least of the cities of Israel, and the ignominy of his death in the greatest of them all. Born in a stranger's cave, buried in a stranger's grave, Christ declares to the world that human birth and human death were equally foreign to him. But to whom can earthly birth and earthly death be strange, except to God? Pray for us, O Holy Mother of God, that we may be made worthy of the promises of Christ. O sweet Jesus, now I understand, as thou art placed in the sepulchre, that the law of life is the law of death, that nothing is born but that something dies, and nothing dies but that something lives. Thy life has taught me that unless there is a cross, there will never be an empty tomb. Unless there is a crown of thorns, there will never be a halo of light. And unless there is a scourged body, there will never be a glorified body. Having the joy of thy resurrection set before me, give me strength to endure the cross and share in the fellowship of thy sufferings until that other resurrection day, when in the heavenly Jerusalem tears shall be wiped away, and thy love, which is God, shall reign forever and ever. Amen. Our Father, who art in heaven, hallowed be thy name. Thy kingdom come, thy will be done, on earth as it is in heaven. Give us this day our daily bread, and forgive us our trespasses, as we forgive those who trespass against us. And lead us not into temptation, but deliver us from evil. Amen. Hail Mary, full of grace, the Lord is with thee. Blessed art thou amongst women, and blessed is the fruit of thy womb, Jesus. Holy Mary, Mother of God, pray for us sinners, now and at the hour of our death. Amen. Glory be to the Father, to the Son, and to the Holy Ghost, as it was in the beginning, is now, and ever shall be, world without end.

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The Holy Mass is a prayer itself, even the highest prayer that exists. It is the sacrifice dedicated by our Redeemer at the cross and repeated every day on the altar. If you wish to hear Mass as it should be heard, you must follow with eye, heart, and mouth all that happens at the altar. Further, you must pray with the priest the holy words said by him in the name of Christ, and which Christ says by him. You have to associate your heart with the holy feelings which are contained in these words. And in this manner, you ought to follow all that happens at the altar. When acting in this way, you have prayed Holy Mass. His Holiness, Pope St. Pius X.

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1: Today we're confronted with a great mystery of our faith. The Lord reveals to his disciples that he will suffer, that he will die, and that he will rise again on the third day. And we're told that they could not understand this saying. We can understand, perhaps, how his rising from the dead might be difficult for them to grasp. Such a thing had happened only a couple of times in their recorded history.

0: but that he would suffer and that he would die. Why should this be difficult for them to understand? Because they had come to believe that he was the Messiah, and in their minds the Messiah could not undergo such things. They had made a Messiah of their own liking. The saints insist, however, that it is to our greatest advantage that we contemplate often the suffering of our Lord and Savior. St. Paul, for example, looking on Jesus, the author and finisher of faith, who, having joy set before him, endured the cross, despising the shame, and now sitteth on the right hand of the throne of God. For think diligently upon him that endured such opposition from sinners against himself, that you be not wearied, fainting in your minds. And Father Alvarez, a paraphrase, ignorance of the treasures that we possess in Jesus was the ruin of Christians. Therefore, you should not consider that you have done anything at all until you have arrived at retaining Jesus crucified continually in your heart. St. Bonaventure, he who desires to go on advancing from virtue to virtue, from grace to grace, should meditate continually on the passion of Jesus. There is no practice more profitable for the entire sanctification of the soul than the frequent meditation of the sufferings of Jesus Christ. Therefore, let us contemplate the passion of Christ. In the creed composed by the Council Fathers at Nicaea in the year 325, we read that our Lord was crucified for us, having suffered under Pontius Pilate, and was buried. He suffered. Our Lord, having really taken to himself a human nature, really and truly felt all of the sufferings inflicted upon him, his sufferings being greater than any other man's, since it was for this very purpose that his body was fashioned in Mary's womb, and he was not dulled by sin. The Catechism tells us that he felt the bitterness of his passion as acutely as if no union between the divine and the human natures existed. Because in the one person of Jesus Christ, there were preserved the properties of both natures, human and divine, and therefore what was passible and mortal remained passible and mortal. That his suffering took place under Pontius Pilate is significant. First, because it is a certain moment in time. It is a matter of historical record. Second, it is the fulfillment of the prophecy of our Lord in today's gospel, quoting, of course, the prophets before him. He will be delivered to the Gentiles. Pilate, of course, was a Gentile. The manner in which he was to suffer would also be a fulfillment of the same prophecy. He will be mocked and scourged and spit upon, and after they have scourged him, they will put him to death. And he was crucified. In the Mass, in the preface of the Passion, we read that life should return by the way whence death had arisen. That is, as the serpent brought death through the tree of the knowledge of good and evil, so Christ brought life through the tree of the cross. There is no more fitting way for him to die for our redemption, the cross being the most humiliating, reserved for only the most despised criminals. Our Lord bears it as the fitting punishment for sinners in whose place he stands, but with perfect obedience, in contradiction to Adam's disobedience and pride. These points are important, for on them rest our entire faith and the whole Catholic religion. There is no mystery more worthy of our contemplation than the passion and death of Christ our Savior. In this mystery, we see the love of God for men, for even the politician and orator, Cicero, a pagan, recognized that the greatest sign of love is how much the lover will suffer for the beloved. There was no greater suffering than that of the God-man, for there is no greater love of man than the love that God has for man. And this is what makes the meditation upon his passion so poignant, that it was, every bit of it, undergone for love of me. We're all familiar with the events of those days. We've heard them 1,000 times. We've prayed them often in that mystical weapon of the Queen of Heaven. The agony in the garden, the scourging at the pillar, the crowning with thorns, the carrying of the cross, and the crucifixion. And of course, Mel Gibson gave us that remarkable film some years ago that brought many of those images so vividly before our eyes. But to contemplate these things as done specifically out of love, to focus on that fact that this man is suffering what he is suffering because he loves me personally, that leaping down from heaven, the Word of God assumed this form with all its frailty and sensitivity so that he could suffer for me, to redeem me. Wrap yourself in the idea that he loves you and that all that he endures and suffers is for that love. Then replay those images in your mind, the agony, the scourging. Pause the scene here and there and simply rest in those images for love of you, the crowning with thorns, the way of the cross. Tell yourself that this is love, Christ hanging on the cross for love of me. And keep the attention completely off of yourself. This is not what this is about right now. See the face of love in our Lord's passion. It's not hard to meditate on the passion for just a few minutes a day. It might even be a good Lenten resolution. Twice a day, sit still, put your hands in your lap, close your eyes, and in your mind, stare at an image that you find somewhere along those last 18 hours of our Lord's life. Or maybe run a few minutes of those hours in your mind, and then pause and rest on that image. 5 minutes, twice a day. It should not be terrifying. It should not be upsetting, for it's a reminder that this is love. This is love of me. These things the 12 did not understand on that day that they walked toward Jerusalem with the Lord. We read in the Gospel, they understood none of these things. But immediately after this, we have the story of the blind man as they approach the city of Jericho. Jericho is lower in elevation than Jerusalem. For we read in the parable of the Good Samaritan that the man who fell among robbers was going down from Jerusalem to Jericho. That descent represents sin, for Jerusalem stands for heaven, and going down, of course, means turning from God. So today, Christ and his apostles are heading toward Jerusalem when, again, near Jericho, they come across another figure who represents to us sinners, a blind man. This man insists that Jesus hear him, and so he does. And for that insistence, the man receives his sight. That is, by his profession of faith, he is given grace to see the truth, and he follows Christ on his way up to Jerusalem to die. He accepted Christ as he was, passion, death, and all. Sharply contrasted is this to the 12 who just before understood none of these things, and the saying was hidden from them. Neither did they get to know the things that were being said. The man's faith opened his eyes, while the eyes of the 12 were still unable to see. This man believed that our Lord could restore his sight, and so it was granted to him. The 12, perhaps, did not really grasp that he could rise from the dead, and their eyes remained closed. To dwell frame by frame on various moments in our Lord's passion will open our eyes of faith. It's not something that we can make happen by ourselves, this opening of our eyes, this kind of faith. The faith of the blind man in today's gospel is the stuff upon which hope rests, that sweet assurance that what is promised to us by faith will be ours, that God is our salvation and not we ourselves, and so that our salvation is assured if we will but persevere, which is also given us by grace. From that hope then springs the charity of which St. Paul writes today. Charity bears all things, endures all things, and it does this in peace, calmly. This charity is the love of God Himself dwelling in our souls. It is this charity which motivated our Savior through those horrible hours, supernatural charity which loves God above all else and our neighbor as ourselves for love of God. This charity will deepen in our souls as we dwell each day on the passion of the Messiah. Finally, this charity is what strengthened him to restore the friendship between God and man, not simply by dying on the cross, but by dying on the cross in obedience to the will of the Father. For it was not merely the eating of the apple which severed that friendship, but that it was done in disobedience. And this brings us back to Lent. Given the true humanity of our Lord, it stands to reason that this extreme act of obedience on His part, not my will, but thine be done, would not have been humanly possible in a vacuum. That is, had He not already lived a life which had prepared Him for that moment. We go into Lent in hopes of becoming more like our Savior. We do not make sacrifices to beat ourselves into submission, but rather to learn how to deny ourselves, that we may say yes to God. For if we cannot do something so simple as, follow the dress code, how can we expect to make greater sacrifices when we're asked to? Our Lord did not do as He pleased all His life long and then suddenly one day lay down His life in a perfect act of charity. No, He kept the law. He mortified Himself. He humbled Himself every day of His life. We dwell on this supreme act of love so that we can perform at least the smallest acts of love that are required of us. This, then, is the book, Jesus Crucified, which, if we constantly read it, will teach us, on the one hand, to have a lively fear of sin, and on the other hand, will inflame us with love for a God so full of love for us, while we read in these wounds the great malice of sin, which reduced a God to suffer so bitter a death in order to satisfy the divine justice, and the love which our Savior has shown us in choosing to suffer so much in order to prove to us how much He loved us. Whatever penances, self-denial, or greater obedience we have planned for Lent, I think they will not bear much fruit unless we also gaze upon the face of love every day. Just 5 minutes, twice a day, eyes closed, contemplating the Passion. In the name of the Father, and of the Son, and the Holy Ghost.
1: In the name of the Father, and of the Son, and of the Holy Ghost. Amen. Blessed is he who is not scandalized in me. The disciples of St. John came to ask our Lord if he was the Messiah that was promised to the people of God. He answered them by his miracles. Here is a proof. And he added, blessed is who shall not be scandalized in me. What a sorrow it is to think, as a logical consequence of these words, that the Son of God can be the object of a scandal for anyone. But alas, it was, and it shall be the case. Our Lord is motive of a scandal, and His church and His doctrine and the truth are motive of a scandal. Let us consider the frequency of this scandal, the extension of the scandal of the cross, and also how criminal it is to be scandalized of our Lord and of His church. It is indeed very strange that our Lord and His Church should be an object of a scandal, a contradiction amongst men. But this was one of the first predictions that were made during the life of our Lord Himself. Remember the Holy Simeon, when he had the little Jesus in his arms, he said, "Behold, this child is set for the fall and for the resurrection of many, and for a sign which shall be contradicted." Our Lord was a sign of contradiction. And never a prediction has been fulfilled more exactly than that one. Our Lord was first of all an object of scandals for the Jews, especially for the Pharisees, by the splendor of his virtue, by his pure life, for his sincerity. The hypocrite Jews could not understand nor endure the wisdom of the words of our Lord, the honesty, the sincerity. Our Lord always talked in a very clear manner, to the point that he helped himself with parables to make the people understand better what he wanted to say. This veracity and this wisdom of our Lord was the first reason for this scandal of the Jews. They wanted to consider him as a Samaritan, as a sinner, as someone possessed by the devil. And finally, the scandal that our Lord gave to these hypocrites led him to the cross. They put him to death. Our Lord was also a motive of a scandal for the people that were the witness of his preaching. His poverty, the humiliations that he endured, his humility, in a word, wasn't a scandal for the worldly people that were around him. They wanted to imagine a Messiah that will be a powerful king, a king who will reduce all the other nations to slavery. And of course, they refused to recognize the Messiah in the humble Jesus, which was an example of meekness and simplicity. Our Lord was also an object of a scandal for the Gentiles. They were scandalized at the cross that they regarded as a folly, as something crazy. Why to die in the humiliation of the cross? Afterwards, our Lord or his church was an object of a scandal for the pagans, for the Romans especially, who persecuted him during 300 years. 3 centuries of persecution, 3 centuries of a scandal, the scandal of the cross. And when the bloody persecution ceased, the scandal remained. Even now, in his church, our Lord is a sign of contradiction. Outside the church, first of all, the unbelievers, those who do not have faith, they are scandalized at the mysteries of our holy religion because they cannot comprehend them, they cannot understand them. The worldly people are scandalized at the severity of Christian doctrine, of Christian morality, that they pretend is above and beyond the strength of men. The heretics are scandalized at the authority of the church, and they rage against the infallibility of the spouse of our Lord. Their little sects, their revolts, their revolutions. In the church itself, the lazy Christians, those who do not take seriously their religion, they are scandalized. They are scandalized at the duties that the name of our Lord imposes, that the name of Christians imposes on them. They want to have the label, and they want to have the privileges, but they do not want to follow the difficult way, the sacrifice and self-denying. In the terrible times in which we are, the church itself is a motive of a scandal for the church. What a contradiction, apparently, but it is like this. It seems like the 20 centuries of magisterium, of tradition, of liturgy, of Christian life is a motive of a scandal for the new church issued from Vatican II. They scandalize at what they call the old ways. They scandalize at the old devotions, the Holy Rosary, the devotion to Our Lady, the devotion to the angels, and to the worship of the saints, the veneration of the saints. It seems like if all the points of contradiction that existed outside the church are now united inside the church in this terrible time of modernism, which is, as St. Pius X said, the collection of all heresies. All this ingratitude is revolting, certainly, but are we exempt from this ingratitude ourselves? Isn't it true that sometimes our Lord is also an object of a scandal for us? We love riches and things of the world, and our Lord despises them. We seek after pleasures, and our Lord condemned them. We want to follow the spirit of the world, and our Lord rejected the world. How then can we say that we love our Lord Jesus Christ when we love nothing of what He commanded, but on the contrary, when we love precisely what He has forbidden? If we live like this, in opposition to the doctrine of our Lord Jesus Christ, we cannot deny that He is for us a sign of contradiction, a motive of a scandal, Pharisaical scandal. Maybe we can say we do not despise our Lord, but if you despise His doctrine, by not putting it in practice, you are despising Him. Like the people that come to tell me, Father, you are so holy, we love you so much, but you are so strict, but you are so this, or this, or this, or this. But thank you very much. We love God very much, but we sin. Oh, we want to be traditional Catholics, and we want to go to the Latin Mass, and we want to smell incense, and we want to receive lots of holy water, and to be able to say that we are very old-fashioned, because that's fancy sometimes. And in the other hand, we have television at home, we listen to rock music, we do not take care of what our children read or say, or where are they going on Saturday evenings. We criticize every point of the sermon of Father, we talk about our neighbor, we think that we are the best interpreters of the doctrine of the church, and the fathers and the councils and the popes are nothingness to compare to the great wisdom that we have received? If you act like that, our Lord and His Church are a sign of contradiction for you. And when you are in contradiction with something, you are against it. If you do not pardon injuries, if you do not forgive those who have offended you, you are becoming a contradiction. And our Lord is a scandal for you. Our Lord is a scandal for you, women, vain women, that do not dress modestly, or that are only thinking of make-ups and smells and perfumes, and pass half of your life before the mirror instead of passing it before the tabernacle. He is a scandal for you because he practiced humility. For you, youngsters, our Lord is a motive of a scandal because he is purity itself, and you are not. And for all of us who do not want to mortify ourselves, to subject ourselves with obedience to the will of God, and to the law of the Church, or to the advices of the priests, our Lord is also a scandal, because he practiced obedience even to the death of the cross. You see the extension of this scandal. Now, let us prove that to be scandalized at our Lord is a crime. The greater outrage that we can make against God. And it is to be scandalized at his benefits and to seek in his infinite goodness a reason to revolt against him. It is Bourdaloue, a French preacher, that said, "What is it that scandalizes us in the religion we profess? Precisely that in which God manifests his love for us. All those mysteries which shock our delicacy, the mysteries of a God made man, a God humiliated, a God persecuted, a God dying, these mysteries, are these anything else than the fulfillment of the word spoken to us by God himself? God has so loved the world." St. Gregory explains also this criminal conduct and deplores it when he says, "Man has taken as an object of a scandal against his God the things which should attach him to him." Attach him to God. The object of our scandal is precisely the goodness of God, which is manifested in all his mercies. His sacrifice especially, the sacrifice of the cross. This is maybe the thing which is more difficult for us to understand. The special, the essential motive of, let's call it like that, of our scandal against God. And nothing is more capable of uniting us closely to God, of inspiring us a great zeal for his glory. Nothing is more able to make us sacrifice everything for the honor of God than the thought that God has died for us. God died for us. This thought of the death of God for love for us has produced marvelous fruits. fruits of sanctity, of martyrdom, of conversions. Now let us keep in our mind, not as an object of a scandal, but as an object of love and imitation, the thought that God died for us. The same little Jesus that we see in the manger every year for Christmas. Huh? The same little Jesus that was in the arms of our Blessed Mother. The same Jesus that was making miracles everywhere in Galilee and pardoning sins and giving life to dead. And as we read in the Gospel of today, performing all these magnificent miracles, sign of his goodness. The same was upon the cross, dying and dead for our sins. And the same Jesus Christ will come one day to judge us. And he is the same that is present in the Blessed Sacrament of the altar. Exactly the same. We cannot see him, but we know by our faith that he is really present in the midst of our church here. In St. Mary's, God is present with his body, with his soul, with his humanity, with his divinity. What a miracle and what a consolation. Will you permit, my dear brethren, that our Lord Jesus Christ, our King, will be an object of a scandal for us? Don't you think that it is better to avoid all these obstacles that the world and the devil and the passions put between our Lord and ourselves, and to try to lead a better life? Remember the words of our Lord in the Gospel of today. Blessed are those who are not scandalized at me. And who are the ones that are not scandalized at him? Those who fulfill perfectly the law of God. Now, during this Holy Mass, let us consider a little bit what makes of our Lord a motive of a scandal for us. That's to say, what makes us difficult to follow him. And once we have found what's the obstacle for our perfect and total conversion, let us ask the Blessed Mother of God and the holy angels to obtain us the grace of suppressing this obstacle and of following him, if it is necessary, till death or till the humiliation of the cross. In the name of the Father, and of the Son, and of the Holy Ghost. Amen.
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3: Grant, we beseech thee, that meditating on the mysteries of the Most Holy Rosary of the Blessed Virgin Mary, we may imitate what they contain and obtain what they promise. Words taken from today's collect, the opening prayer for the Feast of the Holy Rosary. In the name of the Father, and of the Son, and of the Holy Ghost. Amen. This past Thursday, October 4th, we celebrated the great feast of St. Francis of Assisi, the great friar of the Middle Ages. When St. Francis of Assisi went through his further conversion, his further turning away from the things of this world and towards the things of heaven, the city of Assisi took notice. Having put aside his inheritance, having put aside all of his father's good, Francis became the topic of nearly every conversation in the town. But many considered him not truly converted, but rather a fool and a dreamer. And so another young man of Assisi, namely Bernard, wished to test Francis to see if he had truly converted, to see if he were truly a sound tree that would produce good fruit, or rather, if he was a decayed, corrupted tree that would produce only bad fruit. And so Bernard, who was one of the most noble and learned and wealthy citizens of Assisi, invited Francis over for a meal one evening. And since the poor man, Francis of Assisi, had no place to lay his head, Bernard invited him to stay the night. The trial, the test, in regards to the holiness of Francis began when they both went off to bed. To hide his sanctity, Francis immediately threw himself on the bed and pretended to sleep. Bernard likewise did the same and soon began to make loud snoring noises as if he were in a deep slumber. A small lamp acted as a nightlight for the two, and thinking that his host was asleep, Francis rose from his bed and knelt down on the hard floor. And raising his eyes to the heavens above, he began to recite Deus Meus et Omnia, my God and my all. And he prayed this prayer over and over again. In fact, Francis did not stop praising God with these words until the sun began to rise, announcing the morning sun. Bernard observed this entire scene and vowed that day that he would follow Francis unreservedly for the rest of his life. It was because of Francis's prayer, his all-night vigils, that Bernard was convinced that grace was alive and active in the soul of St. Francis of Assisi. I think of another prayerful Franciscan, namely St. Joseph of Cupertino. In him, if you know the story, we see a man, a religious and a priest that literally levitated, that physically often flew, often resulting from him seeing an image of the Blessed Virgin Mary or seeing an image of the Divine Infant. This 17th century saint, Joseph of Cupertino, is a physical icon, a visible representation of what prayer actually is, the lifting and raising of the mind and heart to Almighty God. St. Joseph Cupertino, therefore, is like a sacrament. He is a visible sign showing what is happening invisibly when we kneel down to pray. The sight of a simple lamb could ravish him for hours as St. Joseph Cupertino pondered the spotless Lamb of God. Just entering into a church building and seeing a statue of Our Lady would send him literally flying to the foot of the statue to pay homage to the Queen of Heaven and Earth. One of his religious brothers observed Joseph fly many feet into the air and kiss an image of the Christ child. Others observed him float around his room for hours on end while holding a religious icon in his hands. You know, a former superior of mine once said to me that being a priest today in the modern world is like being a traffic cop at the Indy 500. The world is racing on a head-on collision course with destruction, and no one seems to be paying much attention to our warnings. In fact, many of us are getting run over despite all of our best efforts. In the modern age, priests were told to engage with the world, to leave their kneelers, to come down from the mountain in prayer with Moses, and to enter into the valley below to fight the enemy, to open up the windows, to let in fresh air, to go from the chapel to the workplace, to have an apostolate without the soul of the apostolate. But we soon found the environment was a cold one, and that some priests, without a regular and frequent prayer life, especially in front of the tabernacle, found themselves spiritually dying from exposure. New springtimes were not to be found during a winter of unbelief. Over 400 years ago, the mystic and doctor of the church, St. John the Cross, had these words to say for those who want to work and not worry about prayer. St. John the Cross, the great mystic, great Carmelite, said, quote, "Let those then who are singularly active, who think they can win the world with their preaching and exterior works, observe here that they would profit the church and please God much more, not to mention the good example they would give, were they to spend at least half of this time with God in prayer." the Holy Carmelite then continued, they would then certainly accomplish more with less labor by one work than they otherwise would by a thousand works. Without prayer, they would do a great deal of hammering, but accomplish little, and sometimes nothing, and even at times cause harm. However much they may appear to be achieving externally, they will in substance be accomplishing nothing. It is beyond doubt that good works can be performed only by the power of God. Unquote. St. Teresa of Avila, another spiritual doctor, once stated that one man and God make an entire army. The Almighty defeats the enemies. It is the good Lord that drowned the Egyptians in the Red Sea. Sennacherib and some 185,000 Assyrians were defeated by God's avenging angels. No man fought that battle. In the end, it is God's battle. And without him, we can do absolutely nothing. Therefore, one must go towards the heights of union and prayer with the Most High before going down to the depths. One must ascend in prayer before descending into activity. One must climb the mountain with Moses before going down into the valley with Joshua. One must concentrate on the interior life, a time of hibernation as one awaits the spring. As we well know, prayer is absolutely necessary for salvation. Prayer, even meditation, is necessary for us to achieve perfection. How we must remind ourselves, and we must remind so many, that we have a supernatural end. We're meant to go to heaven, to become a saint, and to see God face to face. But we cannot attain this supernatural end with only natural powers. We're an earthly creature with such a great dilemma. We have an end that we cannot achieve without supernatural help. There's no natural powers that can get us to a supernatural end of heaven. Therefore, we need to call upon God. One author stated the following, quote, God has given to some animals swiftness, to some animals claws, to others wings, for the preservation of their life. But he has so formed man that God himself is his only strength. Unquote. The great doctor of grace once commented upon those words spoken by our Lord at the Last Supper. In St. John's Holy Gospel, the Son of God did not say, without me, you can't do anything well. But our Lord said, without me, you can do absolutely nothing. Giving us to understand that without grace, we cannot even begin to do a good thing. St. Thomas Aquinas, the great angelic doctor, teaches, quote, that after baptism, continual prayer is necessary for man in order that he may enter heaven. For though by baptism our sins are remitted, there still remain concupiscence to assail us from within, and the world and the devil to assail us from without. We must beg and pray for help. A saint in ancient times was once given a vision of the devil himself. And according to this holy man, the devil looked dark, ugly, with very thin limbs. But most amazingly of all, the devil had no knees with which to kneel and pray. This vision of the devil tells us of the inability of Satan to voluntarily kneel in prayerful adoration and submission before the Son of God. It also points to his inability to pray, to beg for grace, for supernatural assistance. One prelate commented on this vision, saying, the unwillingness to kneel is seen as the very essence of the demonic, refusal to kneel. On the other hand, church history books tell us the apostle St. James the Less had, quote, camel-like calluses on his knees from worshiping the Almighty, begging forgiveness for his sins as well as those committed by the members of his flock. No wonder, then, that the great Capuchin friar, Padre Pio, often repeated those words, "Those who pray the most will be saved. Those who pray little are in great danger. And those who do not pray are damned and lost." We must pray. No option. The holy founder of the religious group that I belong to, he practiced his holy priesthood largely during the revolutionary decades from 1789 until the mid-1800s. It was a most difficult time, to say the least. One night after giving a mission conference preaching, one night after leading devotions and hearing many, many confessions, Father Rozan went back to his room. Knowing his advanced age, some of the younger priests checked in on him and found him praying the rosary. They appealed to him, "But Father, at this hour and tired as you are, could you not content yourself with just doing one decade?" But Father responded, my sons, look outside. The city is so cold. What would become of us if the Blessed Virgin did not bless our efforts?" Dear people, dear members of the mystical body of Christ, which is only the Catholic Church, it is cold out there today. A minor apostasy is already present within the post-Christian West. And if anyone doubts that people have rejected Christ, then they must be spiritually blind. Back in the 1970s, it is said that Cardinal Wright, who was the prefect of the Holy Office, the Sacred Congregation of the Faith, was in deep thought. Cardinal Wright then heard boisterous sounds coming forth from some young priests, giddy and filled with enthusiasm about new springtimes and new Pentecosts and the fresh air within the modern church. Cardinal Wright soon walked towards the group of young priests and reproached them severely, saying, "Gentlemen, you speak of springtimes, when in fact we are in the midst of a winter of unbelief." I think too of an overly enthusiastic priest friend of mine who had a bumper sticker on the door of his room in support of the so-called new evangelization. And the bumper sticker read, quote, "I'm a priest, bring it on." But such brash sloganeering, cockiness, and overconfidence in the face of real challenges around us is most unwise. How many more spiritual casualties do we need to see in the priesthood before we realize that our only confidence is in Christ? Only when we pray and have a real interior life, only when we have regular sessions before our Lord, especially in the tabernacle, only when we are like someone who prays for the fires of the Holy Ghost to enlighten our minds and to enkindle our hearts, can we have hope of surviving in the outside world. And this brings me to my final point, namely importance, and I would say even the absolute necessity, of praying the Most Holy Rosary. You know, it is almost inevitable that at a Catholic wake or vigil, you will see the deceased, the corpse in the funeral casket, holding the rosary in his hands or its hands. And sometimes you wonder, how often did that person, that deceased, hold the beads and actually pray the rosary when he was alive? Is it just a decoration? Don't let the only time you hold the rosary be in your coffin. Hopefully, the following quotations will help encourage all of you, all of us, to pray this most powerful prayer. Sister Lucia, a visionary of Our Lady of Fatima, had this to say: "The Most Holy Virgin, in these last times in which we live, has given a new power to the recitation of the Holy Rosary to such an extent that there is no problem, no matter how difficult it is, whether temporal or, above all, spiritual, in the personal life of each of us, our families, that cannot be solved by the Holy Rosary. There is no problem, I tell you, no matter how difficult it is, that we cannot resolve by the prayer of the Most Holy Rosary. And a final quotation from that great Marian saint, Saint Louis Marie de Montfort. And they are consoling words for us and perhaps for our children and grandchildren who might be not practicing the faith. Saint Louis de Montfort writes, "If you say the rosary faithfully until death, I assure you that in spite of the gravity of your sins, you shall receive the never-fading crown of glory. Even if you are on the brink of damnation, even if you have one foot in hell, even if you have sold your soul to the devil, as sorcerers do who practice black magic, and even if you're a heretic, as obstinate as the devil, sooner or later, you will be converted and will amend your life and will save your soul if, and mark well what I say, if you say the Holy Rosary devoutly every day until death for the purpose of knowing the truth and obtaining contrition and pardon for your sins," unquote. Blessed Pius IX must be right. He said, "Give me an army saying the rosary, and I will conquer the entire world." In the name of the Father, and of the Son, and of the Holy Spirit.
4: A few weeks ago, in the Gospel of the Mass, you had an example of Christ raising the widow's son from death. You also recall in the Gospel Christ raising Lazarus from the dead. Now you know that they both died again, eventually to meet their Maker. And it is appropriate from time to time to consider your own death, because you will die. I will die, you will die. Even someone who lives almost to 100 years will die, even if 100 years seems a long time. But we all know as we age that time can be very deceptive indeed. Inevitably, we run out of time. We know we are not immortal. When we're young, we might think we are, but we aren't. So you will die. Where you will die, how you will die, whether you die alone or in company, or from a slow, malingering, painful disease, or a sudden, unexpected death, you don't know. And it is a mercy on the part of God that He has concealed the precise time of our death from us. Just imagine you actually knew when you would die, the day, the hour, the moment, and it's 5 minutes from now. Well, sure, you don't want to spend the last 5 minutes of your life listening to me. So what really matters is, in what state of soul do you die? Nothing else matters. And after death, as you well know, you will appear before the Son of God, because it is to Him that all judgment is given, and you will be asked to account for your life. It will be very brief. It really is quite simple. You will be asked, to what degree, to what extent did you conform your life to mine? It is Christ who speaks. That's all. Either you lived

0: their life running from Christ. Perhaps if they still have some semblance of faith, expecting they will return to him towards the end. Well, that is nothing but presumption. There's no guarantee of that happening. So it is good to examine your state of soul from time to time in the light of your impending demise. And what sentence will you hear? Well, there are only two possible sentences. We're all under the sentence of death, so we will hear either, "Depart from me, you cursed, into the flames of hell." Oh yes, let me remind you, hell does exist. You have the word of Jesus Christ himself for that. If he's worthy of belief regarding heaven, sure, he's worthy of belief regarding everlasting punishment in hell. Both the physical pains of hell and, what is worse, the eternal loss of God. God who made you for himself, though he has no need of you. Because the essence of God is to communicate goodness, truth, beauty, love. And that, for all eternity, is our dwelling in heaven. What a waste of a life to end up with Satan in hell. A truly frightening and sobering thought. Nobody wants to have the curse of hell pronounced over him when he or she stands in the presence of the Almighty God. No one. You would not wish it, surely, even on your worst, your most bitter enemy. Or you will hear those truly uplifting, joyful, thrilling words, "Come ye blessed of my Father. Enter into the kingdom of heaven prepared for you from the beginning of time." And only those who have lived in, with, and through Jesus Christ will hear those words. We came from God, we live for God, we are returning to God. That is all that matters. And frequently you should consider the four last things which I have just outlined for you this morning. It is a salutary meditation, but it is truly also an uplifting that gives you great hope and courage. Don't neglect to make that meditation from time to time. In the name of the Father, and of the Son, and of the Holy Ghost. Amen.
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2: Angelus Domini nunci javit Marie,
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2: Ave Maria, gratia plena Dominus tecum, benedicta tu mulieribus, et benedictus fructus ventris tui, Iesus.

Sister Lucy said the following: "The Most Holy Virgin in these last times in which we live has given a new efficacy to the recitation of the rosary to such an extent that there is no problem, no matter how difficult it is, whether temporal or above all spiritual, in the personal life of each one of us, of our families, of the families of the world, or of religious communities, or even of the lives of peoples and nations, that cannot be solved by the rosary. There is no problem, I tell you, no matter how difficult it is, that we cannot resolve by the prayer of the Holy Rosary."

0: The recitation of the Holy Rosary, in the name of the Father, and the Son, and the Holy Ghost, amen. I believe in God, the Father Almighty, creator of heaven and earth, and in Jesus Christ, his only Son, our Lord, who was conceived by the Holy Ghost, born of the Virgin Mary, suffered under Pontius Pilate, was crucified, died, and was buried. He descended into hell, and on the third day he rose again from the dead. He ascended into heaven, and sitteth at the right hand of God, the Father Almighty. From thence he shall come to judge the living and the dead. Our Father, who art in heaven, hallowed be thy name. Thy kingdom come, thy will be done, on earth as it is in heaven.
1: Give us this day our daily bread, and forgive us our trespasses, as we forgive those who trespass against us. And
0: Hail Mary, full of grace, the Lord is with thee. Blessed art thou amongst women, and blessed is the fruit of thy womb, Jesus.
2: Holy Mary, Mother of God, pray for us sinners now
0: and at the hour of our death. Hail Mary, full of grace, the Lord is with thee. Blessed art thou amongst women, and blessed is the fruit of thy womb, Jesus.
2: Holy Mary, Mother of God, pray for us sinners now
0: and at the hour of our death. Hail Mary, full of grace, the Lord is with thee. Blessed art thou amongst women, and blessed is the fruit of thy womb, Jesus.
2: Holy Mary, Mother of God, pray for us sinners now and at the hour of our death.
0: Glory be to the Father, and to the Son, and to the Holy Ghost.
2: As it was in the beginning, is now, and shall be, world without
0: end. The first joyful mystery, the Annunciation. Our Father, who art in heaven, hallowed be thy name. Thy kingdom come, thy will be done, on earth as it is in heaven.
2: Give us this day our daily bread, and forgive us our trespasses, as we forgive those who trespass against us. And lead us not into temptation, but deliver us from evil.
0: Hail Mary, full of grace, the Lord is with thee. Blessed art thou amongst women, and blessed is the fruit of thy womb, Jesus.
2: Holy Mary, Mother of God, pray for us sinners now and at the hour of our death.
0: Hail Mary, full of grace, the Lord is with thee. Blessed art thou amongst women, and blessed is the fruit of thy womb, Jesus.
2: Holy Mary, Mother of God, pray for us sinners now and at the hour of our death.
0: Hail Mary, full of grace, the Lord is with thee. Blessed art thou amongst women, and blessed is the fruit of thy womb, Jesus.
2: Holy Mary, Mother of God, pray for us sinners now and at the hour of our death.
0: Hail Mary, full of grace, the Lord is with thee. Blessed art thou amongst women, and blessed is the fruit of thy womb, Jesus.
2: Holy Mary, Mother of God, pray for us sinners now and at the hour of our death.
0: Hail Mary, full of grace, the Lord is with thee. Blessed art thou amongst women, and blessed is the fruit of thy womb, Jesus.
2: Holy Mary, Mother of God, pray for us sinners now and at the hour of our death.
0: Hail Mary, full of grace, the Lord is with thee. Blessed art thou amongst women, and blessed is the fruit of thy womb, Jesus.
2: Holy Mary, Mother of God, pray for us sinners now and at the hour of our death.
0: Hail Mary, full of grace, the Lord is with thee. Blessed art thou amongst women, and blessed is the fruit of thy womb, Jesus.
2: Holy Mary, Mother of God, pray for us sinners now and at the hour of our death.
0: Hail Mary, full of grace, the Lord is with thee. Blessed art thou amongst women, and blessed is the fruit of thy womb, Jesus.
2: Holy Mary, sinners,
0: Hail Mary, full of grace, the Lord is with thee. Blessed art thou amongst women, and blessed is the fruit of thy womb, Jesus. Hail Mary, full of grace, the Lord is with thee. Blessed art thou amongst women, and blessed is the fruit of thy womb, Jesus.
2: Holy

0: my Jesus.
1: And give us our sin and save us from the fires of hell. Lead all souls to heaven, especially those who most need thy mercy.
0: Second joyful mystery, the Visitation. Our Father who art in heaven, hallowed be thy name. Thy kingdom come, thy will be done, on earth as it is in heaven.
1: Give us this day our daily bread, and forgive us our trespasses, as we forgive those who trespass against us. And lead us not into temptation, but deliver us from evil.
0: Hail Mary, full of grace, the Lord is with thee. Blessed art thou amongst women, and blessed is the fruit of thy womb, Jesus.
1: Holy Mary, Mother of God, pray for us sinners now.
0: Hail Mary, full of grace, the Lord is with thee. Blessed art thou amongst women, and blessed is the fruit of thy womb, Jesus.
1: Holy Mary, Mother of God, pray for us sinners now at the hour of our
0: death. Hail Mary, full of grace, the Lord is with thee. Blessed art thou amongst women, and blessed is the fruit of thy womb, Jesus.
1: Holy Mary, Mother of God, pray for us sinners now.
0: Hail Mary, full of grace, the Lord is with thee. Blessed art thou amongst women, and blessed is the fruit of thy womb, Jesus.
1: Holy Mary, Mother of God, pray for us sinners now at the hour of our death.
0: Hail Mary, full of grace, the Lord is with thee. Blessed art thou amongst women, and blessed is the fruit of thy womb, Jesus.
1: Holy Mary, Mother of God, pray for us sinners now at the hour of our death.
0: Hail Mary, full of grace, the Lord is with thee. Blessed art thou amongst women, and blessed is the fruit of thy womb, Jesus.
1: Holy Mary, Mother of God, pray for us sinners now.
0: Hail Mary, full of grace, the Lord is with thee. Blessed art thou amongst women, and blessed is the fruit of thy womb, Jesus.
1: Holy Mary, Mother of God, pray for us sinners now.
0: Hail Mary, full of grace, the Lord is with thee. Blessed art thou amongst women, and blessed is the fruit of thy womb, Jesus.
1: Holy Mary, Mother of God, pray for us sinners now at the hour of our death.
0: Hail Mary, full of grace, the Lord is with thee. Blessed art thou amongst women, and blessed is the fruit of thy womb, Jesus.
1: Holy Mary, Mother of God, pray for us sinners now at the hour of our death.
0: Hail Mary, full of grace, the Lord is with thee. Blessed art thou amongst women, and blessed is the fruit

0: my Jesus. The third joyful mystery, the Nativity of our Lord in Bethlehem. Our Father, who art in heaven, hallowed be thy name. Thy kingdom come, thy will be done, on earth as it is in heaven.
1: Give us this day our daily bread, and forgive us our trespasses, as we forgive those who trespass against us. And lead us not into temptation,
0: Hail Mary, full of grace, the Lord is with thee. Blessed art thou amongst women, and blessed is the fruit of thy womb, Jesus.
1: Holy Mary, Mother of God, pray for us sinners now and at the hour of our death.
0: Hail Mary, full of grace, the Lord is with thee. Blessed art thou amongst women, and blessed is the fruit of thy womb, Jesus.
1: Holy Mary, Mother of God, pray for us sinners now and at the hour of our death.
0: Hail Mary, full of grace, the Lord is with thee. Blessed art thou amongst women, and blessed is the fruit of thy womb, Jesus.
1: Holy Mary, Mother of God, pray for us sinners now and at the hour of our death.
0: Hail Mary, full of grace, the Lord is with thee. Blessed art thou amongst women, and blessed is the fruit of thy womb, Jesus.
1: Holy Mary, Mother of God, pray for us sinners now and at the hour of our death.
0: Hail Mary, full of grace, the Lord is with thee. Blessed art thou amongst women, and blessed is the fruit of thy womb, Jesus.
1: Holy Mary, Mother of God, pray for us sinners now and at the hour of our death.
0: Hail Mary, full of grace, the Lord is with thee. Blessed art thou amongst women, and blessed is the fruit of thy womb, Jesus.
1: Holy Mary, Mother of God, pray for us sinners now and at the hour of our death.
0: Hail Mary, full of grace, the Lord is with thee. Blessed art thou amongst women, and blessed is the fruit of thy womb, Jesus.
1: Holy Mary, Mother of God, pray for us sinners now and at the hour of our death.
0: Hail Mary, full of grace, the Lord is with thee. Blessed art thou amongst women, and blessed is the fruit of thy womb, Jesus.
1: Holy Mary, Mother of God, pray for us sinners now and at the hour of our death.
0: Hail Mary, full of grace, the Lord is with thee. Blessed art thou amongst women, and blessed is the fruit of thy womb, Jesus.
1: Holy Mary, Mother of God, pray for us sinners now and at the hour of our death.
0: Hail Mary, full of grace, the Lord is with thee. Blessed art thou amongst women, and blessed is the fruit of thy womb, Jesus.
1: Holy Mary.

0: O my Jesus, the fourth joyful mystery, the presentation of the child Jesus in the temple. Our Father, who art in heaven, hallowed be thy name. Thy kingdom come, thy will be done, on earth as it is in heaven.
1: Give us this day our daily bread, and forgive us our trespasses, as we forgive those who trespass against us. And lead us not into temptation, but deliver us from evil.
0: Hail Mary, full of grace, the Lord is with thee. Blessed art thou amongst women, and blessed is the fruit of thy womb, Jesus.
1: Holy Mary, Mother of God, pray for us sinners now and at the hour of our death.
0: Hail Mary, full of grace, the Lord is with thee. Blessed art thou amongst women, and blessed is the fruit of thy womb, Jesus.
1: Holy Mary, Mother of God, pray for us sinners now and at the hour of our death.
0: Hail Mary, full of grace, the Lord is with thee. Blessed art thou amongst women, and blessed is the fruit of thy womb, Jesus.
1: Holy Mary, Mother of God, pray for us sinners now and at the hour of our death.
0: Hail Mary, full of grace, the Lord is with thee. Blessed art thou amongst women, and blessed is the fruit of thy womb, Jesus.
1: Holy Mary, Mother of God, pray for us sinners now and at the hour of our death.
0: Hail Mary, full of grace, the Lord is with thee. Blessed art thou amongst women, and blessed is the fruit of thy womb, Jesus.
1: Holy Mary, Mother of God, pray for us sinners now and at the hour of our death.
0: Hail Mary, full of grace, the Lord is with thee. Blessed art thou amongst women, and blessed is the fruit of thy womb, Jesus.
1: Holy Mary, Mother of God, pray for us sinners now and at the hour of our death.
0: Hail Mary, full of grace, the Lord is with thee. Blessed art thou amongst women, and blessed is the fruit of thy womb, Jesus.
1: Holy Mary, Mother of God, pray for us sinners now and at the hour of our death.
0: Hail Mary, full of grace, the Lord is with thee. Blessed art thou amongst women, and blessed is the fruit of thy womb, Jesus.
1: Holy Mary, Mother of God, pray for us sinners now and at the hour of our death.
0: Hail Mary, full of grace, the Lord is with thee. Blessed art thou amongst women, and blessed is the fruit of thy womb, Jesus.
1: Holy Mary, Mother of God, pray for us sinners now and at the hour of our death.
0: Hail Mary, full of grace, the Lord is with thee. Blessed art thou amongst women, and blessed is the fruit of thy womb, Jesus.
1: Holy

0: my Jesus. The fifth joyful mystery, the finding of the child Jesus in the temple. Our Father who art in heaven, hallowed be thy name. Thy kingdom come, thy will be done, on earth as it is in heaven.
1: Give us this day our daily bread, and forgive us our trespasses, as we forgive
0: Mary, full of grace, the Lord is with thee. Blessed art thou amongst women, and blessed is the fruit of thy womb, Jesus.
1: Holy Mary, Mother of God, pray for us sinners now and at the hour of our death.
0: Hail Mary, full of grace, the Lord is with thee. Blessed art thou amongst women, and blessed is the fruit of thy womb, Jesus.
1: Holy Mary, Mother of God, pray for us sinners now and at the hour of our death.
0: Hail Mary, full of grace, the Lord is with thee. Blessed art thou amongst women, and blessed is the fruit of thy womb, Jesus.
1: Holy Mary, Mother of God, pray for us sinners now and at the hour of our death.
0: Hail Mary, full of grace, the Lord is with thee. Blessed art thou amongst women, and blessed is the fruit of thy womb, Jesus.
1: Holy Mary, Mother of God, pray for us sinners now and at the hour of our death.
0: Hail Mary, full of grace, the Lord is with thee. Blessed art thou amongst women, and blessed is the fruit of thy womb, Jesus.
1: Holy Mary, Mother of God, pray for us sinners now and at the hour of our death.
0: Hail Mary, full of grace, the Lord is with thee. Blessed art thou amongst women, and blessed is the fruit of thy womb, Jesus.
1: Holy Mary, Mother of God, pray for us sinners now and at the hour of our death.
0: Hail Mary, full of grace, the Lord is with thee. Blessed art thou amongst women, and blessed is the fruit of thy womb, Jesus.
1: Holy Mary, Mother of God, pray for us sinners now and at the hour of our death.
0: Hail Mary, full of grace, the Lord is with thee. Blessed art thou amongst women, and blessed is the fruit of thy womb, Jesus.
1: Holy Mary, Mother of God, pray for us sinners now and at the hour of our death.
0: Hail Mary, full of grace, the Lord is with thee. Blessed art thou amongst women, and blessed is the fruit of thy womb, Jesus.
1: Holy Mary, Mother of God, pray for us sinners now and at the hour of our death.
0: Hail Mary, full of grace, the Lord is with thee. Blessed art thou amongst women, and blessed is the fruit of thy womb, Jesus.
1: Holy

0: O my Jesus,
1: forgive us our sins, save us from fire and shame. Lead all souls to heaven, especially those who most need thy mercy.
0: Hail, Holy Queen,
1: Mother of Mercy, our God, and our Jesus and our Lord. To thee to be bride, for many children of Eve. To thee to be sent upon our sides, mourning, weeping, sadly tears. Turn thy most gracious heaven to give the highest of mercy towards us. And after this, our exile shown to us, so let's give thy mighty Jesus.
0: Pray for us, O Holy Mother of God,
1: that
0: we may be able to pray. Let us pray. O God, His only begotten Son, by His life, death, and resurrection, has purchased for us rewards of eternal salvation. Grant, we beseech thee, while meditating upon these mysteries of the Most Holy Rosary of the Blessed Virgin Mary, that we may imitate what they contain and obtain what they promise, through the same Christ our Lord.
2: An act of spiritual communion. In the name of the Father, and of the Son, and of the Holy Spirit. Amen. My Jesus, I believe that you are present in the most holy sacrament. I love you above all things, and I desire to receive you into my soul. Since I cannot at this moment receive you sacramentally, come at least spiritually into my heart. I embrace you as if you were already there and unite myself wholly to you. Never permit me to be separated from you. Amen. In the name of the Father, and of the Son, and of the Holy Spirit. Amen.
3: Father, the Son, and the Holy Ghost. Amen. I believe in God, the Father Almighty, the creator of heaven and earth, and in Jesus Christ, His only Son, our Lord, who was conceived by the Holy Ghost, born of the Virgin Mary, suffered upon Pontius Pilate, was crucified, died, and was buried. He descended to hell, and the third day He rose again from the dead. He ascended to heaven, sit at the right hand of God, the Father Almighty. From thence He shall come to judge the living and the dead. Our Father, who art in heaven, hallowed be thy name. Thy kingdom come, thy will be done on earth as it is in heaven. Hail Mary, full of grace, the Lord is with thee. Blessed art thou amongst women, and blessed is the fruit of thy womb, Jesus. Hail Mary, full of grace, the Lord is with thee. Blessed art thou amongst women, and blessed is the fruit of thy womb, Jesus. Hail Mary, full of grace, the Lord is with thee. Blessed art thou amongst women, and blessed is the fruit of thy womb, Jesus.

The first sorrowful mystery is the agony in the garden. Our Father who art in heaven, hallowed be thy name. Thy kingdom come, thy will be done on earth as it is in heaven. Hail Mary, full of grace, the Lord is with thee. Blessed art thou amongst women, and blessed is the fruit of thy womb, Jesus. Hail Mary, full of grace, the Lord is with thee. Blessed art thou amongst women, and blessed is the fruit of thy womb, Jesus. Hail Mary, full of grace, the Lord is with thee. Blessed art thou amongst women, and blessed is the fruit of thy womb, Jesus. Hail Mary, full of grace, the Lord is with thee. Blessed art thou amongst women, and blessed is the fruit of thy womb, Jesus. Hail Mary, full of grace, the Lord is with thee. Blessed art thou amongst women, and blessed is the fruit of thy womb, Jesus. Hail Mary, full of grace, the Lord is with thee. Blessed art thou amongst women, and blessed is the fruit of thy womb, Jesus. Hail Mary, full of grace, the Lord is with thee. Blessed art thou amongst women, and blessed is the fruit of thy womb, Jesus. Hail Mary, full of grace, the Lord is with thee. Blessed art thou amongst women, and blessed is the fruit of thy womb, Jesus. Hail Mary, full of grace, the Lord is with thee. Blessed art thou amongst women, and blessed is the fruit of thy womb, Jesus. Hail Mary, full of grace, the Lord is with thee. Blessed art thou amongst women, and blessed is the fruit of thy womb, Jesus.

O my Jesus, forgive us our sins and save us from the fires of hell. The second sorrowful mystery is the scourging of the pillar. Our Father who art in heaven, hallowed be thy name. Thy kingdom come, thy will be done on earth as it is in heaven. Hail Mary, full of grace, the Lord is with thee. Blessed art thou amongst women, and blessed is the fruit of thy womb, Jesus. Hail Mary, full of grace, the Lord is with thee. Blessed art thou amongst women, and blessed is the fruit of thy womb, Jesus. Hail Mary, full of grace, the Lord is with thee. Blessed art thou amongst women, and blessed is the fruit of thy womb, Jesus. Hail Mary, full of grace, the Lord is with thee. Blessed art thou amongst women, and blessed is the fruit of thy womb, Jesus. Hail Mary, full of grace, the Lord is with thee. Blessed art thou amongst women, and blessed is the fruit of thy womb, Jesus. Hail Mary, full of grace, the Lord is with thee. Blessed art thou amongst women, and blessed is the fruit of thy womb, Jesus. Hail Mary, full of grace, the Lord is with thee. Blessed art thou amongst women, and blessed is the fruit of thy womb, Jesus. Hail Mary, full of grace, the Lord is with thee. Blessed art thou amongst women, and blessed is the fruit of thy womb, Jesus. Hail Mary, full of grace, the Lord is with thee. Blessed art thou amongst women, and blessed is the fruit of thy womb, Jesus. Hail Mary, full of grace, the Lord is with thee. Blessed art thou amongst women, and blessed is the fruit of thy womb, Jesus.

Jesus, forgive us our sins, save us from the fires. The third sorrowful mystery is the crowning with thorns. Our Father, who art in heaven, hallowed be thy name. Thy kingdom come, thy will be done on earth as it is in heaven. Hail Mary, full of grace, the Lord is with thee. Blessed art thou amongst women, and blessed is the fruit of thy womb, Jesus. Hail Mary, full of grace, the Lord is with thee. Blessed art thou amongst women, and blessed is the fruit of thy womb, Jesus. Hail Mary, full of grace, the Lord is with thee. Blessed art thou amongst women, and blessed is the fruit of thy womb, Jesus. Hail Mary, full of grace, the Lord is with thee. Blessed art thou amongst women, and blessed is the fruit of thy womb, Jesus. Hail Mary, full of grace, the Lord is with thee. Blessed art thou amongst women, and blessed is the fruit of thy womb, Jesus. Hail Mary, full of grace, the Lord is with thee. Blessed art thou amongst women, and blessed is the fruit of thy womb, Jesus. Hail Mary, full of grace, the Lord is with thee. Blessed art thou amongst women, and blessed is the fruit of thy womb, Jesus. Hail Mary, full of grace, the Lord is with thee. Blessed art thou amongst women, and blessed is the fruit of thy womb, Jesus. Hail Mary, full of grace, the Lord is with thee. Blessed art thou amongst women, and blessed is the fruit of thy womb, Jesus. Hail Mary, full of grace, the Lord is with thee. Blessed art thou amongst women, and blessed is the fruit of thy womb, Jesus.

0: O my Jesus, forgive us our sins and save us the fires of hell. The fourth sorrowful mystery, our Lord carries the cross. Our Father who art in heaven, hallowed be thy name. Thy kingdom come, thy will be done on earth as it is in heaven. Hail Mary, full of grace, the Lord is with thee. Blessed art thou amongst women, and blessed is the fruit of thy womb, Jesus. Hail Mary, full of grace, the Lord is with thee. Blessed art thou amongst women, and blessed is the fruit of thy womb, Jesus. Hail Mary, full of grace, the Lord is with thee. Blessed art thou amongst women, and blessed is the fruit of thy womb, Jesus. Hail Mary, full of grace, the Lord is with thee. Blessed art thou amongst women, and blessed is the fruit of thy womb, Jesus. Hail Mary, full of grace, the Lord is with thee. Blessed art thou amongst women, and blessed is the fruit of thy womb, Jesus. Hail Mary, full of grace, the Lord is with thee. Blessed art thou amongst women, and blessed is the fruit of thy womb, Jesus. Hail Mary, full of grace, the Lord is with thee. Blessed art thou amongst women, and blessed is the fruit of thy womb, Jesus. Hail Mary, full of grace, the Lord is with thee. Blessed art thou amongst women, and blessed is the fruit of thy womb, Jesus. Hail Mary, full of grace, the Lord is with thee. Blessed art thou amongst women, and blessed is the fruit of thy womb, Jesus. Hail Mary, full of grace, the Lord is with thee. Blessed art thou amongst women, and blessed is the fruit of thy womb, Jesus.
1: Holy Mary, Mother of God, pray for us sinners now and at the hour of our death. Amen.

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Souls into heaven, especially those in most need of thy mercy. The fifth sorrowful mystery is the crucifixion and death of our Lord. Our Father who art in heaven, hallowed be thy name, thy kingdom come, thy will be done on earth as it is in heaven.

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Blessed art thou amongst women, and blessed is the fruit of thy womb, Jesus. Hail Mary, full of grace, the Lord is with thee. Blessed art thou amongst women, and blessed is the fruit of thy womb, Jesus. Hail Mary, full of grace, the Lord is with thee. Blessed art thou amongst women, and blessed is the fruit of thy womb, Jesus. Hail Mary, full of grace, the Lord is with thee. Blessed art thou amongst women, and blessed is the fruit of thy womb, Jesus. Hail Mary, full of grace, the Lord is with thee. Blessed art thou amongst women, and blessed is the fruit of thy womb, Jesus. Hail Mary, full of grace, the Lord is with thee. Blessed art thou amongst women, and blessed is the fruit of thy womb, Jesus. Hail Mary, full of grace, the Lord is with thee. Blessed art thou amongst women, and blessed is the fruit of thy womb, Jesus. Hail Mary, full of grace, the Lord is with thee. Blessed art thou amongst women, and blessed is the fruit of thy womb, Jesus. Hail Mary, full of grace, the Lord is with thee. Blessed art thou amongst women, and blessed is the fruit of thy womb, Jesus. Hail Mary, full of grace, the Lord is with thee. Blessed art thou amongst women, and blessed is the fruit of thy womb, Jesus.

0: O my Jesus, forgive us our sins, save us the fires of hell. Lead all souls to heaven, especially those most in need of mercy. Hail, Holy Queen, Mother of Mercy, our life, our sweetness, and our hope. To thee we cry, banished children. To thee we send up our sighs, mourning we in this valley of tears. Turn the most gracious advocate and eyes of mercy towards us. And after this, our exile, show unto us the blessed fruit of thy womb, Jesus. O clement, O loving, O sweet Virgin Mary. Pray for us, O Holy Mother of God. Let us pray, O God, His only begotten Son, by His life, death, and resurrection, has purchased for us the rewards of eternal life. Grant, we beseech you, that while meditating upon these mysteries of the Most Holy Rosary, the Blessed Virgin Mary, that we may imitate what they contain and obtain what they promise through the same Christ our Lord. In the name of the Father, and the Son, and the Holy Ghost. Amen.
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2: I believe in God, the Father Almighty, creator of heaven and earth, and in Jesus Christ, his only Son, our Lord, who was conceived by the Holy Ghost, born of the Virgin Mary, suffered under Pontius Pilate, was crucified, died, and was buried. He descended into hell. On the third day, he rose again from the dead. He ascended into heaven, sits at the right hand of God, the Father Almighty. From thence he shall come to judge the living and the dead. Father, who art in heaven, hallowed be thy name. Thy kingdom come, thy will be done on earth as it is in heaven.
3: Give us this day our daily bread, forgive us our trespasses, as we forgive those trespassing against us. And lead us not into temptation, but deliver us from evil.
2: Full of grace, the Lord is with thee. Blessed art thou amongst women, and blessed is the fruit of thy womb, Jesus.
3: Holy Mary, Mother of God, pray for us sinners, now and at the hour of our death.
2: Amen. Hail Mary, full of grace, the Lord is with thee. Blessed art thou amongst women, and blessed is the fruit of thy womb, Jesus.
3: Holy Mary, Mother of God, pray for us sinners, now and at the hour of our death.
2: Full of grace, the Lord is with thee. Blessed art thou amongst women, and blessed is the fruit of thy womb, Jesus.
3: Holy Mary, Mother of God, pray for us sinners, now and at the hour of our death. Amen.

0: Pray the glorious mysteries, the first glorious mysteries, the resurrection. Our Father who art in heaven, hallowed be thy name. Thy kingdom come, thy will be done on earth as it is in heaven.
1: Give us this day our daily bread, and forgive us our trespasses, as we forgive those who trespass against us. And lead us not into temptation, but deliver us from evil.
0: Hail Mary, full of grace, the Lord is with thee. Blessed art thou amongst women, and blessed is the fruit of thy womb, Jesus.
1: Holy Mary, Mother of God, pray for us sinners,
0: now and at the hour of our death. Hail Mary, full of grace, the Lord is with thee. Blessed art thou amongst women, and blessed is the fruit of thy womb, Jesus.
1: Holy Mary, Mother of God, pray for us sinners, now and at the hour of our death.
0: Hail Mary, full of grace, the Lord is with thee. Blessed art thou amongst women, and blessed is the fruit of thy womb, Jesus.
1: Holy Mary, Mother of God, pray for us sinners, at the hour of
0: our death. Hail Mary, full of grace, the Lord is with thee. Blessed art thou amongst women, and blessed is the fruit of thy womb, Jesus.
1: Holy Mary, Mother of God, pray for us sinners, at the hour of our death.
0: Hail Mary, full of grace, the Lord is with thee. Blessed art thou amongst women, and blessed is the fruit of thy womb, Jesus.
1: Holy Mary, Mother of God,
0: pray
1: for us sinners,
0: at the hour of our death. Hail Mary, full of grace, the Lord is with thee. Blessed art thou amongst women, and blessed is the fruit of thy womb, Jesus.
1: Holy Mary, Mother of God, pray for us sinners,
0: now and at the hour of our death. Hail Mary, full of grace, the Lord is with thee. Blessed art thou amongst women, and blessed is the fruit of thy womb, Jesus.
1: Holy Mary, Mother of God, pray for us sinners, now and at the hour of our death.
0: Hail Mary, full of grace, the Lord is with thee. Blessed art thou amongst women, and blessed is the fruit of thy womb, Jesus.
1: Holy Mary, Mother of God, pray for us sinners, now and at the hour of our death.
0: Christ, the Lord is with thee. Blessed art thou amongst women, and blessed is the fruit of thy womb, Jesus.
1: Holy Mary, Mother of God, pray for us sinners, now and at the hour of our death.
0: Hail Mary, full of grace, the Lord is with thee. Blessed art thou amongst women, and blessed is the fruit of thy womb.

0: Jesus, forgive us our sins, save us from the fires of hell, and lead all souls in heaven, especially those who are most in our mercy.
1: The second glorious mystery of the Ascension. Our Father, who art in heaven, hallowed be thy name. Thy kingdom come, thy will be done on earth as it is in heaven.
0: Give us this day our daily bread, and forgive us our trespasses, as we forgive those who trespass against us. And lead us not into temptation, but deliver us from evil.
1: Hail Mary, full of grace, the Lord is with thee. Blessed art thou among women, and blessed is the fruit of thy womb, Jesus.
0: Holy Mary, Mother of God, pray for us sinners, now and at the hour of our death.
1: Amen. Hail Mary, full of grace, the Lord is with thee. Blessed art thou among women, and blessed is the fruit of thy womb, Jesus.
0: Holy Mary, Mother of God, pray for us sinners, now and at the hour of our death.
1: Grace, the Lord is with thee. Blessed art thou among women, and blessed is the fruit of thy womb, Jesus.
0: Holy Mary, Mother of God, pray for us sinners now and at the hour of our death.
1: Hail Mary, full of grace, the Lord is with thee. Blessed art thou among women, and blessed is the fruit of thy womb, Jesus.
0: Holy Mary, Mother of God, pray for us sinners now and at the hour of our death.
1: Hail Mary, full of grace, the Lord is with thee. Blessed art thou among women, and blessed is the fruit of thy womb, Jesus.
0: Holy Mary, Mother of God, pray for us sinners now and at the hour of our death.
1: Hail Mary, full of grace, the Lord is with thee. Blessed art thou among women, and blessed is the fruit of thy womb, Jesus.
0: Holy Mary, Mother of God, pray for us sinners now and at the hour of our death.
1: Hail Mary, full of grace, the Lord is with thee. Blessed art thou among women, and blessed is the fruit of thy womb, Jesus.
0: Holy Mary, Mother of God, pray for us sinners now and at the hour of our death.
1: Hail Mary, full of grace, the Lord is with thee. Blessed art thou among women, and blessed is the fruit of thy womb, Jesus.
0: Holy Mary, Mother of God, pray for us sinners now and at the hour of our death.
1: Hail Mary, full of grace, the Lord is with thee. Blessed art thou among women, and blessed is the fruit of thy womb, Jesus.
0: Holy Mary, Mother of God, pray for us sinners now and at the hour of our death.
1: Hail Mary, full of grace, the Lord is with thee. Blessed art thou among women, and blessed is the fruit of thy womb, Jesus.
0: Holy Mary,

0: Almighty Jesus,
1: save us and save us from the fires of hell, and lead all souls to heaven, especially those who most need thy mercy.
0: The third glorious mystery is the descent of the Holy Ghost upon the Blessed Mother and the Apostles. Our Father who art in heaven, hallowed be thy name. Thy kingdom come, thy will be done on earth as it is in heaven.
1: Give us this day our daily bread, and forgive us our trespasses, as we forgive those who trespass against us. And lead us not into temptation, but deliver us from evil. Amen.
0: And Mary, full of grace, the Lord is with thee. Blessed art thou among women, and blessed is the fruit of thy womb, Jesus.
1: Holy Mary, Mother of God, pray for us sinners, now and at the hour of death. Amen.
0: Now Mary, full of grace, the Lord is with thee. Blessed art thou among women, and blessed is the fruit of thy womb, Jesus.
1: Holy Mary, Mother of God, pray for us sinners, now and at the hour of death. Amen.
0: Now Mary, full of grace, the Lord is with thee. Blessed art thou among blessed is the fruit of thy womb, Jesus.
1: Holy Mary, Mother of God, pray for us sinners, now and at the hour of our death. Amen.
0: Hail Mary, full of grace, the Lord is with thee. Blessed art thou amongst women, and blessed is the fruit of thy womb, Jesus.
1: Holy Mary, Mother of God, pray for us sinners, now and at the hour of our death. Amen.
0: Hail Mary, full of grace, the Lord is with thee. Blessed art thou amongst women, and blessed is the fruit of thy womb, Jesus.
1: Holy Mary, Mother of God, pray for us sinners, now and at the hour of our death. Amen.
0: Grace, the Lord is with thee. Blessed art thou amongst women, and blessed is the fruit of thy womb, Jesus.
1: Holy Mary, Mother of God, pray for us sinners, now and at the hour of our death. Amen.
0: Hail Mary, full of grace, the Lord is with thee. Blessed art thou amongst women, and blessed is the fruit of thy womb, Jesus.
1: Holy Mary, Mother of God, pray for us sinners, now and at the hour of our death. Amen.
0: Hail Mary, full of grace, the Lord is with thee. Blessed art thou amongst women, and blessed is the fruit of thy womb, Jesus.
1: Holy Mary, Mother of God, pray for us sinners, now and at the hour of our death. Amen.
0: Hail Mary, full of grace, the Lord is with thee. Blessed art thou amongst women, and blessed is the fruit of thy womb, Jesus.
1: Holy Mary, Mother of God, pray for us sinners, now and at the hour of our death. Amen.
0: Hail Mary, full of grace, the Lord is with thee. Blessed art thou amongst women, and blessed is the fruit of thy womb, Jesus.
1: Holy

0: Lord Jesus,
1: forgive us our sins and save us from the fires of hell. Lead all souls to heaven, especially those who most need thy mercy.
2: The fourth glorious mystery, the Assumption of Our Lady, body and soul into heaven. Our Father, who art in heaven, hallowed be thy name. Thy kingdom come, thy will be done on earth as it is in heaven.
1: Give us this day our daily bread, and forgive us our trespasses, as we forgive those who trespass against us. And lead us not into temptation, but deliver us from evil. Amen.
2: Hail Mary, full of grace, the Lord is with thee. Blessed art thou amongst women, and blessed is the fruit of thy womb, Jesus.
1: Holy Mary, Mother of God, pray for us sinners, now at the hour of our death. Amen.
2: Hail Mary, full of grace, the Lord is with thee. Blessed art thou amongst women, and blessed is the fruit of thy womb, Jesus.
1: Holy Mary, Mother of God, pray for us sinners, now at the hour of our death. Amen.
2: Hail Mary, full of grace, the Lord is with thee. Blessed art thou amongst women, and blessed is the fruit of thy womb, Jesus.
1: Holy Mary, Mother of God, pray for us sinners, now at the hour of our death. Amen.
2: Hail Mary, full of grace, the Lord is with thee. Blessed art thou amongst women, and blessed is the fruit of thy womb, Jesus.
1: Holy Mary, Mother of God, pray for us sinners, now at the hour of our death. Amen.
2: Hail Mary, full of grace, the Lord is with thee. Blessed art thou amongst women, and blessed is the fruit of thy womb, Jesus.
1: Holy Mary, Mother of God, pray for us sinners, now at the hour of our death. Amen.
2: Hail Mary, full of grace, the Lord is with thee. Blessed art thou amongst women, and blessed is the fruit of thy womb, Jesus.
1: Holy Mary, Mother of God, pray for us sinners, now at the hour of our death. Amen.
2: Hail Mary, full of grace, the Lord is with thee. Blessed art thou amongst women, and blessed is the fruit of thy womb, Jesus.
1: Holy Mary, Mother of God, pray for us sinners, now at the hour of our death. Amen.
2: Hail Mary, full of grace, the Lord is with thee. Blessed art thou amongst women, and blessed is the fruit of thy womb, Jesus.
1: Holy Mary, Mother of God, pray for us sinners, now at the hour of our death. Amen.
2: Hail Mary, full of grace, the Lord is with thee. Blessed art thou amongst women, and blessed is the fruit of thy womb, Jesus.
1: Holy Mary, Mother of God, pray for us sinners, now at the hour of our death. Amen.
2: Hail Mary, full of grace, the Lord is with thee. Blessed art thou amongst women, and blessed is the fruit of thy womb, Jesus.
1: Holy Mary, Mother of God, pray for us sinners, now at the hour of our death.

0: Jesus.
1: Remember us our sins, save us from the fires of hell, and lead all souls to heaven, especially those who are most in thy mercy.
2: The fifth glorious mystery, the coronation of Our Lady. Our Father, who art in heaven, hallowed be thy name. Thy kingdom come, thy will be done on earth as it is in heaven.
1: Give us this day our daily bread, and forgive us our trespasses, as we forgive those who trespass against us. And lead us not into temptation, but deliver us from evil. Amen.
2: Hail Mary, full of grace, the Lord is with thee. Blessed art thou amongst women, and blessed is the fruit of thy womb, Jesus.
1: Holy Mary, Mother of God, pray for us sinners, now and at the hour of our death. Amen.
2: Hail Mary, full of grace, the Lord is with thee. Blessed art thou amongst women, and blessed is the fruit of thy womb, Jesus.
1: Holy Mary, Mother of God, pray for us sinners, now and at the hour of our death. Amen.
2: Hail Mary, full of grace, the Lord is with thee. Blessed art thou amongst women, and blessed is the fruit of thy womb, Jesus.
1: Holy Mary, Mother of God, pray for us sinners, now and at the hour of our death. Amen.
2: Hail Mary, full of grace, the Lord is with thee. Blessed art thou amongst women, and blessed is the fruit of thy womb, Jesus.
1: Holy Mary, Mother of God, pray for us sinners, now and at the hour of our death. Amen.
2: Hail Mary, full of grace, the Lord is with thee. Blessed art thou amongst women, and blessed is the fruit of thy womb, Jesus.
1: Holy Mary, Mother of God, pray for us sinners, now and at the hour of our death. Amen.
2: Hail Mary, full of grace, the Lord is with thee. Blessed art thou amongst women, and blessed is the fruit of thy womb, Jesus.
1: Holy Mary, Mother of God, pray for us sinners, now and at the hour of our death. Amen.
2: Hail Mary, full of grace, the Lord is with thee. Blessed art thou amongst women, and blessed is the fruit of thy womb, Jesus.
1: Holy Mary, Mother of God, pray for us sinners, now and at the hour of our death. Amen.
2: Hail Mary, full of grace, the Lord is with thee. Blessed art thou amongst women, and blessed is the fruit of thy womb, Jesus.
1: Holy Mary, Mother of God, pray for us sinners, now and at the hour of our death. Amen.
2: Hail Mary, full of grace, the Lord is with thee. Blessed art thou amongst women, and blessed is the fruit of thy womb, Jesus.
1: Holy Mary, Mother of God, pray for us sinners, now and at the hour of our death. Amen.
2: Hail Mary, full of grace, the Lord is with thee. Blessed art thou amongst women, and blessed is the fruit of thy womb, Jesus.
1: Holy Mary, Mother of God, pray for us sinners, now and at the hour of our death. Amen.

0: whom of Jesus.
1: Forgive us our sins, save us from the powers of hell. Lead all souls to heaven, especially those who have seen and lives at sea.
2: Now, Holy Queen,
1: Mother of mercy, and all our lives, sweetness, and our hope. To thee we cry, and we shall live. To thee we give us our last hours, when we bring in the sorrow and tears. And ever, most gracious advocate, have eyes of mercy towards us. And after this hour, as thou shalt to us, as us through the Lord of Jesus. I recommend to the body, my sweet Virgin Mary.
2: Pray for us, O Holy Mother of God.
3: That we may be worthy of the cross of Christ.
2: Let us pray, O God, his only begotten Son, by his life, death, and resurrection, has purchased for us the rewards of eternal life. Grant, we beseech you that by meditating upon these mysteries of the most holy Rosary of the Blessed Virgin Mary, we may imitate with the concern and obtain what they promise through the same Christ our Lord.
4: Amen.
2: Our Lord.
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0: Voice of the Saints. In tribulation, immediately draw near to God with confidence, and you will receive strength, enlightenment, and instruction. Saint John of the Cross.
1: Our Lord Jesus Christ, He came on this earth with one purpose. He came to die. A priest is an instrument. Archbishop Lefebvre has a line that I think really gives us a little bit more information about what the priesthood is. He says that in accomplishing their apostolic works, the priests of the society will strive to be docile instruments of the Holy Ghost in order to transmit eternal life to souls. God doesn't need a certain type, a certain temperament. God doesn't need certain talents. But Father so-and-so, he's so smart. You don't need to be Father so-and-so. Father so-and-so, he can run boys' camps. He's so amazing. Maybe, and God is using his talents for his own purposes, for God's purposes. But you don't have to be that. No, God will use what talents he has given to you if he wants to use you for his priesthood. And in fact, the less you think you are something, the more docile an instrument you will be. Is it terrifying to think about saving souls, the salvation of souls depending on you over 7 years in the seminary? Absolutely. Just like it was terrifying for our Lord Jesus Christ in the Garden of Gethsemane to think about what he would suffer on the next day and as he went up Mount Calvary to the cross. But don't you think that our Lord, if he's going to take a young man and make him so much like unto himself that he gives him a special character on his soul, a priesthood, don't you think that he won't invite you on the same somewhat terrifying adventure to save souls? No greater love has a man than that a man lay down his life for his friends. Priest is an instrument. But, as the statutes also say, he's there to transmit eternal life. He is there to transmit eternal life.